0: as far as I've heard, the congressman continues to support this war, and it is harming Arizonans who are paying at the pump. Now, I've done what I can to lower gas prices in Arizona. I requested a waiver from the federal government for the summer fuel blend. I was glad to see they not only granted that waiver for Arizona, but for the whole country. But clearly, gas prices are still high. So this is something caused by the federal government. I want to see solutions from Washington. I support a federal gas tax waiver, and I hope that's up for consideration.
1: Is the summer blend, we're not going to have that, from what I understand, May 1st to May 20th. Is that it? Or are we going deep into the summer on this waiver?
2: Does it expire on the 20th? I'm not sure how that works.
0: That's a good question. And we'll continue to pursue additional waivers if that's the case.
1: Yeah. Okay. Biggs is arguing that you haven't done enough to lower costs, specifically blaming you for failing to secure that EPA waiver to avoid costly summer blend fuel requirements in Arizona.
0: Well, he's not really paying attention because we did secure that waiver.
1: Yeah.
2: Yeah. It went into effect May 1st. Am I correct on that? May 1st through the 20th is...
0: Yeah.
2: The waiver is in effect, or else we would be using that summer blend.
0: Right.
2: Got it.
1: He's also saying that you support potentially doubling the state gas tax. Do you support that?
0: No, I do not. I mean, I think there's concerns about the transportation infrastructure, specifically our roads, that gas tax funds, and it hasn't gone up in forever, and we need to find another way to fund those that critical infrastructure. But raising taxes on Arizonans right now is not the answer to do that, and I absolutely don't support that.
2: I know we've asked you before, and ever since, you keep getting asked about the state gas tax, yes, about 18 cents a gallon, and some sort of temporary suspension, mm-hmm, of that. Has that moved forward at all? Can you tell us where you are with that?
0: So I know that Arizonans are suffering right now, and I want to do everything I can to help that. And so nothing is off the table. This is a conversation for budget negotiations, which thankfully I'm happy to report that we had a meeting with the budget negotiators today. So hopefully we're going to see that moving forward.
2: Okay.
1: All right, so why don't we talk about the budget?
0: Yeah.
1: Okay, so you said the Republican budget is, quote, reckless and unbalanced. Okay, so you vetoed it a couple days ago?
0: Yes.
1: All right.
0: Yesterday.
1: Yesterday. All right.
0: No.
1: It was a couple days ago.
0: I don't know what
1: day
0: it is. It was a couple days ago,
1: yeah. Okay, so why the veto? What didn't you like? I saw something about the Arizona GOP budget excluded summer food programs for low-income children. Was that the reason, or were there many reasons?
0: Oh, there were so many reasons. First and foremost, we have to, there's a lot of things in their budget that come with high price tags that we have to figure out together how we're going to pay for. And their solution, which was across the board, indiscriminate fund sweeps, as well as agency cuts, that didn't make sense. And that was harmful, including if you look at public safety, just the effects on public safety, cutting the Department of Forestry and Fire Management as we're just getting started with what we predict is going to be a very challenging wildfire season, putting lives and property at risk. The Department of Child Safety, including cuts that would potentially cause them to cut back on caseworkers that we need to help keep kids safe, and border security.
2: You mentioned that you had meetings and that they are progressing, which is outstanding, I think. Most Arizonans, I think, probably struggle to understand how the budget and these negotiations directly affect them.
0: Yeah.
2: You know, we hear about politicians not agreeing on things all the time.
0: Yes.
2: We have is it a June 30th deadline or coming
0: that's when,
2: up?
0: Yeah, that's when the fiscal year ends, and then the new one starts July 1st.
2: Can we play a worst case scenario just so, yes, I can understand? June 30th comes and goes. There is no deal. What does that look like in Arizona?
0: Well, that's not going to happen.
2: Fair.
0: Last year, we were kind of very close to that deadline. And I think that there were some Republicans in the legislature that were eager to try to force a shutdown because they thought it would look bad on me. They sent me a budget, much like the one I just vetoed this week. And I vetoed that one and forced them back to the table. And we were able to come together in a much closer time crunch and pass a budget that was bipartisan and balanced and funded a lot of priorities. And I am confident we're going to be able to do that again this year. I think, you know, a lot of their passing a budget, sending it up to me, a budget that they refuse to negotiate is kind of political theater. And they know that. And so, you know, now we're hopefully past that and we can move forward and negotiate a budget that works.
2: But vetoing everything's a little political theater as well. Yeah. I mean, well, this is this back and forth and it just feels like we have to get to the 11th hour before people go, okay, it's time to get something done.
0: Yeah, no, no. And we're not at the 11th hour. And I think that Arizonans send us to the Capitol to do our job. And the most important job we have is passing a budget that makes sure that state government can continue. And that affects people every day and the services that they get from the state, whether it's supporting small businesses or veterans or keeping our kids safe or funding our public schools. Those things all depend on us passing a budget. And the budget that the Republicans pass, it's not just that they didn't negotiate that budget with me. It's that there were so many things in that budget that didn't work. And we have to come back to the table to agree on how we can make those things work.
1: Arizona Governor Katie Hobbs in studio with us every 2 weeks, an outspoken exclusive. Like, I don't get into all the budget stuff. I don't know what's going on. I know that both sides aren't getting along. Do you guys negotiate face to face?
0: Yes.
1: So you negotiate with Warren Peterson?
0: Yes.
1: So you're in the same room?
0: Yes.
1: It's interesting. How do you get along with him?
0: Look, I think that we have shown time and time again that when we are able to come to the table and put the political differences aside, we can do what's right for Arizona. We did that on the Ag to Urban Water legislation last year. We've done it on three bipartisan balanced budgets. And so we might not agree with each other on a lot of policy issues, but when we can focus on the problem in front of us and find ways to find common ground and understand that nobody's going to get everything they want in a budget compromise, we can get it done.
1: Hmm. Arizona Governor Katie Hobbs in studio with us. Let's go back to Andy Biggs. He was on the station today. Broomhead was out, but Matt Salmon was in. So I want to play a couple of clips. I want you, maybe to react to some of it because he's most likely going to be your opponent. Mm-hmm. We know that, Schweikert is not polling very well. Andy Biggs probably going to run away with the primary. So he was on the show, the Broomhead show earlier today. Let's listen to this one. 38 seconds. You tell me what you think. Here we go.
3: I've met with Secretary Burgum. We've talked with Secretary Burgum. We've talked with the Bureau of Reclamation people. I've talked with the Secretary of Agriculture.
1: So this is about water.
0: Yeah.
3: Secretary of Commerce. All trying to get them to understand how critical Arizona is to the food security of the country, national security issues, economic security. I mean, TSMC, et cetera. You got a governor who went out and told the world, said, Arizona doesn't have any more water. I will tell you, we lost hundreds of millions, if not billions of dollars worth of outside investment overnight. And I know that because I talked to some of these business people.
1: Governor, what do you think of what Andy Biggs said?
0: Well, look, I also have talked to all of those secretaries about how important Arizona is to the country's economic security and national security and food security. All of those points that Andy Biggs just made in that clip he got from me. Because we've been saying that. I will never stop fighting for Arizona's water. In fact, I got the Secretary of Interior, Secretary Burgum, to pull all of the basin state governors together so that we could have a conversation at the governor level about how we can come to an agreement because the upper basin had been not negotiating in good faith. On Friday, we submitted a lower basin plan to the Secretary of the Interior for them to consider in the final plans that will save Arizona's water and ensure that we can continue the economic growth and that we're experiencing and continue our important role in national security. And so that's, he's just flat out wrong. We have not lost however many millions of dollars of investment. In fact, TSMC has continued to double down on their investment. We are benefiting from the largest foreign direct investment in the nation's history. And we're continuing to bring investment in because we have the best water protection in the country. And we will not sacrifice our water future, but we can do both, grow sustainably and protect our water.
2: Governor Hobbs in studio with us and on the KTAR YouTube channel as well. Again, whoever the nominee is for the Republican Party, we're assuming a presumptive nominee in Congressman Biggs, could be Congressman Schweikert as well.
1: It'll be Biggs.
2: Okay, I feel, yeah, it seems like that. Will you commit to debating them? Will there be a debate?
0: Look, it is very early to have that conversation. I'm focused right now on what I'm hearing from Arizonans, that they're struggling, and I'm doing what I can as governor to lower costs for Arizonans, to ensure that students across our state have good opportunity with public schools and making sure we're funding public schools. And those are top of my mind right now. We have a long ways to go before we get to the general election.
2: Governor Hobbs, I didn't hear a yes or a no in there.
0: I am talking to Arizonans across the state. And right now, I think that's the best way to communicate with them.
1: Is it about poll numbers? Like if you're up by 10, you're not going to debate. If you're down by 3, you debate. Is that what we talk about here?
0: No, absolutely not. Absolutely not.
1: It's not about poll numbers.
0: No. And I'll tell you this, this race is going to be close no matter what any poll says. And I'm not taking a single vote for granted. I am focused on continuing to reach out to Arizonans in their communities across the state. And that's what I'll continue to do.
1: Do you like to debate? Do you like to have a debate against a political opponent?
0: Look, this isn't about whether I like to or not. It's about the best way to communicate with voters. Mm. And
2: but you can understand that people like to see that difference. They like to see the contrast. They like to hear opposing viewpoints and see you promote and or defend your position.
0: I mean, the last several debates I've watched have really devolved into a circus. Mm. The 2022 GOP primary gubernatorial debate, the last few debates I've watched in the California governor's race. I don't know what voters get from that at all.
1: Okay. Like if I look at, do I remember certain debates? Yeah, of course I do. But you know, when Biden debated Trump, we all saw this is a president that shouldn't be a president. He wasn't sharp. He was terrible. I remember the debate that we carried here, and I remember it very carefully. I had left my seat to go to the restroom, and I came back 2 minutes later, and I asked one of our producers, how's it going? And I think he goes, Biden's a disaster. And I'm like, oh, my gosh. So I think that voters can, you know, look at a debate and say, well, that guy can't put two words together. Mm-hmm. And, you know, people have won, like the RFK Nixon was huge.
2: Yeah, you can lose a debate. There's an argument as whether you can win one, but I think it's obvious you could lose one.
0: Everyone wins a debate, right?
2: Right, yeah. Right. The spin room.
1: I would be like, I'm worried I'm going to lose the debate. I'm worried that I might get caught up on something. Is that something that you think of too? Or
0: I'm not worried about that at all. I know that I'm focused on Arizonans. And what I'm hearing from them every day are their top priorities, lowering costs, investing in public schools, securing the border, creating good paying jobs, protecting our water. Those are the things I'm focused on. And I'm happy to put my record of delivering on those issues for Arizonans up against any opponent any day.
2: I know one of the Governor Hobbs, I know one of the things that's top of mind for a lot of folks, and we see a lot of numbers out there, very few of them good, about housing affordability.
0: Yes.
2: And the opportunity for especially young people, maybe their first home or whatnot, the American dream, as we call it. What can you as governor do to I hate to use it, make housing more affordable, but at least create the environment that maybe costs or housing costs come down.
0: Yeah, no, you're exactly right. I mean, this is a huge issue. I hear it everywhere across the state that I go, and that's why I've taken a lot of action to help lower costs of housing specifically for Arizonans, including repealing our state, the rental tax that cities could charge. Not every city was charging it, but repealing that rental tax, investing in first-time home buyer

0: bills that help cut red tape to make housing more affordable. And the bipartisan legislation that we passed last year, the Ag to Urban program, which is not only helping lower the cost of housing by freeing up where we can build more housing, but also helping protect our water. I know there is more to do, and I'm going to continue to look for common sense policies that we can pass that will help lower the cost of housing for Arizonans.
1: Governor Hobbs, thank you for your time today.
0: Thank you.
2: Thanks, Governor.
1: Appreciate it. That's Talk to the Governor. Arizona Governor Katie Hobbs joins us every other week and comes in and faces some of the questions. Again, we appreciate you being so gracious with your time. You can go back and watch the entire interview also on the KTAR YouTube channel. We'll react to what the governor said. It's coming up next, Outspoken on KTAR.
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0: Thankfully, happy to report that we had a meeting with the budget negotiators today.
5: Arizona Governor Katie Hobbs just moments ago telling Outspoken with Bruce and Gatos she vetoed the GOP budget proposal they sent her because
0: there's a lot of things in their budget that come with high price tags that we have to figure out together how we're going to pay for. And their solution, which was across the board indiscriminate fund sweeps as well as agency cuts, that didn't make sense.
5: She says she's also worried about cuts to the Department of Public Safety. If you missed her comments, you can watch them on our KTAR YouTube channel. 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
6: Becky Lynn, thank you. Phoenix with a crash on the Durango Curve / I-17 northbound near Van Buren Street. Mesa with a crash off left US 60 Superstition Freeway eastbound near Chrismon Road. 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Enrique Garcia, KTR News, and now back to Outspoken with Bruce and Gatos.
1: Certainly appreciate Governor Hobbs, as well as every other governor over the last few decades who comes in and spends a little bit of time in studio. They don't know what questions we're going to ask them. We turn on the mics, turn on the cameras, and have at it. And Governor Hobbs just spent 15 minutes answering questions from both of us.
2: Yeah, takeaway. We started talking about gas prices.
1: Yeah.
2: Andy Biggs, who's going to be the opponent for Governor Hobbs, argued that it's her fault that gas prices are high. That's stupid.
1: But it's
2: nobody
1: ridiculous.
2: Believes that. It's
1: no governor is controlling gas prices.
2: I understand that too. But it's like it's just a dumb talking point. Let me tell you who I blame for gas prices. Okay? I blame Trump and his stupid war in Iran. This isn't political. This is just fact. I blame Trump and his stupid war in Iran, and I blame California. These refineries are always broken down. There's always one that's not working.
1: Well, can I push back on you?
2: Yeah, it trickles to us, and then we pay.
1: California doesn't own any refineries. They're all owned by private companies.
2: Still.
1: They make business decisions.
2: Right.
1: You know, California
2: does all of our gas from there.
1: We get it from Chevron.
2: Yeah.
1: Valero. I drive by these refineries. You know what I'm saying? I hear people, I'm not mad at you. Don't get me wrong. I hear people all the time go, well, California is, I go, it's not California. These are companies, and they're companies that are making business decisions, and business decisions for them sometimes cost us more money.
2: It just seems Texas, they don't have the problems in Texas because Tucson gets gas from Texas.
1: A lot of it does come out.
2: Yes. And guess what? Tucson gas prices are always lower.
1: Yeah.
2: Than us in
1: 10 to 15 cents usually.
2: So when Andy Biggs wants to come out and talk about gas prices, look to your buddy. The guy you helped on January.

0: January 6th.
1: Oof.
0: Look at your buddy who went to war. That's why the gas prices are.
1: Well, he doesn't want to run on what's going on, so he has to come up with a boogeyman. He's never going to blame Trump for anything.
0: I understand that. It's silly. And it's one of those things where it's like, okay, I know that Governor Hobbs is going to sling crap at Biggs, but you got to pick what you're going to sling. You know, we're not stupid. We know that it's not her fault that gas prices are out of control.
1: Like, make it at least, yeah.
0: Right.
1: I mean, come on.
0: That you got
1: keep it in the world of semi-plausible.
0: Of reality.
1: Of reality.
0: There's
1: Thank
0: a
1: you.
0: War going on.
1: Yeah.
0: And gas prices, you're paying 50% more for gas today than before the war. And there's a reason for it.
1: And one person started this war.
0: One person started this war. Yeah. And I'm sorry.
1: And by the way, was not Governor Hobbs. I checked.
0: It's Donald Trump.
1: Yeah.
0: And it's not to sound left-leaning. No, it's reality.
1: Well, facts are facts.
0: It's reality.
1: Yeah.
0: It's reality. Okay. And so gas prices are high because of President Trump. If you think that these gas prices are going to go right down after we stop this war, you haven't done your research.
1: Now, again, there are things that the governor can do. And I didn't understand it, because when I heard the Andy Biggs, Congressman Biggs comment about the waiver
0: right.
1: on the, what do they call it? The summer blend, the slightly more expensive gas that has to do with the environment.
0: The Environmental Protection Agency waiver.
1: All I did, I Googled it and it said Arizona got a waiver starting on May 1st. It goes through May 20th and right. it could be renewed based on factors on the ground. So we got a federal waiver right. on right. May 1st.
0: And here's where you can hit the governor. If she doesn't renew it after May 20th and we're still in this war, she's not doing enough.
1: Yeah. Well, it's not. And by the way,
0: fair.
1: It's the federal government that has to renew it. You have to request it. Right.
0: You
1: if she doesn't request
0: correct.
1: It, then you got an argument.
0: Yeah. But right now, and listen, does anybody, I mean, maybe some of you like the summer blend fuel. I don't. I don't. There's still a brown cloud in the sky. We're not doing anything to help it. Help people with their wallets. And so for the first 20 days of May, the governor asked for the EPA waiver. If she didn't, she would have failed on this.
1: And rightfully so, could have gotten called on the carpet for it.
0: Yeah.
1: But saying that it didn't happen is factually incorrect.
0: We are
1: currently living under the waiver. And whether you believe it or not, gas is actually cheaper today than it would be if we were having to purchase the summer blend.
0: Right. And so guess what I've got circled on my calendar?
1: What?
0: May 20th.
1: May 20th is when this waiver expires.
0: I don't believe that the war is going to end this month, by the way.
1: Well, I don't think gas prices are going to go down by May 20th.
0: That's a good point. That's a good secondary point.
1: Regardless of the war.
0: So here's the deal. I'm expecting the governor to ask for that waiver, and I'm expecting it to pass.
1: The federal government
0: and
1: to
0: that we save
1: grant
0: some money.
1: Yeah. And I don't know if it's... Do they only do it 3 weeks at a time? Like, I don't understand the timing of it.
0: But if she doesn't ask for it again May 20th and we see our gas prices go up mm-hmm. and she'll be here in studio, that's what we're going to talk about right out of the gate.
1: Absolutely. Absolutely. Check the headlines on the way. Becky Lynn's got that for us. And coming up next, will the release of these government UFO files shake religion to its core?
0: By the way, this is true. Secret Pentagon UFO briefing today.
1: We're talking about it next. Gatiss is so excited. Outspoken on KTAR.
2: War with Iran.
3: Trump wrote on social media, if they don't agree, the bombing starts. Iran has not agreed to anything yet and remains publicly defiant. One official declaring Iran has its finger on the trigger and is ready. But the American blockade is squeezing Iran's economy. The Pentagon announcing U.S. forces fired on another Iranian-flagged tanker.
2: KTAR News is covering the Iran war on YouTube, on air, online, and the KTAR News app.
0: All right, if you are hurt in any kind of accident, do not, I repeat, do not let the insurance companies push you around. 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
14: Gas right now is high across the entire country. 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
13: The governor says Arizonans are suffering as a result of a war we didn't need to be in. 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
13: And this just into the KTAR News Center. Crews now responding to a new wildfire at Horseshoe Lake near the west side of the Verde River on the Cave Creek Ranger District northeast of Phoenix. An estimated 300 acres are burning. 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We'll have more details on this wildfire throughout the evening. 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The Court of International Trade has ruled against the president's tariffs. Another loss for the president's attempted shift to U.S. trade policy. The federal court struck down the 10% tariffs imposed worldwide by the president after his initial attempts were also denied by the U.S. Supreme Court. Arizona AG Chris Mays says this shows the president cannot make up powers and is not above the law.
15: We are still reporting that this situation is very low risk for the general public.
13: The state health department is monitoring an Arizona person who was on the cruise ship with the hantavirus outbreak.
16: Little information is available, but state health medical director Joel Tarique says they're monitoring for symptoms daily with this individual that includes temperature checks, but they don't know if the person was even exposed.
15: In order for this individual to create a potential risk for the public, there has to be very close contact.
16: If symptoms should show up, the person will be quarantined and household members will be monitored and tested. Melody Burkett, KTAR News.
13: Let's check the road home now with Enrique Garcia in the Valley Chevy Dealers Traffic Center.
17: Thank you, Becky Lynn. Scottsdale, new crash blocking the left-hand lane. Loop 101, Pima Freeway, southbound near Via de Ventura. Phoenix with a crash on the Durango curve / I-17 northbound near Van Buren Street. Mesa, crash on the left-hand shoulder. US 60, Superstation Freeway, eastbound near Chris Monroe. Enrique Garcia, KTAR News.
13: Tomorrow, we're expecting a high of 100 degrees, 103 on Saturday, and Mother's Day Sunday, 105. Currently in Apache Junction, it's 93. 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
1: So, are we getting a little bit closer to some sort of, I'll call it, grand reveal of what the United States government has on UFO, UAP, alien life forms? Well, are we getting a little bit closer, Gatos?
0: I don't know, but there was a secret Pentagon UFO briefing today.
1: Well, how secret could it be? We know about it already.
0: Saw it on Twitter.
1: Okay.
0: Anyway, the second part is, it seems that government officials have pulled aside a few pastors around the country and told them to get ready for what is about to be released. And get ready means, I think there are a couple different reasons. Would the release of these UFO files, would it shake religion? I don't know what they're going to come up with. I don't know what we've got.
1: We have no idea what's in it, right?
0: For all I know, we don't have any aliens. We don't have a ship. I don't know what some of these things are in the sky. I'll be the first to say that. It's crazy. But, you know, I think that one of the biggest, I think, discussions that if Trump goes ahead and releases some of this stuff and we're looking at it like, my gosh, what is this stuff?
1: Like, mind-blowing. I mean, at this point, you can imagine what we could find out.
0: I think some of the people that talk about this and, you know, I do the deep dive and some of these people are kind of wacky and then some of them are like, wow, they're pretty interesting. It's like, they say that you might want to read the Bible again with a fresh set of eyes. And I don't know exactly what that means. It could mean, are there things in the Bible,
1: that would be contradictory to what we learned about aliens?
0: Right. Yeah. Or angels or chariots or people that have visions or, beings from the sky. Is any of that in texts of the Bible?
1: Well, it gets Quran into this whole, how was the universe created?
0: Right. Yeah. And so here's the question. Did the aliens create us?
1: Oh, God.
0: Or did God create us? Or did God create them too?
1: We haven't even gotten that sci-fi movie yet. Did the aliens create us?
0: I mean, a lot of the podcasts that I look at and some of these, so-called experts are like, they say that they created us and we're containers of souls.
1: Really?
0: And that's it. And they look at us like we're an ant, right? Like, how would you look at an ant that was traveling? You saw it walk across. Right. Would you stop and no?
1: Yes.
0: And so
1: it's just there.
0: The craziness that I read and I look at is if there are these beings, They're so far ahead of us.
1: Super intelligent.
0: So super intelligent that, you know, they look at us and they're like, it's like an ant.
1: We're just ants.
0: Yeah, we're nothing.
1: Can I tell you that, I know that, again, the religious argument or concern is one thing. I really think that the reason we won't learn a lot and we won't learn what they have has more to do with like national security. I think, how about this? I think the government is less concerned on the impact it has on religion as opposed to the impact it has on the military versus China or Russia. You know what I'm saying?
0: Yeah, because if the government releases some of this stuff, which they say they're going to do, they say the people should know, you don't think we're the only ones with this stuff.
1: Well, okay, You say that. Let's say we have...
0: Say we have a craft.
1: Some craft right. that has some unique propulsion system we've right. never even thought of. Okay, right. And we're trying to reverse engineer it.
0: Yeah, yeah. So is everybody else.
1: No, there's no guarantee that one of these crashed in China or Russia. Oh, we may have the only one.
0: No way.
1: They may have something completely different.
0: I don't think so.
1: Really? You think there's only one?
0: No, I think that if some of these did crash, there are countries that have it too.
1: I think other countries have something.
0: Mm-hmm.
1: But nobody wants to tell the other countries what they have.
0: Correct.
1: Thinking they're the only ones that got it.
0: Right.
1: Right?
0: Yes. And, you know, sometimes I think, well, maybe, you know, could these beings have been here well before us?
1: Oh.
0: And then you go to the interdimensional thing where...
1: I can't do that.
0: They're human beings from... From the future.
1: I don't understand.
0: By the way, if we look like that, man, did we screw up.
1: We are in a world of trouble.
0: I just think it's fascinating to talk about because
1: I agree.
0: Movie after movie after movie has been made about it.
1: Mm-hmm.
0: You openly discuss what is the possibility of extraterrestrial life. And then you start seeing, you know, videos of what these pilots and generals have seen for years over the ocean.
1: Airline pilots.
0: Right. And then Marco Rubio comes out and says, yeah, there's some stuff we need to talk about. And you're like, wait, that's Marco Rubio.
1: Congressman Burchett has been talking about this from Tennessee.
0: Right.
1: There's the John McCain story that he was not allowed in the Barry Goldwater story that he was not allowed in a certain area at an Air Force base, despite right. being the ranking member of the U.S. Senate. They would not let him in.
0: You know, are we going to see any proof of anything? I don't know.
1: Well, you know, in this day and age,
0: are they just going to release some videos?
1: Yeah, or like a grainy picture.
0: Wow, that thing goes fast and then stops on a dime. And we've seen that before.
1: Do you think in this, when you think about like all of the fake videos and AI out there, like to convince a lot of people, you're really going to have to go a ways. Like you're going to have to trot them out and walk them down Fifth Avenue. Like, we're going to need something that we can't go, oh, this was staged. Oh, that's, you know, movie okay. tricks.
0: But, and again, I'm no fan of Donald Trump, especially the second term. He's a disaster. Nobody knows TV like this man. He's a genius when it comes to television. If he came out and trotted out a body, you're not going to believe that, are you?
1: No.
0: Okay, but you just said they have to show.
1: They're going to really have to. They're going to have to prove it beyond a reasonable doubt.
0: I'm just saying, if he trots out a body,
1: I don't know.
0: If he calls a press conference at Area 51, and don't think he won't. By the way, who would have thought he would have went into Iran?
1: Is this
0: going
1: to be like Geraldo's vault?
0: No, because they're going to know what they got.
1: They already know ahead of time.
0: Like Donald Trump wants to be the one to tell the whole world we're not alone. You don't see it. He could be, I mean, he'll be remembered for that forever. And so.
1: Are they holding on to it? You think it's just waiting for like, we got to wait for the right time to release this?
0: I don't know.
1: Hmm.
0: And I don't know what other presidents knew. I have no idea. But we've never talked about it more. It's never been in mainstream media more.
1: Right. Not just the crackpots right. and, you know, yeah, exactly.
0: But even when we had the Phoenix Lights here.
1: Okay.
0: People were trying to, as thousands of people saw it, you know, and they're like, that's a ship.
1: Right. They know what they saw.
0: Right. Then there are thousands of people who saw it on TV and goes, yeah, I don't know what it is, but it's not a ship. I'm just saying you're asking for real proof. And I'm saying if the president came out and he dragged an alien with him that's dead, you're not going to believe that either. So are we going to believe anything?
1: Yeah.
0: I don't know. But here's another argument. If he does, let's go say he goes Area 51.
1: Area 51.
0: There he's having he's got the podium. Mm-hmm. Spaceship behind him. You buy it? I might buy it.
1: I might need like Neil deGrasse Tyson there with him going, I've checked this out also.
0: Yeah.
1: You know, we might need Bill Nye, the science guy. You know, we might need some people with some expertise to go, this is amazing.
0: I've said it before. I don't know what it is. I don't really want to believe it.
1: Yeah.
0: I truly am like maybe the only person that wants to believe we're the only, you know, living beings in the solar system.
1: Right.
0: But who knows? And who knows if they'll ever release this stuff? We thought we were going to see the Epstein files. And
1: yeah, there is that. It's all going to be redacted. Anyway, checking the headlines on the way. Becky Lynn's got that for us. And coming up next, are you taking a pay cut? Did you get a pay cut this month and didn't even realize it? We'll talk about it next Outspoken on KTAR.
0: All right, let's talk about...
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13: 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I'm Becky Lynn. 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
13: That is Arizona Governor Katie Hobbs telling Outspoken with Bruce and Gatos. 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
4: Thank you, Becky Lynn. Phoenix with a crash on the right-hand shoulder. I-10 Papago Freeway westbound approaching the Loop 202 South Mountain Freeway northbound transition. Chandler with a crash on the right-hand shoulder. Loop 202. Santian Freeway westbound approaching the Loop 101 Price Freeway northbound transition. And a quick look into our surface streets. Peoria with a crash on Cotton Crossing Lane and Whitney Drive. Enrique Garcia, KTAR News.
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5: The Pentagon says Iran fired missiles at American Navy destroyers trying to cross the Strait of Hormuz, and that the U.S. fired back, striking Iranian military facilities and command locations. Central Command describes the American strikes as self-defense. In an interview with Meets, President Trump called them something else, a love tap. Still, Iranians now accuse the U.S. of violating the ceasefire, though the president insists it is still in effect.
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8: This is Jim Sharp. NOAA says we're in for a wet monsoon. NOAA, the federal agency, by the way, not the dude with the ark. Will it refill our languishing lakes? The state's climatologist joins us after 6 a.m. on Arizona's Morning News. 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
0: We don't have enough time for to talk about that.
1: Oh, my goodness. So,
0: good Lord, that was bad.
1: Now.
0: I'd fine him.
1: Stop.
0: Sorry. Dad jokes, you get fined.
1: Good news, bad news? The price of gas isn't going up as much as it could be? I don't know. Taking a look at AAA today, fuel prices. Maricopa County, average gas price, $4.94. I saw a lot of $4.99s. It's almost as if gas stations Like if they put 500 or 501, like they think people are going to come in the front door and go,
0: you're going to pay it.
1: Yeah.
0: I mean, it depends on how much you're going to put in. But, you know, there are people with cars that take premium gasoline and you're paying almost $6 a gallon.
1: Yeah, yeah. If you're paying.
0: So if you've got the regular unleaded, you're paying $5 a gallon. That's what it is. If you're paying premium, it's almost a six. It's an outrage. Yeah. It's ridiculous. The war is the stupidest war maybe we've ever been in. It's ridiculous.
1: Diesel in the state of Arizona is $5.78 in Maricopa County.
0: And the ceasefire is holding up well. We were firing at each other today.
1: It doesn't seem to be going well. As the ceasefires go.
0: Iran, who, you know, our president keeps saying, oh, Iran wants out. Then why did they try and bomb our Navy today?
1: They literally shot missiles at
0: destroyers.
1: The United States Navy.
0: It's gutsy.
1: It's something.
0: It tells me you really don't care about a ceasefire and you don't care about a deal.
1: You certainly aren't worried about retaliation at that point.
0: I think if you're Iran, you like holding the world hostage.
1: Yeah.
0: Because you're controlling.
1: They've never been more powerful. Think about it.
0: Not at all. Absolutely. They're controlling the strait.
1: Never been more powerful as a nation.
0: They're making our president look foolish.
1: You, though, all of you, probably took a bit of a pay cut. And you didn't even know it. Because of how much extra you are paying to commute to work and back.
0: Oh.
1: I wonder if more and more people or more and more companies, Gatos, might be doing the, you know, 2 days at home, 3 days in the office type thing.
0: I think people would like it.
1: Cutting them a break.
0: I don't think it's happening.
1: It's not happening.
0: No, everybody's back in the office. I mean, for, you know, you're not really getting that hybrid anymore where it's, you know, three on and three at home. But, I mean, this war continues and gas prices shoot up well past $5 a gallon. I think that it wouldn't be a terrible idea to go to your boss and say, listen, I've got a 45-minute trek in and a 45-minute trek out. Let me work from home once or twice a week.
1: Are you practicing this for our boss? Because that's me.
0: You want to do that?
1: No, I'll come in, but I got a 45-minute trek both directions.
0: I'm not feeling sorry for you.
1: You're not?
0: No, it's not like you have to buy diesel anytime.
1: Oh,
0: I know.
1: Oh.
0: Yeah, it's real pain,
1: but it's
0: and it's not going away anytime soon. By the way, you want to open the Strait of Hormuz tomorrow? You're still going to have high gas prices for a long time.
1: It's not going down immediately. No, it doesn't. That's just not how it works.
0: It's not how it works.
1: Yeah. Appreciate you guys spending time with us today. If you missed any of our conversation with Governor Hobbs live in studio, remember you can go back and check it out on the KTAR YouTube channel as well and see some of the questions she got and some of her reactions. Make up your own mind on that.
0: By the way, the first question in her reaction, I've never seen her react like that.
1: Yeah.
0: It's a
1: good reaction.
0: Yeah,
1: it was a good reaction. I'll give you that. Appreciate you spending time with us today. Appreciate everybody on the other side of Double Pane Bulletproof Glass. We've got our First Lady of Outspoken over there. That's Miss Jules. Producing the show. Thank you very much. Don't forget the Pride of Tennessee. That's Becky Lynn with all the news and information. And of course, with all of your traffic, shout out to our buddy Enrique. Don't call me Iglesias. Thanks, guys.
0: Arizona's evening news is next. Bruce, you're lucky to have me.
1: Gatos, you're lucky I put up with you.
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30: 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ABC News has not independently verified that reporting, but the president telling me he's in no rush to end this conflict.
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3: 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I'm Joe Huizenga.
4: And I'm Becky Lynn. Tonight,
31: we are still reporting that this situation is very low risk for the general public.
4: New details tonight about an Arizona resident who was on that ship tied to the hantavirus outbreak. More on that coming up in just a moment, as well as
32: calls for charges against a Phoenix officer after the shooting of a father who subdued an intruder. I'm Ballin Overstoles.
4: First, though, let's go to the roads and get you home. Here's Enrique Garcia in the Valley Chevy Dealers Traffic Center.
33: Becky Joe, thank you so much. Tell us in with a crash on the right-hand shoulder. I-10 Papago Freeway eastbound near Avondale Boulevard. Mesa with a crash on the left-hand shoulder. US 60 Superstition Freeway eastbound approaching Chrismon Road. And a look into our surface streets, Phoenix with a crash on 91st Avenue and Thomas Road. Enrique Garcia, KTAR News.
3: Tomorrow, sunny with a high of about 100 degrees. Tonight, 68 degrees for our low. This weekend, sunny both days. Highs in the low to mid 100s. Ugh.
4: Well, we knew it was coming. So
3: right now in Apache Junction, 89 degrees. 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
14: Thankfully, I'm happy to report that we had a meeting with the budget negotiators today.
0: Arizona Governor Katie Hobbs just about an hour ago telling Outspoken with Bruce and Gatos she vetoed the GOP budget proposal they sent her because
14: there's a lot of things in their budget that come with high price tags that we have to figure out together how we're going to pay for. And their solution, which was across the board indiscriminate fund sweeps as well as agency cuts that didn't make sense.
0: She says she's also worried about cuts to the Department of Child Safety. If you missed her comments, you can watch it all on our KTAR YouTube channel.
31: Very, very low risk for anyone in the community.
3: The state health department isn't too concerned about the Arizona person on the cruise ship with the hantavirus outbreak.
1: Not much information is available, but we do know the Arizona person is asymptomatic so far.
31: This individual was indeed in that cruise ship, but we have no proof that this individual is even infected. So we're just monitoring for symptoms.
1: State Health Medical Director Joel Torriquez says it's not believed the person was exposed to those on the ship with the virus. But if the individual starts showing symptoms, there would be concern for the public. Melody Burkett, KTAR News.
0: Maricopa County health officials have confirmed 3 new measles cases and identified 10 public exposure sites across Mesa. These cases are connected, but the source of infection is unknown still. Anyone who visited locations like a Fry's food store, a Target, or several restaurants between April 19th and May 3rd should watch out for symptoms through late May. And we have a full list of the locations at KTAR.com.
3: New this evening, crews are battling a new wildfire, this time northeast of Phoenix. The Horseshoe Fire is near the west side of the Verde River on the Cave Creek Range District. It's estimated at about 300 acres right now. Crews are attacking it from the air with several helicopters and air tankers, with more support on the way.
0: A man who killed his ex-wife and 2 children on Christmas Day 2017 has been sentenced to death. A jury had convicted Anthony Milan Ross on 3 counts of first-degree murder. Prosecutors say Ross shot Iris Ross in a parking lot and then killed 11-year-old Nigel and 8-month-old Anora inside his apartment. The attack led to an hours-long police standoff before Ross was arrested. Maricopa County Attorney Rachel Mitchell says the sentence delivers justice for the victims.
3: Peoria police establishing a tip line asking for more information surrounding allegations of sexual misconduct involving 2 Centennial High School teachers and a student.
2: The tip line is to help investigators gather more information relating to allegations that teachers Haley Beck and Angela Berlaca engaged in sexual misconduct and grooming involving a student. County Attorney Rachel Mitchell has not filed formal charges, citing the need to interview a critical witness. Anyone with valid information is asked to call the Peoria tip line at 623-773-8132. Again, that's 623-773-8132. John Roller, KTAR News.
3: If you need that number again, we have that and more information available at KTAR.com.
0: Wall Street today was down, influenced by volatility in oil prices, driven by concerns about the situation in the Middle East. The Dow fell 303 points, closing out at 49,597. The NASDAQ was down by 32 and the S&P fell 28. If you need more money news, visit the Business Center at KTAR.com.
3: The Phoenix City Council approved new regulations on food distribution within its parks in a 6-3 vote last night. The vote updates the Safe Medical Treatment in Parks Ordinance, which was approved in December when the city first restricted medical treatment within Phoenix parks. Since then, the city reworked the ordinance to add food distribution and regulate the activities rather than ban them. Bowen Overstoles, our KTAR news reporter, covered the vote all afternoon and evening last night, late night for Bowen. Bowen, originally we'd heard one city council representative, Anna Hernandez, speak out and plan to vote no on this issue. We thought it was going to be an 8-1 vote. It wound up being a 6-3 vote. Why did other council members change their mind and join Hernandez?
5: Yeah, that's a great question. We did see the opposition to these rule changes really triple since December. So along with Ana Hernandez, who we've heard a lot from in her opposition to this, you know, she's talked about that she's not really sure if this will actually work. She really does oppose the measure overall. But we also saw a more opposition to it in interesting ways. So Councilwoman Laura Pastor, she actually initially introduced this back in December. She ended up voting against the rule change last night. And that's because she seemed to be wondering why food sharing got added to the mix. So you sort of summarized it on the top. But again, this started as a ban on medical care in Phoenix parks, then turned to regulating it, and then included food sharing along with the medical things as well. So her issues were really with, why are we talking about food and medical care? She did try to separate those, but that really didn't go anywhere with her fellow council members. And then lastly, Jim Waring, he also opposed this measure, but unlike the previous two people I spoke about who actually had issues with it, you know, he actually said he doesn't want to allow these activities in parks at all, and he doesn't want his name attached to something that in any way permitted this. So he actually was more in favor for a total ban of medical treatment and food distribution within city parks. And on the other end of this, you did have the majority of the council supporting the measure. Really staunchly was Betty Guardado. She spoke very emphatically about it and multiple times pointed to stories that she's heard from her constituents of young people or families finding needles in parks. There was a story from one public speaker who was a young child who said he went down a slide in a Phoenix park and got stung by a needle. So those were sort of the main concerns that we were seeing from people who wanted this rule change to go through. And that was the bulk of it last night. We saw that from Betty Guardado. We saw that from Ann Hernandez. We did hear from Councilwoman Keisha Hodge Washington that there is a 6-month review window built into this. And she did say that they want to keep track of how this is working down the line.
0: So what happens now? When does the ordinance actually go into effect?
5: So the ordinance will go into effect June 5th, and we did learn last night that at the end of this month, they're going to start opening those permits and start taking requests from organizations that want to operate within parks. So that process is going to be starting very soon. And then again, starting June 5th is when enforcement actually begins, and you can no longer provide medical care and probably more common for more listeners is you can no longer go to a park and begin sharing food without permission from the city.
0: And it's limited to like 2 groups per month, right?
5: Basically, it's 2 permits per park, and not all Phoenix parks are eligible. So that means there are just some parks where this can't happen.
0: Okay.
5: So 2 permits per park, and that is between medical and food. That means it could be 2 medical, it could be 2 food. They don't each get 2.
0: Okay, or one of each. Okay.
6: And can we still expect the lawsuit here, Bowen? I know you talked about that over the last few days as well. I know there was an organization who was saying that if this goes through, which it has now, that they were going to sue. And if that's the case, so could that put everything on hold again here?
5: Potentially. Obviously, it would depend how that plays out. You know, I did hear from an organization that doesn't want to formally declare this yet, but I was told that a lawsuit is on the table and it's something they're exploring. That was one organization. I heard from another that they do absolutely plan to sue. Nothing fully in the works yet, and that's why we're not putting names to these at this point, because they haven't actually gone out and done that, but they are definitely exploring those options. Jim Waring did say, one of our council members, he did say, you know, Phoenix has had threats of lawsuits a lot. He's heard that threat in passing various rule changes throughout the years, and he seemed very, very unfazed by it, essentially inviting that challenge in from organizations.
6: KTAR news reporter Bowen Overstolz, we appreciate you covering this issue and spending a long night at the city council and then a longer night back here at the station. Thank you so much.
5: I love to do it. Thanks, guys.
0: Thanks. Yeah, there were a lot of people both for and against that proposed
6: hours
0: ordinance.
6: Of public comment.
0: Oh, my goodness gracious. Yes. So coming up in just a few moments, the family of a man who was mistakenly shot and killed by Phoenix police is asking for the county's top prosecutor to change her mind and prosecute the cop. We're going to talk about that story coming up in just a few moments.
6: Stay informed on everything education with the KTAR News Eyes on Education newsletter. 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We'll get you information on signing up for our newsletter, and you'll be able to keep up with all the latest education news in Arizona. 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
19: 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St. Mary's Food Bank is doing something really big this weekend. We'll talk to them, and we got Kristen Benz in for Mike. That's coming up tomorrow on the Mike Broomhead Show.
0: It's 6:14. Thanks for joining us here on Arizona's Evening News. I'm Becky Lynn with Joe Huizenga.
22: He really helped out a lot. He stepped up when there was nobody to take care of us.
6: We're hearing from a man, the family of a man shot and killed by a Phoenix police officer by mistake. We're going to get to that story coming up as well. But first, let's get a check on traffic now. Here's Enrique Garcia in the Valley Chevy Dealers Traffic Center.
23: Becky, Joe, thank you so much. Phoenix with a crash on the right-hand shoulder. Loop 101, Pima Freeway southbound near Via de Ventura. Tolleson with a crash on the right-hand shoulder. I-10 Pofiga Freeway eastbound approaching Avondale Boulevard and Phoenix crash on the right-hand shoulder. I-10 Pofiga Freeway westbound approaching the Loop 202 South Mountain Freeway HOV transition. Enrique Garcia, KTAR News.
0: Well, tonight we'll see a low temp around 65 degrees, but boy, we're going to start the warm up tomorrow. Yep, 100 is in the forecast for Friday, 103 on Saturday, and
6: gross.
0: Mother's Day, not a lovely gift for mothers. 105, possibly. Sorry. Right now in Queen Creek, though, it's 89 degrees, so enjoy that. 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
6: We're always seeking solutions to housing prices here in the Valley. And last week, we had a guest on with us from the Common Sense Institute of Arizona. And he talked with us about how it's not necessarily the legislature that will fix our Valley housing problem, but rather local zoning ordinances are likely the solutions. Joining us now is Maricopa County Supervisor Tom Galvin. Good evening.
4: Hey there, guys. How are you?
6: Great. Nice to have you in studio with us.
4: Thank you for having me.
6: So last year, while you were chair of the Board of Supervisors, we understand you called on the county's planning and zoning department to overhaul the current zoning ordinance. What effect is that going to have on housing across the valley?
4: That's right. And as you guys know, Maricopa County is the fourth largest county in the nation. There's 4.6 million people that live here in the valley. And no matter how you slice it, even if, you know, some people say, oh, break up Maricopa County, you're still going to have 4.6 million people living here in the valley. And one of the things that I have seen, one, when I was campaigning, but two, every single day when I meet with constituents, is the concern about housing. And it's amazing because I moved out here about 20 years ago. And frankly, Arizona and Maricopa County then was considered very affordable.
0: Right.
4: And it was a very attractive place for people to come live. And we have a great quality of life. But, you know, with growth comes with problems.

0: and we push forward to an overhaul of our zoning laws to help remove the impediments to this problem that we have.
1: So did it work? Have we overhauled some of the zoning issues that can make building more housing?
0: Absolutely, okay. It did. And so we started in January of 2025, and by December of 2025, we voted. So that was an 11-month process. 6 months of it was actual, the real heavy lifting work. But we removed over 50 pages from our zoning ordinance, 13,000 words. And what we did was we streamlined it, and we completely stripped it down from the beginning and started up again. One of the stories that I like to tell guys is that when we were looking at our zoning ordinance, one of the uses was for a tinsmith. Okay, so if you guys know anyone who's still a tinsmith these days,
2: sure don't.
0: Please let me know about it.
1: I don't think so.
0: They're not even in the yellow pages. I'm like, okay, why do we have something here in our zoning ordinance for tinsmiths? And it wasn't just that. It was just so much. It was replete with different things that were basically outdated or too burdensome. Our zoning ordinance was written in the late 1960s. Think about what Arizona and Maricopa County was like in the late 1960s. Now in this modern era where you have a smartphone at the touch of your finger, you can access the world and everything that comes from it. It's just a totally different environment. And Maricopa County back then probably didn't even have 1 million people. And now we're the fourth largest. We had to take a look at it, and we're very proud of it. And it wasn't easy. Stakeholders, residents providing input, all the different things that are going on with this housing market, but we're really proud of the outcome.
2: Maricopa County Supervisor Tom Galvin joins us in studio right now. So what goes into the zoning ordinance now? No more tinsmithing in there. What's it look like now?
0: So what we did was we simplified all of the different aspects of residential zoning, small commercial, light industrial, heavy industrial. This also encompasses all of the business aspects that we have here in the county and the different uses that we have. But from a residential standpoint, we also had to be cognizant of people who already live in communities that they love, that they've been thriving in, and to make sure that we're not doing something basically stupid, right? Mm-hmm. If people live in a neighborhood with single-family residential homes, they don't want to be told, well, we're going to be putting multifamily apartment complexes here or even duplexes and triplexes. You have to be very careful and you have to be reasonable. But in other areas where there either hasn't been any development or there's areas that are ripe for development, then we're like, okay, we can have different kinds of housing stock because young people who are looking, they are looking at different types of housing than frankly our generation was or our parents' generation. A lot of these younger couples and families, they don't want a big, large house with a big yard and a pool. They want a small, more versatile option because they want to go out on weekends. They want to travel. They want to go visit friends from out of state or visit family from out of state. But at the same time, we had to be respectful to people living in their current communities and say, we're not going to harm the way that you live right now.
1: And that sounds exactly what a starter home would be, something right. A little bit smaller. I know when our guest from the Common Sense Institute was here, he talked about some of the zoning ordinances were things like allowing homes to be built with a one-car garage as opposed to a two or maybe a carport, and maybe bringing in the, what do you call it, the setback? Mm-hmm. So the lots are not quite as large. Things like and architectural features, a certain kind of roof or something like that, that those were things that were adding the cost onto houses. And if we could rein some of that in, is that some of the things
0: Becky
1: that you looked
0: Lynn,
1: at?
0: You nailed it. That's the exact point. And when we were drafting this last year, people were literally making those points. So our planning and zoning department, my hat's off to them, because at one point, they're still doing their job, but they're also now doing this extra task that I basically put on their backs. But they were just taking notes the entire time and soliciting all of that feedback. Setbacks, that's a really important thing. You no longer have people wanting to live with a setback where their front door is 30 feet from the curb. And so if you're able to move the setback all the way, you know, closer to the curb, mm-hmm. you're saving space, you're preserving the environment, but at the same time, you're facilitating more density being built. You don't want density everywhere. You want it in targeted areas. But at the same time, yes, younger people want those things. And frankly, it actually makes the houses more affordable because then they're not as expensive as an option that was saddled with all these different things.
1: Right. It costs less to build it to
0: exactly,
1: start with.
0: Right.
2: Does the county zoning ordinance, does that apply to all of Maricopa County?
0: No, it only applies to areas under Maricopa County jurisdiction, which is unincorporated areas. So okay. That is a frustration for me. I represent District 2 in the county. So I represent all of Mesa, all of Scottsdale, Fountain Hills, Carefree, parts of Phoenix, which include Arcadia, parts of Tempe, which includes ASU, and the two Indian reservations. What frustrates me is that at Maricopa County, we cannot tell Phoenix, well, you got to do X, or tell Scottsdale, you got to do Y. But as I said in the beginning, we can control

0: that's under our jurisdiction. However, unincorporated Maricopa County, if you took it as one municipality, it would be the third largest in the entire valley after Phoenix and after Mesa. We have about 350,000 people that live in unincorporated Maricopa County throughout the region that are subject to our jurisdiction. And frankly, as you guys have seen, that is where the growth is happening.
1: It's booming for sure.
0: Especially in the West Valley. Yeah. So a lot of these planning and zoning cases are coming before us. And frankly, they're not going in certain cities or towns that are considered to be built out. So we knew we had to be proactive and we had to get ahead of the curve. Because when people are moving here from out of state or from California and they're looking at the West Valley, unincorporated Maricopa County, it falls on us.
2: Is there anything else that the Board of Supervisors can do to help see more new homes being built, bring the cost of the housing down for everybody? I mean, this is a great step, but, you know, right now, houses, the average price, maybe it's the already built houses, close to $500,000 in some instances.
0: Yeah.
2: And you were talking about how it used to be so affordable. $100,000, $125,000, which seemed like a lot then. Yeah. But it just, even with these changes, it feels like it's still astronomical.
0: So Maricopa County has been growing. We're always one of the fastest growing counties in the country, if not the fastest growing. I like to compare us to Harris County in Texas, where Houston is located, and Miami-Dade in Florida, because those are really the two other regions that we're competing with for economic development dollars. But one time at the county, we had an employee that we were going to hire from out of state. They came here. They couldn't find a place to live. Mm. And they said, actually, we're not going to move here. They ended up moving to Texas. Hmm. And I hate that, right? You hate losing out on someone or talent or hearing that someone would prefer to live in another region. The other thing is that we're keeping an eye on is the economy, inflation, you know, gas prices. All of these things are different pressures on people in their pocketbooks and their wallets right now. All five of us at the Board of Supervisors, these are things that we're concerned with. So we're continuously going to take a look at it. And if there are ways to fine tune or to keep making this better, we're going to do it. But this was a significant achievement to be done in just 11 months last year. The state legislature and the governor, they get a lot of attention, I think, outsized attention for all of these local issues. And you hit it earlier. It's up to the cities and towns and municipalities. That affects our lives more on a daily basis.
1: One more before we get you out of here. I know last night we're talking about expansion around the valley. Data centers.
0: Yep.
1: When we talk about data centers, we know there's almost 100 of them around the valley already. And last night, the Maricopa County Board of Supervisors approved a key permit for a somewhat controversial data center project in the West Valley, 4-1. Project Bacara is what it's called, and it would put two data centers and a gas power plant on a 160-acre site near Luke Air Force Base. Now, there were a lot of opponents of this project at this meeting, from what I understand. How would you characterize the, apparently it was a very lengthy public comment out there as well that took place, and why'd you vote in favor of the project to move forward?
0: Absolutely. First of all, I'm really proud of the Board of Supervisors. Everything is done transparently. So there have been lengthy hearings on this process. People have had many opportunities to weigh in. We get emails, we get phone calls. My staff tells me about all of them, and I'm able to read all the emails that I get. But also, the Planning Commission at the county voted unanimously in favor of this project. But yesterday, Debbie Lesko, Supervisor Debbie Lesko, who represents this area, she said it right. She said, this is not a rezone. This is about a military compatibility permit with Luke Air Force Base. There's only so many things that you can build next to a military base. You can't build residential homes. So that's one of the things that is on our zoning ordinance, right? So what can you build? Well, a data center, you can build that. It's already zoned industrial. And frankly, there's a lot of controversy and questions about data centers. But data centers are basically a matter of the future. Everything that we're doing now, whether we're tapping into a cell phone or we're typing on a computer or we're sending a message to a loved one, it's going through a data center. If you're taking video at your kid's baseball game, it's going to go through a data center. And now that AI is being such an important component of companies and our national industrial complex, also important. But at the same time, where can you put them? Where should you put them? There was a very controversial data center project last year, you guys, I'm sure you know, in Chandler.
1: Mm-hmm.
0: That was not the appropriate place to put the data center. And hats off to the mayor and the city council there, and I agree with them. I don't believe that every single data center that applies for approval should be approved. You got to do it on a case-by-case basis. However, in this one, it was the right place to do it next to the Luke Air Force Base. And importantly, the Brigadier General of the Air Force Base says, yes, this is appropriate. Secondly, there's energy concerns about data centers. It's now what I call BYOP, bring your own power, because people are concerned when you put in a data center and you plug it in, it's going to suck up a lot of energy. It's going to suck a lot of power. People are concerned about energy prices, as they should be. Well, now it's incumbent upon this data center developer to build their own power. So they're going to bring their own power to the site. And I think that's an added benefit as well, because these data centers do use a lot of power. And actually, it's keeping companies up at night like APS and SRP saying, hey, we can't approve every single data center that comes down the pike, but in certain situations, we can.
1: Maricopa County Supervisor Tom Galvin, thank you so much for taking some time with us this evening.
0: Thank you, guys.
1: We appreciate it.
2: Thanks for coming in. So coming up, Governor Hobbs was in studio this afternoon on Outspoken with Bruce and Gatos and had a lot to say. And we're going to share some of that with you in just about 5 minutes. We'll check on traffic again as well. KTAR News Time is 6:28.
3: Geico knows there's a home you and a road you. Right now you're hearing home you. He's not in an RV. He's at home watching the great outdoors on TV.
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2: Good Thursday evening. It is 6:32. I'm Becky Lynn.
1: And I'm Joe Huizenga. Tonight,
17: I'm running against Katie Hobbs.
1: Andy Biggs makes his case for why he should be the next governor of Arizona. And the latest on that ship at sea that was carrying passengers who contracted hantavirus. But first, we're going to take you to the roads right now. Here's Enrique Garcia to get you home safe live from the Valley Chevy Dealers Traffic Center.
18: 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Phoenix with a crash, Lower Buckeye Road and 99th Avenue. And Glendale with a crash, 51st Avenue and Maryland Avenue. Enrique Garcia, KTAR News.
2: Tonight we're going to be in about the mid-60s, mid to upper 60s with clear skies. Tomorrow we're going to hit triple digits and a little bit on up from there for the entire weekend. Right now in Phoenix it's 89. 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
1: The family of Christian Rendon, a man wrongfully shot and killed by a Phoenix police officer, speaking out after the county attorney denied the charge involved officer Jason Valenzuela. Attorney David Chami argues the officer should face criminal negligent homicide charges.
19: He is specially trained to assess situations and to take due care before he uses deadly force. He failed to meet that standard. In fact, he failed it miserably.
1: Officer Valenzuela shot Rendon thinking he was the suspect in a violent incident at the family's home. Rendon had the suspect pinned to the ground.
2: The Court of International Trade ruled against the president's tariffs, another loss for the president's attempted shift to U.S. trade policy. The federal court struck down the 10% tariffs imposed worldwide by the president after his initial attempts were also denied by the U.S. Supreme Court. Arizona AG Chris Mays says this shows the president cannot make up powers and is not above the law.
1: The state health department is monitoring an Arizona resident who was on the cruise ship with the hantavirus outbreak. So far, the person is asymptomatic, but state health medical director says the individual is being monitored closely, and that includes daily temperature checks.
16: Eyes on Education.
2: A recent update in the legal battle between trade school EVIT and nine local school districts could freeze money for career and technical education programs.
20: The East Valley Institute of Technology has filed an injunction order with the Maricopa County Superior Court, asking the court to freeze tax dollars that had been set aside for the nine school districts' career and technical education courses unless the money is specifically used for EVIT satellite programs. Chad Wilson, EVIT superintendent, says this would ensure the tax dollars are used as intended.
21: Those dollars are tax dollars, but they're tax dollars that have been specifically identified to create CTED, CTE programming, which ultimately leads towards workforce development.
20: The districts released a statement saying, quote, this dispute is about EVIT attempting to expand its control over all CTE programs. The legal battle began when the districts and EVIT were unable to reach an agreement to update the intergovernmental agreement. Shira Tanser, KTAR News.
2: There's more education solution stories at KTAR.com/education.
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1: Arizona Congressman Andy Biggs is making his case for why he should win Arizona's governor race. He exclusively tells the Mike Broomhead Show Arizona has fallen behind on key issues like the economy and education. Biggs' primary opponent, fellow Congressman David Schweikert, also exclusively joined KTAR on the AZ Political Podcast with Jim Sharp. 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
2: In sports, the D-backs lost to the Pirates today. It was 4-2. They're going to host the Mets tomorrow night on Arizona Sports 98.7 FM. 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And the Arizona State Sun Devils introduced their new men's basketball head coach, Randy Bennett, who will take over at ASU after departing St. Mary's this past season. Sports brought to you by Parker & Sons Heating, Cooling, Plumbing, and Electrical.
1: Governor Hobbs joined Bruce and Gatos on Outspoken this afternoon for her Talk to the Governor segment. They led off the discussion talking about gas prices and this question from Gatos to the governor.
22: Andy Biggs has argued that high gas prices in Arizona are your fault.
0: All right. Starting out just great. How is that? How does he come up with it's your fault?
3: Gas right now is high across the entire country. It is on average a dollar more than it was a year ago. And that is because of the war in Iran, which last I checked, I had nothing to do with. The president caused this. And so Arizonans are suffering with higher gas prices because of this decision to go to a war that we didn't need to be in. And as far as I've heard, the congressman continues to support this war, and it is harming Arizonans who are paying at the pump. Now, I've done what I can to lower gas prices in Arizona. I requested a waiver from the federal government for the summer fuel blend. I was glad to see they not only granted that waiver for Arizona, but for the whole country. But clearly, gas prices are still high. So this is something caused by the federal government. I want to see solutions from Washington. I support a federal gas tax waiver, and I hope that's up for consideration.
2: We saw the Arizona Republicans submit their state budget this weekend, which the governor called both reckless and unbalanced as she vetoed it. She took a few minutes to lay out why she was in favor of the GOP plan.
3: Oh, there were so many reasons. First and foremost, we have to... There's a lot of things in their budget that come with high price tags that we have to figure out together how we're going to pay for. And their solution, which was across the board, indiscriminate fund sweeps, as well as agency cuts that didn't make sense. And that was harmful, including if you look at public safety, just the effects on public safety, cutting the Department of Forestry and Fire Management as we're just getting started with what we predict is going to be a very challenging wildfire season, putting lives and property at risk. The Department of Child Safety, including cuts that would potentially cause them to cut back on caseworkers that we need to help keep kids safe, and border security.
1: Governor Hobbs assures that we'll see a budget deal get finalized by June 30th of this year. Coming up, we're going to take you behind the scenes of an esports gaming. It's a hangout, really. A remade modern high school library.
2: That's cool.
1: How about that? We're less than 5 minutes away from more on that story and another check on traffic. KTAR News Time, 6:39.
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1: 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Two people, real accountability for the price of one. Women lose about 2 to 3 pounds per week. Guys lose about 3 to 5 pounds per week. So, you know, how do I feel at the end of the day? I feel great. I get out, I get my 30-minute walk in, I get maybe 50, 60-minute walk, or I get a nice run in. I couldn't feel better right now. And it's all thanks to Soda Diet Nutrition, down about 15, 16 pounds over the last month. It's just flying off
2: of
1: me.
2: Good for
1: you. It's crazy. And soda is, I got to say it with me, state of the art.
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32: This is Jim Sharp. NOAA says we're in for a wet monsoon. NOAA, the federal agency, by the way, not the dude with the ark. Will it refill our languishing lakes? The state's climatologist joins us after 6 a.m. on Arizona's Morning News. 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
2: It is 6:44. Thanks for joining us here on Arizona's Evening News. I'm Becky Lynn here with Joe Huizenga.
33: Libraries have always been considered a place of quiet contemplation, a place for study, a place with stacks and stacks of books, and a place where if you get too chatty with the person next to you, you're going to get a pointed shh from the librarian. In high school, that's not always an attraction for teenagers. And that's why Robert Owen Jones, the librarian at Marcos Denisa High School in Tempe, reimagined the library as a gathering spot, and it has made all the difference. Mr. Robert Owen Jones, or Mr. OJ, as the students call him, thanks for joining us tonight on Arizona's Evening News and giving us a little look into what might be the school library of the future.
34: Thank you for having me. I appreciate you guys.
33: Hey, what's the draw of the Marcos Denisa Library? How did you change it?
34: Well, it really began quite easily. We just had longer hours. We opened our doors more often, and we got rid of some simple things that were kind of, impeding students kind of enjoying the library. There were lots of, you know, old dusty stacks of encyclopedias, and we cleared space. And then we started to do things that we knew the kids would like. Like we created an esports area. We created a 3D printing lab. We started investing more in manga, which kids are really into anime and manga right now. And then we also found some things that we thought that were kind of old school that, you know, I loved. We started introducing vinyl records and vinyl record players, and kids began listening to records. And we have this record room we have here, and it led to more foot traffic. We just get more kids in the library, and then there's more eyes on the books.
1: So you're at the library right now. Show us around a little bit. And one of the things that I learned, sure, as well is you mentioned, 3D printing and an esports area. But apparently also the number of books that have gotten checked out has increased as well with all these changes that you've made too.
34: Yeah, we have our esports arena over here where we have had a couple of kids win, you know, titles. We had a second place national finish in Overwatch 2. But yeah, having students just in the library is actually kind of an easy first step to getting them to check out books. You just get them in the door. But yeah, we had we went from the year before I became a librarian about 5 years ago. We had about 600 books checked out that weren't English books, English specific books. And we increased that circulation to nearly 1500 in the third year after that. And so we've seen a huge increase in the number of just kids coming in to check out books. And honestly, it's you know, it's easy. You get enough eyes and foot traffic into a library. You provide enough fun activities, and you can see kids will find interesting things to read.
33: They also eat lunch in there, I'm told. So it's really become what they're now calling like a third space, a gathering spot.
34: Custodians like to tease me a bit and call it the laboratory, but or libertaria. But it is a really easy exchange. We, you know, adults are allowed to eat indoors and in carpeted areas. And so as long as I'm circulating and talking to the kids and we're talking about books or talking about games, we're talking about things that are going on in the library, our Dungeons and Dragons clubs, our peer tutoring, you know, as they are in here and just hanging out, you know, it's fine to have food and drinks. And they're always cleaning up after themselves. I never have a problem like you might see with litter or with issues that you might see in a traditional library. And, you know, I really got a lot of these great ideas from books I read while I was becoming the librarian here called Hacking School Libraries, which really offered a lot of insight into just trying to break down some of those barriers. You know, play music. We play music all the time in here, and we just try to find a way to incorporate enough student activities into the space where the kids are just coming in, meeting us, and forming a community. And that's what we've really had a lot of luck with, is that community feel in the library.
1: What do you like most about the library? You mentioned a lot of really cool modern things, 3D printing lab, esports area, but then, you know, also some of the throwbacks with the records and the books and the things like that. What are you most proud of when you step into your library?
34: I'm in my 40s, and I was kind of at the tail end of the record era, and I didn't really follow it much. But during the pandemic, I really got into collecting records, and I was just so surprised when I brought my record collection in and I started showing the kids that they didn't know how to use like a record player, a phonograph. And so showing them how to take care of a needle. We have what happens is because some of the materials or the equipment is so valuable that we have to teach kids how to take care of the needle, have to take care of records and, you know, clean them without scratching them. And then the kids get really into taking care of the space and the area. And our record room, which I'll walk you to next, is I'm really proud of. We have 3 record players in there. And so kids can come in groups of 2 and they get 2 sets of headphones on and they can just jam out or listen to music. The walls inside the room as well have become graffiti walls. So the kids can actually sign the walls when they listen to music. And it's just a space where we like to have kids to enjoy just being in the library and relaxing.
33: So now you told me that you also opened up the library after school hours to include families. What does that look like?
34: When I began the librarian here, one of the initial ideas I had was to go ahead and have a family night. And so we had 2 nights a week where we would open up and I was trying to encourage people to stay later. I really wanted to get a new feel for the place. And so we would cook meals. I set up a fire alarm once. We'd cook meals in here and have lots of fun with families coming in. And we would invite, you know, the community to come in as well and just use the space, because many parents didn't have access to printers or things like that at home and wanted them to have access to the area as well. We stayed open until 7 o'clock twice a week. We've kind of tapered that off a bit. As far as 5:30 now is about the time that we would typically end. But I have clubs that meet in here, D&D, Dungeons and Dragons students that will have their club meetings until 5:30. They'll stay late as well. And so we have lots of opportunities for people to stay after school. And because the only way you can truly, I think, build community is you have to be available. And so that's what we try to do. We have our homework lab after school for an hour where kids can get support. We have, again, the library stays open as late as we can keep it. We open it early in the morning as well at 7 a.m., an hour before school starts. And so just being available and being an open space is always what we're trying to accomplish, because it's the easiest way to get foot traffic and get kids to enjoy it.
1: Robert Owen Jones, the librarian at Marcos Deniza High in Tempe, joins us right now. He's known as Mr. OJ. What do you most want to add to your library?
33: Yeah, what's next?
34: Oh, Well, we're getting a vinyl. We're hoping to get a vinyl printer, and so we can begin to making T-shirts or stickers. The kids love sticker making. We actually have a button making machine that's, you know, it's, again, it's just a simple, fun thing that draws kids in. I would also like to, you know, increase the number of computers we have in our esports area, because we have a growing esports program. It's a growing program nationally. There are colleges giving scholarships for it as well. And this year, especially because kids have really become interested in not just anime, but Western style comics. I've been growing our comic book collection, and the kids have been really engaged with that as well. But, you know, it's just whatever the kids are interested in, we try to pivot and we try to have fun. For instance, my library has a mayor. We elect a mayor every year, and they're kind of the ambassador of culture, and trying to, anyone who's new to the school or new to the library space, you know, they are kind of the ambassador that brings them in and invites them to join esports or Dungeons and Dragons or peer tutoring. Or I also sponsor student council. Any of the clubs that we have on his campus, because Marco Sinisa is a truly wonderful place. It is my favorite place in the world. I live just down the street. It's a terrific environment.
33: I know I've seen a video of your library, probably at lunchtime. And unlike most school libraries that I've ever seen before, it is packed, absolutely packed. Yes. With kids, which I don't ever really recall seeing that when I was in school. It was more like you went in, you sat down, and the librarian was always going, shh, be quiet. People are reading, people are studying. Do you ever have to say shh to anybody? It sounds like there would be no reason to say that.
34: We also try to balance our role as a library, because there is a space. It used to be a space where we kept the VHS tapes, but it's a very large room I'll show you over my shoulder here. It's called our glass room, and it's a study room. And so that room is a space where we close the door, and kids can work in there in one and can work in partners or in small groups, and it's very quiet in there. And so we try to provide that balance as well. That way I don't have to walk around and be the version of the librarian that I've never wanted to be, which is the one that would shush people. I mean, again, it's inviting people in. Some libraries, they keep security devices. They ask, you know, they have magnetic strips to kind of, you know, police the books that are coming in and out. And I've always had the mentality that, you know, what's the worst thing that happens if a book leaves a library and it doesn't come back? You know, maybe that kid needed that book. Maybe that book is a book that, you know, is going to find a reader someday. So we find ways to, you know, seek grant opportunities and to make sure we're continuing to make this a healthy environment for kids where they feel welcome and have opportunities to learn, read, and enjoy the school community.
1: You've given us a great tour around there, showing us, you know, your record rooms, some of the esports area, things like that. How big is your library overall? How much space are you working with?
34: And that's one of the joys of it. We have sister schools in my district where their schools were built a little bit later. And my library was built in 1971 when there were study carrels and huge areas and spaces needed for encyclopedias and things like that. And so what we haven't had the opportunity. So we moving into this space, it was really quite easy. If we removed a lot of shelving units, we could find space for the esports area, the maker space where we have 3D printing and painting and our laser printer. We also have then the space where teachers would keep their VHS tapes, so we can just move some things out of there and then put in tables and chairs for kids to have a quiet study space.
33: So you've got plenty of room.
34: It is quite large.
33: Plenty of things to do. And are other schools emulating this model, or are you it right now?
34: I work with a wonderful group of librarians in the district, and you know, I want to be modest about this. They all have wonderful programs, and so we've all, I think, tried to gain ideas off of each other. I believe they've adopted some of the policies that I've instituted here, because we all want to make sure that we're, again, driving our library circulation, having kids independently read, having kids come in and find safe spaces where they feel welcome. It's just always the goal as the student. We want them to be first always. And again, I can't say enough about how wonderful Marco Sinisa is. It is the best high school in the world. I love this place.
33: Thank you so much, Mr. Robert Owen Jones, the librarian at Marco Sinisa High School in Tempe, with a library like you've never seen before, and the kids love it. Thank you for sharing it with us. We appreciate it.
34: Thank you. Thanks for having me on.
1: 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Here's Enrique Garcia in the Valley Chevy Dealers Traffic Center.
0: Becky Joe, thank you. Phoenix with a crash on the State Route 51 northbound near Greenway Road. Enrique Garcia, KTAR News.
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1: 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I'm Joe Huizenga.
2: I'm Becky Lynn, and we want to tell you about a new wildfire that is burning northeast of Phoenix. It's at Horseshoe Lake, burning about 300 acres. Tonto National Forest reporting resources on scene include air attack, type 1 helicopter, local type 3 helicopter, 4 engines with air tankers are en route, and Forest Road 205 is going to be closed to public access while crews conduct fire suppression operations. This just broke out this afternoon.
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20: You have been chosen for mortal combat.
21: Then realizing you've had it in you.
1: The wait's almost over as Mortal Kombat 2 arrives in theaters, and our movie expert Brandon King is going to have a special review of this much-anticipated film, which opens in theaters tomorrow.
2: Is Mortal Kombat a Is that a video game movie?
1: It is a video game movie.
2: I'm
1: yes,
2: not a
1: it
2: video
1: is.
2: Gamer, so I wasn't. You said it was much anticipated, but oh, I wasn't yes. that familiar with it. So,
1: have you ever heard of Street Fighter? Do you know that game?
2: I do not.
1: So it's a lot like Street Fighter. You're breaking Enrique's heart in there
2: sorry.
1: Right now.
2: I've heard of Call of Duty.
1: What I about mean, like
2: Pac-Man?
1: Like Super Smash Brothers, kind of? It's kind of like that. It's got like a one-on-one fighting feel to it. But then obviously with the movies, it's a much bigger played out plot.
2: I'm sure that all the gamers are going to love it.
1: Yes,
2: and
1: they will.
2: You enjoy. We've got the Chad Benson Show coming up.
1: Yes,
2: next,
1: we do.
2: Right after the latest national headlines and more news always on KTAR.com. You can tune in on our app, on the KTAR YouTube channel. Have a great night. Tomorrow's Friday, and we'll see you then.
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5: It's 7:02. I'm Enrique Garcia. Here's our top story.
4: A KTAR News exclusive.
5: Back at the budget negotiating table.
6: Thankfully, I'm happy to report that we had a meeting with the budget negotiators today.
5: That's Arizona Governor Katie Hobbs telling Outspoken with Bruce Engadosh she vetoed the Republican budget because of what she calls indiscriminate fund sweeps and agency cuts across the board.
6: Including if you look at public safety, just the effects on public safety, cutting the Department of Forestry and Fire Management as we're just getting started with what we predict is going to be a very challenging wildfire season.
5: You can watch the full interview where she also talked about gas prices on the KTAR YouTube channel. A new wildfire burning northeast of Phoenix at Horseshoe Lake is currently burning 300 acres. The Tonto National Forest reporting resources on the scene include air attack, Type 1 helicopter, a local Type 3 helicopter, and four engines with air tankers en route. Forest Road 205 will be closed to public access while crews conduct fire suppression operations. The former Peoria Unified Governing Board president was replaced this week and is now speaking on her actions leading up to the meeting.
7: Heather Rooks told Arizona's Evening News she submitted an individual request for the Maricopa County Attorney's Office to look into mandated reporting in the sexual misconduct case involving two former teachers and a student at Centennial High School. She says this came after the board voted not to spend district money on a third-party investigation.
8: I don't see it as wasting money. We're talking about kids that were, in my opinion, sexually abused by these two staff members.
7: Rooks added MCAO forwarded her request to the Peoria Police Department, and the investigation will likely happen. Shira Tanzer, KTAR News.
5: Read more on this story at KTAR.com. A Phoenix man gets sentenced to death for the Christmas Day murder of his wife and kids.
9: Anthony Milan Ross's ex-wife went to his apartment near 16th Street and Highland in 2017 to pick up their kids to celebrate Christmas. In the parking lot, Ross shot Iris Ross several times as she tried to run away. He then went inside the apartment and shot 11-year-old Nigel and 8-month-old Honora. After a several-hour standoff, Ross fired at officers when they entered the apartment. Ross ran out of ammunition and was arrested. A jury found Ross guilty of all charges, including three counts of first-degree murder. Maricopa County Attorney Rachel Mitchell says the death penalty is the ultimate punishment, reflecting the gravity of the crime. Melody Burkett, KTAR News.
5: And now for a check on traffic from the Valley Chevy Dealers Traffic Center. Only thing I have for you on the highways is in Phoenix, we have a crash on the State Route 51 northbound near Greenway Road. Looking at the weather tonight, clear low 65 Friday, sunny high of 100. Weather's brought to you by Homes 2X. I'm Enrique Garcia on Arizona's news station, KTAR News.
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4: We were promised on numerous occasions the White House ballroom. It's done. It's paid for. America, sit back, relax. Don't even think about taking your wallet out unless, of course, you need to. Wait, I thought you said we didn't. How much do you need?
5: The bill includes $1 billion for the ballroom project.
4: What?
5: It's very clear that the money cannot be used for non-security features. Okay. So while they might be able to use the money to do things like build out the Secret Service apparatus surrounding the space or even beneath the space, which is something that's been floated by a lot of lawmakers, it couldn't be used for things like buying marble or painting the walls a specific color.
4: Oh, so you think that can't happen? Because at no point in the history of histories has government ever taken something money-wise and put it in a pot and said, whatever we do, it cannot be used for this at all. Okay, do you understand? It cannot be used. That money's in there. That is specific checking account meant only for stuff that we told the people of America that we would do.
6: Now, the legislation says that it cannot be used for non-security measures, but it's unclear exactly what that means. President Trump has said that the entire ballroom itself is a security necessity in the wake of the White House Correspondents' Dinner shooting. And the Secret Service, GOP leaders, and President Trump have all acknowledged in different ways that there will be an underground facility there used by both the military and the Secret Service underneath this newly constructed ballroom.
4: And the aliens. Yeah, the aliens. Now, I don't know if it's going to get through or not. It could still get blown up somewhere along. And that's maybe a silly word, but I'm going to use it. It still could get blown up and stripped out when it comes to what the Senate may do. But we were promised. And here's the thing. Not against it. Not against a ballroom. We needed some stuff. We've talked about it in the past. I'm against the way that I think Trump and them have gone about doing this. But that being said, you're asking people at a time when they are pinching pennies that no longer exist, because life is getting more and more expensive. We're at war. And every time we turn around, you are saying we need more for this or more for that. That is a hard ask, government. 323-538-2423. At Chad Benson Show is your X, your Insta, YouTube, and everything else. Love hearing from all of you right here on the Chad Benson Show. To ask the people, us, you and I, to fork out more at this moment in time for what seems to be much more a vanity project than anything else. What do you think? Speaking of that, got a lot of good text messages from you guys. Somebody saying, hey, Chad, you talk a lot about Gen X. I am Gen X, so I am squarely in the midst of the Gen X world. 1970, I am a Gen X through and through. Okay, we are this underrepresented group of people that completely are ignored, but we are the ones who, you know, and I say this to my kids, we're the ones who lived before the internet and created the internet. We're the ones who understood what it was to come home at night when the lights came on. And we're also the ones who look around and say, why can't your kids go outside anymore? So we know both sides of it. But we're the smallest generation, and we're completely ignored. Completely ignored. Top of that, I like this. This guy sent me something. Hey, it says, when you say we, let's be honest. Government's one. You should say they rather than us, right? Because it's not us. And he's right. He's right. You and I are not part of that us. And so I like that. So he says, pardon the expression. I mean no disrespect, but if you're referring to them, just call it what it is, the government. Correct in that. Let me know what you think. Text us, 323-538-2423 at Chad Benson Show is your X, your Insta, YouTube, and more. Chad Benson Show.

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3: Good evening, it's 7:30. I'm Brandon King for KTAR News. The new wildfire burning northeast of Phoenix at Horseshoe Lake is currently burning around 250 acres, according to the U.S. Forest Service. They say the fire sparked around 1:15 this afternoon. The cause is under investigation. Resources on scene include air attack Type 1 helicopter, a local Type 3 helicopter, and four engines with air tankers en route. Forest Road 205 will be closed to public access while those crews conduct those fire suppression operations.
4: We are still reporting that this situation is very low risk for the general public.
3: The State Health Department monitoring an Arizona person who was on the cruise ship with the hantavirus outbreak.
5: Little information is available, but State Health Medical Director Joel Tarique says they're monitoring for symptoms daily with this individual that includes temperature checks, but they don't know if the person was even exposed.
4: In order for this individual to create a potential risk for the public, there has to be very close contact.
5: If symptoms should show up, the person will be quarantined and household members will be monitored and tested. Melody Burkett, KTAR News.
3: Traffic check for you live from the Valley Chevy Dealers Traffic Center. Three crashes to keep you aware of right now. One over on the 51 southbound. This on the on-ramp near East Greenway. As you're heading onto that on-ramp from the 51 southbound, not too much of a delay, but something to keep eye out for in that Cave Creek area. Over in the Goodyear area, crash on the 10 eastbound near Avondale Boulevard. A couple miles delay in that eastbound direction, and then clears up once you get to Tolleson. And then towards the Mesa Dobson Ranch area, disabled vehicle blocking the eastbound lane of the 60 near South Alma School Road, about a two-block delay in that eastbound direction. And KTAR weather for the Valley, low tonight of 67 degrees, 97 the high for today, entering the hundreds for the next couple of days, 100 degrees the high expected for tomorrow, up to 103 by Saturday, 105 by Sunday. Right now it is 89 degrees in Phoenix. Weather brought to you by homes2x.com. 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
4: All right. Let's be honest. When we hear virus, we think COVID, we think pandemic, we think chaos and craziness, and then you hear cruise ship and they're monitoring people. We've got three people in the United States, for God's sakes, that have been on this ship. Oh, my God. Okay, so California, Georgia, Arizona, people that are being monitored that were on the ill-fated ship that was sailing from Argentina to Cape Verde. So three people, a Dutch couple and a German national, died in the outbreak on the MV Hondas. In all, eight people, including Swiss citizens, are suspected to have contacted the virus, probably not on the ship, though, by the sounds of it. And this is there's like 50-plus viruses, the antiviruses. This is a newer strain, and it is an odd strain that may be easier to transmit. And it is the Andes strain. So once again, apparently these people were bird watching, which is, you know, another reason not to go in the woods, when they probably contracted it. Again, still trying to put everything together. The interesting thing is, you know, I was doing a lot of research because, yeah, why not? Because nothing's more exciting than this. But I am always curious in stuff like this because you want to know, right? I mean, just, you know, we're a curious creature. And I thought, okay, so there's 50 plus viruses. You got the old viruses, right? The old world viruses, China, Russia, Finland, parts of Europe. Then you've got the new world. That's us, United States, Canada, Argentina, and Chile. And the thing that was very interesting is I went through all of these things and did way too much reading because my wife is really into this stuff. There is not a lot they can do. They're just kind of throwing everything against the wall when it comes to treatments. They've got a few treatments they try for the old world, but for the new, And when stuff starts to go sideways, can I just say it is ugly? Lungs fill with fluid, oxygen crashes, breathing failure can happen quickly, and then it just gets worse. So what do? They try oxygen, IV fluids, blood pressure stabilization, ventilators, ICU care, everything they possibly can. Again, they just kind of throw everything against the wall. So the old world strains, they have some stuff they try. The new world strains, us, there really isn't a lot that they know when it comes to how to treat this. 323-538-2423 at Chad Benson Show is your X, your Insta, and everything else right here in the Chad Benson Show. There's no magic bullet, as they say. So we'll be watching this and monitoring this. And God willing, nothing else happens. Because we don't need another viral issue. I think we can all agree on that. What do you think? Let me know. Yesterday, Howard Lutnick, behind closed doors, Epstein issues continue. And I have said this, and I continue to say this. This is not going anywhere. It hasn't. You've had the war. You've had, obviously, gas prices. A bunch of other stuff has happened. But the Epstein issue, conversation, battle is not over. And Lutnick is front and center at this moment in time. And as I tell people, when we watch politics, how much of it's performative? A vast majority of it, right? So they get in front of the cameras, whether it's one of these hearings, and it's all about them asking the questions, and they fire back and forth, they chop it up, they put it on social media, they raise money off it. It's about getting one over on the other one. I own the libs. I own the conservatives. When it's behind closed doors, It's a different story because it's real, and they're actually trying to figure out what took place. And the Luttnick thing, this is an issue for them. If he survives this, I would be surprised. I would. And we talked a bit about it last hour. Ro Khanna came out and said, look, if Trump saw this, he would have fired him. Well, I don't know if he would do that, but there's definitely a lot more to the story, and it's not going anywhere. Let me know what you think. 323-538-2423. Coming up, World Cup stuff. Oh, yeah, baby. Chad Benson Show.
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14: 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I'm Brandon King for KTAR News.
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14: Arizona Congressman Andy Biggs making his case for why he should be Arizona's next governor. He exclusively tells the Mike Broomhead Show Arizona has fallen behind on key issues like the economy and education. Biggs' primary opponent, fellow Congressman David Schweikert, also exclusively joined KTAR on the AZ Political Podcast with Jim Sharp. 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The former Peoria Unified Governing Board president was replaced this week. She's now speaking out on her actions leading up to the meeting.
15: Heather Rooks told Arizona's Evening News she submitted an individual request for the Maricopa County Attorney's Office to look into mandated reporting in the sexual misconduct case involving two former teachers and a student at Centennial High School. She says this came after the board voted not to spend district money on a third-party investigation.
16: I don't see it as wasting money. We're talking about kids that were, in my opinion, sexually abused by these two staff members.
15: Rooks added MCAO forwarded her request to the Peoria Police Department, and the investigation will likely happen. Shira Tanzer, KTAR News.
14: You can read more on the story at KTAR.com. 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Looking towards the Arrowhead Ranch area, looking at a injury accident slowing things on the 101 northbound, your Union Hills Drive, about a block or two delay due to that accident right now from around Bell Road up towards that curve headed to 75th Avenue, and then it clears up as you hit the rest of the 101 north. Also looking at that crash towards 51, still slowing things on the on-ramp. If you're headed southbound, your East Greenway Road, and further south, we are still looking at that crash towards Dobson Ranch on the right shoulder eastbound. If you're on the 60 towards south Alma School Road. KTAR weather for the valley, low tonight of 67 degrees, 97 the high for today, up to the hundreds tomorrow, starting with 100 degrees Friday, 103 by Saturday, and 106 by Sunday. Right now, it is 85 degrees in Scottsdale. 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I'm Brandon King for Arizona's News Station, KTAR News.
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1: It's the world's biggest sporting event, and it's coming to America. It's time to talk World Cup.
2: 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Oh, how about that?
3: Laura Pereira hit by Jimenez. Oh, what a goal! One of the greats!
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5: We haven't been able to control the play in midfield the way that Maradona has been able to do.
6: Montiel can win the World Cup for Argentina with this kick. Yes!
7: Super Bumps World Cup, 35 days away. Getting excited about the World Cup. We're going to talk to our buddy here in a minute, KRL Dean, Texas, Dallas, about World Cup stuff, how the locals are handling it. So we'll look nationwide as well. And we're getting close. Obviously, the issues around ticket prices are still out there. There's a lot of stuff that, you know, people are still frustrated about. I think that'll get sorted out. But there's no doubt this is going to be fun and interesting World Cup, to say the least. But we always like to take a look back, so we get ready to take a look forward. And we're looking back to the 1990 World Cup. And I'm going to make this one short today because I got to be honest with you. It's the least favorite World Cup of mine because it was, well, it was in Italy. We qualified, which was cool because remember, we're hosting in 94. So we had to qualify. Paul Calgieri bangs a goal in against Trinidad. And we qualify. But that was basically our best effort there, was just getting to the World Cup because we ain't qualified in so long. World Cup, 24 teams, June 8th through July 8th, taking place in Italy. It's a very interesting World Cup because it was really about defense. Plus, you had global upheaval. The Soviet Union, this was their last one. They were falling apart. Yugoslavia, last appearance. Germany, Sweden, Spain, Scotland, Romania, Republic of Ireland, they're debuting. Netherlands, Italy, host. Czechoslovakia, last appearance. England, Belgium, Austria. Holders, Argentina, Brazil, Colombia, Uruguay from the South America region. Us and Costa Rica making their debut. From Africa, Cameroon, Egypt, UAE making their debut, and South Korea make up the list of teams. It's in Italy, and I don't mean that as a bad thing, but Italy at the time was probably the epicenter of a football, soccer, and because of that, it was all about defense, and this was the lowest scoring tournament. Argentina makes it to the final. They score 5 goals, red cards, everybody getting kicked. It was negative was the best way to describe it. Very negative. But oddly enough, the fans ate it up. On average, 50,000 people per match. Huge. And when it comes to viewers, are you ready for this? 26.69 billion non-unique viewers over the course of the tournament. It's also the first World Cup, HD TV. So RAI and Japan's NHK, with a joint effort, put it together. So it was the first time that we had HD TV. I will say this. I was in England when they were in the semifinal. They got there. We sucked. We just, that's as good as we were. So I was in England for the semifinal, and there was nobody on the streets. But that game was more known for Paul Gascoigne, Gazza as they called him, getting a card. So he got a yellow card. And he realized that if England was to beat Germany, that he wasn't going to be able to play in the final. And he had tears in his eyes. So don't worry, though. They lost in penalties. West Germany and Argentina met in the final. Argentina were basically two players. That was it. They were Caniggia, this blonde-haired model footballer, and a very beat up Diego Maradona. But they still made it to the final. And in that final, they took on Germany. Nobody was better than West Germany. And they were becoming Germany at the time. It was at the point now where, you know, the walls down, the whole nine yards was going on. And there was this sense of, you know, we're all in this together. You had Lothar Matthäus, Jürgen Klinsmann, Rudi Völler, Andreas Bremer. And they were just too good. They dominated the game. And they won, 1-0. In what truly was, again, just an awful watch. It was full of tension, but that was about it. It was just one of those, I got excited for the games. I watched all the games. That being said, when you look back on it, it wasn't great to watch. And they changed a lot of the rules when it comes to guys getting kicked. You know, they changed. This is where you started to see the modern football where, hey, guess what? Being a great defender doesn't mean you get to do anything you want to the offensive guy. It's like the thing we've seen in hockey and in the NFL where, you know what? I don't want to see the best players tackled. And you say that's a great defensive move and not tackled in the right way. So a World Cup when it came to tactics, but very much a World Cup of tension. Now we're going to turn to our buddy, Eric Bushman, KRLD, to talk about the World Cup and get locals' perspective as they get ready for everything from transportation to the cost of ticket prices, and we're covering it all, as well as who's paying for what. Eric, let's talk first and foremost about FIFA making billions, but what is everybody else going to get when it comes to venues and the states and the cities?
0: Yeah, I mean, it's interesting. The Texas Tribune had this really interesting piece, and it's something that honestly kind of surprised me, because in North Texas, the organizing committee, which I always give them props, and I should, I think they've been doing a great job over the last however many years they've been putting this together, but they were projecting a $1.5 to $2.1 billion economic boost specifically for North Texas. And now there's concern that, you know, FIFA is going to rake in all this money and it's going to leave the host cities all over the country and even, well, three countries picking up the bills. But one of the things that, and the reason why they say that is because they're looking at past Olympics and some of the world's biggest cities, past events that are equal to the World Cup, and, you know, also scaling it down a little bit more when they look at, you know, the various Super Bowls that we see in the United States where, you know, the cities end up not breaking even. And, you know, some of that stuff, especially with the Olympics, just goes to waste after it's being used. But the interesting thing that the Tribune article pointed out is that Texas kind of has a fail-safe. They have this event trust fund with the state. And that's going to be something that both Dallas and Houston can get assistance from. And that's only if, you know, they end up falling into the hole here. So hopefully they'll still be able to bring that in. Of course, the individual hotels, they're still going to bring in more money than they were anticipating because of the sudden increase in demand. You know, at your average people who are moving out for a month and opening their homes up to Airbnb, they're still going to profit from it. But, you know, the cities as a whole, and of course, last week you talked about Dallas having financial issues anyway. You know, I mean, that's going to be interesting. And so this is a new kind of worry, at least from this one study, and we'll see what happens from it.
7: You know, Eric, it's funny. The Olympics are mostly a loser money-wise. I mean, the first Olympics ever made money, 1984, Los Angeles, you know, Uberoth, and they showed they could make money. But the difference between us and, like, Brazil built a bunch of stadiums. Qatar built a bunch of stadiums. We have infrastructure in place when it comes to stuff like that. I mean, Brazil built a stadium in the middle of the rainforest, and it's basically abandoned now.
0: Right. And, you know, I know that there's some famous photographs that circle the internet about, you know, here's your abandoned malls, here's your abandoned what have you. And there's also here's your abandoned former Olympics facilities. And I think Sochi in Russia, when they hosted the Winter Olympics a few years ago, they, you know, have similar issues now where, you know, these sites are just nothing but collectors of dust. And if you remember back, and this, of course, it is not happening, but when we had the Salt Lake City Winter Olympics, and that's where Mitt Romney kind of came on the national stage before he ran for president. He comes in as this businessman, and he's credited with saving it. So if there are issues, maybe, you know, could there be, you know, people who could step in like Romney did in that situation? I guess that has yet to be known. We do remember we saw in Foxborough, in the Boston host city, you know, they forced the city to cough up millions of dollars, or they were not going to, and need assistance from FIFA, or they wouldn't, or they weren't going to give off the entertainment license to play the game. So there's some, you know, leverage that some of these cities will have if they find themselves fighting with FIFA.
7: Talking to Eric Bushman, our World Cup reporter, as we talk about what's going on with World Cup. Let's talk about, I mean, we touched on it briefly last week. The amount of security that's coming, people are worried about a lot of things. First, is there going to be ICE everywhere? Secondly, what about terrorism? And then, of course, you've got a lot of the other stuff that comes with a giant event like this, like drunks, parties, people out of control. Where do we stand with that? What's that going to probably cost everybody?
0: So there was a joint law enforcement operation that was announced last week, and it was led by the U.S. Attorney for the Northern District of Texas, Ryan Raybould, and he held a huge press conference. It was one of those rare events where you had the Dallas Police Chief, Daniel Como, who's relatively new, only been here for a little over a year, and then the returning Dallas Police Chief, who's now in Fort Worth, Eddie Garcia. He went away for a while, and it was really interesting to see them in the same room. Now, I was not there, but one of my colleagues, Emily Capatillo, was there for this news conference. And I asked her, I said, what was the dynamic between Como and Garcia? Because, you know, Garcia used to be the Dallas chief. Como's now on his old turf. And, you know, Garcia's right next door in Fort Worth. How's that going to be? And she had asked a question, you know, where are we seeing more crime? And both of them had to, I mean, they had to respond to that, kind of blaming the other one. So it was kind of, it was mildly entertaining on that part. But what this was, it was called Operation Red Card, and which, of course, is, you know, a play on soccer where you're going to have the offensive penalty. And they talked about all this stuff that they've been doing to kind of clean up the city when it, or the region when it comes to crime. 115 kilos of meth, cocaine, and fentanyl combined. 132 arrests for serious offenses such as human trafficking, drug dealing, kidnapping, and violent crime. And that was just in March through the month of April. So just a 2-month period of time. Now, as a Dallas resident, I've always been curious when they talk about these things. We're doing this because of the upcoming World Cup. You would hope law enforcement would do this anyway.
7: Yes.
0: You know?
7: Well, I mean, you would like to think that, hey, we only do it if big stuff, you know, hey, the Super Bowl's here. Maybe we'll clean everything up. But otherwise, we're going to let the criminals run wild.
0: Right. Exactly. It's kind of similar to when they make this whole big presentation about how we're going to help the homeless and get them off the street. Well, you know, maybe you should be doing that anyway. And so I think this is just, and we're probably seeing this in a lot of different host cities where, you know, they want to really put on that good face about, you know, this is a warm, friendly, welcoming environment. We have removed the problems, and we hope you're going to, you know, please welcome to this town, and we hope you're going to have a wonderful time. So this was just kind of one of those events, but at least the good news. I mean, all those arrests, you're getting people off the street who should be off the street.
7: Yeah, no doubt about that. How many volunteers are they looking at?
0: Oh, man, we're talking, I mean, hundreds and hundreds. And you think of all the different things that the volunteers will be helping people get to where they need to go at the matches. Of course, you have Fan Fest that's going to be going on at Fair Park in Dallas. Dallas is host to two huge things. The huge one, the really big one, being the International Broadcast Center at the K. Bailey Hutchison Convention Center. And then, of course, you have Fan Fest. You have the events at the actual matches over in Arlington. You have the base camps. People are going to be wanting to go out there and see what they can see. That's in Mansfield and Frisco. And you have to have volunteers at these places. And of course, the word, going back to funding, volunteer is so important because they're, you know, the reward for them is the access they're going to have. They're not going to be making any money off of it. So, but the volunteers are important. And they just unveiled the official uniform. Kind of looks like a windbreaker. And the uniforms are identical in all the host cities with one exception. Each city gets their own specific patch. So Dallas has their patch. Houston has their patch. And then all the other American cities, as well as the three in Mexico and two in Canada, they will have their patches as well. So it's just going to hopefully be able to something easy for the different fans, tourists and visitors who are here to see and ask questions. And hopefully they'll be able to get them to where they need to go and answer the questions that need to be answered.
7: Right on, my man. It's always great talking to you. We'll do it again next week. Eric Bushman from KRLD talking about, yes, the World Cup. No! Talk to you soon.
0: All right, sounds good.
7: 323-538-2423 at Chip Benson Show. Your X, your Insta. We're going to do a little urban word straight ahead. 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
2: Now it's time for the urban word of the day. The young have a vocabulary all their own, and we break it down for you. It's called the urban word of the day.
1: All righty. Your urban word of the day is a simple one. Reply guy. That person that replies to everything on social media, no matter what it is. Somebody gives you a thumb up, they're replying. You don't always have to do that, reply guy. That's what we're telling you. Somebody texts you, no matter what, you just want to end the conversation, they never let it in. That is the reply guy. Don't be that guy. You've been warned.
2: That was the urban word of the day. Now you know.
1: And we like to warn you of those things. We don't want you to make a fool of yourself, okay? 323-538-2423. At Chad Benson Show is your X, your Insta, YouTube, and everything else. Right here on the Chad Benson Show. Coming up, hour number three, aliens. The talk is still out there. We will discuss that. Ted Turner passed away yesterday. Talk about his impact on all of the stuff. Like, you know, doom scrolling and all of that. Head of the game, no doubt about that. Doesn't mean it's a great thing. Doesn't mean it's a bad thing. We're also going to discuss a little thing called Iran. What's going on over there? How close are we to getting a deal done? The one-page memo. And what does it actually look like? I'm going to talk a little bit about that. We got a little what's trending as well. Plus, yes, kids, we are going to discuss the Hanta virus. Should you be worried? We will discuss that. If you're missing the show, grab the podcast. Hour number three straight ahead. Chad Benson Show.
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6: From ABC News, I'm Dave Packard. The Centers for Disease Control and Prevention has classified the Hanta virus outbreak a level 3 emergency response, the lowest level of emergency activation. This is 7 people in 5 U.S. states are being monitored for viruses following the outbreak on the MV Hondius cruise ship, which is now headed for the Canary Islands. Senior fellow at Harvard University's Kennedy School, Dr. Ashish Jha, says this is not the start of a pandemic.
7: Look, I'm worried about the people on the ship. We may see a few more cases. We may even see a dozen or so more cases. Are we going to see hundreds or thousands of cases? Not from this outbreak, no.
6: 3 people on board that ship have died. The U.S. and Iran exchanged a new round of strikes with Iran Thursday. The Pentagon says the strikes were self-defense against Iranian targets after Iran fired at U.S. destroyers in the Strait of Hormuz. President Trump called the strikes a trifle, adding that a ceasefire is still in place and Iran wants to make a deal.
8: Well, it's more than a one-page offer. It's an offer that basically said they will not have nuclear weapons. They're going to hand us the nuclear dust and many other things that we want.
6: Former Army Secretary Christine Wormuth now heads the Nuclear Threat Initiative.
9: Iran's nuclear program is sort of the crown jewel for it as a regime. It's the guarantee of its existence. So to give that up, there's going to have to be something very compelling for Tehran on the table. And I think what that is for Tehran is major sanctions relief, unfreezing of Iranian assets.
10: Officials say across Mississippi, at least three tornadoes touched down on Wednesday night.
11: It's remarkable the extent of the devastation that we're seeing here. Remarkably, officials say no deaths have been reported so far. Here in this county, in Lamar County, officials say that the damage stretches about 2 miles.
10: ABC's Faith Abube. 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
12: Good evening, it's 9:02 for KTAR News. I'm Brandon King, and here's what you need to know tonight. New updates on the Hazen fire burning near Buckeye. The Arizona Department of Forestry and Fire Management says the fire has burned 1,191 acres so far, but it is 78% contained. The department adds that resources are still being directed towards the fire, including at least two engines and two dozers working on the fire line in the southwest corner of that blaze. Crews are also battling a new wildfire, this time northeast of Phoenix. The Horseshoe Fire is near the west side of the Verde River on the Cave Creek Ranger District. Is estimated to have burned 250 acres, according to the U.S. Forest Service, who says the fire sparked around 1:15 this afternoon. Crews are attacking that fire from the air with several helicopters and air tankers, with more support on the way.
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12: One of the front runners in the Arizona governor race is sounding off on why he believes he's the right choice.
13: Arizona Congressman Andy Biggs will face his colleague, Representative David Schweikert, in July's Republican primary for the chance to unseat incumbent Democrat Governor Katie Hobbs. Biggs exclusively tells the Mike Broomhead Show with fill-in host Matt Salmon why he doesn't believe Hobbs is right for the job.
14: We're terrible on affordability. We're not growing economically like right. We normally do. We're not seeing the wage increases that we normally see. In other words, economically, we've had a tremendous tail off.
13: Biggs also believes the state has fallen short in education, infrastructure, and water issues. Colton Krolak, KTAR News.
15: Justice for Christian! Justice for Christian!
12: And the family of Christian Diaz Rendon, a man wrongly killed by Phoenix police, calling on County Attorney Rachel Mitchell to reverse her decision not to charge the involved officer, Jason Valenzuela. Attorney David Chami argues he should face criminal negligent homicide. Officer Valenzuela shot Rendon, thinking he was a suspect in a violent incident. The suspect was pinned to the ground by Rendon when he was shot. Grab you a traffic check now live from the Valley Chevy Dealers Traffic Center. Looking at a crash in Tempe, slowing things near Maple Avenue and 5th Street. This slowing things about two blocks in that westbound direction, headed off of the ASU Tempe campus and into the Mountain Stadium area. Over towards the West Phoenix area, a crash slowing things near West Durango Street at the Black Canyon Highway area, just west of Central City South. And then further south towards Chandler, a crash slowing things on the 202 westbound near the 101 southbound intersection. KTAR weather for the Valley, low tonight of 67 degrees, high of 100 tomorrow, 103 by Saturday, and 106 by Sunday. Sunny skies throughout, and no rain chances immediately expected in those next couple of days. It is currently 86 degrees in Peoria. 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
1: Is the deal about to be done? So, lots of reporting coming in. And again, take everything with a grain of salt because you never, ever know in today's world. Things change quick as we understand. So, the deal, Iran, us, could it get did? It looks like it might get did. So, what does it look like? According to all the information that we can gather, it looks like this. And it's a one-page memo right now. There's 14 points in it. But let's be real. These points, you know, they're negotiating points because it ends the war immediately. Done. Okay. Now, Trump has talked about it, said positive, could get it done. And you also have to think this, who are we negotiating with? Can we trust them? So I do believe the foreign minister, Argachi, is the one who's handling a vast majority of stuff. Because I think he would be the one, by the way, I've said this, the foreign minister, you guys see him, Abbas, Argachi, he's the guy that you see all over the television, speaks perfect English. He, if there were to move forward and the regime was to somewhat capitulate in any way, shape, or form, and there would be a president that would be above all of what we've seen, it would have to be this guy. This is the guy I look at as the person who's got his head on, who can talk to both the clerics, the mullahs, and kind of, you know, the Ayatollahs and what. He can do that and still be able to talk to the people and have their trust. So just putting that out there, if you want to know who I think we're kind of having a lot of negotiation with, because he's been really the spokesperson. But the way it looks is immediate end of the war. So not a ceasefire, an end, a 30-day negotiation to cross the T's, dot the I's. Okay. Now, as we know, with Trump, he's got to win. Is what is being reported, and the people I've talked to, is this a win for him? Because he, regardless of what people say, no way, he just wants the best for America. Trump cares about Trump. I'm not saying he doesn't love America. I'm just saying Trump love himself some Trump. Nothing wrong with that. To a certain point, I think we could all use a little less self-loathing and a little bit more, hey, I like me. But to him, legacy and look matter. And what's the one thing that can't happen? He can't look like Iran got the better of him. This deal hurt us more than it hurt them and Obama. His deal was better. It can't look like that. Even if it's not true, there can't even be that perception of that. So what is this really? Remember, we're looking at things in several different ways, from what's the reality of what may be on this memo to what is going to be the end of this process, if indeed this is what everybody heads to. I heard somebody say it's more like a freeze, like a timeout. Not quite the full peace treaty, but stronger than the ceasefire. It's somewhere in the middle. It's like you don't want an extra large drink, but a 32-ouncer is okay. That makes sense. So, what's in it? 30-day pause, negotiate something more durable. The oil shock won't be as shocking, although there's still going to be some you know, lingering effects. Let's not pretend. For us here, we'll feel a little bit better. They're going to feel better because they're going to get some economic relief. Now, what about the nuclear, the enrichment? It addresses it, but not fully. Again, we won't know what this looks like until it's actually done. And they said they're willing to give it up for a while. How long is a while? Don't know. All right. They said they still, I mean, this has been their big sticking point, is they want a civilian nuclear program, which is something that we and Israel have said no. But they're willing to stop down for a while. They're willing to have more inspectors in there, make it easier. Israel, by the way, as we know, deeply skeptical of this. But we are saying we'll get rid of the sanctions and we'll release the funds. Now, how much money will that free up? Remember the Obama thing. And again, this is all, you got to think about it in Trump's mind. It's about, do I look good? Do I look like a winner? If you love Trump, no matter what he does, boom, he won. If you hate Trump, no matter what he does, that's good. That makes this great for the world. You're still going to hate it. For the average person, what's the reality of it? And the reality is, when everything's said and done, it's kind of the same thing that Obama got done. Maybe with a little bit better inspections, but the relief when it comes to sanctions and money, with no talk, by the way, of missiles in this so far. Again, all of this will change over time. There's that 30-day thing. And no talk of proxies. So I think that a war of choice and hubris has hurt us in the pocketbooks, has pushed some of our Gulf allies a little bit further towards China, has frustrated the Europeans and hurt them in the pocketbook. And I think when all is said and done, while we pleased Bibi at first, but I don't think this is what he was hoping for at the end of the day. And Trump hurt the Republican Party as far as the midterms go. There's no doubt about that. So this is a, you know, there's never a win in war. There isn't. Let's just put that out there. But you've got to remember, for him, it's not just about the wins on the battlefield and what we do. There is a look. We used to joke with one of our coaches, I don't care if we win or lose. All I care is how I look doing it. And there is a sense of, you know, for Trump, there is that sense that how do I look in this? We'll find out. 323-538-2423 at Chad Benson Show is your X, your Insta, your YouTube, and all of the other things. And again, as I always like to say in this situation, everything is subject to change because it's subject to change. Halfway through the negotiations, it could start right back up. So that being said, let's talk about the hantavirus. What? It's out there. What? Yes. How bad is it? It's, first of all, it's horrible. Don't get it. If you can avoid it, let me tell you how you avoid it. Don't go to the woods. Stay away from deer, mice, and certain things like that. And, you know, you're not going to catch it on your couch unless you're gross and you have mice everywhere. And I don't think you do. So you should be okay.
0: Several states, including Arizona, Georgia, and California, monitoring cruise ship passengers for possible infections. Teams in protective gear transporting three patients to emergency flights bound for Amsterdam. This as contact tracing has started on anyone who may have been exposed to sick patients earlier in the trip who disembarked at different locations. One such traveler was removed from a KLM flight in Johannesburg a day before her death.
1: So we've gotten three deaths. Two Dutch and a German. Five confirmed cases. I think eight total. They're not quite confirming, but they're saying, and they're contact tracing some people. We're not quite ready to scream pandemic yet. This is a hard thing to catch. But when people do get it and it gets severe, there really isn't any treatment. And about 40% of people that get it die. So, but it's not COVID. We don't have to go out and buy masks and go outside and say, we could stay 50 feet apart and scream at each other. And we don't have to worry about buying all the toilet paper we can. And it's a good, you know, it's a good shock, awe, scary thing. It's horrible that people died from it, but everybody just take a deep breath. Okay. Focus on the war. 323-538-2423. At Chad Benson Show is your X, your Insta, YouTube, and everything else. Coming up, what's trending straight ahead? 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

0: 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You'll also get a vacation voucher and a tax deduction.
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1: Let's find out what's trending on this amazing Thursday. Thursday, you say? We're going to start with the Yahoo. Yahoo! Blake Lively settles the Baldoni legal battle. Whole thing is bizarre. That has not aged well for her in a lot of different ways. She seems to be the kind of thing, if you're not funding the movie, chances are not a lot of people want to work with you. CBS, Colbert, Late Show. The alleged Epstein suicide note, unsealed by the judge. I'm not quite sure he wrote it. It's hard to decipher. The Project Freedom U-Turn at the Straits of Hormuz, which is, again, talked about it throughout the day. Many reasons why that happened. Ted Turner, the icon that was the media mogul, passed away yesterday, age 87, changed TV, gave us cable, gave us the Braves nonstop. Talk about that. Over to Google. Ted Turner, trending, the new virus. You know what I'm talking about. It's the new old virus. The hantavirus. Bayern versus PSG. The number one trending things yesterday. Cash, Patel, Bourbon. Don't even get me started. Jeffrey Epstein. Howard Lutnick. And finally over to the magical world of X, which of course marks the spot. California gubernatorial debate. Cash, Patel, Karen Bass. Trump saying $2,050 million, a gazillion dollars. No, he said $200 oil worth neutralizing Iran's nuclear threat, of which I continue to say there wasn't any. 323-538-2423 at Chad Benson Show is your X, your Insta, YouTube, and everything else. Love hearing from all of you right here on the Chad Benson Show. Maybe I'm wrong, but if you didn't think there was any before, what do you think may happen now? Rubio, aliens, PSG, Bayern Munich, champions, trending as well. The Ted Turner thing. He changed everything because he gave us the 24-hour news cycle. He started it with CNN. And remember, when it first started, it was just news. People were like, who the hell is going to watch news for 24 hours? And then it grew, and then you got, you know, you started getting all of these other things. But it wasn't just that. He flooded the world with sports. And he gave us, thanks to WTBS, he gave us the Atlanta Braves, America's team. You remember that? I couldn't watch a Dodger game, but once in a while, but I could watch every Atlanta Brave game on WTBS. And this is when they sucked. I mean, they were awful. We're talking about, like, so bad. And then they got these trio of pitchers and everything changed. But I remember watching Bob Horner hit four home runs in a game in Atlanta. I think it was Fulton County Stadium. And I think there was maybe 4,000 people there. Oh, he changed a lot. Rest in peace, my man. Chad Benson Show.
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6: 9:30 is the time. Good evening. I'm Brandon King for KTAR News. Growing popularity of ultra-marathon races worldwide is putting the spotlight on elite runners. The multi-day races test human endurance and raise concerns about the risk. A race here in Arizona, the Cocodona 250, is underway this week. The winner already crossing the finish line, while another participant tragically died.
7: Tragedy and triumph on the trails of the Cocodona 250 race in Arizona. Ultra-marathoner Rachel Entrekin, the overall winner for both women and men, set a new course record Wednesday, finishing the 250-mile race in 56 hours, 9 minutes, and 28 seconds. The Cocodona 250 is known as one of the toughest U.S. ultra-marathons. Runners pass through the red rocks of Sedona and trek more than a mile in elevation. Organizers also confirmed a woman participant died, collapsed while running that race due to a medical emergency. No other details were disclosed. Michelle Franzen, ABC News.
6: Grab you a traffic check now, live from the Valley Chevy Dealers Traffic Center, looking at a crash slowing things. If you're headed east on Shea Boulevard towards the Tatum intersection at Tatum Boulevard, this is in the eastbound direction, about a mile or two of delay headed from 40th Street down towards that Shea and Tatum Boulevard intersection. Then it clears up once you pass that towards the Woodley 2 area. Further south towards 51, a bit of a slowdown. It's not showing a crash on the map right now, but we are seeing a bit of a slowdown from around the Lincoln View area on 51 south, past Lincoln Drive, and then lessening up once you hit the Bethany Home Road area. But again, about a couple blocks in the southbound of 51 towards Bethany Home, you might see some delays. KTAR weather for the Valley, 97 the high for today, 67 the low for tonight, and then we get to the hundreds in the next couple of days, 100 the high for expected for tomorrow, 103 by Saturday, and 106 by Sunday. Right now it is 85 degrees in Peoria. 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I'm Brandon King for Arizona's News Station, KTAR News.
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0: 22. Hashtag immigration reforms. Hashtag help. I'm trapped in a hashtag factory and I can't get out. The Chad Benson Show.
1: Now it's time to find out what happened on this day in history.
2: Let's find out what happened on May 7th. So we go back through time. Wrap it up on this Thursday. 1824. Beethoven's Symphony number 9 debuts. How about those apples, huh? It's one of my favorites. I'm more of a six guy, but you know what? You guys do what you do. I like his old stuff. 1915, submarine from Germany sinks the Lusitania. The British ocean liner is torpedoed without warning. 1896, serial killer H.H. Holmes is hanged in Philadelphia. That guy was awful. Just letting you guys know that. 1945, on this day, Germany surrenders unconditionally to the Allies in Reims. It's France. Also on this day in history. 1984, Vietnam veterans exposed to Agent Orange. They went $180 million settlement. These are just a few of the things that happened on this day in history. 323-538-2423 at Chad Benson Show, your X, your Insta, YouTube, and more. I'd love hearing from each and every one of you right here on the Chad Benson Show. Another solid, fun show. Man, we got to a lot of stuff. The alien stuff, I'm telling you guys, get so many text messages with that. So many. We talked about redistricting, the Hantavirus, the legacy of Ted Turner, the World Cup. We do it all, kids. We do it all here, and we'll continue to do it all because that's what we enjoy doing. If you guys miss any of the show, make sure you grab that podcast. Check out our YouTube as well, at Chad Benson Show, for all of your social media, including the YouTube. You guys have a blessed and amazing rest of your... I see you Friday. Thursday, we'll do it again tomorrow, as always. Night-night, Jack.
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7: From ABC News, I'm Dave Pack. New reaction from President Trump as the U.S. and Iran trade attacks. He visited the reflecting pool in front of the Lincoln Memorial on Thursday night. Went to inspect his latest project, a new blue-colored coating for the pool. But reporters asked him about attacks from Iran on U.S. destroyers Thursday.
8: Yeah, it is. It's they trifled with us today. We blew them away. They trifled. I call that a trifle. I'll let you know when there's no ceasefire. You won't have to know. If there's no ceasefire, you're not going to have to know. You're just going to have to look at one big glow coming out of Iran.
7: The latest numbers from the Hantavirus outbreak on a cruise ship in the Atlantic. 3 deaths among 12 suspected or confirmed cases of the virus. Officials with the World Health Organization say the outbreak doesn't have the hallmarks of the coronavirus pandemic. Maria Van Kerkhove with the WHO.
9: This is not the same situation we were in 6 years ago. It doesn't spread the same way like coronaviruses do. It's very different. It's that close, intimate contact that we've seen. And most hantaviruses don't transmit between people at all.
7: Still, as a precaution, the CDC classifying the hantavirus outbreak a level 3 emergency response. The lowest level of emergency activation. A federal appeals court in Washington heard a case involving Arizona Senator Mark Kelly and the video he made with other lawmakers urging service members to reject illegal orders from the Pentagon. Kelly after the hearing.
10: What I said was a true and accurate statement of the law. It's literally written into the DOD's law of war manual.
7: Defense Secretary Pete Hegseth called Kelly's comments seditious and have pushed for legal action to demote him, which would also strip him of some of his retirement benefits. Experts say there were three tornadoes that roared across parts of southern Mississippi on late Wednesday. Despite hundreds of damaged homes, everyone survived. 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
5: 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It is 10:02. Good evening. I'm Brandon King for KTAR News, and here's what you need to know right now. New updates tonight on the Hazen Fire burning near Buckeye. The Arizona Department of Forestry and Fire Management says the fire has burned 1,191 acres. It is also 78% contained. The department adds that resources are still being directed to the fire, including at least two engines, two dozers, are both working on the fire line in the southwest corner of that fire. Further northeast of Phoenix, crews are battling a new wildfire, the Horseshoe Fire. That is near the west side of the Verde River on the Cave Creek Ranger District. It's estimated 250 acres right now, according to the U.S. Forest Service, who say the fire sparked around 1:15 in the afternoon. Crews are attacking that fire from the air with several helicopters and air tankers and more air support on the way. A Phoenix man is sentenced to death for the Christmas Day murder of his wife and children.
11: Anthony Milan Ross's ex-wife went to his apartment near 16th Street and Highland in 2017 to pick up their kids to celebrate Christmas. In the parking lot, Ross shot Iris Ross several times as she tried to run away. He then went inside the apartment and shot 11-year-old Nigel and 8-month-old Honora. After a several-hour standoff, Ross fired at officers when they entered the apartment. Ross ran out of ammunition and was arrested. A jury found Ross guilty of all charges, including three counts of first-degree murder. Maricopa County Attorney Rachel Mitchell says the death penalty is the ultimate punishment, reflecting the gravity of the crime. Melody Burkett, KTAR News.
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5: And earlier today, Governor Katie Hobbs joined Outspoken with Bruce and Gatos talking about gas prices.
12: Gas right now is high across the entire country. It is on average a dollar more than it was a year ago. And that is because of the war in Iran, which last I checked, I had nothing to do with. The president caused this.
5: The governor says Arizonans are suffering as a result of a war that we didn't need to be in. You can watch Hobbs's full interview on the KTAR YouTube channel. Grab you a traffic check now, live from the Valley Chevy Dealers Traffic Center. Looking at an on-ramp closure at Coulter Street on the 51 northbound. It's slowing things significantly in a couple miles of that northbound direction from around the Indian School Road area up towards Madison Park past the Biltmore area due to that closure on the 51 northbound on the 51 North on-ramp. Further south of Sky Harbor, a crash slowing things. The 10 eastbound near South 24th Street and towards Scottsdale. A bit of a slowdown on the right shoulder if you're headed northbound on the 101 near North 90th Street. KTAR weather for the Valley. Low tonight of 67 degrees. High of 97 today and then 100 degrees by tomorrow, kicking off a run of hundreds. 103 by Saturday, 106 by Sunday, up to 108 degrees by Monday. It's currently 82 degrees in Phoenix. 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Thank you so much for listening to our news coverage for today. I'm Brandon King for Arizona's News Station.
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0: Welcome back to The Ramsey Show in the Fairwinds Credit Union Studio. I'm Rachel Cruz here with Dr. John Deloney, and we are answering your questions at 888-825-5225. All right, let's go to Orlando, and we have Rick on the line. Hi, Rick. Welcome to the show.
1: Hi, thank you.
0: Absolutely. How can we help today?
1: Well, I have a question because I did the calculations for the net worth, and it turns out that I have more than $1 million of net worth. However,
0: congratulations.
1: Yeah. However, really all of that net worth is in my home, my primary home. And so last year I got into some, my business went south. I wasn't making money. I was keeping it afloat by with some personally guaranteed loans, and it just wasn't making any money. So I decided to close it down and move to another town where I got a salary job in the same, industry. So when I left my home, I rented it. I rented it out, and the current rent there pays for the mortgage of the home, plus it pays for the rent of the new home in my new town right now, and some expenses of the original home. So it's being rented out, but I also have a large amount of debt, and the debt, I can't keep up with the debt. It's I can't make really all the monthly payments each month. So my question is, should I sell my primary home where all my equity is in order to pay off the debt, in order to pay off all the debt? And then I'll have some proceeds left over for possibly
0: A new home. My answer is a little bit different because you're currently not living in that home. You're living somewhere else. Are you going to be going back to that primary home at any point and sell? Because you own two homes. Is that what you're saying?
1: And I own one home, and I'm renting in the second city where I moved to.
0: Yeah. Will you be living where you are now, probably for the foreseeable future?
1: Yes, for the foreseeable future.
0: So regardless of debt or not, I would say don't be a long-distance landlord. So I would sell your primary home anyways, and depending on your financial situation, take the proceeds and buy something in the new city or use it for a down payment or what that looks like, and then go about your way. But your situation's a little different because I would still sell the home, but how you use the proceeds of the home now may not be for a down payment and maybe to clear up this consumer debt. So how much debt total are the loans?
1: Okay, the loans and the debt total is $300,000.
0: $300,000. And was that business debt?
1: Yeah.
0: Is that what you said? You got you took out the loans for your business that you closed?
1: Yeah, but I also had some back IRS tax debt.
0: Okay.
1: I have $105,000 tax debt to the IRS, which represents about 4 years. But I'm in a payment plan for that. It's not like I'm delinquent or anything. I'm in a payment plan and paying it monthly. And then there's $154,000 in personal loans for the business and credit cards because there are credit cards too. So.
0: Gotcha. And the credit cards is what, probably $50,000?
1: Yeah, at least.
0: Okay. So that's the $300,000. That's how it's broken up.
2: How much equity on this house do you have?
1: The $300,000 also includes two car loans and two car leases.
0: Four cars. All right.
1: Yeah,
0: well, who's driving all these cars?
1: Myself, my wife, my two children, who are now they're both in college.
0: Okay. How much car debt is there?
1: $57,000.
0: Okay. Will you break that? Which car?
1: Yeah, that's the four cars combined together. It's two loans of purchased cars and two leases.
0: Okay. All right. And how much equity is in the home?
1: Well, the home is estimated at a value of $1.6 million, but I think it may go higher than that. Maybe I hope close to $2 million. The mortgage balance on it is $230,000.
0: Okay. Why do you think it's going to go for $2 million? Because the comps in the area, how houses are going?
1: The comps in the area that I've seen right now are about 1.6, but the features inside the house, it's newly remodeled recently in the past few years, and it's high-end upgrades of all the fixtures inside.
0: Okay.
1: Bathrooms, kitchens,
0: so
1: floors,
0: we'll say
1: walls,
0: worst case
1: everything.
0: Scenario, 1.7, okay, just for the sake. Okay.
1: All right.
0: And so... hopefully you would clear, 1.5 1.3 possibly. So if you did clear out the debt, you'd have $1 million. What could $1 million buy real estate wise where you are now?
1: I've been looking in a pretty nice home. Very nice.
0: Okay. How much do you have in retirement and investments?
1: Okay. In retirement, myself, my 401k is 10,000, and I have some investments. I have about, 60,000 in the, stock market. And, use it for, you know, trading stock options on and off. Mostly my wife is doing that.
0: Okay. Does she have any retirement?
1: She had 30,000. No, not right now. Nothing in 401k. It's all in the stock market.
0: Okay, but she has an additional 30 invested somewhere. Okay.
1: Yes.
0: And how old are you guys?
1: I'm 62.
0: 62. Okay.
1: Yeah.
0: I would not make the mistake, which is kind of what you made with the primary home, that like, and you said that opening this call, that so much of your net worth is tied up in real estate, which is not going to be great. I mean, having a paid for house in retirement's awesome, but if you don't have any money to eat with, then it kind of negates the purpose. So I would
1: that home is, the mortgage, is paid off in 6 years.
0: Okay. Well,
1: she's away from paying it off.
2: Yeah, but you don't have any money, brother. You'll be 68 years old with $10,000 in retirement and a $2 million house.
1: Right.
0: Yep. So I would diversify a lot more than you have, Rick. So I would sell it regardless, again, because you guys aren't living there anymore. I would see this as a gift that you all have done so well paying down on the home, and it's gone up in value, which is amazing. And I would use it to clear my debt, and I would make a contract with myself and my wife and my family that we do not go into debt anymore. We don't play that game. Yeah. So we're done with debt. And then I would look, and I would probably sit down with a financial advisor and just say, hey, when we run out the numbers and when we want to retire, how much would we need? What does this look like right now? Because I mean, if you got $1 million sitting in the floor, I would not go spend it on $1 million. Now that I know your retirement situation, I wouldn't go buy $1 million house.
2: Brother, I'd buy a $350,000 condo and put $650 in retirement. That's what I would do.
1: Mm-hmm.
2: Like, You're going to have to just decide.
1: That was one of my questions I was going to ask you also about what to do with the proceeds.
0: Yeah. So the goal would be to have enough in retirement that you guys feel good with. And granted, you're still going to be working some, so you'll still be contributing, but also have paid for real estate. Can we get that both done with this $1 million? Because that's life changing right
2: there. Or can we get a small house for $400,000, get it completely paid off?
0: Yeah.
2: And you can get a nice small house for $400,000. We're going to get paid off, be all done, put $600,000 in the market.
0: But what this does, Rick, is it shifts your expectation of lifestyle. You're leaving a $1.6, $2 million home
2: with
0: two nice cars, two lease cars, and you're choosing a more simple lifestyle for peace and the ability to retire with dignity. Yeah. So screw what everyone else thinks. You know what I mean? Like from the looks of things.
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0: Yeah, but there's going to be a level of humility that it's going to take to do this, Rick. But honestly, it's going to create more peace in your life.

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0: 30-year-old single woman earning $53,000 a year. I have $25,000 in credit card debt, car debt, and a personal loan from my father. I realize now I was very irresponsible and I've shredded the cards. I have my $1,000 emergency fund and I want to tackle the debts, but after all my bills are paid, I have $150 a week left to eat and pay for gas. The minimum monthly debt payments are more than that amount. Should I pay the bills or buy food to be able to eat?
1: Oh, Maggie.
0: Yes.
1: So a couple of things. So you always will want to eat first. So when you're in a dire financial situation where this is literally paycheck to paycheck, before the creditors are paid, before the credit cards are paid, you pay food, shelter, so your rent or mortgage, utilities, and transportation, making sure you have gas in your car and all that is good. So that's what we call your four walls, because without that, then you start putting the priority of your own self and survival, right, above MasterCard. So you need to make a list, Maggie, and list out everything and see before, after food, shelter, utilities, transportation, then what is left is where the minimum payments come in. And where what the magic is going to be for you in this is making $53,000 a year is going to be extra work, because income at that point is your problem. And so it will be working weekends and nights, and it's not going to be fun. But if you can bring in an extra $2,000 to $3,000, whether it's waiting tables, you know, bartending, I don't know what it is, dog sitting, I don't know what that looks like, but I would make it a goal, which means, yeah, you're going to be working 60, 70 hours a week.
0: 80 hours a week.
1: It's going to be a lot, but only for a short period of time. Because if you think about this, and if you can do it and you can get $3,000, you know, a month to be able to throw at this debt, I mean, in eight, nine months, you're done. You're completely done. Then you get to quit everything and go back and live on your salary, because when you don't have payments, you actually have margin at that point. So it's kind of this like season of sacrifice that is what I see. That's the path I see out for her.
0: And the way I've had to navigate these tough seasons of my life is to make a commitment. In her case, she's 50. I'm pretty dramatic, as you know, Rachel. But I like some sort of commitment ceremony. If I had to do it again today, I'd probably write a letter, but some sort of commitment to 52-year-old me. I'm going to do this stuff right now for future me. Mm-hmm. And for whatever reason, when I'm doing it for somebody else, it makes it easier than doing it for myself sometimes. And so I'm going to work like crazy. I'm going to not do stuff, whatever, in service to 52-year-old me. And it might be writing a letter to 52-year-old you, talking about the sacrifices you made at 50, where you would work your full-time job, you would eat a ham sandwich that you made or a peanut butter and jelly sandwich on the way to stocking shelves at a grocery store until 11 at night, get up the next morning and go again. And you're just going to know for 9 months, I'm going to be really, really tired, but I'm going to knock this thing out.
1: Yep. Oh, hope that helps, Maggie. But yeah, I think
0: it's a tough situation. Yeah,
1: prioritizing is really big when everything is that condensed money-wise with your expenses. So priority, remember, food, shelter, utilities, transportation. All right, let's go to Rebecca, and she's in Portland, Oregon. Hi, Rebecca. Welcome to the show.
2: Hi, thanks for taking my call.
1: Absolutely. How can we help today?
2: So my husband and I have been working on the baby steps. We're on baby step two. We had almost all of our debt paid off except the house. We had $2,500 left on our truck, and then our paid off car needed work that cost more than the car was worth. So my husband commutes 40 minutes daily to and from work. And so we needed a commuter car. And so with $6,800 in savings, we spent $5,500 on a car that immediately needed $2,800 of work because of a tire problem caused by the dealership. Now we financed the work through the shop. It was 0% interest for 24 months. So we decided to do that instead of put it on one of our credit cards that are paid off. And so now we have $5,300 in debt. My grandmother set up a stock account for me when I was a baby. It's grown to about $38,000. And so I'm just curious, would you guys recommend cashing it all out, taking out what we need for the debt, letting it sit until retirement, or

0: for what I should do. Mm-hmm. We also have, my husband has two shoulder surgeries coming up in the next year, and we do have an HSA with about $4,000 in it, but that's not going to cover the surgeries fully. But we do get financial aid through the hospital as well. We're kind of like a lower income household. So,
1: sorry, how much debt did you say the dealership was? I know it was 0% interest for 24 months, but 2,800
0: through the 2,800 through the repair shop.
1: Okay,
0: yes.
1: Gotcha. And then you still have, did you say 25,000?
0: 2,500.
1: Okay, perfect.
0: Yes.
2: Did you get your $5,500 car? Did you have it inspected?
0: Well, yeah, that's what we took it in initially for. And yeah, I mean, we had already purchased it by the time that we had the tire problem.
2: So yeah. Usually the inspection comes before the purchase, right?
0: Yes. Okay. We've had good luck with cars, and we're hoping we would have the same luck, and we didn't.
1: Yeah. No, that's okay. So you guys have $5,300 total of debt, mm-hmm. and you have $38,000 in the stock. What kind of stock is it?
0: It's just individual stocks. It's like Disney, Home Depot, that type of thing.
1: Okay. Is it in like a mutual fund, or it's like 10 individual stocks?
0: It's individual shares.
1: Okay.
0: Yeah.
1: Gotcha. Okay, well, the short answer is yes, I would cash those out to pay this off.
0: Okay.
1: And yeah, you'll probably be paying, depending on how it was all looped to you from your grandmother, I guess she had it in your name.
0: Yeah, she moved it to my name when I was 18.
1: Okay, gotcha. So yeah, there may be some taxes implications in that, but just, you know, mm-hmm. be aware of that. But I would, use some of that. And then I honestly would not stay in single stocks like that. I probably would end up cashing everything out and just moving it to an index fund. Like an S&P 500 or something. You can open up a brokerage account and just do it through that. And you can do that mm-hmm. on your own if you wanted, through Fidelity or Vanguard. You know, there's some easy companies that make it pretty easy. Just because I don't like the single stock mentality anyways. So mm-hmm. that's probably what I would do. And then when you have that, to be able to take some of that to pay off the $5,300. And then you guys prepping for, which I'm thankful you know about the medical ahead of time. So with everything, you said you guys have the HSA $4,000, and then you have some covered. How much out of mm-hmm. pocket will you have to pay?
0: I'm not sure yet. We haven't gotten an estimate from the hospital yet.
1: Okay,
0: but we do know that he needs both.
1: Okay. Yep. So do you have any idea? Have they given you any range?
0: No.
1: Okay. So I would find that out, because it's going to help you guys to plan and to know mm-hmm. how much you guys need to set aside per month. How much are you guys making a year?
0: We make about $68,000 a year. That was last year. I recently just got my certification for my job, and we're kind of like, I'm also up for a promotion. So we're kind of looking for additional ways to earn, and there should be a couple of good raises coming up soon.
2: I'll tell you my one concern about doing this is you guys have been working hard to get out of debt, and I know you felt squeezed, but you haven't fully metabolized. We do not go into debt, right?
0: Yeah.
2: And so my fear is y'all going to cash this out, and it's going to kind of become a just in case account. And so y'all are going to have to make a firm commitment that if we do cash the stock out and we pay this debt off, we're never going into debt again, and this is not going to become just kind of a slush fund.

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4: I'm Dave Packer. Reaction from President Trump after attacks from Iran on U.S. destroyers Thursday.
5: Yeah, it is. They trifled with us today. We blew them away. They trifled. I call that a trifle. I'll let you know when there's no ceasefire. You won't have to know. If there's no ceasefire, you're not going to have to know. You're just going to have to look at one big glow coming out of Iran.
4: The latest numbers from the Hanta virus outbreak on a cruise ship in the Atlantic. 3 deaths among 12 suspected or confirmed cases of the virus. Officials with the World Health Organization say the outbreak doesn't have the hallmarks of the coronavirus pandemic. A trade court ruled today that President Trump's global 10% tariff was unlawful. The president put the 10% tariff in place hours after the Supreme Court ruled against his first attempt at tariffs in February. Experts say there were 3 tornadoes that roared across parts of southern Mississippi late Wednesday, despite hundreds of damaged homes. Everyone survived. This is ABC News.
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0: 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All right, let's head over to Jessica, and she's in Savannah, Georgia. Hi, Jessica. Welcome to the show.
1: Hi, guys. Thanks for having me.
0: Absolutely. How can we help?
1: So I am coming into a little bit of a bonus here. My husband and I are both military, and I am just wondering what your guys' recommendations are for where I should put that towards. So we both have a car loan, and then we have our house loan, and I'm just wondering if we should put it into that and pay those things off, and then where we should put the extra money after those are paid off.
0: Okay, great. How much is the bonus going to be?
1: So the bonus after taxes is probably going to be about $30,000.
0: Okay.
1: And then I'll probably have another $15,000 bonus towards October.
0: Oh, nice.
2: Are these military bonuses?
1: Yeah, but it's special. Don't tell anyone.
2: I won't. I hope you get five of them. I hope you get, y'all get 50 of them. It's a madness out there.
1: I love that. Thank you.
2: Just keep the bonuses rolling. It's my tax dollars. Keep them rolling.
0: Keep them going.
1: Absolutely.
0: Jessica, how much are the cars? Or how much debt do you guys have on them?
1: So my car is about $20,000, and then his is about $25,000.
0: Okay. How much do y'all make a year?
1: A little over $200,000, probably. Oh,
0: okay.
1: Like $210,000-ish.
0: Okay.
2: Can I make a guess?
1: Yes.
2: Is either one of these cars either a Jeep of some sort or a Dodge Charger?
1: Oh, absolutely not.
2: Yeah, all right, dude. Bucking the trends.
0: Is that a military thing?
2: All my military buddies, all of them, either have a Charger or a Mustang of some sort or a Jeep product of some sort.
1: I do have to embarrassingly admit that my husband does have a Tacoma, which is, very common as well.
2: Hey, you know what, though? It's a Toyota product. It will drive till the end of time. I support that.
0: We love a Toyota truck around here.
2: Yes, yes, yes.
0: For sure. Okay, so the $30,000 would take care of, obviously, the $20,000 and then take the other car loan down to $15,000.
1: Mm-hmm.
0: And then you said you're going to be getting $15,000 in October. I would love for you guys to start. Yeah, so all that to say, yes, I would throw the bonus at the cars. You'll have $15,000 left on the truck or whichever car that is. And I would still be working to pay that off. And then the money you get in October, hopefully that car will be, you'll owe, I don't know, $7,000, $8,000 on it, right? If you throw some money at it.
1: I should also say we do have about we were talking about money last night. And I was like, oh my God, we got to find out where we should put this. But we do have about $50,000 in cash right now, too.
0: Oh,
2: good grief. Lead with that next time, Jessica. Jesus.
0: They're in the lead, Jessica. 50 grand.
1: I'm so sorry. I just I think it's because we're young enough where I just feel like I don't know exactly where I should put the money into.
0: Okay.
1: Like, do I pay off the house that much, although we might move in, a couple, 2 years or so? Do I put it into like a TSP? What do we do? But we're already contributing like 27%, and I think he's at like 25% going into TSP.
0: Okay, let me help you, Jessica.
1: So I feel like we just accumulate money and don't know where to put it.
0: Yep, no, and that's common. Okay, so the Ramsey baby steps, when you walk through them, baby step one is a $1,000 emergency fund. Check. Baby step two is get completely out of debt, all your consumer debt, which means you're going to be selling stuff, working extra, sacrificing any money you have saved. Jessica, anything that's out there, you throw at your consumer debt to get out of baby step two. And so you guys are at that step, which means you can be done tonight. You can pay both cars off tonight. So you're done.
1: For sure.
0: Yeah. And you'll have $5,000 left of that $50,000. And then when your $30,000 hits that bonus, you're going to have $35,000. So then you get to move on to baby step three, which is a fully funded emergency fund of 3 to 6 months of expenses. So you guys are in pretty, stable jobs. Any kids?
1: Right.
0: You guys have kids?
1: No kids.
0: No kids.
1: No
0: okay.
1: Kids yet.
0: How much would it take to run your household per month, would you say? How much money do you guys need?
2: With no car payments.
1: $6,000.
0: $6,000. Okay. So I probably would put you guys at... a 3 month. We say 3 to 6 months, but you guys don't have kids, stable jobs. If you wanted to do a 3 month, mm-hmm. you know, you could, which would mean you would need $18,000. Okay. So when you, when you look at all of that, then what's left, then we need to decide, okay, we have some money left. What do we want to do with that? So the question is, do you throw it at the house? Baby step four is 15% of your income into retirement. So I actually would lower some of your, what you guys are putting away down to 15% and throw the rest at the house. And as you pay it off, it's okay, because even if you guys sell and move, that you're building an equity at that point as you're paying it down. So you're not losing that money, right? You're just putting it into an asset and paying it down. Do you guys think you really will move, though, in the next 2 years?
1: Yes.
0: You will? Okay. So there, I mean, you could keep it in like an index fund or something right now, or even just a high yield savings account. Because I am thinking when you guys move, if you had some money saved for a down payment and contingent upon the sale of your house that you have now would work as well. So that's probably what I would do, honestly, is I would put the remainder. I would have two separate high yield savings. Okay. One that has the $18,000 in it for your emergency fund, and then open up another and just put some of that cash in there, and then look up in 2 years and just say, okay, when we sell our home in 2 years, how much equity is going to be in there? Plus how much do you think we can be saving, and all together, what will that look like? To maybe buy something, but the military families, I know. If you're jumping around, you're probably going to want to rent somewhere. It's a good point.
1: Sure, sure. I think the other thing is that, like I said, every couple of months we just all of a sudden feel like we have so much money, so we pay some in the house, some in the cars, and whatever not. So if the cars are paid off, and then all of a sudden we have like another $1,000 a month that we're not spending.
0: Yep.
1: What would you suggest putting that into? Like, how much do you really put into your house all up front?
2: Well, if it was me, when I bought my house, I hope I don't move for 10 years. And so I'm going to put, I'm going to be more aggressive paying it off. Like my friends in the military, they get moved every 2 to 3 years. One of two things happens. They either barely break even because there hasn't been enough time for the house to appreciate, and they still got to pay realtor fees to exit, or, and you know, you've got friends like this, they have this trailing mortgage in like 3 or 4 different states, and they're trying to rent them out to other military families, and it just becomes a nightmare, right? And so for you, since you know you're gonna be moving in 2 years, I wouldn't this is just the Deloney's, I wouldn't buy a house until I knew I'm gonna be somewhere 5 to 10 years.
0: I would agree with that, Jessica.
2: Otherwise I would rent, and I would rent a nice place because y'all are doing really well, and I would put all that cash in a high yield savings account for the day we can walk in and pay cash for the house we're going to live in for 5 or 10 years.
0: For sure. Yeah. When do you think, because the difference on, I'm with John, I'd be renting. So any money you get from equity, I would put into a high yield savings account. The only question I have is our threshold of investing, which means like putting it like an index fund or something, versus high yield savings, is about that 4 to 5 year mark. So if you're not going to be buying anything, because you guys are going to be moving around and renting, if you're not going to be buying anything for the next 5 years, I almost would just open up an index fund and start throwing cash in there. Okay. And because that, you're going to get great returns on that, and you're going to be able to ride out the market because you don't need it for 5 years or more. Honestly, that's probably what I would do. And then, unless you guys think, no, we're probably going to step out of the military in 2 to 3 years, you know, and buy something then.
1: Okay. Yeah. Well, I appreciate that information so much. The index fund is different than the like Vanguard Fidelity S&P 500, correct?
0: No.
2: It's all the same
0: all
2: thing.
0: In there. Yep. Yeah. So just look into that. Yes. Yep. Cool. Yeah. You may open up like a brokerage account, and inside of that put an index fund.
2: And here's the main thing we're doing differently than what y'all are doing. Y'all get a big check and y'all try to spread it out all over the place. We want you to knock things out one at a time so you actually make progress.

0: A lot of people think buying a home starts with going to an open house and falling in love with a kitchen. But if you're buying a home the right way, you start with a trusted guide like Churchill Mortgage. Churchill will show you what actually makes sense for you. 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And that's how people get stuck with payments that keep them up at night. 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

0: Our scripture of the day comes from 2 Corinthians 9:8. And God is able to bless you abundantly so that in all things, at all times, having all that you need, you will abound in every good work. Dolly Parton said, love her, a peacock that rests on his tail feathers is just another turkey. Did you see she came out with a video?
1: No,
0: what are you a big Dolly fan? She had to cancel Vegas and that she's having some health stuff, but her doctors, you know, she's going to be great and she's going to be looking younger than ever. I mean, she's just hilarious.
1: Over here on 12 South, like right in the middle of like where all these shops and restaurants are, my kids and I have walked by there a thousand times. That's her place. I had no idea.
0: There, and she lives in...
1: That's where she stores her bus and all...
0: Oh, okay, yeah, because her house, y'all, she lives like a mile from me.
1: Wow.
0: And she's been there since like the 90s.
1: Forever.
0: She's just awesome. We love Dolly.
1: She's the best.
0: She's a gem.
1: She's the best.
0: She's on my bucket list to meet. I want to meet her.
1: I just want her to be president.
0: Oh, she should be president. Dolly, I'm going to write her on next election.
1: She's probably too young, but...
0: All right, we're going to go to the phones, and we have Richard in Tennessee up next. Hi, Richard. Welcome to the show.
2: Hey, thanks for having me.
0: Absolutely. Absolutely. How can we help?
1: What's up, man?
2: So I've recently became disabled, and I'm not able to provide like I've been doing for my family. Mm-hmm. And I'm going to be getting a pretty large settlement, about $75,000 minimum. I'm just wondering, what can I do to turn that into some type of profit?
1: What happened, brother?
2: I was involved in a car accident that left me paralyzed.
0: Oh my gosh.
2: I have a head injury, and I have seizures pretty bad from it now.
1: Yeah.
0: Richard, I'm sorry.
2: I was a truck driver before that, so obviously I'm not allowed to drive, so can't do that anymore.
0: Yeah.
1: 75 seems awfully low for an injury that permanently takes away your line of work.
2: Yeah. That's the lawyer really feels that he's going to get a lot more.
1: Yeah.
2: It's just, he said, we're going to cover your medical bills at least. And those are all paid. So I know for a fact I'm going to get at least $75,000.
0: Okay. What's he saying? He said, we may be getting more. What does that mean? Like if he had a ballpark, what was he? I know you're probably being conservative with the 75, but what could it be?
2: I'm trying to be conservative with it, but I mean, he said that he's pushing them and he's trying to push closer to $200,000.
1: Yeah, I, for whatever it's worth, man, because this injury takes away your livelihood, which is truck driving, I would push pretty hard to expand that as far as possible for future earnings. But that's not why you're calling. So, but man, I hate this for you.
0: I know,
1: for you
0: I'm
1: and
0: so
1: your family.
0: Sorry, Richard. Are you able to do any level of other work, or will you be out of the workforce for the foreseeable future?
2: Right now, it's kind of too early to tell.
0: Okay,
2: but doctors. Not really saying anything positive or negative, so I think they're kind of questioning it too.
0: Okay.
1: Is it classified as a TBI, traumatic brain injury?
2: Yeah, it is.
1: Okay.
0: Mm.
1: Yeah,
0: I'm so sorry.
1: The path back from those is so difficult to navigate, right?
0: Because to know.
1: Yeah, I'm glad the doctors are just keeping it neutral because nobody knows, right?
0: Yeah. Does your wife work?
2: Yeah. No, she doesn't. She's having to be a full-time caregiver for me because I have to be monitored 24/7.
0: Okay. Are you? Do you guys have kids?
2: We have one kid.
0: You have one. Okay. How old?
2: She is 5.
0: She's 5. Okay. And so she'll probably be in school next year, I'm assuming, kindergarten?
2: Yeah.
0: Starting in the fall. Okay. Because I'm just trying to think how to make this money work for you guys, but also that it doesn't just disappear in expenses when there could be pairing with some level of work or income coming in. You know what I mean?
1: Well, there's two. I want to say this. There's two. One of my oldest, closest friends on the planet is a longtime TBI survivor. And there is a program. I know it's a federal program. I think it's a federal program and possibly a state program, too, where she might actually receive compensation for your care.
0: Mm.
1: And so I would look at that. And I'd also look at your Social Security benefits, SSI benefits.
2: Okay, yeah, I did get, I'm on SSDI.
1: Okay, and what does that pay per diem every month?
2: $16.78 a month.
1: Okay, yeah, it's not going to keep food on your table, but it's something. But check in, have her look into the program that she can qualify as, basically she'll get paid as a full-time caretaker of you, and that's a pretty remarkable program as well. It's not going to make anybody rich, but it will keep your house over your head.
0: Yeah, how are you guys... paying for things now, your bills and everything?
2: So right now we're on just full government assistance pretty much.
0: Okay. So do you guys have any debt?
2: Housing, we have $8,000 in debt.
0: Okay. What is that? What kind of debt?
2: That's from a car that I had to turn back in after my accident.
0: Oh, geez.
1: They didn't just take it?
2: They were kind of like threatening on it, and I just said, you know, there's really nothing we can do, so just come get it. I got a voluntary repo on my credit report.
0: Shoot. Okay. So for now, when will you get the settlement? Do you know?
2: End of this year.
0: Okay, so you guys have the rest of this calendar year to survive.
2: Yeah, we do.
0: Okay. And government assistance, what's coming in a month with that?
2: Just the $1,678, and then the health insurance is locally covered now. And then the food stamps for the kid. Oh, man. So after we pay all of our bills, we're left with about $300, and that's after putting some in savings.
0: How much are you putting in savings?
2: About 15%.
0: Which comes out of the $1,600? Okay, yeah, so it's like $200 or something.
2: Yeah.
0: Okay. And when you say you have $300 left, is that after food, rent is paid, yeah, everything?
2: Everything.
0: Okay. Okay. And you're putting some in. So you could put $500 a month in savings right now, is kind of what you're looking at, if $300 is your margin.
2: Yeah, we could.
0: Okay. You know what? I mean, honestly, Richard, I would stick to that regimen as much as you can until you get this payment. And I'm praying by the end of the year, you'll have some answers with your health, possibly freeing up your wife to a degree to be able to go and provide and work if you can't. Because the goal would be to be bringing in some level of income, and that this settlement is put aside and that you guys can use it if you need to on a big purchase, like if you have to replace a car, but that it's invested and it is making money. So in that case, yes, I would put that settlement. I would take some out and put an emergency fund to the side in a high yield savings account. And then beyond that, again, trying not to live off of this, because the goal would be to invest it and just let it grow. And so you can do that just like in an index fund or something. But between now and the end of the year, my goal would be to be putting some money in savings and start building that up. Because if you guys can do that, that's pretty remarkable. I mean, if you're able to put, you know, $500 away, I mean, you'll have $3,000-$4,000 by the end of the year, which is fantastic.
1: Yeah, y'all are living lean for sure.
0: Yeah.
1: And I hope that it's 10x your settlement than what you think it's going to be.
0: For sure. Which I feel like it should be.
1: Yeah, ask the question to your attorney about future earnings.
0: Yeah, and just, yeah, ask about that. But yeah, when you're in a position, which I feel like we've had a couple of, not just like this call, but the idea that it's like, it is touch and go month to month on bills and cash flow. Remember, you guys, food, shelter, utilities, transportation, before even debt is paid, take care of that. And then beyond that, make a list of priorities of things that you have to have, right? And if you have kids, young kids, but you're both working daycare, it's going to be right there close to that needs line, insurance. Like, there are some things that have to be covered. But the idea is that you have a plan, and it's written out, and you're able to follow it, because that logic side is so important when emotions and the scariness of reality can wash over you, and you can make bad decisions if you focus on that.
1: Yeah, and there's not a way to take $75,000 and turn it into, invest off of it and make that into a livable income per year forever. The best thing you can do is to take that money, and like Rachel said, get an emergency fund, but put the rest of it in. You're thinking way down the road with that money.
0: Yep, absolutely.
1: Sorry, brother.
0: I know. I'm so sorry, Richard. Call us back if you need more help, for sure. We're here for you. Thanks to everyone in the booth, John. Always a fun show. And thanks to everyone listening. And remember, there's ultimately only one way to financial peace, and that's to walk daily with the Prince of Peace, Christ Jesus. We'll be right back.
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5: From ABC News, I'm Dave Packard. The Centers for Disease Control and Prevention has classified the Hantavirus outbreak a level 3 emergency response, the lowest level of emergency activation. This is 7 people in 5 U.S. states are being monitored for viruses following the outbreak on the MV Hondius cruise ship, which is now headed for the Canary Islands. Senior fellow at Harvard University's Kennedy School, Dr. Ashish Jha, says this is not the start of a pandemic.
6: Look, I'm worried about the people on the ship. We may see a few more cases. We may even see a dozen or so more cases. Are we going to see hundreds or thousands of cases? Not from this outbreak.
5: 3 people on board that ship have died. The U.S. and Iran exchanged a new round of strikes with Iran Thursday. The Pentagon says the strikes were self-defense against Iranian targets after Iran fired at U.S. destroyers in the Strait of Hormuz. President Trump called the strikes a trifle, adding that a ceasefire is still in place and Iran wants to make a deal.
7: Well, it's more than a one-page offer. It's an offer that basically said they will not have nuclear weapons, they're going to hand us the nuclear dust, and many other things that we want.
5: Former Army Secretary Christine Wormuth now heads the Nuclear Threat Initiative.
8: Iran's nuclear program is sort of the crown jewel for it as a regime. It's the guarantee of its existence. So to give that up, there's going to have to be something very compelling for Tehran on the table. And I think what that is for Tehran is major sanctions relief, unfreezing of Iranian assets.
5: Officials say across Mississippi, at least 3 tornadoes touched down on Wednesday night.
9: It's remarkable the extent of the devastation that we're seeing here. Remarkably, officials say no deaths have been reported so far. Here in this county, in Lamar County, officials say that the damage stretches about 2 miles.
5: ABC's Faith Abube. 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

0: that's their own personal decision because they love what they're doing. What is the bad character trait of a human being is what AOC has. There's greed, there's selfishness, there's envy, there's jealousy.
1: Yep.
0: There's,
2: and then, you know, the lies and to support all of that.
0: You know, there's the racism of the identity politics. There's misogyny and sexism of the radical transgender movement. She holds all the worst characteristics that we always note about human beings, and they project it on to other people that they view as the opposition without any specific evidence to prove their point.
2: And issuing her grievance, she fills it with lies.
0: Yeah.
2: Accusing people of crimes.
0: Yep. That's the only way.
2: It's the only way you can get through.
0: Yeah. You sell your own envy, jealousy, and selfishness by claiming you're the victim and they're the evil person.
2: Yeah. You have to lie.
0: We are Red Eye Radio.
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3: 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Typically, the highest rates across major segments are paid for loads negotiated on Sundays, and the highest volume of loads for all segments is seen on Mondays, also the weekday that tends to be the best for flatbed negotiations, yielding the best rates. Owner-operators tend to have less negotiation strength on Tuesday, which shows the lowest weekday spread between brokers' offered rates and actual paid rates. Broker offers tend to rise by Wednesday, as the end of the week is in sight. This day also seems optimal for the 3 o'clock hustle, so-called for its reliance on that afternoon time of day, when brokers are getting nervous, to improve negotiation strength. 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

0: We are Red Eye Radio. He's Eric Carly, and I'm Gary McNamara. Oh, my. The Babylon Bee, brutal.
1: Yeah.
0: Ready?
1: Okay, what do you got?
0: Dr. Fauci reports amazing results in gain-of-function research at new cruise ship laboratory.
1: Oh wow.
0: And the reason that the reason they did that is because, did you see the Rand Paul on X yesterday saying 5 days and the statute of limitations are up? He lied to Congress. He perjured himself.
1: Yeah.
0: I believe he did. We said it way back then.
1: Yeah.
0: When he tried to change the definition of gain of function.
1: Right. Right.
0: And will they be able to prosecute him on that? I don't know. Well, we're talking medical semantics. But the fact is, he was trying to hide the truth as to what was going on.
1: No doubt. When you go back to those exchanges between, and I credit Rand Paul, it wasn't just once. There were a few times where he went back and forth with Fauci, and it was clear Fauci was lying. But that one, especially on gain of function. But it doesn't matter what you call it. This was our concern,
0: right,
1: with Rand Paul, was if you're trying to get it out of him, it doesn't matter. Was there work being done to make this more contagious
0: to human
1: and
0: beings.
1: Dangerous to human beings?
0: Right. That, right. I don't
1: care what you call it.
0: Forget about the title.
1: Was there any work being done, yes or no?
0: Yeah, I remember you and I had said that. Stop with the title of it.
1: Right.
0: Ask, was this going on? Were you attempting to change the virus?
1: Exactly.
0: And the answer would have had to be yes.
1: Yes. Without lying.
0: Yeah.

0: Packer, we're now hearing from multiple sources tonight that the CDC has activated their emergency operations center and has classified the Hanta virus outbreak at a level 3. That after that deadly outbreak on a cruise ship in the Atlantic. After weeks of calm, the Pentagon says that Iran has fired missiles at American Navy destroyers trying to cross the Strait of Hormuz and that the U.S. fired back, striking Iranian military facilities. President Trump insists the ceasefire is still in effect. Twister slamming Mississippi, leaving a devastation trail across the South. Alicia Marbury says she's grateful nobody was killed.
1: I was going to wait it out. I mean, this is the second time I've been around a tornado, but, you know, up here, thank God a lot of lives were spared.
0: Hundreds of homes now destroyed. At least 17 people reported injured. The Justice Department investigating suspicious oil trades made just minutes before major announcements by President Trump. This is ABC News.
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9: 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We've been saluting drivers who have surpassed the million mile mark with preventable accident-free driving. By reaching this milestone, you can be a part of an elite club of drivers who share remarkable safety records and demonstrate superior driving skills. 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

0: We are Red Eye Radio. He's Eric Carly, and I'm Gary McNamara. How about end this hour with Canadian news?
1: Okay.
0: Alberta separatist, wow, said Monday they have formally submitted almost 302,000 signatures to try to trigger a referendum on the province leaving Canada. The group needed 178,000 to force a province to consider such a vote.
1: Yeah, wow.
0: The question of separation will go to on a provincial ballot as early as October.
1: Hmm.
0: As the premier has said she would move forward if enough names are gathered and verified, Smith has said she personally does not support the oil-rich province leaving Canada.
1: Hmm.
0: A yes vote would not trigger independence automatically. Negotiations with the federal government would have to take place.
1: Yeah.
0: A political science professor at McGill University said some indigenous groups who are already using the courts to prevent an independence referendum would use venues, including the courts, to stop independence from happening.
1: Mm-hmm.
0: But yeah, you know, the negotiations, like, oh yeah, how much of the national debt do you take?
1: Right.
0: What about if there's any national power? All that stuff has to be negotiated.
1: Yep.
0: Wow. We'll watch that.
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13: From ABC News, I'm Dave Packard. The Centers for Disease Control and Prevention has classified the Hantavirus outbreak a level 3 emergency response.
14: the lowest level of emergency activation. This is 7 people in 5 U.S. states are being monitored for viruses following the outbreak on the MV Hondius cruise ship, which is now headed for the Canary Islands. Senior fellow at Harvard University's Kennedy School, Dr. Ashish Jha, says this is not the start of a pandemic.
15: Look, I'm worried about the people on the ship. We may see a few more cases. We may even see a dozen or so more cases. Are we going to see hundreds or thousands of cases? Not from this outbreak. No.
14: 3 people on board that ship have died. The U.S. and Iran exchanged a new round of strikes with Iran Thursday. The Pentagon says the strikes were self-defense against Iranian targets after Iran fired at U.S. destroyers in the Strait of Hormuz. President Trump called the strikes a trifle, adding that a ceasefire is still in place and Iran wants to make a deal.
16: Well, it's more than a one-page offer. It's an offer that basically said they will not have nuclear weapons, they're going to hand us the nuclear dust, and many other things that we want.
14: Former Army Secretary Christine Wormuth now heads the Nuclear Threat Initiative.
17: Iran's nuclear program is sort of the crown jewel for it as a regime. It's the guarantee of its existence. So to give that up, there's going to have to be something very compelling for Tehran on the table. And I think what that is for Tehran is major sanctions relief, unfreezing of Iranian assets.
14: Officials say across Mississippi, at least 3 tornadoes touched down on Wednesday night.
18: It's remarkable the extent of the devastation that we're seeing here. Remarkably, officials say no deaths have been reported so far. Here in this county, in Lamar County, officials say that the damage stretches about 2 miles.
14: ABC's Faith Abube. 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

0: he'd parade me around. He'd go, this is my talk show host son.
1: Yeah, yeah.
0: Talk show host, this is my, you know, and he'd name the radio station. This is my, you know, whatever. And but the job would come before my son. I remember complaining about it to my mother. I'm like, yeah, he talks about what I do before he says the son doesn't come first. And she goes, I think you need to shut up. Your father is so proud of you, you know, about what you have done. Remember, this is your father who said you shouldn't be doing this, and now he's fully behind you. You ought to appreciate that. And boy, that was like a huge eye opener. It was like, man, what am I doing? How idiotic is this?
1: Well, I would always answer in when my brother would do that in front of other people and introduce me that way, and I would say, no. This guy is a U.S. Marine.
0: Yeah,
1: and I'd point to him.
0: Right.
1: And because to me, that's much more honorable, and I always had great respect for that. But you know, to come full circle on this, these are conversations, and you and I talk about it on and off the air. We like to talk like real people talk. When you see Obama sitting with Colbert,
0: it's so plastic.
1: It's weird.
0: Yeah, and I'm sorry. Weird. I don't mean to insult plastic.
1: Yeah, exactly.
0: I don't even know what the hell that means, but everybody's socialist, laughing in the other room.
1: Socialist plastic is what it is.
0: Socialist. All right, we've got a show.
1: Yeah, we do. We're here.
0: Yes. We're all present and or accounted for.
1: That's right.
0: Sir,
1: that's
0: we are Red Eye Radio.
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4: ABC News, I'm Dave Packer. The Centers for Disease Control and Prevention has classified the hantavirus outbreak as a level 3 emergency response, the lowest level of emergency activation. This is 7 people in 5 states are now being monitored for the virus following an outbreak on the MV Hondius cruise ship. 3 people on board that ship have died. The U.S. and Iran exchanged a new round of strikes Thursday. The Pentagon says the strikes were self-defense against Iranian targets after Iran fired at U.S. destroyers in the Strait of Hormuz. President Trump called those strikes a trifle, adding that the ceasefire is still in place and Iran wants to make a deal.
5: Well, it's more than a one-page offer. It's an offer that basically said they will not have nuclear weapons. They're going to hand us the nuclear dust and many other things that we want.
4: The Mississippi Emergency Management Agency says 17 people were injured in Wednesday's storms across 3 counties. No fatalities were reported. This is ABC News.
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0: We are Red Eye Radio. He's Eric Carly, and I'm Gary McNamara. Now, one thing we found out this week is the mainstream Democrats that are still as far radical left as you can get.
1: Yeah.
0: And they're Nazi enabling, or they're Nazi excuses.
1: Yeah. Yeah.
0: For Platt in Maine. And then I come upon this, and this was mocked ruthlessly because this is the Never Trumpers media machine.
1: Oh.
0: Bill Kristol's bulwark. The bulwark here.
1: Mm-hmm.
0: And they had this story.
1: Yeah.
0: And it says, quote, voters want candidates who are authentically themselves, warts and all. In fact, a candidate's vices have started to become markers of authenticity, say Democratic voters. The man behind the tattoo is the article.
1: Hmm. Hmm.
0: What Maine voters see in Graham Plattner. Did I say Platt? I'm thinking of

0: Thinking of L.A. The Maine Senate primary is one of the most interesting in the country. It was, that is, when we were planning on devoting a whole episode of Focus Group podcast to it. But then Mills, unable to keep up with Plattner's widespread appeal, despite his controversies, suspended her campaign. This focus group we had was consistent with other groups of Maine Democrats we've conducted. They mostly liked Mills, but had little interest in voting for her for Senate. Their reasons were clear. She's too old, too tired to the party establishment in which voters have lost their faith. As for Plattner, they like his style. They like his vibe. They like his outsider status. Can I rephrase that? Let me put in a couple of more words.
1: Yeah.
0: As for Plattner, they like his Nazi style, his Nazi vibe, his Nazi outsider status.
1: Yeah.
0: And for those reasons, they were willing for now to overlook some of his faults.
1: Faults. I like that. Faults.
0: Oh, my gosh.
1: You know, he's sometimes late. You know, he sometimes misspeaks. He sometimes gets a Nazi tattoo.
0: And it's just, you know, but that's where the Never Trumpers were going in that article.
1: Yeah.
0: Yeah. Well, you know, they're willing to oversee it. And then they write, it makes sense that Democrat voters are in the mood for a candidate like Plattner with his oyster farmer aesthetic and not a regular politician energy. He's a Nazi.
1: He's got that oyster farmer vibe. What is that? I'm not even sure I know what that is. I'm not sure I want to know what that is.
0: One person in the focus group said the controversies about the Nazi symbols and the Reddit post seem very in line with someone from down east who's lived in a small town their whole life, went to the military, never really got exposed to a whole lot of outside larger worldview thinking.
1: Right.
0: Except
1: for that Hitler guy.
0: So kind of like Teresa said, I'm willing to give him the benefit of the doubt that it was a mistake. And I really appreciate that he's been upfront about it and said, yeah, I did it. It was a mistake.
1: Uh-huh. Right. Yeah. He said, I'm sorry.
0: Just
1: on that
0: amazing
1: permanent thing he put on his chest.
0: Just amazing. Just amazing.

0: Geico knows there's a home you and a road you. 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
3: ABC News, I'm Brian Clark. President Trump says there's still a ceasefire in place with Iran, even though the U.S. and Iran exchanged fire in the Strait of Hormuz Thursday.
4: They trifled. I call that a trifle. I'll let you know when there's no ceasefire. You won't have to know. If there's no ceasefire, you're not going to have to know. You're just going to have to look at one big glow coming out of Iran.
3: Sources tell ABC News the Centers for Disease Control and Prevention's classified the hantavirus outbreak as a level 3 emergency, which means the risk to the general public remains low. There are still 6 confirmed cases stemming from a Dutch cruise ship. A flight attendant suspected of having the virus tested negative. Just in time for final exams, millions of college students shut out of the Canvas system that's used to manage coursework. A hacking group says it got into nearly 9,000 Canvas accounts for different schools. And change could be coming in the UK. Big losses for Prime Minister Keir Starmer's governing Labour Party in elections. This is ABC.
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7: From ABC News, I'm Brian Clark. The hantavirus outbreak on board a Dutch cruise ship has been designated a level 3 emergency by the CDC. That's the lowest such classification, says ABC's Lionel Moyes.
8: A passenger still on the ship told us overnight, no one currently has any Hanta-related symptoms, and we hope it continues this way, adding people are taking the situation calmly. Three people who were on the cruise have died. The ship is set to arrive in Spain's Canary Islands Sunday, where passengers will be medically assessed before they're allowed to return home.
7: Seven people in five U.S. states are being monitored as they disembarked from that ship, but so far they report no symptoms. And Dr. Ashish Jha, a senior fellow at Harvard's Kennedy School, says that he agrees with the World Health Organization. This is not the start of another global pandemic.
9: Look, I'm worried about the people on the ship. We may see few more cases. We may even see a dozen or so more cases. Are we going to see hundreds or thousands of cases? Not from this outbreak.
7: President Trump told reporters there is still a ceasefire with Iran, even though the U.S. and Iran exchanged fire in the Strait of Hormuz on Thursday.
10: They trifled. They call that a trifle. I'll let you know when there's no ceasefire. You won't have to know. If there's no ceasefire, you're not going to have to know. You're just going to have to look at one big glow coming out of Iran.
7: Hackers say they have obtained personal information of students and faculty members at about 9,000 schools by gaining access to the Canvas platform. It's used at schools from coast to coast, like the University of Pennsylvania.
11: I think everything these days is all on Canvas, and I use it for pretty much everything that I do, even for my calendar.
7: Experts say the group behind the attack is likely selling the information to third parties. A Utah judge will decide today if cameras will be allowed at the murder trial of the man charged with killing conservative activist Charlie Kirk last September. Tyler Robbins' attorneys say this could bias jurors. Kirk's widow, Erica, and prosecutors want transparency. You're listening to ABC News.
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0: Good morning. I'm Gordon Deal, along with Nicole Murray on this Friday, May 8th. Glad you could be with us. Here's what's up this hour.
1: More attacks between the U.S. and Iran, but President Trump says a month-long ceasefire remains in effect.
0: The White House has lost another legal fight over tariffs. Hear what a trade court has ruled.
1: Chaos on campus. Education software used by thousands of colleges and universities has been hacked just in time for final exams.
0: And the latest survey to show we've had it up to here. With tipping.
2: The software, you know, like when everybody's had that, you know, you turn that iPad screen around and there's that tipping screen, no matter what, even if it's not kind of a service industry, a place that you're at. And so, you know, people are kind of feeling that that awkwardness.
0: Betty Lynn Fisher at USA Today on how tipping practices have become ridiculous. The U.S. military says Iran launched missiles, drones, and small boat attacks at American warships in the Strait of Hormuz. In response, the U.S. not only intercepted the threats, but also struck sites in Iran that are home to drone launches and coastal defense cruise missiles. In fresh comments about Iran last night, President Trump called the latest round of strikes a trifle and reiterated that the month-old ceasefire is still in place.
10: No, the talks are going very well, but they have to understand if it doesn't get signed, they're going to have a lot of pain. They want to sign it. I will tell you, they want to sign it a lot more than I do.
0: No casualties or damage to the three U.S. Navy destroyers was reported. Trump also wrote on Truth Social that, quote, Iran is led by lunatics, and if they had the chance to use a nuclear weapon, they would do it. He said the U.S. would strike Iran a lot harder in the future if they don't get their deal signed fast. Washington is still waiting on a response from Tehran to its proposal to end the conflict, which began 10 weeks ago today. The Trump administration maintains that as of Tuesday, the ceasefire with Iran is still in effect and as a result is not up against the War Power Act's 60-day deadline. The debate from Mike Brest, defense reporter at the Washington Examiner. Mike, explain.
3: So to back up, the War Powers Act or War Powers Resolution was signed into law in 1973. And so while the president is the commander in chief, they do not have, at least according to this law, which is obviously in debate, complete control of the military. Congress does have some strings or has some involvement. And so by the time the president begins hostilities, they have to notify Congress within 48 hours, and that starts a 60-day clock. By the time that 60-day period is over, the president has a couple options. Either Congress has to approve or declare war, or the president has to start winding down the conflict or the hostilities. And if the president chooses to wind down hostilities, if he doesn't believe he or she, the president, believe they can do that in that 60 days, they can request a 30-day extension.
0: Okay.
3: All of that is relevant because that time frame, 60 days from the time the president told Congress about the war in Iran, would have been last Friday. Now, the administration contends, as you said, that that clock was actually paused the day President Trump announced the ceasefire, which is April 7th, or was April 7th. And so, from the president and the administration's viewpoint, they still have a couple weeks left until that 60 days is up. However, there is an argument to be made that the ceasefire is not actually a real ceasefire, because just this week we've seen Iran carry out attacks on U.S. Navy vessels, commercial ships, and the UAE.
0: Yeah.
3: And we've seen U.S. forces shoot at and sink Iranian small boats.
0: So I guess the argument is that the War Powers Act infringes on a president's rights as commander in chief. We saw this with Obama and Clinton, didn't we? At least to a certain extent.
3: That's exactly right. And so with President Obama, his campaign bombing in Libya long expanded beyond the 60 days. But the argument that administration used was that because U.S. service members were not in harm's way, did not meet the threshold of hostilities as designed in the War Powers Resolution. When it comes to President Clinton, back in 1999, he joined a NATO campaign of bombings in Kosovo, and that extended beyond 60 days. That went on for 78 days. There was a group of nearly three dozen lawmakers who actually sued to try and stop President Clinton from going beyond that 60 days. However, that court case was ultimately thrown out after the courts decided that the lawmakers did not have standing. And so the court didn't actually adjudicate whether or not the War Powers Act was constitutional. They just said the lawmakers did not have the standing to file the lawsuit.
0: Mm. We're speaking with Mike Brest, defense reporter at the Washington Examiner. The story is called The Long Unanswered Question of the War Power Act's Constitutionality. Well, boy, as part of all this, too, I mean, the president, I think as recently as Wednesday, just hasn't closed the door to further attacks. How does that further complicate things?
3: That's exactly right. And we're in some uncharted water at this point, especially if the president were to decide to restart offensive military operations against Iran, because the question would be, did that 60-day clock restart if the administration were to inform Congress again of hostilities? Would that restart the clock, or would this just be a continuation of where the clock left off, according to them, which was on April 7th when the ceasefire was announced?
0: Boy, how does this, I don't know, play out in the coming weeks? This, I guess it's, we call it a tug of war for power here between the executive branch and the legislative branch?
3: To some extent, yeah. But part of it is also, is there the appetite in Congress, especially a Republican-controlled Congress, to try and fight this fight? Because there are Democrats who have tried to push this, but it hasn't received the requisite number of votes to move forward. And so there is a world in which the U.S. war in Iran wraps up without there being a definitive conclusion on whether the War Powers Act is constitutional. And if that's the case, it may take until the next conflict or the conflict after that until this is fully adjudicated.
0: Thanks, Mike. Mike Brest, defense reporter at the Washington Examiner. Another defeat for President Trump's tariffs. The U.S. Trade Court ruled yesterday that the latest round of global 10% duties is invalid. We get details from this morning's Mike Gavin.
4: A panel of judges with the U.S. Court of International Trade sided with 24 states and a small group of businesses that filed a lawsuit in March challenging the legality of the Trump administration's tax on most imports. Those new tariffs were put in place in February, days after the Supreme Court struck down Trump's previous round of Liberation Day tariffs from a year ago. The Trump administration is hoping to eventually impose longer-lasting tariffs under yet another legal provision, replacing the temporary duties under Section 122 of the Trade Act of 1974. Gordon.
0: Thank you, Mike. The latest tariffs were slated to expire in July when the administration plans to pivot to different tariffs. And since the trade panel also declined to impose a universal injunction, importers everywhere don't appear to get instant relief under the ruling. By the way, make sure to check out a podcast of today's show full of stories you won't hear this hour. On today's podcast, using ChatGPT to order takeout food. 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

0: cutting through the clutter to bring you the people and stories that matter to you. 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
1: Thanks for being with us. The end of the semester at many colleges is in chaos after a system that thousands of schools and universities use was offline during a cyber attack. The hacking group named Shiny Hunters claimed responsibility for the breach yesterday at Instructure, the company behind the learning management system Canvas, which is used to manage grades, course notes, assignments, lecture videos. The hacking group posted online that nearly 9,000 schools worldwide were affected, with billions of private messages and other records accessed at places like Penn, Duke, UCLA, University of Nebraska. Rob DeVidio is an associate professor of criminology at Drexel University in Philadelphia.
2: Once they get this basic information, name, student ID number, email address, you become an increased, there's an increased risk that you're going to be targeted.
1: Late yesterday, Instructure said in a post on its status page that Canvas was now available for most users. Shiny Hunters has also been tied to other attacks, including one aimed at Live Nation's Ticketmaster subsidiary. 20 minutes now after the hour on This Morning. Here's Nicole Murray.
0: And now, the three big things you need to know. Number one.
3: President Trump says the ceasefire in the Middle East is still in effect, even though U.S. and Iranian forces exchanged gunfire in the Gulf.
4: Yeah, it is. They trifled with us today. We blew them away. They trifled. I call that a trifle. I'll let you know when there's no ceasefire. You won't have to know. If there's no ceasefire, you're not going to have to know. You're just going to have to look at one big glow coming out of Iran.
3: Trump said three U.S. Navy destroyers were attacked as they traveled through the Strait of Hormuz. No damage was reported.
0: Number two.
3: A federal trade court has ruled that President Trump's latest global 10% tariffs are invalid. Meanwhile, the president said the European Union has until July 4th to make a trade deal before he raises tariffs on EU goods to, quote, much higher levels.
0: Number three.
3: Global health authorities are working to contain an outbreak of the Hanta virus from a cruise ship by tracing roughly 30 departed passengers from at least a dozen countries. Dr. Maria Van Kerkhove with the World Health Organization attempting to ease public concern.
5: I want to be unequivocal here. This is not SARS-CoV-2. This is not the start of a COVID pandemic. This is an outbreak that we see on a ship. There's a confined area. We have 5 confirmed cases so far.
3: WHO officials say the incubation period for the Hanta virus can last up to 6 weeks. The post office could begin mailing handguns if a proposed rule from the Trump administration receives approval. And in sports, the NCAA has announced that it will expand both men's and women's March Madness tournaments by 8 teams each. Another new trend, and with this one, you lost me. People are creating AI-powered digital versions of their ex-partners to cope with breakups.
1: So you break up with someone.
3: Right.
1: And then you create a digital version of them for what?
3: Like conversations
6: you
3: make.
6: Well,
1: like that?
3: Like conversations that you may have had so that the AI chatbot will sound like your ex-partner.
1: Oh, come on.
3: I'm a little confused, though. Isn't the whole point of breaking up with someone to get away with someone? Like, get away from someone who acts like they do?
1: Yeah.
3: Kind of seems...
1: She's with someone else now. You don't need to talk to her anymore, right? Or he has moved on. There's no need for further conversations with the
3: digital
1: version of your ex.
3: This is weird.
1: Oh, man. Thank you, Nicole. 22 minutes now after the hour on This Morning, America's First News. 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

0: Thanks for joining us. Has tipping gotten out of hand? Yeah, you know the answer is yes. The better questions are, how did we get here and when will it stop? Here's Betty Lynn Fisher, consumer reporter at USA Today. Betty, what are you hearing?
1: You know, I think a lot of people are, have and always are feeling tipping fatigue. You know, not to say that tips are not warranted and tips, people don't want to tip, but they're feeling that tips are coming at them for everything. And in a lot of ways, in places that normally wouldn't expect tips. So in a new survey by PopMenu, more than 3 out of 4 people, or 78%, said they believe that tipping practices have become ridiculous. 44% said they're tipping less this year than last year.
0: Okay. And where does this stem from? Is it the software? Is this like a leftover COVID when we wanted to tip workers going above and beyond? What's happening here?
1: I think it's a little bit of both. You know, I talked to Brendan Sweeney, the CEO of PopMenu, and he was saying, during and right after COVID, people were really, feeling for the hospitality workers and wanting to kind of have that warm and fuzzy and make sure that they took care of them and tipped. And then kind of there was a mixture of that coming out of that, when everything opened up again. And then the software, like when everybody's had that, you turn that iPad screen around and there's that tipping screen, no matter what, even if it's not kind of a service industry, a place that you're at. And so, people are kind of feeling that that awkwardness.
0: Somebody in your story referenced false pressure, or that was a quote from Reddit or something like that. I thought that was an interesting phrase.
1: Yeah, or even guilt tipping, or feeling guilted to leave a tip, even though, it's not necessarily something where someone has given you some extra service. In that survey, when a digital screen asks for a tip, 59% of respondents said they still feel compelled to leave one, but it was down from 66% in September of last year.
0: Wow. We're speaking with Betty Lynn Fisher, consumer reporter.

0: reporter at USA Today. The story is called Here's Why Most People Think Tipping Has Gotten Out of Hand. How much do we tip and for what, generally speaking?
1: So, the pop menu folks said that the percentage of consumers tipping 20% or higher has fallen over the last 6 months. 41% of consumers say they tip restaurant servers 20% or more. That's down from 45% in September. 29% said they tip servers 15%, which is pretty similar to September of 2025.
0: Well, I get the sense that in this day and age, we don't want to pay more for anything else, given the way prices have shot up. However, is it still in the conversation where, hey, why don't you just charge more instead of asking me for a tip?
1: Yeah, consumers in the survey said that they were willing to pay higher prices instead of tipping. They said if given a choice, 56% of the consumers said they'd rather pay more for their meal and beverages to provide higher wages to workers and kind of eliminate that tip awkwardness.
0: Wait, is there a scenario in which, I don't know, any of these analysts see kind of all these tips going away, or at least the prompts going away?
1: You know, I don't know. I think as we talked about before, the software is kind of building it in to, to these, point of sale machines now. And, the U.S. just really is a very different tipping culture than in some other countries where, you go travel and tipping is not a thing because it is built into the pricing.
0: Thanks, Betty. Betty Lynn Fisher, consumer reporter at USA Today. 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
1: ABC News, I'm Brian Clark. Pope Leo visiting a Marian pilgrimage shrine in the historic town of Pompeii, his first stop on a trip to southern Italy that marks 1 year since he was elected as the first U.S.-born pope. Secretary of State Marco Rubio visited the Pope yesterday, and Democratic Representative Janelle Bynum's calling on the secretary and the CDC to come up with a plan to repatriate the 17 Americans still on board the cruise ship at the center of a hantavirus outbreak. That ship now heading to the Canary Islands. The April jobs report out this morning will give another look at how the Iran war has affected the economy. Asked about gas prices, President Trump told reporters Thursday,
2: "Gas prices are way down and the stock market is way up today. So gas prices have come down."
1: But prices are still more than $1.60 higher than when the war began. The president also said the ceasefire remains intact, even though the U.S. and Iran exchanged fire. This is ABC News.
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0: We don't take sides. 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
1: Thanks for spending time with us. Welcome into Friday, May 8th. Gordon Deal with Nicole Murray. Some of our top stories and headlines. Trump says a ceasefire remains, even as the U.S. and Iran exchange fire in the Strait of Hormuz. A cyber attack on popular education software creates chaos on college campuses. A trade court rules Trump's 10% global tariffs are invalid. Tennessee has a new map designed to get rid of the last Democratic congressional seat located in the Memphis area. McDonald's beat revenue expectations, but Shake Shack did not. And that stock tanked about 30% yesterday. And the Airbnb in Oklahoma, where you can sleep alongside a giraffe. That story in about 20 minutes. Financial advisory firms like to talk about a looming event called the Great Wealth Transfer, where the huge and very wealthy baby boomer generation dies off and their children inherit their money. But Rachel Ensign, economics reporter at the Wall Street Journal, says the process may be more of a slow drip than a sudden windfall. Rachel, why is that?
2: There has been all this talk about this alleged great wealth transfer for a while now. This idea that the old rich boomers and older, they are going to die and they're going to give their money to their kids who are millennials. But that we dug into the data and we found that that really is not happening at a big scale that's moving the numbers yet.
1: And how come, Rachel?
2: Well, there's a few different reasons. One is just, you know, the market keeps going up, or at least it did last year. And that means that boomers who own tons of stock-based wealth have actually gotten richer than any other group in the fourth quarter. So boomers have an enormous amount of money. They keep getting wealthier, and people are living longer, you know, especially well-off people. A person in the top 1% of income can live into their late 80s is the average. And when they do die, they often give their money to their spouse first. And so it just like this, this massive windfall is just not a thing that's happening.
1: Wow. Explain, I guess, the spending on longevity.
2: Yeah, it's a really interesting thing. You know, we've written about it before, but this is kind of one of these things that's of great interest to the ultra wealthy. You know, they're investing billions in longevity companies, and, you know, a lot of them are investing in their own longevity too. There was a survey by the bank UBS of 87 of their billionaire clients, and you know, they asked them, do you expect to live longer today than you did 10 years ago? And overwhelmingly, these billionaires said, yes, I do.
1: Wow. We're speaking with Rachel Ensign, economics reporter at the Wall Street Journal. The story is called The Great $110 Trillion Wealth Transfer Won't Happen Anytime Soon. It's the 55 to 64-year-old set that have the most.
2: Yeah, it is. That's as of 2021, you know, the latest data isn't in yet from the last few years, but that is the group that has the most. And you know what's really striking is by one measure that's in this story, all of the gains in wealth, you know, compared to gross domestic product is how they measure it. All of the gains in wealth over the last few decades have actually been among older people, 55 and up.
1: Hmm. Who typically gets the inheritance, I guess, or like at what age, I guess?
2: Well, that's a really good question. You know, there's some data that we feature in the story that looks like people are getting inheritances at an older age because their own parents are living longer. So, you know, there's some data that shows it used to be a thing that happened most commonly when people were in their 50s, and now it's like when you're in your 60s. And there's projections that show that, in fact, boomers are inheriting money from their parents. They're inheriting as much money from their parents this year as millennials are, because a lot of boomers, especially younger ones, like their parents are still alive. So,
1: wow. Don't spend it before you get it, I guess, right?
2: Well, that's the other factor here.
1: Is there an economic impact to all this or not necessarily?
2: There's tons of economic impact. Just the fact that the boomers and older have the vast majority of the wealth. I mean, they are a lot wealthier than older people used to be in the past. And so if you look at everything from, for instance, travel, you know, a lot of travel companies are catering to the older set because they have time. A lot of them have a lot of money and they want to spend on travel. They want to see the world and spend on that now. So it's something that I really see show up in a lot of different places. Like, you know, I went on a trip to New Orleans myself and stayed in a lovely hotel, and every single person there was older and very much enjoying themselves.
1: Thanks, Rachel. Rachel Ensign, economics reporter at the Wall Street Journal. 20 minutes now in front of the hour on This Morning, America's First News. Coming up next, the noise on the front porch of a Florida home is the stuff of nightmares.
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0: Glad you're with us. Welcome into Friday. Time now for the Mic Drop with this morning's Mike Gavin.
1: Good morning. Well, here's a very Florida story about a very unusual situation, even for the Sunshine State. A woman named Kayla Barres told local TV that she was at home with her sleeping baby when she heard a loud noise on her screened-in porch that was steadily getting louder. She looked outside and discovered the cause of the sound was not a human intruder, but two alligators brawling on her lanai. The gators had shredded their way through the mesh. She captured video of one of the reptiles biting the other's tail, saying she thought it looked like they were fighting over territory. A licensed gator trapper was called in, and the two brawlers were relocated. Florida's alligator mating season began in April. The reptiles are known to become more aggressive and territorial during the season, which runs through early September.
0: So are men in general, I guess, during mating season.
1: I suppose so.
0: It is territorial.
1: That time of the year, sure.
0: My girl. That's my girl. Yeah. We're going to fight.
1: But then how does it spill over into this woman's porch is what I want to know. Like, I'm sure it didn't start there, but how did it eventually make its way there is what I want to know.
0: Where's the female alligator likely the root cause of all this, and what does she say about it?
1: Right. Standing by, you know, kind of not paying attention, just kind of waiting for it to be over, waiting to see who wins, who she's going to wind up, you know, hanging out with that night.
0: Yeah. Well, I would not want to tangle with an alligator. Oh, my goodness. When it's aggressive like that?
1: Yeah.
0: No, thank you. They also like, you know, in South Carolina and all these water holes on golf courses, there's like one per lagoon because they're that territorial. It's like, hey, why don't we hang out this weekend? No.
1: Right.
0: No, I'm not doing that. Right. You got your own water. I got mine.
1: And intimidating enough just when they're hanging out. Like, you see the head above the water. And that's intimidating enough. Forget about it if they're, you know, on your porch.
0: Those beady eyes that come up out of the water without even making a ripple on the water.
1: Yes. And if a poolside resort is your idea of a vacation, you no doubt know how hard it can be to grab a lounge chair with the seat savers often making it impossible. One frustrated man fought back, and he's now getting paid. According to The Guardian, a German traveler was awarded over $1,000 after being unable to find a sun lounger for himself and his family because other guests had got there first. The man, whose identity is not known, was vacationing on a Greek island with his family 2 years ago. He said that despite waking up at the crack of dawn every morning to carry out a 20-minute search, he had not been able to lay claim to one lounger. The man, who said he paid more than $9,000 for the trip, was given a partial refund by the hotel after he complained. But a court ruled last month that the family of four was entitled to a larger payout and held the German tour operator responsible, saying that neither they nor the hotel did anything to ensure that the resort's rules against towel blocking were abided by.
0: Wow.
1: That's what they do. They put up a sign, right? But then nobody enforces it in any way, shape, or form. They think that's all they have to do. Is put up a sign. Like, look, it's our rule. We have a rule. We put up a sign. But, you know, then the rest of you can just fight it out.
0: Yeah. If it's a rule with no consequences.
1: Yes.
0: Good luck.
1: Then it's, not a rule.
0: Just toss the sign right into the pool. It is meaningless.
1: Yeah.
0: By the way, this guy, he claims he woke up at the crack of dawn every morning.
1: Yes.
0: Well, it's got to be earlier, buddy. You missed every day.
1: Yeah.
0: Well, like, at what point after, like, a day do you think, you know what, I'm going to get up 15 minutes earlier?
1: Yeah. Sorry, buddy. If you saw the sun, then you're too late already.
0: That's right.
1: You have to get there pre-dawn. Forget the crack of dawn.
0: I'm not sure this was the greatest effort you made on behalf of your family.
1: Right.
0: But congratulations on your, you know, hotel refund.
1: Yes.
0: Thanks, Mike.
1: Enjoy.
0: 13 minutes now in front of the hour on This Morning, America's First News. 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
0: Thanks for joining us. Don't forget your AirPods if you're off to the gym. New research finds that listening to your favorite tunes during a workout could help you exercise longer without feeling more exhausted. Researchers at a university in Finland found that people who selected their own music were able to extend their endurance by nearly 20%. The study included 29 recreationally active adults who completed 2 identical cycling sessions at about 80% of peak effort. One session was done in silence. The other allowed participants to listen to music they chose. Those listening to music lasted nearly 6 minutes longer, exercising for about 36 minutes compared to the roughly 30 minutes without it. Despite the longer sessions, heart rate and other physical markers remained similar, meaning the body was working just as hard in both conditions. The study says familiar songs may help distract from discomfort. The findings were published in the Journal of Psychology of Sport and Exercise. 8 minutes now in front of the hour on This Morning. Once again, here's Nicole Murray.
11: And now, the 3 big things you need to know. Number 1.
12: The U.S. military says Iran launched missiles, drones, and small boat attacks at warships transiting the Strait of Hormuz, and the United States responded by striking Iranian military sites responsible for the assaults. President Trump said the ceasefire is still in effect and peace negotiations are ongoing.
13: No, it's going. The talks are going very well, but they have to understand if it doesn't get signed, they're going to have a lot of pain. They're going to have a lot of pain. They want to sign it. I will tell you, they want to sign it a lot more than I do.
12: Trump said 3 U.S. Navy destroyers were attacked as they traveled through the Strait of Hormuz. No damage has been reported.
11: Number 2.
12: A system that thousands of schools and universities use was offline yesterday during a cyber attack. Hacking group Shiny Hunters claimed responsibility for the breach of the platform Canvas. Associate professor of criminology at Drexel University in Philadelphia, Rob Dovidio.
14: If I was a Canvas user at an institution that was compromised, I'd be on the lookout for phishing attacks that are highly specialized, right? Highly targeted at my institution.
12: The hacking group posted online that nearly 9,000 schools were affected worldwide.
15: Number three.
12: At least three people have been injured after a shooting occurred at a Publix grocery store in Somerville, South Carolina. Berkeley County Sheriff Dwayne Lewis.
16: We have all three suspects in custody right now that fled from this scene. So this was not an active shooter. This was a situation where an individual was targeted by three other individuals while they were inside the Publix.
12: In other news, a federal appeals court appears ready to reject Defense Secretary Pete Hegseth's effort to punish Arizona Senator Mark Kelly over his call to U.S. service members to refuse illegal orders. Kelly criticizing the Trump administration.
17: They're trying to send a message to other retired veterans and really to all of us. If you say something that the president or this administration does not like, they're going to come after you.
12: Now to business. Artificial intelligence is the leading reason companies conducted layoffs last month. A Challenger, Gray & Christmas report found that more than 21,000 job cuts in April were driven by AI. And I got more World Cup updates for you. Shakira has released a teaser for the official anthem of the 2026 FIFA World Cup. It's called Die Die. It drops on Thursday.
0: You lost me at Shakira. What happened with Shakira?
12: What do you mean I lost you? It's the anthem of the World Cup.
0: As soon as I started thinking about Shakira, I was very distracted.
12: I see.
0: The music.
12: I see. Distracted by her hips, I guess.
0: Do you think there will be hip shaking?
12: Oh my gosh, absolutely.
0: Yeah. I'll
12: Let's
0: be watching.
12: Let's do it.
0: 6 minutes now in front of the hour.
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0: Glad you're with us. Waking up next to a giraffe might sound like a dream, but in central Oklahoma, it's become a viral reality. People.com says that Safari Stays in Gwinnett, southeast of Oklahoma City. Guests can spend the night just steps away from a giraffe named Yoshi. 23-year-old animal lover Cameron Grant transformed a barn into a one-of-a-kind Airbnb destination where guests can not only stay overnight, but fully immerse themselves in the experience. The property is home to more than 100 animals, including zebras, camels, kangaroos, foxes, lemurs, otters, even sloths. Guests can interact with many of them during guided tours. That'll do it for this hour. For Nicole Murray and Mike Gavin, I'm Gordon Deal. Thanks for listening to This Morning, America's First News.

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3: From ABC News, I'm Brian Clark. It's been 1 year since Pope Leo was elected as the first U.S.-born leader of the Catholic Church, and today the Pope visiting southern Italy. This is a service at a Marian pilgrimage shrine in Pompeii. The Pope's been calling for peace amid the ongoing war in the Middle East, and the United Arab Emirates says today that it's responded to another round of missile and drone strikes from Iran. The U.S. and Iran continue to trade fire, even as President Trump says the ceasefire remains in place. ABC's Perry Russum has more.
4: New concern the stalemate in the Middle East could drag on. The Washington Post reports the U.S. intelligence believes Iran could outlast the U.S. naval blockade of Iranian ports for months, potentially giving Iran more leverage in the ongoing standoff.
3: The April jobs report due out this morning will provide more insight into how the war has affected hiring. Economists expected to show that 55,000 jobs were added last month. Late Thursday, the president left the White House in order to review the work that's being done on the reflecting pool in front of the Lincoln Memorial. While there, he was asked about the administration's response to the hantavirus outbreak aboard a Dutch cruise ship.
5: We have a lot of people, a lot of great people studying it. It should be fine. We hope.
3: Sources tell ABC it's been designated a level 3 emergency by the CDC. That's the lowest such classification, as 7 people across 5 states who were on board are being monitored for symptoms. So far, none have been reported. Dr. Ashish Jha of Harvard's Kennedy School, who helped coordinate the White House COVID response, says this will be different than the COVID pandemic.
6: Most strains of hantavirus actually don't spread from people to people. They just go from rodents to people and then sort of die out there. They don't do any more.
3: Hackers say they've obtained personal information belonging to students and faculty members from about 9,000 schools by gaining access to the Canvas platform that's used at schools from coast to coast. You're listening to ABC News.
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2: ABC News, I'm Brian Clark. Economists project the April jobs report will show 55,000 jobs were added last month, and the report could show the impacts of the Iran war. The impact of the war on gas prices are evident, says ABC's Elizabeth Schulze.
3: Gas prices are now up 50 cents in just the last 2 weeks, the national average hitting $4.56 a gallon. That means if you are driving a Toyota Camry, it is now on average $21 more expensive every time you fill up compared to the start of March when the war began.
2: President Trump said the ceasefire remains intact, even though the U.S. and Iran traded fire Thursday. Spanish officials are preparing for passengers from the cruise ship at the center of the hantavirus outbreak. It's due Sunday in the Canary Islands. So far, there are 6 confirmed cases. Tech company Instructure says it's restored its Canvas service, the platform used by over 9,000 schools. It was targeted by hackers who claim to have obtained personal information of millions. This is ABC News.
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0: Pleasure with us. Welcome into Friday. It's time now for the mic drop with this morning's Mike Gavin.
1: Good morning. Well, we're not sure what possesses someone to do something like this, but it seems that another beloved eatery mascot has been taken. The co-owner of a Boston bakery is offering a reward for the safe return of the eatery's Swirly, a large plastic ice cream cone that sits out in front of the Flower Bakery. It was initially thought that Swirly may have blown away during the stormy winter, but it's now believed that the mascot was taken and is still nearby, having been spotted in a nearby dormitory window. The bakery owners aren't looking to prosecute Swirly's takers, only asking for his safe return, no questions asked, in exchange for baked goods and their eternal gratitude.
0: Wow. It's like an old school ransomware attack.
1: Yeah.
0: We have your Swirly.
1: Yes.
0: And we're not releasing it.
1: Yeah.
0: Till we get some baked goods pronto.
1: Now, I saw this picture that they posted. So they're not hiding it at all.
0: I agree.
1: They put it right in the window, I guess, of this nearby college dorm. And I'm not sure what they thought was going to happen. Like, they would not be spotted. This is a famous thing that's out in front of this bakery.
0: Yeah.
1: Everybody knows it.
0: Yeah.
1: So, I guess they get some props from their floor mates or whatever, but then they were going to be found out eventually.
0: Yeah. Like I said, this is a very bold declaration.
1: Yeah. Yes. That we have it.
0: First of all, combine all the things happening. Right now we've got the Canvas software has been hacked.
1: Mm-hmm.
0: So there's chaos on campus just in time for finals and final exams.
1: Right.
0: So these kids are desperate. So they steal the Swirly mascot, throw it in their window, and basically say, in order to survive finals, we need baked goods. In exchange, we'll return your mascot. I don't know. It's crazy.
1: Yeah. Yeah. I don't know. I feel like the sort of leniency here is only going to encourage more of this type of behavior, too, right? Like, the no questions asked, we'll just give you baked goods. So now, anytime you get hungry or want something sweet, now people are just going to start stealing stuff.
0: Swipe the Swirly. That's all they'll do.
1: Right. And there are a few finer ways to spend an afternoon than drinking a beer in the sun at a baseball game. That is, until you accidentally douse your significant other with that entire beer. A video which appeared to be taken over the weekend was making the social media rounds yesterday, showing what happened when a foul ball went screaming into the stands at an Athletics Guardians game in California. In the clip, a man in a Guardians jersey springs from his seat, leaps in the air, and attempts to make a one-handed catch on the foul ball. Not only does he not make the catch, losing the ball to fans sitting in the row in front of him, but in the process, the liquid from his very full beer he was holding in his other hand lands squarely on his female companion, who recoils in horror after being doused with roughly 8 to 12 ounces of ice-cold liquid. The clip's been watched millions of times now. Commenters joke that the man lost three times on that play. First the ball, then the beer, then his wife.
0: Yeah, does seem like it. Does seem like she didn't seem horrified, like she was kind of chuckling at it. But man, he soaked her. I'm looking at it now. The slow motion makes it even worse.
1: Yeah,
0: just a massive splash all across, like her neck, her chest, the whole thing.
1: Possibly the worst offense is he might have got some on the nachos she was holding.
0: Yeah.
1: I mean, she tried valiantly to hold the nachos up, but I mean, it all happened so quickly. They probably got a little bit soaked too.
0: It looks to me too that he saved two ounces of beer in the cup, maybe like the last two.
1: Yeah. So about $8 worth, is that what you're saying?
0: Yeah. How about the ponytail girl in front who just reached and picked up the ball that he mishandled?
1: Yep, good for her.
0: 13 minutes now in front of the hour. You know, every year a lot of us default to flowers for Mother's Day. 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
1: Thanks for joining us. Don't forget your AirPods if you're off to the gym. New research finds that listening to your favorite tunes during a workout could help you exercise longer without feeling more exhausted. Researchers in Finland found that people who selected their own music were able to extend their endurance by nearly 20% during high-intensity exercise. The study included just 29 recreationally active adults who completed two identical cycling sessions at about 80% of peak effort. One session in silence, the other allowed participants to listen to music they chose. Those listening to tunes lasted nearly 6 minutes longer, exercising for about 36 minutes compared to roughly 30 minutes without it. The study says familiar songs may help distract from discomfort. Yeah, it does. The findings were published in the journal Psychology of Sport and Exercise. 8 minutes in front of the hour on This Morning. Once again, here's Nicole Murray.
0: And now, the three big things you need to know. Number one.
2: The U.S. military says Iran launched missiles, drones, and small boat attacks at warships transiting the Strait of Hormuz. And the United States responded by striking Iranian military sites responsible for the assaults. President Trump said the ceasefire is still in effect and peace negotiations are ongoing.
3: Well, it's more than a one-page offer. It's an offer that basically said they will not have nuclear weapons. They're going to hand us the nuclear dust and many other things that we want.
2: Trump said three U.S. Navy destroyers were attacked as they traveled through the Strait of Hormuz. No damage has been reported.
0: Number two.
2: A system that thousands of schools and universities use was offline yesterday during a cyber attack. Hacking group Shiny Hunters claimed responsibility for the breach of the platform Canvas. Associate professor of criminology at Drexel University in Philadelphia, Rob DeVideo.
4: Once they get this basic information, name, student ID number, email address, you become an increased, there's an increased risk that you're going to be targeted.
2: The hacking group posted that nearly 9,000 schools were affected worldwide.
0: Number three.
2: At least three people have been injured after a shooting occurred at a Publix grocery store in Somerville, South Carolina. Berkeley County Sheriff Dwayne Lewis.
5: Two victims were had some minor injuries, minor gunshot wounds, and then one individual who we believe is the target received two gunshot wounds and is in surgery.
2: Lewis added that three suspects are in custody. A judge has sentenced a man to life in prison without the possibility of parole after he pleaded guilty to killing one person and injuring a dozen others in a 2025 firebombing attack in Boulder, Colorado, in support of Israeli hostages in Gaza. District Attorney Michael Dougherty.
6: As much as his act was brutal and monstrous and horrific, it was also, and hear me loud and clear, cowardly. Because you want to come to Boulder County, you want to go to any community and set innocent people on fire, you are truly a coward.
2: Officials say the suspect, identified as Egyptian national Mohammed Solomon, targeted the victims because they were Jewish. Artificial intelligence is the leading reason companies conducted layoffs last month. A Challenger Gray and Christmas report found that more than 21,000 cuts in April were driven by AI. NJ Transit announced the round trip from Manhattan to MetLife Stadium for the World Cup is being cut by 30%. This means the whopping $150 price tag will be dropped to $105.
1: Oh, good. Save $45. Now I can afford the $33,000 ticket for a tier one ticket to the World Cup final.
2: Yeah, like thanks for nothing. But silver lining.
1: 6 minutes now in front of the hour.
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4: Good morning. It is 5 o'clock on a Friday. Yes, you're welcome for that news. I'm Jim Sharp, and will our governor debate her opponents this year? She didn't 4 years ago.
5: And in for LaDonna Harvey, I'm Peter Seymour. It's our top story.
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5: Half a year out until the next election for Arizona governor, and Katie Hobbs says she's confident her record sticks with voters.
6: In March, polling from Noble Predictive Insight put Governor Hobbs several points above Republican challengers David Schweikert and Andy Biggs. Hobbs joined Outspoken with Bruce Ingados Thursday, saying of her reelection bid,
7: "This race is going to be close, no matter what any poll says, and I'm not taking a single vote for granted. I am focused on continuing to reach out to Arizonans in their communities across the state."
6: However, when asked if she would commit to a debate against whoever earns the Republican nomination, Hobbs did not give a yes or no answer, pointing to the recent California gubernatorial debate as having devolved into a circus. Brandon King, KTAR News.
4: Of course, during our exclusive interview with the governor, the subject of gas came up as well.
7: It's high across the entire country. It is on average a dollar more than it was a year ago. And that is because of the war in Iran, which last I checked, I had nothing to do with. The president caused this.
4: According to the governor, Arizonans are suffering from a war that the U.S. didn't need.
5: Up ahead on Arizona's Morning News.
8: A Valley family says a recent charging decision has broken their trust in law enforcement. I'm Ballin Overstoles.
5: Plus, health officials are closely watching a local case of the hantavirus. Right now we say good Friday morning to John Roller, live from the Valley Chevy Dealers Traffic Center.
9: We are off and rolling on this Friday morning, and the roadway's looking pretty good. We do have one minor crash heading westbound on the 10. That's heading out of town right near the Litchfield Road off ramp. This crash is minor and off to the right, but there is a little bit of a backup as folks head to use the off-ramp there at Litchfield Road. That is it as far as the Valley main lines. We do have one investigation overnight, 7th Street, just north of Broadway. Watch for restrictions there. John Roller, KTAR News.
10: Triple digits are back. Sunny, dry, hot conditions today. Highs in the upper 90s to the low 100s. Clear and cool tonight with overnight lows in the upper 60s. An extreme heat watch has been issued for Sunday and Monday for the Valley. I'm ABC 15 meteorologist Ashley DiMartino.
4: At 5:02, it is 69 degrees in Peoria.
11: Do what you know is right.
5: Christian Diaz Rendon was wrongly killed by Phoenix police officer Jason Valenzuela after his family called 911 to report an intruder back in January. Now, Rendon's stepson, Jarvis Rosas, says County Attorney Rachel Mitchell's decision not to charge Valenzuela criminally has eroded his trust in law enforcement.
11: Thinking that the police are going to save them and protect them and make sure that the dangers that come after them get subdued, instead, it's going to hurt them instead. It's going to get them. Anybody who calls for help is just going to wind up a victim instead.
5: The family's attorney is calling for the officer to be charged with negligent homicide, but Mitchell says she didn't press charges because there was not a reasonable likelihood of conviction.
4: All right. The fire season definitely off to a hot start. We've had that fire in the West Valley, and now there's a brush fire burning in the Tonto National Forest. Just north of the valley, Kellen Shover is live in the news center with that story.
12: A brush fire near Horseshoe Lake has closed roads and is threatening infrastructure. The Horseshoe Fire is approximately 250 acres, according to the U.S. Forest Service. It's burning on the west side of the Verde River and both sides of Horseshoe Dam Road. Firefighting crews are prioritizing the protection of the K Ranch, Horseshoe Dam, and area utilities. Roads and trails in the area have been closed. Crews expect smoke will hover for several days. While no evacuation order has been issued, officials advise residents there to sign up for the Maricopa County Emergency Notification System. The cause of the fire is under investigation. Live in the news center, Kellen Shover, KTAR News.
13: The incubation period could be as early as 4 days and as long as 8 weeks.
5: The state health department is watching an Arizona resident who was on the cruise ship with the hantavirus outbreak.
14: So far, the person is asymptomatic, but state health medical director Joe Tarike says the individual is being monitored closely, and that includes daily temperature checks.
13: When it comes to treatment, we know that treatment for hantavirus is mostly supportive. So there's really no medication, but we do have ways of supporting those individuals with severe infection.
14: Tarike says there are plenty of Arizona healthcare facilities able to treat those with hantavirus. Melody Burkett, KTAR News.
5: And Arizona is one of five states on the lookout for an outbreak.
4: Another approval for Project Bacara.
15: The motion passes with 4 ayes and 1 no.
4: That's a massive data center campus and gas power plant near Luke Air Force Base. For hours, Maricopa County supervisors heard arguments for and against granting a military compatibility permit. Lexiri Coronado with the Project Bacara Opposition Coalition.
16: This process prioritizes military compatibility over the safety of our residents, the safety of our people.
4: Supervisor Thomas Galvin tells Arizona's Evening News some things cannot be built near a military base.
17: You can't build residential homes. So that's one of the things that is on our zoning ordinance, right? So what can you build? Well, a data center, you can build that. It's already zoned industrial.
4: Supervisor Steve Gallardo was the only no vote.
5: ASU is trying to figure out how much data, if any, was compromised in yesterday's cyber attack that affected thousands of other schools. Billions of records and private messages were accessed. The breach targeted Instructure and Canvas, that's software used for online courses, note-taking, and other digital classroom work. ASU and even NAU have shut down Canvas on their campuses.
4: I think it's actually pronounced Canva.
5: Canva, yeah, really? Yeah, the S is silent?
4: My kids have used that, as a matter of fact. Well,
5: for their school? Because I know of Canva, which is an app which you can design graphics on your phone.
4: I thought it was Canva that was
5: there. Well, you know what? We will investigate. Right. But I do trust you, though.
3: Eyes on Education.
4: It is the last day of Teacher Appreciation Week, and we are highlighting how a Chandler special education teacher gave back to students.
18: Kelly Nelson was the August 2025 pay tribute to a teacher recipient from Outspoken with Bruce and Gatos. She said with the $2,500 reward, she's bought new prizes for her students' reward system.
19: We have PBIS here at Apprende, so positive behavior supports for students. So, and as a teacher, I fund that for my class. So I bought things for our classroom store.
18: Nelson said she also used some of the money to help surprise one student with basic needs and essentials for Christmas. Nelson is a special education teacher at Kyrene Apprende Middle School in Chandler. Shira Tanzer, KTAR News.
4: You can read more education solution stories by going to ktar.com/education.
5: In a few moments, the Marshals Service is known for getting their man, but now they've also gotten kids. Next, the U.S. Marshal for Arizona tells us how Operation Desert Dawn saved dozens of children here in the valley.
4: Right, Alice, check in with John Roller in the Valley Chevy Dealers Traffic Center.
9: All right, Jim, seeing some slowing heading north on the northbound side of I-17. Just prior to Sonoran Desert Drive, looks like we might have a minor crash there. Had some ramp work overnight on the eastbound 101 right at the north stack to the northbound I-17. That looks to be opening back up, but heads up for some possible slowing there. And north, the outer loop, loop 303, of course, we have that ramp construction heading eastbound to the I-17 this morning, so heads up for that. As far as the crash on the westbound side of I-10, it is in the clearing stages, still off to the right by the Litchfield Road off-ramp, but again, not blocking anything, and the surface streets are looking good. Traffic is brought to you by Southwest Gas. John Roll. Roller, KTAR News.
5: Well, we're going to hit 100 degrees today for the first time this month and probably the first of many days in the near future. We'll reach 105 on Mother's Day on Sunday and even 108 possibly on Monday. And that means we've got a heat watch in effect on those days. 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
4: All right. I stand corrected. Mm-hmm. Don't tell my wife I got something wrong because I'll never hear the end of it. It is Canvas. It's not Canva that was hit by an apparent cyber attack. So
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4: I know, right? 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It's 5:09 now on Arizona's Morning News.
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33: 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We'll talk to them, and we got Kristen Benz in for Mike. 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
5: 5:12 on Arizona's Morning News. Happy Friday. With Jim Sharp next to me, I'm Peter Seymour in for LaDonna Harvey. And from the KTAR Business Center, the Sky Plus Hotel Corporation is building a dual-branded Wingate and Hawthorne Suites Hotel near the Mesa Gateway Airport. At 70,000 square feet, it'll feature 129 rooms It could serve visitors and business travelers related to international trade and logistics.
4: After a downward close for all three major indices yesterday, stock futures are higher as traders are monitoring what's going on between the U.S. and Iran. Dow futures right now up 164. The S&P is up about 0.5% in overnight trading. It's up 37 points. The NASDAQ's up 220. For more money news, visit the Business Center at KTAR.com.
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5: This is what you need to know right now. She's polling better than her Republican challengers, but Governor Katie Hobbs believes her re-election bid will be close. Hobbs avoided debates with her opponents in 2022, and she wouldn't commit to debates this year when she spoke exclusively to Outspoken with Bruce and Gatos.
4: The family of a man wrongfully killed by a Phoenix police officer is angry the county attorney won't criminally charge him. Rachel Mitchell does not think she could win a conviction of Jason Valenzuela. However, a home invasion suspect in the case is facing murder charges.
5: President Trump says the ceasefire with Iran has not been broken despite Iran's attempts to attack three U.S. Navy destroyers crossing the Strait of Hormuz. The destroyers were not damaged and the Navy counterattacked Iran. All of our top stories just 15 minutes away. For more news, go to KTAR.com or the KTAR News app.
4: It's 5:14 now, and Jim Sharp said very hopefully to John Roller in the Valley Chevy Dealers Traffic Center, is it Friday light?
9: It is. I am taking a look at the northbound I-17. That's the one spot where I am seeing some slowing, just south of Sonora and Desert Drive. If you happen to be heading to the high country this morning, that's where you'll run into a little bit of slowing. Once you're to Sonora and Desert Drive, however, you are good to go. And that is it for the Valley main lines. It is Friday light, Jim. That earlier crash on the westbound 10 right near Litchfield Road, that is completely off to the right. And in the clearing stages, the Litchfield Road off-ramp is back open. Surface streets looking good as well. John Roller, KTAR News.
5: All right. We have 100 degrees expected for a high today, reaching 106 on Mother's Day, 108 the day after Mother's Day. That means extreme heat watches starting Sunday morning until Monday night. And conditions are perfect, however, for a move. 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
4: The United States Marshals Service. Their motto is the Marshals always get their man. But recently, they also got some kids. And by doing so, likely saved their lives, or at least saved those kids from future harm or exploitation.
5: During 3 weeks last month, in partnership with multiple agencies and organizations, the Marshals Service conducted Operation Desert Dawn in the Phoenix area, leading to the location of more than 30 missing and endangered kids.
4: Acting U.S. Marshal for the District of Arizona, Van Bayless, joins us to talk about that operation and what else the Marshal Service does in our state. Marshal, thanks for joining us. Thanks for getting up early, and thanks for responding to me yesterday. And I was texting away at you. I really appreciate it. Tell us about some of these kids that your deputy marshals were able to help locate.
0: Yeah, first and foremost, thank you for having us on the show. It shows your support, and we appreciate the community. This is another operation. We did one in 2024 that was highly successful as well. These investigations take a long time. We apply a lot of the same techniques that we do every day. So we've been well-known and well-trained, and it's in our DNA to actually find people. We've been doing it for 236 years, the oldest and first federal law enforcement agency. And the Marshal Service has the powers of a sheriff. So that's our statutory authority. And so we do this all over the country. You know, it's similar to what our local and our county and state officials do. We work with them on our task force because we're finding dangerous fugitives every day. And with kids, we apply a lot of the same techniques. So in this operation, it was great. It takes a long time to kind of work these cases. And our two main partners on this was Phoenix PD and Glendale PD. Phenomenal detectives. They do a great job. And we're a manpower multiplied for them. And we apply that expertise of finding people, you know, talking to individuals on the street, putting together different, you know, data and information and being able to locate somebody. So these stories are heartbreaking. These are really tough cases. And as you go through them, you know, they do break your heart. But at the end of the day, you feel like hopefully you made an impact and you made a difference. And you hope that these kids have a different future.
5: Who are these kids that you found?
0: Yeah, so a lot of these that we come across are runaways. They're folks that are being abused. They're in a terrible environment, and so they leave that environment. But unfortunately, there's predators that are out there that take advantage of their displacement. And so, you know, these kids, whether they're in foster care or they're in a home even with one parent or a couple parents or extended family members, are already being abused. And then they leave that. And other people take advantage of it. And sadly, a lot of these kids, they're suspected of being sex trafficked, being abused, people hooking them on drugs. And this was another operation that had a lot of stories that came out of that. You see some physical signs of, you know, bruising or marks. Talking to kids is different than talking to adults. Eliciting information from kids is different than how you can talk to adults and gain information. But working with DCS, working with these detectives, you're able to, you know, continue the interviews and then find out. There was one case in this one where a 16-year-old girl was contacted, found she had been registered as missing for a while. She showed signs of being physically abused, and through the conversation, she was absolutely being sex trafficked. And so that information was you know, passed on and furthered. Another case of a 16-year-old. Same type of background and situation with a 26-year-old male. He obviously is now being investigated. We had another one that a 17-year-old female who is claiming that she's being held against her will and being forced to do things that she did not want to do. Those are the kind of stories that break your heart. We had as young as an 11-year-old in this operation that had some mental health and abuse history. And also a lot of self-harm. A lot of these kids are, you know, suffering and going through a lot of different things. So it's going to be a little while until, you know, hopefully the experts and the folks that are able to help these kids recover, they'll be able to work with them. So we work with partners throughout the Valley. This was another successful operation, just working together. And, you know, I can't think of a better thing than going out finding these endangered kids.
5: That is part one of our interview with the U.S. Marshal for Arizona, Van Bayless. And coming up in less than half an hour, you'll hear more about Operation Desert Dawn, that effort that led to locating more than 30 endangered children in the Phoenix area. And we'll also find out more about what the Marshals Service does in our state.
4: You know, I'm just imagining that those deputy marshals had to hold back when they found some of these kids to not take to task some of the people that had been involved with them while they were out on the streets. Coming up in moments, the U.S. and Iran exchange fire, but President Trump insists a ceasefire is still in effect.
5: A quick trek with John Roller live from the Valley Chevy Dealers Traffic Center.
9: All right, back to the North Valley, where I'm still seeing slowing heading northbound on the I-17 right near Dixieland. Looks like we may have a minor crash or a stalled vehicle that's causing the slowing. That's it for the Valley main lines. They are looking very good. We still have some ramp construction on the outer loop, not far from the I-17. Eastbound, starting at 43rd Avenue over to the I-17. Surface streets looking good. John Roller, KTAR News.
4: All right, we have an extreme heat watch starting on Mother's Day morning and lasting until Monday evening. In the meantime, we're looking at a sunny sky today with a high of 100, 103 for tomorrow, and 106 on Sunday. 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
6: 5:25 on Arizona's Morning News. President Trump says Iran trifled with the U.S. by launching attacks on 3 U.S. Navy destroyers crossing the Strait of Hormuz. None of the destroyers was damaged, and ABC News senior Pentagon reporter Louis Martinez says the Navy responded.
7: They were retaliating against the locations on the ground inside of Iran where these drones and where these missiles had been launched from. Now, this is very different from what we had seen during what was called Project Freedom at the start of the week, when the United States was providing that defensive umbrella for those 2 U.S. flagged ships to make their way through the Strait of Hormuz.
6: Despite the attacks, the president insists the ceasefire is holding.
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9: All right, Peter, back to the North Valley. Whatever that slowing was, we either had a minor crash or a stalled vehicle on the northbound I-17, just south of Sonoran Desert Drive, right near Dixieletta there. That backup looking a whole lot better. And while I've got a second, want to let you know of a couple of major closures this week. And the northbound 51, once again, going to be shut down from Northern to Cactus all weekend. This is all part of the lane improvement project. And then at the North Stack, we've got a closure of the southbound 101 right at the North Stack, as southbound I-17 from the 101 down to Thunderbird. Sign repair this weekend, going to be shut down all weekend as well. 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
8: 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In fact, it kicks off Sunday morning at 10 a.m. Today, we're looking at a high of 100 with sunshine, 103 tomorrow. 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
6: 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We ask Governor Hobbs if she'll debate her re-election challengers this year.
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10: The Diamondbacks had a chance to win their first series since the middle of April. 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The Pirates took the finale, as well as the Snakes buried treasure. Not really. Final score, 4-2. Arizona starts a new series this evening against the New York Mets. It's the first of 3 games this Mother's Day weekend. That's right, don't forget. 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
2: Happy Friday on Arizona's Morning News. It's 5:30, and Governor Hobbs did not debate her challengers 4 years ago. Will she do that this year? In for LaDonna Harvey, I'm Peter Seymour.
3: And I'm Jim Sharp. That is our top story.
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3: Our governor sounds pretty confident in her re-election chances.
4: Lowering costs, investing in public schools, securing the border, creating good-paying jobs, protecting our water. Those are the things I'm focused on, and I am happy to put my record of delivering on those issues for Arizonans up against any opponent.
3: But when asked on Outspoken with Bruce and Gatos about debating either Congressman Andy Biggs or David Schweikert, the two Republicans in the race, well, Hobbs would not commit.
2: But of course, we had to ask the governor about gas prices.
4: It is harming Arizonans who are paying at the pump.
2: So who gets the blame for them being so high?
5: Governor Katie Hobbs says President Trump is responsible for high gas prices.
4: Arizonans are suffering with higher gas prices because of this decision to go to a war that we didn't need to be in.
5: The governor tells Outspoken with Bruce and Gatos she's done what she can to lower gas prices in the state.
4: I requested a waiver from the federal government for the summer fuel blend. I was glad to see they not only granted that waiver for Arizona, but for the whole country.
5: And Hobbs says she supports a federal gas tax waiver. Melody Burkett, KTAR News.
3: And coming up on Arizona's Morning News.
6: A local family says a Phoenix officer needs to be charged after he shot and killed their loved one. I'm Ballin Overstoles.
7: It's the last day of Teacher Appreciation Week, and we're going back 9 months to check on a pay tribute to a teacher winner. I'm Shira Tanzer.
3: Right now, here's John Roller in the Valley Chevy Dealers Traffic Center.
8: All right. Thank you, Jim. Here in town, we're off to a Friday light start. Looking very good on all the roadways coming in on the eastbound I-10. Same thing with the westbound 60 through Tempe. Northbound I-17 had that earlier slowing just right at Dixieletta. That looks to be improving. So that backup is leveling out. I do want to let you know, maybe if you're headed to San Diego this morning, Interstate 8 westbound closed at Thornton Road. That is in Casa Grande this morning, and that is to the west of the I-10. So once again, I-8 shut down both directions at Thornton Road in Casa Grande this morning. 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See how special this community really is. 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
9: The heat is on. Afternoon temperatures climb to 100 degrees today. Winds will be breezy at times with gusts around 25 miles per hour. An extreme heat watch has been issued for Sunday and Monday for the Valley. I'm ABC 15 meteorologist Ashley DiMartino.
2: Clear skies, 70 degrees in Mesa at 5:33.
10: He really helped out a lot. He stepped up when there was nobody to take care of us.
3: The family of a man who was mistakenly killed by a Phoenix police officer is demanding criminal charges against that officer who pulled the trigger.
6: The family of Christian Diaz Rendon says Phoenix officer Jason Valenzuela needs to face justice after that officer shot Rendon, an innocent man fighting off an intruder. His stepson, Jarvis Rosas, remembers Rendon.
10: When my mom was struggling, he came into our lives and he made sure that we were fed. He made sure we had shoes when they wore out. He made sure that we were happy. He made sure that we were safe.
6: Maricopa County Attorney Rachel Mitchell will not charge the officer. She argued there was not a high enough chance of conviction. The family's attorney says under state law, the officer should face negligent manslaughter. Rosa says his family no longer feels safe calling 911 and urged Mitchell to, quote, do what you know is right. Ballin Overstolz, KTAR News.
2: A brush fire in the Tonto National Forest north of the valley is burning, and Kellen Shover is live in the news center with more.
11: Roads are closed and infrastructure is threatened thanks to a brush fire south of Horseshoe Lake. The U.S. Forest Service says that the Horseshoe Fire is approximately 250 acres. It is burning on the west side of the Verde River and on both sides of Horseshoe Dam Road, which has prompted the road's closure. Crews are prioritizing the protection of the K Ranch, Horseshoe Dam, and area utilities. Officials say they expect smoke to linger for several days. While no evacuation order has been issued, officials advise residents there to sign up for the Maricopa County Emergency Notification System. The cause of the fire is under investigation. Live in the news center, Kellen Shover, KTAR News.
3: Thank you, Kellen. Little information, but also little concern about the Arizona resident who was on that cruise ship with a Hanta virus outbreak. The person is asymptomatic, but things can change fast.
12: Even though this virus has been known to exist for several decades now, we know that with an outbreak like this, things change very quickly.
3: State Health Medical Director Joel Tariquez says that health workers are prepared for an outbreak. The incubation period for hantavirus typically runs 1 to 8 weeks. Right now, there is a low risk of exposure here in Arizona. We are, though, one of five states on the lookout for an outbreak.
2: According to CNBC this morning, Secretary of State Marco Rubio has said that the United States is expecting a response later today from Iran on a proposal to end the war. And Rubio is visiting the Pope in Rome, and also the Italian prime minister today said that, quote, we'll see what the response entails, adding that they hope it's something that can seriously advance negotiations. We'll keep you updated on all new information as it relates to the war with Iran right here on KTAR News.
13: The motion passes with 4 ayes and 1 no.
3: That is the Maricopa County Board of Supervisors voting 4-1 to issue a military compatibility permit for Project Bacara. That is the controversial data center project that would sit on 160 acres near Olive Avenue and Litchfield Road. Supervisor Thomas Galvin tells Arizona's Evening News.
14: It was the right place to do it, next to the Luke Air Force Base. And importantly, the Brigadier General of the Air Force Base says, yes, this is appropriate.
3: Opponents like Roy Dunbar, who lives a mile from the site, told supervisors the project will pose a health and public safety risk to hundreds of households like his.
15: There will be added industrial noise and the inevitable decreased property values.
3: Democratic Supervisor Steve Gallardo was the lone opposition vote.
1: Eyes on Education.
2: It's the last day of Teacher Appreciation Week. We're looking back at previous Pay Tribute to a Teacher winner. Like last August, a special education teacher, Kelly Nelson, used her $2,500 from Outspoken with Bruce and Gatos to restock her student's prize box for good behavior.
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2: And Nelson also spent some of the funding to provide Christmas gifts to one of her students. 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
3: Coming up, part two of our interview with Van Bayless, the U.S. Marshal for Arizona, whose deputies helped locate more than 24 missing and endangered kids in the valley.
2: A quick check on traffic with John Roller, live from the Valley Chevy Dealers Traffic Center.
8: You got it, Peter, because I don't have a whole lot to pass along. Valley roadways looking very good. Eastbound I-10 right now, about 14 minutes from the 101 into downtown Phoenix, and southbound I-17 flowing smoothly as well, about 10 minutes from Cactus down to the stack. 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
3: Here comes the heat. 100 today, 103 tomorrow, and Sunday morning at 10 a.m. an extreme heat watch kicks off. It will last through Monday evening. Sunday's high on Mother's Day, 106. 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
29: 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St. Mary's Food Bank is doing something really big this weekend. We'll talk to them, and we got Kristen Bentz in for Mike. 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
2: 542 here on Arizona's Morning News. Good morning. Here's Jim Sharp along with Peter Seymour and for LaDonna Harvey and from the KTAR Business Center. The federal government reports this morning that 115,000 new jobs were added to the U.S. economy last month. Despite economic shock from the Iran war, job creation beat Dow Jones' expectations of a gain of only 55,000 jobs for April. Additionally, the unemployment rate held at 4.3%.
3: All right. Futures are reflecting that happiness on Wall Street there. Dow is up almost 200 points now in pre-market trading. The S&P is up 41, and the NASDAQ is up 238 points. For more money news, visit the Business Center at KTAR.com.
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2: Here's what you need to know right now. She didn't debate Kerry Lake 4 years ago, and Governor Katie Hobbs wouldn't commit to debating any Republican challengers in her re-election bid this year. In an exclusive, she also told Outspoken with Bruce and Gatos that she's pushing the federal government to waive gas taxes.
3: Fire crews are hoping you stay away from Horseshoe Lake as they battle a 250-acre fire there. They're prioritizing the protection of the K Ranch, Horseshoe Dam, and area utilities. No evacuations have been ordered yet, though.
2: Maricopa County supervisors approved the new data center near Luke Air Force Base. The Brigadier General there supports Project Bacara, but neighbors fear it'll lower property values and pose a health and public safety risk. All of our top stories just 15 minutes away. 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
3: And here's John Roller live from the Valley Chevy Dealers Traffic Center.
8: Well, right now, taking a look at the eastbound 10 right at 67th Avenue as you approach the 202 transition, and the sun just starting to come up a little earlier each day, and right now there's not a whole lot to slow you down. About 16 minutes from the 101 into downtown Phoenix, southbound I-17 also looking good. Light slowing from Thomas down to McDowell, but once you're to the stack, you are good to go. East Valley, very quiet. The 60 looking good. Same thing with the 202s. 24 out of Queen Creek, smooth flowing all the way over to the 202 Santan. Even the 347 in Maricopa flowing smoothly as well. John Roller, KTAR News.
3: We have an extreme heat watch kicking off on Mother's Day morning. Yay! At 10 a.m. and lasting until Monday at 8 p.m. In the meantime, we're still going to be at triple digits, just not quite that hot. 100 today, 103 tomorrow, and then, of course, 106 on Sunday. 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
2: Yesterday, Jim and I had the opportunity to talk with Dan Bayless, the U.S. Marshal for the District of Arizona. We primarily spoke with him about Operation Desert Dawn. That was a multi-agency effort that led to the marshals locating more than 30 missing and endangered children in the Phoenix area. In part two of our interview, we also talked with Marshal Bayless about some other topics.
3: Let's talk about for a moment, if we can, what the U.S. Marshals Service is usually up to in Arizona. You work with multiple federal, state, and local agencies to find fugitives. That's your bread and butter, right?
0: It is. Yeah, so the Marshals Service as a whole, you know, we have a couple different buckets of our primary investigation and also primary duties. One is protecting the federal judiciary. It's the federal, you know, judicial process. So everything from Supreme Court justices to federal judges to the U.S. attorneys and the assistant U.S. attorneys to the court family. So that takes a bulk of our time and resources and ensuring their protection. And then the other side that's probably the most well-known is the fugitive apprehension that you're talking about. We here in Arizona, our task force is called Wanted, and it's led by the Marshal Service, but we have over 20 local partner agencies. We have a couple of Fed agencies that are on it, located throughout the state. And we arrest on average about 2,000 violent offenders, wanted people every year. It's a busy job. There's a lot of work that's going in there, but we're lucky that we have the partners that we have, and we're able to have a lot of success. Arizona, throughout my career, I've gone to work throughout the country, and Arizona is really, really unique and very special. Everybody works very well together here. It's phenomenal. So whether it's a federal agency, a state agency, county, local, and tribal, there's not a single agency I can't pick up the phone and call and get their support within minutes.
3: That's great.
0: Literally.
2: And we're talking right now with the acting U.S. Marshal for the District of Arizona, Dan Bayless. And back to those children that were found. What happens once they're recovered? This may be outside of the marshal's purview, but as we wrap up this interview here, what happens to the kids? Do they get placed in another system, other homes? Where do they go?
0: Yeah, great question. So it is case by case, and that really falls under DCS. So the state and DCS, they're the ones and the experts that have the means and the ability. A lot of these kids, once they were recovered, so the ones we actually removed from the environment they were in, which was 20 on this, they went to an evaluation center. So whether it's mental health or it's some type of hospital, and then there is additional interviews that are done, and then they try to figure out where they can put them next. And so some of these will go into care centers, and they'll be there for a varied amount of time. And other people are placed with different family members. The 11 that we were located in this operation, those individuals were with extended family members. It was unknown, and it was determined by DCS and our investigators and our partner agency investigators that it was a good environment for them. So instead of pulling them out of that environment that they were currently in, they left them there. There'll be additional follow-up by DCS.
3: I'm gonna ask one more question here before we let you go. We're talking with the acting U.S. Marshal for the District of Arizona, Van Bayless. The early history of the U.S. Marshals in Arizona was not so good. Let's see. I did my research here. Back in 1870, the U.S. Marshal for what was then the territory of Arizona, Edward Phelps, died in office, reportedly killed by robbers in Mexico, where he was absconding with federal monies. And then his replacement, Isaac Dickinson, just up and disappeared. So no plans to abscond with federal monies to Mexico or just disappear from your job, right?
0: You know, you bring up some of our areas that allegedly we didn't do the job that we should have done. The first marshal was actually appointed in Arizona in 1863 under President Lincoln. And it was still a territory, as you said. We were the first law enforcement that was actually placed and put in. And it was to establish law and order at that time. And it's truly the Wild West. So a lot of time we talk about, you know, the Wyatt Earp and his brother and everything down in Tombstone and kind of the storied history throughout Arizona. But unfortunately, there has been some dark days as well. But I do not plan to abscond, go anywhere. I love it. I love my folks. I love my team. And this state is phenomenal to live in and to work in.
3: All right. Once again, that was Van Bayless, the U.S. Marshal for Arizona, talking with Peter and me yesterday. If you want to hear more, especially about the Marshal Service's Operation Desert Dawn, which helps scoop 31 endangered kids off the streets of Phoenix, you can watch the entire interview on the KTAR YouTube channel.
2: In a few moments, a classic video game moves from the small screen to the silver screen.
3: Here now is John Roller in the Valley Chevy Dealers Traffic Center.
8: Yeah, that's fun talking about the Marshals. One of my favorite movies of all time is John Wayne Rooster Cogburn. He's a federal marshal, and we have the Rooster Cogburn Ostrich Ranch down along the I-10.
3: That's right.
8: The roadways are looking so good, we've got time to talk about stuff like that. You're flowing smooth this morning on the main lines. We are starting to see a little bit of slowing in the lane restrictions in the North Valley on the eastbound 101 Awafria Freeway, right at about 43rd Avenue through 35th Avenue. Been that way all week over to the I-17, but not bad. Valley main lines are looking good, and the surface streets are quiet as well. John Roller, KTAR News.
2: All right, we have 100 degrees expected for a high today. Clear skies in the next week, when we'll reach 105 or 106 on Mother's Day, 108 the day after. That means an extreme heat watch starting Sunday morning at 10 a.m., lasting until Monday night. 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
7: 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Guys lose about 3 to 5 pounds per week. Women lose about 2 to 3 pounds per week. Soda is, say it with me, state of the art.
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14: It's Gatos. 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I'm worried. 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Hopefully he's not walking the malls. 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
3: It's 5:55 now on Arizona's Morning News with Jim Sharp and Peter Seymour, who is in for LaDonna Harvey. And it has officially been a half decade since 2021's Mortal Kombat put the classic fighting game back on the big screen. 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
15: You have been chosen for Mortal Kombat.
16: Whoa! I really don't feel comfortable hitting a girl.
17: 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You won't.
18: In theaters this week, Mortal Kombat 2. Sometime after the first film, though it's not entirely clear how long, another tournament is held between the invading forces of Outworld and Earth's best fighters hoping to protect their world. Primarily, this all centers around Johnny Cage, a washed-up martial arts-wielding actor played by Carl Urban, and Kitana, a fan-wielding princess from another dimension played by Resident Evil's Adeline Rudolph. The easiest way to describe Mortal Kombat 2 is less consistent, but a bit more fun. It'd be totally fair to call this a reboot's reboot. Similar premise, similar humor, similar brutal gore in a few genuinely fun fight sequences, but speed up the pacing, prioritize the new characters over the ones you really don't want to give screen time to, and don't worry too much about the world building. Purely on the level of a big summer beat-em-up, it certainly leans closer to the video games, and yet it doesn't do a lot to get around its own legacy, more concerned with reflecting the game's best qualities than making the images and ideas stick on their own. You know, like a movie would. A fatality? No, but your endurance may be tested. For KTAR News, I'm Brandon King.
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8: All right, Peter. We're headed for the 100s this weekend, and so somebody might be thinking about hitting the roads and heading over to San Diego this morning. If you are coming up on the 10 and you make that transition to the westbound I-8, we do have a closure this morning of I-8 right near Thornton Road, and that is just to the west of the I-10 there. So heads up if you are headed maybe west this morning. Here in town, Valley Roadway's looking very good. We've had a very quiet 5 o'clock hour, and the surface streets are quiet as well. Let's get ready for 6. John Roller, KTAR News.
3: Woo! An extreme heat watch kicks off Sunday morning. Yep, that is Mother's Day morning, and lasts until Monday evening. In the meantime, looking at a sunny sky with a high of 100 today, 103 tomorrow. Yeah, 106 on Sunday to kick off that heat watch. 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
3: Right now, here's Mitch Vareldez from the Parker & Sons Heating, Cooling, Plumbing, and Electrical Sports Desk.
19: In the NBA playoffs, the Detroit Pistons took a commanding 2-0 series lead over the Cleveland Cavaliers. Cade Cunningham's 25 points and 10 assists led the way in a 107-97 win last night. And then over on the ice, the Carolina Hurricanes took a commanding 3-0 series lead. They defeated the Flyers in Philadelphia 4-1. That's the Canes' 7th straight victory so far this postseason. That's sports. I'm Mitch Vareldez, KTAR News.
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3: It is 6 a.m. on a happy Friday. Thank you for listening to Arizona's Morning News. Will Governor Hobbs debate her Republican challengers for re-election before November? I'm Jim Sharp.
2: And in for LaDonna Harvey, I'm Peter Seymour. That is our top story.
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2: Our governor is not giving a yes or no right now.
18: In conversation to Outspoken with Bruce and Gatos, Governor Hobbs calls it too early to commit to debating, though she's confident her record as governor will stick with voters.
25: I am talking to Arizonans across the state, and right now I think that's the best way to communicate with them.
18: Hobbs says her stance has nothing to do with poll numbers, despite March Noble Predictive Insight numbers showing her 5 points above Congressman Andy Biggs and 9 points above Congressman David Schweikert, her two biggest potential opponents in the November election. Brandon King, KTAR News.
3: The other big issue discussed in our exclusive, gas prices.
25: Gas right now is high across the entire country. It is on average $1 more than it was a year ago. And that is because of the war in Iran, which last I checked, I had nothing to do with. The president caused this.
3: The governor says Arizonans are suffering as a result of a war we didn't need. You can watch her full interview on the KTAR YouTube channel and at KTAR.com.
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26: A local family says a Phoenix officer needs to be charged after he shot and killed their loved one. I'm Ballin Overstoles.
2: Plus, we have a new wildfire burning north of the valley. A live report just ahead. Right now, we're live with John Roller from the Valley Chevy Dealers Traffic Center.
8: All right, Peter. Right now, I'm not seeing a whole lot to slow you down if you're getting your Friday drive underway. Eastbound I-10 looking very good. Right now, about 16 minutes from the 101 into downtown Phoenix. Still have a little slowing in the North Valley. Not as bad as it has been all week. Eastbound 101 Awafria Freeway. There is construction and lane restrictions there, but not too bad. Only light slowing from about 43rd Avenue over to the North Stack. North Stack looking good. Southbound 17 to the eastbound 101 Pima Freeway. All the way over to the 51 looking good. And the 51 flowing smoothly all the way from Cactus down to the Mini Stack. 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
28: Sunny and hot today with a high of 100 degrees, overnight clear and cool with lows in the upper 60s. For the weekend, highs will range between 106 to 110 degrees. I'm ABC 15 meteorologist Ashley DiMartino.
3: At 6:03, it's 70 degrees in the Tuque. How would you?
29: He really helped out a lot. He stepped up when there was nobody to take care of us.
2: The family of a man who was mistakenly shot and killed by a Phoenix police officer while fighting a home intruder says that officer needs to face justice. The stepson of Christian Diaz Rendon says He no longer feels safe calling 911.
29: No comfort anymore. There's no safety. There's no sense of rest anymore. It's all gone. It could happen to anybody else now.
2: Maricopa County Attorney Rachel Mitchell declined to charge Officer Jason Valenzuela, saying conviction would be unlikely. The family's attorney says under state law, the officer should face negligent manslaughter charges. The home invasion suspect has been charged with Rendon's murder.
3: Fire season, unfortunately, is off to a hot start. We have that West Valley fire burning near Buckeye, and now a brush fire in the Tonto National Forest north of the valley. Kellen Shover is live in the news center with the details.
7: A brush fire near Horseshoe Lake has closed roads and is threatening infrastructure. The Horseshoe Fire is approximately 250 acres, according to the U.S. Forest Service. It is burning on the west side of the Verde River and both sides of the Horseshoe Dam Road. Firefighting crews are prioritizing the protection of the K Ranch, Horseshoe Dam, and area utilities. Roads and trails in the area have been closed. Crews expect smoke will hover for several days. While no evacuation order has been issued, officials advise residents there to sign up for the Maricopa County Emergency and Notification System. The cause of the fire is under investigation. Live in the news center, Kellen Shover, KTAR News.
9: The incubation period could be as early as 4 days and as long as 8 weeks.
2: The state health department monitoring an Arizona resident who was on the cruise ship with the hantavirus outbreak.
10: So far, the person is asymptomatic, but state health medical director Joe Tarike says the individual is being monitored closely, and that includes daily temperature checks.
9: When it comes to treatment, we know that treatment for hantavirus is mostly supportive. So there's real no medication, but we do have ways of supporting those individuals with severe infection.
10: Tarike says there are plenty of Arizona healthcare facilities able to treat those with hantavirus. Melody Burkett, KTAR News.
11: If you say something that the president or this administration does not like, they're going to come after you.
3: That is Arizona Senator Mark Kelly defending himself against recent efforts from the Pentagon to demote him after he released a video late last year telling service members they can defy illegal orders at a federal appeals court hearing yesterday. Members appeared skeptical that the Trump administration could legally punish Kelly and express criticism of the government's efforts to censure him. Here's Kelly after that hearing.
11: The president is trying to silence us, and I can't think of anything that's more un-American.
3: The administration continues to argue that the Constitution does not protect speech by military officers who urge disobedience to lawful orders.
2: Another approval for Project Bacara.
12: The motion passes with 4 ayes and 1 no.
2: That's the massive data center campus and gas power plant near Luke Air Force Base. For hours, Maricopa County supervisors heard arguments for and against granting a military compatibility permit. Lexairi Coronado is with the Project Bacara Opposition Coalition.
13: This process prioritizes military compatibility over the safety of our residents, the safety of our people.
2: Supervisor Thomas Galvin tells Arizona's Evening News some things cannot be built near a military base.
14: You can't build residential homes, so that's one of the things that is on our zoning ordinance, right? So what can you build? Well, a data center, you can build that. It's already zoned industrial.
2: Supervisor Steve Gallardo was the only no vote.
3: Coming up, NOAA, the federal agency, not the guy with the ark, says we're in for a wet monsoon, but will it refill our dangerously lowered lakes? The state's climatologist joins us next on Arizona's Morning News.
2: Right now, we have a live report from John Roller from the Valley Chevy Dealers Traffic Center.
8: Lees Valley commuters, there is not a thing to slow you down. I'm taking a look at the westbound 60 right at Country Club, and you are clear all the way through the 101 Price Freeway over to the I-10 if you so desire through the Broadway curve, clear all the way over to the split. Northbound 101 Price Freeway through the 202, looking good. And once you're past the 202, even the transition ramp to the northbound 101 Pima Freeway, looking good. The only slowing is the slowing in the Northwest Valley all through the construction zone there. Eastbound 101, the Agua Fria Freeway from 43rd Avenue over to 35th Avenue. Once you're to 35th Avenue, if you need to move through the North Stack, clear sailing on the 101 Pima Freeway into Scottsdale. 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
3: Oh boy, an extreme heat watch kicks off on Mother's Day morning and lasts until Monday evening. We're looking at sunny skies today with a high of 100, sunshine tomorrow with a high of 103. Mother's Day, sunny with a high of 106. 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
23: 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We'll talk to them, and we got Kristen Benz in for Mike. 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
2: 6:12 on Arizona's Morning News. Good morning. Happy Friday. Two more days till Monday. Here's Jim Sharp along with Peter Seymour in for LaDonna Harvey and from the KTAR Business Center. A Glendale auction house will soon be selling a piece of gold that is shaped like a conquistador's boot. The 26-pound nugget, called the Boot of Cortez, will be sold at EJ's auction and appraisal on June 12th. It could fetch $2 million.
3: I wonder how a conquistador's boot is different than other boots.
2: Right. That's a Google search.
3: Yeah. Right now on Wall Street, Dow futures up 161, the S&P's up 36, the NASDAQ's up 239 points. For more money news, visit the Business Center at KTAR.com.
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2: Here's what you need to know right now. She's polling better than her Republican challengers, but Governor Katie Hobbs believes her re-election bid will be close. Still, Hobbs avoided debates with her opponents in 2022, and she wouldn't commit to debates this year. This out of her exclusive interview on Outspoken with Bruce and Gatos.
3: The family of a man wrongfully killed by a Phoenix police officer is angry. The county attorney won't criminally charge him. Rachel Mitchell does not think she would win a conviction of Jason Valenzuela. That's the police officer. However, a home invasion suspect in the case is facing murder charges.
2: And President Trump says the ceasefire with Iran has not been broken, despite Iran's attempts to attack three U.S. Navy destroyers crossing the Strait of Hormuz. The destroyers were not damaged, and the U.S. Navy counterattacked Iran. And on top of that, Secretary of State Marco Rubio says Iran might accept a peace deal today. We're waiting for word on that. All of our top stories are just 15 minutes away. 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
3: Here's John Roller, live from the Valley Chevy Dealers Traffic Center with a quick look.
8: All right. Yeah, and we'll make it quick, Jim. The only slowing I'm seeing on the eastbound 10 coming in from the West Valley is right at the transition ramp from the 101 Awafrio Freeway over to about 75th Avenue, then clear sailing all the way into downtown Phoenix. A little bit of slowing in the North Valley, eastbound 101 from 43rd to 35th Avenue all the way over to the North Stack. Due to lane restrictions there. 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John Roller, KTAR News.
2: The 100s begin today. High expected right around there. Reaching 105 on Mother's Day, 108 the day after, and we have an extreme heat watch starting Sunday morning, running till Monday night. 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
3: NOAA's Climate Prediction Center says the Phoenix area and Arizona in general can expect a wetter than normal monsoon during the summer of 2026. But since it's also predicting higher than normal precipitation for our fall and winter, will our currently languishing lakes get refilled?
2: And what effect will that rain and snow have on our state's drought status? Right now, about half of Arizona is in moderate to severe drought, something that our next guest will be discussing next week at a meeting of the Arizona Drought Interagency Coordinating Group.
3: State climatologist Erin Ann Saffel joins us now on Arizona's Morning News. Dr. Saffel, glad you're with us again. You know, water is life in Arizona. So how much life could the next few months breathe back into our states? Let's start with our lakes.
6: You know, we're all excited about the monsoon season, right? It looks like we might have a good monsoon season. When we look at the CPC, that's where we get the outlooks to see what might happen in the summer. We see all of that green in Arizona, which means precipitation, which means rain. Is it going to happen? That's the big thing. We want to look at all those ingredients that come together and understand what happens with our water supply. So that summer precipitation, the monsoon season, is great because it really helps our vegetation. It helps the soils. But we really want that winter precipitation to refill our reservoirs. That's the big deal.
2: So what could all of this precipitation mean for our state's drought status? Any possibility that the drought emergency declaration issued by the aforementioned group called the Drought Interagency Coordinating Group, could it be rescinded anytime soon?
6: Well, Arizona looks at short-term drought. That's what you see every week. You can see that, what's happening kind of on a short-term. But we also look at what's called a long-term drought. Arizona has been in a long-term drought since 1994. So what we take into account when we're looking at our long-term drought is not just lack of precipitation, but hot temperatures. You know, it's been very, very hot over the last few months. And so that really plays a role in what happens with our water supply, because a hot atmosphere is a thirsty atmosphere.
3: As director of the Arizona State Climate Office, by the way, we're talking with Erin Ann Saffel, who is the state climatologist. You also look at risk management when it comes to wildland fires. So we always wonder whether a lot of moisture helps cut our chances of wildfire by, you know, keeping the vegetation moist, or if a lot of rain just creates more fuel for the fires. Does the answer lay somewhere in the middle?
6: It is. It's a confusing kind of situation to understand how all of that operates. If we have moisture, and as we start to get our thunderstorms, that means we can get lightning, right? Mm-hmm. And so if we have what's called a dry thunderstorm, which means yeah, we get a little bit of sprinkles, but we still get that lightning. That can be a problem when we're looking at the wildfire activity. You can initiate, you can get that lightning, and you don't get enough rain to put out that potential fire. So we pay attention very closely right now as to what's going on with wildfire activity.
3: But does the added moisture, if we do have a wetter than normal monsoon, does that create more fuel for later fires?
6: right? You understand really well how our system operates. It's a back and forth kind of situation. Mm-hmm. So we do get a lot of precipitation in summer. That's great. And then we can get those dry fuels starting to build, like grasses and bushes. They can grow. And so we have to pay attention to all of this as we operate.
2: That's just... We hold our breaths every year, you know? I mean, we pray for rain and we pray for rain, we pray for rain, and some years we're a little luckier than others. I'm just hoping for just some sort of relief this year, at least for the short-term drought as you've been describing.
6: Yeah, we'd love to see that precipitation in the monsoon season, but fingers crossed, you know, all of those ingredients need to come together. One of those ingredients we're seeing on those CPC maps, but we need to get that high pressure over the Four Corners region. It's going to bring moisture in. All of those ingredients coming together, we're watching very carefully.
3: And I did want to point out one thing that you mentioned at the beginning of our interview, Dr. Saffel, which is that it's the winter rains and snow that's really important to refilling our lakes. Lake Powell now below 25% capacity, and I think Lake Mead's at about a third of a percent, about a third full right now.
6: Yeah, we want that winter precipitation because we get that snowpack and that snow can melt and go into our reservoirs. And it comes not just from Arizona, but it goes up to Colorado and Utah. And Colorado was very, very dry this last winter. Arizona was dry as well, but Colorado was even drier than Arizona.
2: All righty. That's state climatologist Erin Ann Saffel joining us now on Arizona's Morning News. Thank you very much for this forecast and for what we need in the state to have some sort of drought relief in one way, shape, or form.
3: Yeah, it would be nice to get a... But we don't want like Tatum Boulevard becoming like a canal again.
2: No,
3: like,
2: that we don't need.
3: You don't want one of those.
2: Well, as long as we
3: can
2: put the water where it belongs.
3: Yeah, but... right, exactly. All right, coming up in moments, your Rosie on the House helpful tip of the week.
2: Right now, it's John Roller live from the Valley Chevy Dealers Traffic Center.
8: All right, thank you very much. Well, we're holding steady. We are Friday light, started the 6 o'clock hour off with the roadways looking clear. One spot of light slowing, not bad at all, as to be expected, right in the transition ramp from the Agua Fria Freeway to the eastbound I-10, but once you're to 75th Avenue, clear sailing on into downtown Phoenix, about 19 minutes on your one ride into downtown Phoenix. And the eastbound 101, the Agua Fria Freeway, light slowing through the construction zone now from 51st Avenue over to 35th Avenue. That's it for the Valley Main Lines. Want to remind you, we have a major closure this weekend. Once again, the northbound State Route 51 going to be closed from Northern up to Cactus all weekend for lane pavement improvement project by ADOT. It'll open back up Monday morning. 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
2: Clear skies all weekend. 100 degrees today, 105 on Mother's Day. 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
1: 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We'll talk to them, and we got Kristen Bent in for Mike. 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
2: 6:25 now on Arizona's Morning News. I'm Jim Sharp, along with Peter Seymour, who is in for LaDonna Harvey this morning. And it is time for your Rosie on the House helpful tip of the week, all about dressing up your house when it's 100 degrees.
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5: It's looking very good as far as the main lines are concerned. A light spot of slowing now starting to develop right at the 202 Red Mountain transition in the East Valley to the 101, but not bad. You're not having any slowing, even up to McKellips. It breaks free for you, and you are good to go into Scottsdale. Southbound 51 from Shea Boulevard down to the mini stack right now, about 9 minutes on your right in, and Cactus down to the stack on the southbound side of I-17, about 11 minutes on your ride in. Surface streets are quiet as well. John Roller, KTAR News.
2: It's going to be more than just warm on Mother's Day. It's going to be flat out hot. Extreme heat watch, as a matter of fact, starts Sunday morning when we're expecting a high of 106. Today, 100, and sunshine with a high of 103 tomorrow. 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
6: The Diamondbacks had a chance to win their first series since the middle of April. Unfortunately, they'll have to try again this weekend. The Pirates took the finale, as well as the Snakes' buried treasure. Not really. Final score, 4-2. Arizona starts a new series this evening against the New York Mets. It's the first of three games this Mother's Day weekend. That's right, don't forget. First pitch is at 6:40, and you can hear all the action on Arizona Sports 98.7 FM. That's sports. Mitch Varelas, KTAR News.

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6: 6:30 on Arizona's Morning News. Will Governor Katie Hobbs debate anyone in her re-election race? In for LaDonna Harvey, I'm Peter Seymour.
7: And I'm Jim Sharp. It is our top story.
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7: The incumbent tells Outspoken with Bruce and Gatos that a debate isn't in the cards, at least not right now.
8: The last several debates I've watched have really devolved into a circus. The 2022 GOP primary gubernatorial debate, the last few debates I've watched in the California governor's race. I don't know what voters get from that at all.
7: Hobbs is confident her record on Arizona water and job expansion is good enough to go up against any opponent.
8: It is harming Arizonans who are paying at the pump.
6: And Governor Hobbs also blames the war in Iran for high gas prices.
9: Governor Katie Hobbs says President Trump is responsible for high gas prices.
8: Arizonans are suffering with higher gas prices because of this decision to go to a war that we didn't need to be in.
9: The governor tells Outspoken with Bruce and Gatos she's done what she can to lower gas prices in the state.
8: I requested a waiver from the federal government for the summer fuel blend. I was glad to see they not only granted that waiver for Arizona, but for the whole country.
9: And Hobbs says she supports a federal gas tax waiver. Melody Burkett, KTAR News.
6: You can hear the governor's full interview on KTAR.com.
7: And coming up on Arizona's Morning News,
10: a local family says a Phoenix officer needs to be charged after he shot and killed their loved one. I'm Ballin Overstoles.
7: And another wildfire, maybe not quite as close as the last one, but still close enough. Right now, let's check in with John Roller. He's live in the Valley Chevy Dealers Traffic Center.
11: All right. Last report talked about some slowing heading northbound on the Price Freeway starting at University. And yeah, right at the underpass, we had a crash that is now off to the left just past the 202 transition there. Just stay to the right to get around that early enough in the morning and light enough out that you can see this up ahead. So just stay to the right lanes again from University up to just before McKellips. Light slowing, then you are good to go into Scottsdale. Main lines have been quiet all morning. Still have the lane restrictions in the Northwest Valley causing slowing on the eastbound 101 Awafria Freeway. Now from 43rd Avenue over to 35th Avenue. Surface streets, they're looking good as well. 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John Roller, KTAR News.
12: Triple digits are back. Sunny, dry, hot conditions today. Highs in the upper 90s to the low 100s. Clear and cool tonight with overnight lows in the upper 60s. An extreme heat watch has been issued for Sunday and Monday for the Valley. I'm ABC 15 meteorologist Ashley DiMartino.
6: Clear skies, 71 degrees in Tempe at 6:33.
13: Do what you know is right.
7: A Phoenix family pleads with the county attorney to rethink a decision to not charge a Phoenix police officer with negligent homicide after he killed their loved one.
10: Christian Diaz Rendon was wrongly killed by Phoenix police officer Jason Valenzuela after his family called 911 reporting an intruder. Now Rendon's stepson Jarvis Rosas says County Attorney Rachel Mitchell's decision to not charge Valenzuela has eroded his trust in law enforcement.
13: It makes me sick to my stomach. She's appeasing to a crowd. She's saying all the words that we want to hear at first and turning right around.
10: Mitchell had said she didn't charge the officer because there wasn't a high enough likelihood of conviction. For now, Rendon's family still lives in the wake of that tragedy.
13: None of us feel safe. They don't want to sleep upstairs. We all sleep together in the living room, downstairs, all together, because we're afraid to be by ourselves now.
10: Ballin Overstoles, KTAR News.
6: A new brush fire is burning in the Tonto National Forest north of the valley. 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
14: Roads are closed and infrastructure is threatened thanks to a brush fire south of Horseshoe Lake. The U.S. Forest Service says that the Horseshoe Fire is approximately 250 acres. It is burning on the west side of the Verde River on both sides of Horseshoe Dam Road, which has prompted the road's closure. Crews are prioritizing the protection of the K Ranch, Horseshoe Dam, and area utilities. Officials say they expect smoke to linger for several days. While no evacuation order has been issued, officials advise residents there to sign up for the Maricopa County Emergency Notification System. The cause of the fire is under investigation. Live in the news center, Kellen Shover, KTAR News.
7: Little concern and little information about the Arizona resident who was on that cruise ship with the hantavirus outbreak. While this person is asymptomatic, well, things can change fast.
15: Even though this virus has been known to exist for several decades now, we know that with an outbreak like this, things change very quickly.
7: That is State Health Medical Director Joel Tariquez. He says they're prepared should there be an outbreak in Arizona. The incubation period for hantavirus is typically from 1 week up to 8 weeks, and right now there is a low risk of exposure to Arizona.
6: Yesterday, a federal appeals court remained skeptical that the Trump administration has the power to legally punish Senator Mark Kelly after he published a video telling service members to disobey illegal orders. In a news conference after that hearing, Senator Kelly criticized the Trump administration, saying the president is trying to silence anyone who does not agree with him. The Trump administration continues to argue that the Constitution does not protect speech by military officers who urge disobedience to lawful orders.
16: The motion passes with 4 ayes and 1 no.
7: That is Maricopa County supervisors voting to issue a military compatibility permit for Project Bacara. The controversial data center project would sit on 160 acres near Olive Avenue and Litchfield Road. Supervisor Thomas Galvin tells KTAR's Arizona's Evening News.
17: It was the right place to do it, next to the Luke Air Force Base. And importantly, the Brigadier General of the Air Force Base says, yes, this is appropriate.
7: But opponents like Roy Dunbar, who lives a mile from the site, told supervisors the project will pose a health and public safety risk to hundreds of households.
18: There will be added industrial noise and the inevitable decreased property values.
7: Supervisor Steve Gallardo was the lone opposition vote.
5: Eyes on Education.
6: At the end of Teacher Appreciation Week, we checked in with Kelly Nelson, the special education teacher one outspoken with Bruce and Gatos's paid tribute to a teacher last August. The special education teacher in Chandler says she spent some of the funding on her student's prize box and also helped pay for a Christmas surprise for one of her students.
19: So we just pick a family that could use something extra at Christmas, and we've started recruiting friends and family to donate. We were able to do something really nice. Just all of the basic needs that the family had that they were having a hard time providing.
6: Nelson teaches at Kyrene Aprende Middle School, and to read more education solution stories, go to ktar.com/education.
7: Wildfire season has started off hot with a fire in the West Valley, now one north of the valley. So coming up, the president of the American Veterinary Association tells us how to keep our animals safe from all that smoke.
6: Here's John Roller live once again from the Valley Chevy Dealers Traffic Center.
11: All right, Valley Main Line's holding steady. We are Friday light, and let's keep it that way. We do have some construction this weekend, and it's going to be hot out, so we want to let you know early enough so you can avoid these closures from the I-17 right at the 101. The I-17 southbound from the 101 at the North Stack going to be shut down to Thunderbird all weekend. This is for sign repair. Again, that is the North Stack from the I-17 and the 101 all the way down to Thunderbird going to be shut down all weekend. And the northbound 51 going to be shut down from Northern Avenue to Cactus. Lane improvement projects there, and that's going to be an all weekender as well. 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If you've been injured in a serious accident, the injury lawyer you hire does matter. Do your research. 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John Roller, KTAR News.
6: Triple digits return today and they extend into next week. Highs near 105 on Mother's Day, 108 on the day after that, only 100 today. 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
7: It's 6:42 now on Arizona's Morning News with Jim Sharp and Peter Seymour, who's in for LaDonna Harvey this morning from the KTAR Business Center. The Sky Plus Hotel Corporation is building a dual-branded Wingate and Hawthorne Suites Hotel near the Mesa Gateway Airport. The 70,000-square-foot building will feature 129 rooms. It's expected to serve visitors and business travelers related to international trade and logistics.
6: In the first 13 minutes of trading today, the Dow was up 96 points to 49,692. S&P 500 up 38 points, and the NASDAQ is also up 232. For more money news, visit the Business Center at KTAR.com.
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7: At 6:43, this is what you need to know right now. She didn't debate Carrie Lake 4 years ago, and Governor Katie Hobbs wouldn't commit to debating any Republican challenger in her reelection bid this year. In an exclusive, she also told Outspoken with Bruce and Gatos she's pushing the federal government to waive gas taxes.
6: Fire crews need us to stay away from the Horseshoe Lake as they battle a 250-acre horseshoe fire. That's the name of it. They're prioritizing the protection of the K Ranch, Horseshoe Dam, and area utilities. No evacuations have been ordered just yet.
7: We'll talk more about keeping your pets safe from all that smoke, though, coming up in just a moment. Maricopa County supervisors approved a new data center near Luke Air Force Base. The Brigadier General there supports Project Bacara, but the neighbors fear it will lower property values and pose a health and public safety risk. All of our top stories are just 15 minutes away. 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
11: All right, hasn't been a bad ride in this morning. However, I am starting to see a little bit more slowing starting to build up on the eastbound I-10. Had an earlier crash that is off to the left against the median there, right near 27th Avenue. Not really slowing anything down. Earlier, you were backed up to the 202 transition. In the East Valley, have a crash off left, northbound 101, just north of the Red Mountain transition, the 202 in the East Valley. This crash off to the left, all lanes are open. And as far as the East Valley is concerned, we are Friday light. Westbound 60 looking very good through the Durango curve, or the Broadway curve, I should say. Durango curve, I am seeing a little bit of slowing. Southbound 17, starting right at 19th Avenue over to 7th Street. John Roller, KTAR News.
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7: So earlier this week, I was talking to our marketing manager here at KTAR about when his son's Little League raffle was going to take place, because I bought several tickets, and several winning tickets, I'm sure. And he told me that his kids' games this last weekend were canceled due to all the smoke coming from the Hazen fire near Buckeye.
6: Wow. Wow, we know that wildfire smoke affects humans, especially little ones, as Jim just mentioned. But that also means it has to affect our furry family members, too. It has to be. I mean, joining us now to talk about that very thing is Dr. Jennifer Quammen, the president of the American Veterinary Medicine Association. Doctor, how can this can affect household pets and large livestock alike? Talk about that for us, please.
0: Yeah, you bet. Good morning, everyone. So there are a few things to keep in mind. You know, animals are impacted by smoke and wildfire just as much as we as humans are. And I know you mentioned the furry pets, but also think about our feathered and scaly friends as well. Mm-hmm. Birds are actually pretty susceptible comparatively to wildfire, smoke, haze, things of that nature that might be out there. If I were to say one thing for you to kind of think about and remember, it's that if it's feeling unhealthy for us, if you can see that haze, if it's bothering your eyes, it's probably bothering the livestock, the horses, dogs, the cats, all those guys as well.
7: Yeah, I've got two daughters with asthma as well, and so we're always watching the air quality, and it gets really bad during wildfire season. So what can you do during times when there's, you know, poor air quality? Do you keep your windows closed? Do you invest in, you know, puppy pads so you don't have to take Fido out to poop, or what do you do?
0: Great question. And I think you should just leave this for me. No, I'm teasing. So we definitely want to limit the time that our animals are outdoors in those environments. They can certainly go in and out for restroom breaks, but in general, when the weather and the air quality is bad, you'll want to keep them indoors as much as possible. Certainly windows closed if that is a possibility. And the other things I would say is, you know, yes, they can go outside, but if you have animals, you mentioned having a daughter with asthma. If we have animals that have cardiovascular heart disease, or if they have lung disease, we do see dogs and cats with asthma as well. Those guys are particularly susceptible, so I would limit that even more for them in terms of their exposure time.
6: So for the owners of larger animals like horses, you can't just throw them into a crate in the backseat of a car if a wildfire comes by. So we would imagine that some pre-planning needs to take place. What do cattle ranchers and dairy farmers do?
0: Yeah, great question. So I think biggest things are having a plan. Like if I would say nothing else, I mean, this is the way the world works, right? We need to sort of be prepared for things that are out there. You know, whether this is our small animals or our large animals, having somewhere for those animals to get shelter, or having an evacuation plan for them if that is part of the possibility. So trailer, truck, that kind of things for our large animals. And then of course, for our smaller pets, you'll want to have a little bit of food set aside. You'll want to have their medications if they need them. And of course, a way to get them out of the environment. So leash is the thing that everyone seems to always forget. Use a leash, bring a leash, get a cat carrier. Small dogs can go in a cat carrier. Those are the kind of things we really need to be planning and ahead of. And of course, listening in on the news so you know what's happening with the weather.
7: Yeah, we are talking with Dr. Jennifer Quammen, who's president of the American Veterinary Medicine Association, about how smoke from wildfires can affect animals, small and large. I've been blessed with two tiny little yappers at my house. But once again, my grandfather was raised on a dairy farm. What do you do? I mean, you can't move your entire herd out. You know, if there's a wildfire that's coming your way, that must just be really scary for cattle ranchers, especially.
0: It is. And folks with horses as well, like anything that's housed in a barn, like you'll want to think about that structure more than anything. Like if they are in a structure like that, we're going to want to make sure that we've managed and monitored any electrical around there. If there's a fire happening, getting those animals out. But of course, keeping yourself safe. Like if the building is on fire, you may not want to put yourself in that situation. And if they're out, you know, animals have some instinctual ways to get away, and they will tend to go away from those fires. And so if there are water sources or things of that nature, allowing them to get out to that would be good. We don't want them out on the roads, of course, where that might cause chaos, but animals are smarter than sometimes we give them credit for.
6: They'll have a survival instinct for sure on their own. We would hope.
7: Yeah,
6: definitely. All righty. That's Dr. Jennifer Quammen, the president of the American Veterinary Medicine Association, talking about what to do when the air gets so bad and thick that it hurts us. And you got to imagine, too, it'll hurt your dogs, your cats, your livestock and more.
7: Yeah, for sure. And I don't have any livestock. I would like slightly larger animals, though, at my house.
6: Okay.
7: Can we get a dog that was like over 10 pounds? That's all I ask for.
6: Just ask your ladies.
7: Mm-hmm. Coming up in moments, a classic video game moves from the small screen to the silver screen.
6: Right now, here's John Roller again, live from the Valley Chevy Dealers Traffic Center.
11: All right. Pima Freeway eastbound right near 32nd Street. We've got a spot of slowing there. Looks like we had a minor crash that is slowing things down a little further west. Right in the construction zone, we have seen slowing all week. Eastbound 101 Awafria Freeway, starting right at about 43rd Avenue over to 35th Avenue. Once you're to the north stack, you are good to go. And now seeing some slowing from Peoria down to Dunlap. Looks like we have a hang up there on the southbound side of I-17. We'll take a closer look. Surface streets have been quiet all morning. 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John Roller, KTAR News.
7: Extreme Heat Watch starts Sunday at 10 a.m. and it lasts until Monday evening. That's because we're looking at a high on Mother's Day of 106. In the meantime, sunny with a high of 100 today, a low tonight of 69, and a high tomorrow of 103. 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
1: The Pentagon says Iran fired missiles at American Navy destroyers trying to cross the Strait of Hormuz, and that the U.S. fired back, striking Iranian military facilities and command locations. Central Command describes the American strikes as self-defense. In an interview with Meet, President Trump called them something else, a love tap. Still, Iranians now accuse the U.S. of violating the ceasefire, though the president insists it is still in effect.
5: KTAR News is covering the Iran war on YouTube, on air, online, and the KTAR News app.
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7: 6:56 on Arizona's Morning News, and it's been a half decade since 2021's Mortal Kombat put the classic fighting game back on the big screen. Brandon King now with a review of more Mortal Kombat 2.
18: You have been chosen for Mortal Kombat.
30: Whoa! I really don't feel comfortable hitting a girl.
31: 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You won't.
32: In theaters this week, Mortal Kombat 2. Sometime after the first film, though it's not entirely clear how long, another tournament is held between the invading forces of Outworld and Earth's best fighters hoping to protect their world. Primarily, this all centers around Johnny Cage, a washed-up martial arts-wielding actor played by Carl Urban, and Katana, a fan-wielding princess from another dimension played by Resident Evil's Adeline Rudolph. The easiest way to describe Mortal Kombat 2 is less consistent, but a bit more fun. It'd be totally fair to call this a reboot's reboot. Similar premise, similar humor, similar brutal gore in a few genuinely fun fight sequences, but speed up the pacing, prioritize the new characters over the ones you really don't want to give screen time to, and don't worry too much about the world building. Purely on the level of a big summer beat-em-up, it certainly leans closer to the video games. And yet it doesn't do a lot to get around its own legacy, more concerned with reflecting the game's best qualities than making the images and ideas stick on their own. You know, like a movie would. A fatality? No, but your endurance may be tested. For KTAR News, I'm Brandon King.
6: A very brief check of traffic right now with John Roller from the Valley Chevy Dealers Traffic Center.
11: All right, eastbound 101 Pima Freeway. Watch for a crash at 32nd Street. Slowing eastbound 101 Awafria Freeway through 35th Avenue through the construction zone. And the earlier crash, southbound I-17. That is now causing slowing from Cactus down to Dunlap. John Roller, KTAR News.
7: Sunshine all weekend with a high of 100 today, 103 tomorrow, 106 on Sunday. 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
33: In the NBA playoffs, the Detroit Pistons took a commanding 2-0 series lead over the Cleveland Cavaliers. Cade Cunningham's 25 points and 10 assists led the way in a 107-97 win last night. And then over on the ice, the Carolina Hurricanes took a commanding 3-0 series lead. They defeated the Flyers in Philadelphia 4-1. That's the Canes' seventh straight victory victory so far this postseason. That's sports. I'm Mitch Vareldis, KTAR News.
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7: Good morning. It's 7 o'clock. She didn't 4 years ago, but will Governor Hobbs debate her opponents this year? I'm Jim Sharp.
6: And in for LaDonna Harvey, I'm Peter Seymour.
1: A KTAR News exclusive.
6: Half a year out until the next election for Arizona governor, and Katie Hobbs says she's confident that her record sticks with voters.
32: In March, polling from Noble Predictive Insight put Governor Hobbs several points above Republican challengers David Schweikert and Andy Biggs. Hobbs joined Outspoken with Bruce Ingados Thursday, saying of her reelection bid,
3: "This race is going to be close, no matter what any poll says, and I'm not taking a single vote for granted. I am focused on continuing to reach out to Arizonans in their communities across the state."
32: However, when asked if she would commit to a debate against whoever earns the Republican nomination, Hobbs did not give a yes or no answer, pointing to the recent California gubernatorial debate as having devolved into a circus. Brandon King, KTAR News.
7: Of course, the subject of gas prices came up during our exclusive interview.
3: Gas right now is high across the entire country. It is on average a dollar more than it was a year ago, and that is because of the war in Iran, which last I checked, I had nothing to do with. The president caused this.
7: The governor says Arizonans are suffering from a war that the U.S. didn't need. You can catch the full interview on KTAR.com.
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4: A Valley family says a recent charging decision has broken their trust in law enforcement. I'm Ballin Overstol.
6: Plus, health officials are closely watching a local case of the hantavirus. Right now, let's go to John Roller live from the Valley Chevy Dealers Traffic Center. John?
5: The heat is on. Afternoon temperatures climb to 100 degrees today. Winds will be breezy at times with gusts around 25 miles per hour. An extreme heat watch has been issued for Sunday and Monday for the Valley. I'm ABC 15 meteorologist Ashley DiMartino.
7: At 7:03, it is 75 degrees in Surprise.
12: Do what you know is right.
6: Christian Diaz Rendon was wrongly killed by Phoenix police officer Jason Valenzuela after his family called 911 reporting an intruder in January. Now, Rendon's stepson, Jarvis Rosas, says County Attorney Rachel Mitchell's decision not to charge Valenzuela has eroded his trust in law enforcement.
12: Thinking that the police are going to save them and protect them and make sure that the dangers that come after them get subdued, instead, it's going to hurt them instead. It's going to get them. Anybody who calls for help is just going to wind up a victim instead.
6: The family's attorney is calling for the officer to be charged with negligent homicide. Mitchell says she didn't press charges because there was not a reasonable likelihood of conviction.
7: Fire season is already off to a hot start. We've had that brush fire in the West Valley, and now there's one burning in the Tonto National Forest north of the valley. Kellen Shover is live in the news center with that.
19: A brush fire near Horseshoe Lake has closed roads and is threatening infrastructure. The Horseshoe Fire is approximately 250 acres, according to the U.S. Forest Service. It is burning on the west side of the Verde River and both sides of Horseshoe Dam Road. Firefighting crews are prioritizing the protection of the K Ranch, Horseshoe Dam, and area utilities. Roads and trails in the area have been closed. Crews expect smoke will hover for several days. While no evacuation order has been issued, officials advise residents there to sign up for the Maricopa County Emergency Notification System. The cause of the fire is under investigation. Live in the news center, Kellen Shover, KTAR News.
2: The incubation period could be as early as 4 days and as long as 8 weeks.
6: The state health department is watching an Arizona resident who was on that cruise ship with the hantavirus outbreak.
8: So far, the person is asymptomatic, but state health medical director Joe Tarike says the individual is being monitored closely, and that includes daily temperature checks.
2: When it comes to treatment, we know that treatment for hantavirus is mostly supportive. So there's real no medication, but we do have ways of supporting those individuals with severe infection.
8: Tarike says there are plenty of Arizona healthcare facilities able to treat those with hantavirus. Melody Burkett, KTAR News.
6: And Arizona is one of five states on the lookout for an outbreak.
9: If you say something that the president or this administration does not like, they're going to come after you.
7: That's Arizona Senator Mark Kelly defending himself against recent efforts from the Pentagon to demote him after he released a video late last year telling service members they can defy illegal orders. At a federal appeals court hearing yesterday, members of the panel appeared skeptical that the Trump administration could legally punish Kelly and expressed criticism of the government's efforts to censure him. Here's Kelly after that hearing.
9: The president is trying to silence us, and I can't think of anything that's more un-American.
7: The administration continues to argue that the Constitution does not protect speech by military officers who urge disobedience to lawful orders.
6: According to CNBC this morning, Secretary of State Marco Rubio has said that the United States is expecting a response later today from Iran on a proposal to end the war. Rubio is visiting the Pope and the Italian Prime Minister in Rome. He has said there that we'll see what the response entails. He adds that it hopes that something that can seriously advance negotiations. We'll keep you updated on all new information as it relates to the war in Iran right here on KTAR News.
10: The motion passes with 4 ayes and 1 no.
7: Another approval for Project Bacara, a massive data center campus and gas power plant near Luke Air Force Base. For hours, Maricopa County supervisors heard arguments for and against granting a military compatibility permit. Lex Siri Coronado is with the Project Bacara Opposition Coalition.
20: This process prioritizes military compatibility over the safety of our residents, the safety of our people.
7: Supervisor Thomas Galvin tells Arizona's Evening News some things cannot be built near a military base.
21: You can't build residential homes, so that's one of the things that is on our zoning ordinance, right? So what can you build? Well, a data center, you can build that. It's already zoned industrial.
7: Supervisor Steve Gallardo was the only no vote.
6: NOAA, the federal agency, by the way, not the guy with the ark, N-O-A-A, says we're in for a wet monsoon. Will it refill our dangerously lowered lakes? State's climatologist joins us next on Arizona's Morning News.
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11: All right, guys, thank you very much. Able to get a little closer look on what was causing the slowing to the east of the North Stack. Eastbound 101 Pima Freeway had a crash right near the 51, and that looks to have cleared away. So only moderate slowing now as you approach the 51. Southbound 51, you've looked good all morning. Shea Boulevard down to the Mini Stack right now about 9 minutes. And that earlier slowing on the southbound I-17. Started to see it right around Dunlap. It has cleared away, so only light slowing now from Peoria down to Dunlap. Then you are good to go all the way through the stack this morning. Eastbound I-10 crash off left right near 35th Avenue. 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John Roller, KTAR News.
6: 100 degrees today, expected for a high under clear skies, reaching 106 by Mother's Day and 108 the day after that. And that means we will have a high extreme heat watch starting Sunday morning at 10 a.m., lasting till 8 o'clock on Monday night. At least we'll have clear skies, though. 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
5: It's Gatos. 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
8: 7:12 now on Arizona's Morning News. I'm Jim Sharp. He's Peter Seymour in for LaDonna Harvey this morning. And from the KTAR Business Center, April's jobs report from the federal government, released less than 2 hours ago, shows that 115,000 new jobs were added to the U.S. economy last month. That beat expectations and happened despite economic shock from the Iran war. Additionally, that report showed that the unemployment rate held steady at 4.3%.
9: Still, the markets are in positive territory. The Dow was up 67 points, the S&P 500 up 48, and the NASDAQ is up 1.14%, 294 points. For more money news, visit the Business Center at KTAR.com.
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8: At 7:13, this is what you need to know right now. She's polling better than her Republican challengers, but Governor Katie Hobbs believes her reelection bid will still be close. Hobbs tells Outspoken with Bruce and Gatos in an exclusive interview that avoiding debates with her opponents may happen this year. It happened in 2022. She wouldn't commit either way.
9: The family of a man wrongly killed by Phoenix police officer is angry that the county attorney will not criminally charge him. Rachel Mitchell does not think she would win a conviction of Jason Valenzuela. However, a home invasion suspect in the case is facing murder charges.
8: President Trump says the ceasefire with Iran has not been broken despite Iran's attempts to attack three U.S. Navy destroyers crossing the Strait of Hormuz. The destroyers were not damaged, and the Navy counterattacked Iran. All of our top stories are just 15 minutes away. For more news, go to KTAR.com or the KTAR News app.
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11: All right, Peter, we've tacked on a couple of surface street crashes to let you know about. First crash, 24th Avenue and Thomas. Watch for restrictions at that intersection, and another crash with injuries. 75th Avenue and Glendale in Glendale this morning. Have a crash off left, eastbound I-10, right near 35th Avenue. That's in the clearing stages. And in the East Valley, northbound 101, just north of the 202, had an earlier crash just south of McKellips. That has been moved off to the right. John Roller, KTAR News.
9: Triple-digit highs begin today, and we have them until at least the day after Mother's Day, when we have what's called an extreme heat watch. Because we'll have 100 today, we'll have 106 on Mother's Day, and 108 the day after that. 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
8: NOAA's Climate Prediction Center says the Phoenix area and Arizona in general can expect a wetter than normal monsoon during the summer of 2026. But since it's also predicting higher than normal precipitation for our fall and winter, will our currently languishing lakes get refilled?
9: And what effect will that rain and snow have on our state's drought status? Right now, about half of Arizona is in moderate to severe drought, something that our next guest will be discussing next week at a meeting of the Arizona Drought Interagency Coordinating Group.
8: State climatologist Erin Ann Saffel joins us now on Arizona's Morning News. Dr. Saffel, glad you're with us again. You know, water is life in Arizona. So how much life could the next few months breathe back into our states? Let's start with our lakes.
12: You know, we're all excited about the monsoon season, right? It looks like we might have a good monsoon season. When we look at the CPC, that's where we get the outlooks to see what might happen in the summer. We see all of that green in Arizona, which means precipitation, which means rain. Is it going to happen? That's the big thing. We want to look at all those ingredients that come together and understand what happens with our water supply. So that summer precipitation, the monsoon season, is great because it really helps our vegetation. It helps the soils. But we really want that winter precipitation to refill our reservoirs. That's the big deal.
9: So what could all of this precipitation mean for our state's drought status? Any possibility that the drought emergency declaration issued by the aforementioned group called the Drought Interagency Coordinating Group, could it be rescinded anytime soon?
12: Well, Arizona looks at short-term drought. That's what you see every week. You can see that, what's happening kind of on a short-term. But we also look at what's called a long-term drought. Arizona has been in a long-term drought since 1994. So what we take into account when we're looking at our long-term drought is not just lack of precipitation, but hot temperatures. You know, it's been very, very hot over the last few months. And so that really plays a role in what happens with our water supply, because a hot atmosphere is a thirsty atmosphere.
8: As director of the Arizona State Climate Office, by the way, we're talking with Erin Ann Saffel, who is the state climatologist. You also look at risk management when it comes to wildland fires. So we always wonder whether a lot of moisture helps cut our chances of wildfire by, you know, keeping the vegetation moist, or if a lot of rain just creates more fuel for the fires. Does the answer lay somewhere in the middle?
12: It is. It's a confusing kind of situation to understand how all of that operates. If we have moisture, and as we start to get our thunderstorms, that means we can get lightning, right? Mm-hmm. And so if we have what's called a dry thunderstorm, which means, yeah, we get a little bit of sprinkles, but we still get that lightning. That can be a problem when we're looking at the wildfire activity. You can initiate, you can get that lightning, and you don't get enough rain to put out that potential fire. So we pay attention very closely right now as to what's going on with wildfire activity.
8: But does the added moisture, if we do have a wetter than normal monsoon, does that create more fuel for later fires?
12: right? You understand really well how our system operates. It's a back and forth kind of situation. Mm-hmm. So we do get a lot of precipitation in summer. That's great. And then we can get those dry fuels starting to build, like grasses and bushes. They can grow. And so we have to pay attention to all of this as we operate.
9: That's what I just... We hold our breaths every year, you know? I mean, we pray for rain, and we pray for rain, we pray for rain, and some years we're a little luckier than others. I'm just hoping for just some sort of relief this year, at least for the short-term drought, as you've been describing.
12: Yeah, we'd love to see that precipitation in the monsoon season, but fingers crossed, you know, all of those ingredients need to come together. One of those ingredients we're seeing on those CPC maps, but we need to get that high pressure over the Four Corners region. It's going to bring moisture in. All of those ingredients coming together, we're watching very carefully.
13: And I did want to point out one thing that you mentioned at the beginning of our interview, Dr. Saffel, which is that it's the winter rains and snow that's really important to refilling our lakes. Lake Powell now below 25% capacity, and I think Lake Mead's at about a third of a percent, about a third full right now.
12: Yeah, we want that winter precipitation because we get that snowpack, and that snow can melt and go into our reservoirs. And it comes not just from Arizona, but it goes up to Colorado and Utah. And Colorado was very, very dry this last winter. Arizona was dry as well, but Colorado was even drier than Arizona.
13: And that's probably why they're, you know, sticking so hard to their guns on not releasing water here downriver in the Colorado River, right? Thanks so much, Erin Ann Saffel. She is the Arizona State Climatologist.
9: We're looking at a lawsuit involving football and Ohio State University. That's just ahead.
13: Right now, here is John Roller in the Valley Chevy Dealers Traffic Center.
11: All right, 24th Avenue and Thomas. That's a busy spot as folks make their way over to the I-17 this morning. We've got a crash blocking that intersection. Heads up, 75th Avenue, Glendale. Look for a crash there as well with injuries. Those earlier crashes, eastbound I-10 right near 35th Avenue. That crash is pretty much clear away. You will see a couple of cars off to the right there. And in the East Valley, northbound 101 crash just shy of McKellips. It was off to the left. It is now out of there. 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
9: Reaching 100 today, 106 on Mother's Day, and 108 the day after that. Clear skies along the way. 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
1: 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Guys lose about 3 to 5 pounds per week.

0: football players have agreed to join a federal suit against the university over the sexual abuse of student athletes decades ago by a team doctor. Some of those players moved on to the NFL. Hundreds say they were abused by Dr. Richard Strauss, who worked at the school from 1978 to 1998, and he died in 2005.
1: Three members of the Buckeyes' 1980 Rose Bowl team, Al Washington, Keith Ferguson, and Ray Ellis, agreed to join the lawsuit. All three played in the NFL. Washington said he decided to come forward after watching the HBO documentary Surviving Ohio State.
2: I'm a survivor of sexual assault, but I'm a victim of OSU.
1: In a statement, Washington said using our voices to pay forward in this situation is not easy, but we believe it is necessary to protect future athletes and to ensure accountability for what happened to us.
0: That's ABC's Aaron Katursky.
3: I saw that documentary and it was heartbreaking. Yeah. And because it was happening to men at the university, there was a lot of reluctance for them to come forward and root this guy out. It is 7:26 now on Arizona's Morning News. And we head over to the Valley Chevy Dealers Traffic Center to check in with John Roller.
4: It's been pretty pleasant this morning as far as the main lines are concerned. We do have slowing through the construction zone. Eastbound 101 Awafria Freeway now starting at 51st Avenue through 35th Avenue. Once you're to the north stack, you are good to go. We cleared away that crash on the Pima Freeway, eastbound side of the 101, right near 32nd Street. 24th Avenue Thomas, serious crash there at that intersection. Watch for restrictions there. And another crash in Glendale at 75th Avenue and Glendale Avenue. 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John Roller, KTAR News.
0: Highs near 100 today, 103 tomorrow, then 106, and then 108 by the day after Mother's Day. And we have a heat watch going on from Sunday morning to Monday night. 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
5: The Diamondbacks had a chance to win their first series since the middle of April. 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The Pirates took the finale, as well as the Snakes' buried treasure. Not really. Final score, 4-2. Arizona starts a new series this evening against the New York Mets. It's the first of three games this Mother's Day weekend. That's right, don't forget. 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
1: Good morning, 7:31, and welcome to Friday. Governor Hobbs did not debate her challengers 4 years ago. Will she do so this year? In for LaDonna Harvey, I'm Peter Seymour.
2: And I'm Jim Sharp. That is our top story.
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2: The governor sounds confident in her re-election chances.
3: Lowering costs, investing in public schools, securing the border, creating good-paying jobs, protecting our water. Those are the things I'm focused on, and I'm happy to put my record of delivering on those issues for Arizonans up against any opponent.
2: But when she was asked on Outspoken with Bruce and Gatos in that exclusive interview about debating either Congressman Andy Biggs or David Schweikert, both running for the Republican nomination, Hobbs would not commit.
1: And also, of course, we had to ask her about gas prices.
3: It is harming Arizonans who are paying at the pump.
1: So who gets the blame for them being so high?
4: Governor Katie Hobbs says President Trump is responsible for high gas prices.
3: Arizonans are suffering with higher gas prices because of this decision to go to a war that we didn't need to be in.
4: The governor tells Outspoken with Bruce and Gatos she's done what she can to lower gas prices in the state.
3: I requested a waiver from the federal government for the summer fuel blend. I was glad to see they not only granted that waiver for Arizona, but for the whole country.
4: And Hobbs says she supports a federal gas tax waiver. Melody Burkett, KTAR News.
1: Watch the full exclusive interview with Governor Hobbs on KTAR.com.
2: All right, coming up on Arizona's Morning News.
5: A local family says a Phoenix officer needs to be charged after he shot and killed their loved one. I'm Ballin Overstoles.
2: Plus, another fire burning near the valley, and
6: it's the last day of Teacher Appreciation Week, and we're going back 9 months to check on a paid tribute to a teacher winner. I'm Shira Tanzer.
2: Right now, it's John Roller in the Valley Chevy Dealers Traffic Center.
7: All right, taking a live look at the southbound I-17 right at Glendale, and it's slow and go for you. But for the most part today, it's not been a bad drive in right now from Cactus down to the stack. If you are coming southbound on the 17 right now, about 14 minutes on your right in. Not bad at all. Southbound 51 been quiet all morning. Now seeing just light slowing right there at Thomas as folks try to transition to the mini stack there. Either go westbound on the I-10 or go eastbound on the 202 out into Mesa. East Valley, you've been quiet all morning except for one crash just north of the 202 on the 101. It has cleared away. We do have surface street crashes, 24th Avenue in Thomas and 75th Avenue in Glendale. Look for a crash with injuries there. 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John Roller, KTAR News.
8: Sunny and hot today with a high of 100 degrees. Overnight clear and cool with lows in the upper 60s. For the weekend, highs will range between 106 to 110 degrees. I'm ABC 15 meteorologist Ashley DiMartino.
1: 74 degrees in Scottsdale at 7:34.
9: He really helped out a lot. He stepped up when there was nobody to take care of us.
2: The family of a man mistakenly killed by Phoenix police is demanding criminal charges against the officer who pulled the trigger.
5: The family of Christian Diaz Rendon says Phoenix officer Jason Valenzuela needs to face justice after that officer shot Rendon, an innocent man fighting off an intruder. His stepson, Jarvis Rosas, remembers Rendon.
9: When my mom was struggling, he came into our lives and he made sure that we were fed. He made sure we had shoes when they wore out. He made sure that we were happy. He made sure that we were safe.
5: Maricopa County Attorney Rachel Mitchell will not charge the officer. She argued there was not a high enough chance of conviction. The family's attorney says under state law, the officer should face negligent manslaughter. Rosas says his family no longer feels safe calling 911 and urged Mitchell to, quote, do what you know is right. Ballin Overstoles, KTAR News.
1: A new brush fire burning in the Tonto National Forest north of the valley. Kellen Scholler, live in the news center with more.
10: Roads are closed and infrastructure is threatened thanks to a brush fire south of Horseshoe Lake. The U.S. Forest Service says that the Horseshoe Fire is approximately 250 acres. It is burning on the west side of the Verde River and both sides of Horseshoe Dam Road, which has prompted the road's closure. Crews are prioritizing the protection of the K Ranch, Horseshoe Dam, and area utilities. Officials say they expect smoke to linger for several days. While no evacuation order has been issued, officials advise residents there to sign up for the Maricopa County Emergency and Notification System. The cause of the fire is under investigation. Live in the news center, Kellen Shover, KTAR News.
2: Little information, but also little concern about the Arizona resident who was on that cruise ship with the Hanta virus outbreak. The person is asymptomatic, but things can change fast.
11: Even though this virus has been known to exist for several decades now, we know that with an outbreak like this, things change very quickly.
2: State Health Medical Director Joel Tariquez says that health workers are prepared for an outbreak. The incubation period for hantavirus typically runs 1 to 8 weeks. Right now, there's low risk of exposure here in Arizona. We are, though, one of five states on the lookout for an outbreak.
1: Yesterday, a federal appeals court remained skeptical that the Trump administration had the power to legally punish Senator Mark Kelly after he published a video telling service members to disobey illegal orders. In a news conference after that hearing, Senator Kelly criticized the Trump administration, saying the president is trying to silence anyone who does not agree with him. The Trump administration continues to argue that the Constitution does not protect free speech or protects by military officers who urge disobedience to lawful orders.
2: It's the last day of Teacher Appreciation Week, and we're looking back at previous pay tribute to a teacher winners. Last August, special education teacher Kelly Nelson used her $2,500 from Outspoken with Bruce and Gatos to restock her students' prize box.
12: We have a big treasure box that has little toys in it. The stuffies have been like our number one seller. So we even differentiate between like large stuffy, medium stuffy, little stuffy.
2: Yeah, my 10-year-old still loves all size stuffies. Mm-hmm. By the way, they get those for good behavior. Nelson also spent some of the funds to provide Christmas gifts to one of her students and family members. You can read more on this at ktar.com/education.
1: Wildfire season has started off hot with a fire in the West Valley and now one north of the valley. So coming up, the president of the American Veterinary Association tells us how to keep our pets safe from all that smoke.
2: Here now is John Roller in the Valley Chevy Dealers Traffic Center.
7: All right, thank you very much. Watch for a crash blocking the intersection, 24th Avenue and Thomas, 75th Avenue, Glendale. Another busy intersection that has a crash working right now. Watch for restrictions there. Main lines, they've been quiet all morning. Not a bad ride-in anywhere in the valley. East Valley, you've been very quiet. Westbound 60 through the Broadway curve looking good. Same thing with the 202s, the Red Mountain, and the Santan Freeway. 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
1: All right, we're going to have highs near 100 today and then increasing to 103 tomorrow, 105 or 106 on Sunday, Mother's Day, 108 the day after that. Clear skies all along the way. 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
29: 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St. Mary's Food Bank is doing something really big this weekend. We'll talk to them, and we got Kristen Bentz in for Mike. 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
2: It is 7:42 now on Arizona's Morning News. Happy Friday. I'm Jim Sharp alongside Peter Seymour, who's in for LaDonna Harvey this morning, and from the KTAR Business Center. If you got a couple mil laying around, Glendale Auction House is going to be soon selling a piece of gold that's shaped like a conquistador's boot. The 26-pound nugget is called the Boot of Cortez, and it will be sold at EJ's auction and appraisal on June 12th. It's expected to fetch up to $2 million.
1: I'm looking at conquistador's boots right now. They're all over the place, but I think they have kind of like a
2: Up higher. Is that it?
1: That's it. And then, you know, it's kind of curved at the tips of the toes.
2: Oh, okay. Now I see.
1: And I see a brass shaped looking one too, which only sells for $42 in case $2 million is out of your budget. Checking now on Wall Street, the positive territory across the board. Dow is up 129, S&P 500 up 55, and the Nasdaq is up 302. For more money news, visit the Business Center at ktar.com.
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2: By the way, we don't recommend that you try to wear that gold nugget as a shoe.
1: You won't be able to walk.
2: Yeah. 7:43, this is what you need to know right now. She did not debate Carrie Lake 4 years ago, and Governor Katie Hobbs would not commit to debating any Republican challengers in her reelection bid this year. In an exclusive, she told Outspoken with Bruce and Gatos that she's also pushing the federal government to waive gas taxes.
1: Fire crews need us to stay away from Horseshoe Lake as they battle a 250-acre fire. They're prioritizing protection of K Ranch, Horseshoe Dam, and area utilities. No evacuations ordered just yet.
2: Maricopa County supervisors approving a new data center near Luke Air Force Base. The Brigadier General there supports Project Bacara, but neighbors fear it will lower property values and pose a health and public safety risk. All of our top stories are just 15 minutes away. 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
7: All right, Peter, let's keep it going. It has been Friday light on the main lines for most of the morning. Right now, only two spots are slowing. Let's go to the outer loop, the Loop 303, right near the construction of the TSMC site in North Phoenix there, eastbound 303. A little bit of slowing from 43rd Avenue over to the I-10, and then further south, we have that slowing through the construction zone. Eastbound 101, Alafria Freeway now, from 67th Avenue over to the North Stack. Once you're past the North Stack, if you're coming southbound and making that transition, eastbound 101 Pima Freeway looking very good all the way over to the 51, and the 51 from Shea Boulevard all the way down to the Mini Stack, about 11 minutes on your ride in. John Roller, KTAR News.
1: 100 degrees today, reaching 108 by the day after Mother's Day. 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Mm-hmm. 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
2: So earlier this week, I was talking to our marketing manager here at KTAR about when his son's Little League raffle was going to take place, because I bought several tickets and several winning tickets, I'm sure. And he told me that his kids' games this last weekend were canceled due to all the smoke coming from the Hazen fire near Buckeye.
1: Wow. Wow. We know that wildfire smoke affects humans, especially little ones, as Jim just mentioned. But that also means it has to affect our furry family members, too. It has to be. I mean, joining us now to talk about that very thing is Dr. Jennifer Quammen, the president of the American Veterinary Medicine Association. Doctor, how can this can affect household pets and large livestock alike? Talk about that for us, please.
3: Yeah, you bet. Good morning, everyone. So there are a few things to keep in mind. You know, animals are impacted by smoke and wildfire just as much as we as humans are. And I know you mentioned the furry pets, but also think about our feathered and scaly friends as well. Mm-hmm. Birds are actually pretty susceptible comparatively to wildfire, smoke, haze, things of that nature that might be out there. If I were to say one thing for you to kind of think about and remember, it's that if it's feeling unhealthy for us, if you can see that haze, if it's bothering your eyes, it's probably bothering the livestock, the horses, dogs, the cats, all those guys as well.
2: Yeah, I've got two daughters with asthma as well, and so we're always watching the air quality, and it gets really bad during wildfire season. So what can you do during times when there's, you know, poor air quality? Do you keep your windows closed? Do you invest in, you know, puppy pads so you don't have to take Fido out to poop, or what do you do?
3: Great question. And I think you should just leave this for me. No, I'm teasing. So we definitely want to limit the time that our animals are outdoors in those environments. They can certainly go in and out for restroom breaks. But in general, when the weather and the air quality is bad, you'll want to keep them indoors as much as possible. Certainly windows closed if that is a possibility. And the other things I would say is, you know, yes, they can go outside. But if you have animals, you mentioned having a daughter with asthma. If we have animals that have cardiovascular heart disease, or if they have lung disease, we do see dogs and cats with asthma as well. Those guys are particularly susceptible, so I would limit that even more for them in terms of their exposure time.
1: So for the owners of larger animals like horses, you can't just throw them into a crate in the backseat of a car if a wildfire comes by. So we would imagine that some pre-planning needs to take place. What do cattle ranchers and dairy farmers do?
3: Yeah, great question. So I think biggest things are having a plan. Like if I would say nothing else, I mean, this is the way the world works, right? We need to sort of be prepared for things that are out there. You know, whether this is our small animals or our large animals, having somewhere for those animals to get shelter, or having an evacuation plan for them if that is part of the possibility. So trailer, truck, that kind of things for our large animals. And then of course, for our smaller pets, you'll want to have a little bit of food set aside. You'll want to have their medications if they need them. And of course, a way to get them out of the environment. So leash is the thing that everyone seems to always forget. Use a leash, bring a leash, get a cat carrier. Small dogs can go in a cat carrier. Those are the kind of things we really need to be planning and ahead of. And of course, listening in on the news so you know what's happening with the weather.
2: All right. Well, we appreciate the news plug there for sure, right? Dr. Jennifer Quammen is president of the American Veterinary Medicine Association. It is 7:49 now on Arizona's Morning News.
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9: 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When Barkley sees dirt or water shooting from the ground, he leaves fast. 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
11: 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Here's John Roller in the Valley Chevy Dealers Traffic Center.
12: Causing too much stress this morning. Hadn't been a bad ride in mainline concerned. We did have a stalled vehicle just before the stack minutes ago, but that has cleared away. So that backup started to slow down right around 51st Avenue, but it's easing up as you make your way into downtown Phoenix, eastbound I-10. Right now about 21 minutes from your ride in. Southbound I-17, had a spot of slowing right at Glendale Avenue. That's leveled out as well. So right now, your slowing starts, and it's not bad. Thunderbird all the way down to about Thomas. Once you're to the stack, you are good to go. And in the East Valley, been quiet all morning, but we do see a little bit of slowing now on the westbound 60 from Gilbert Road over to Alma School Road, northbound 101 Price Freeway. Looking good right on through the 202 transition into the Pima Freeway. John Roller, KTAR News.
11: All right, get ready for it. Extreme heat watch starting Mother's Day morning. You're welcome, Mom. Matter of fact, at 10 a.m. and it's going to last until Monday evening. As far as today goes, sunshine with a high of 100. Tomorrow, 103. Sunday, 106. 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In for Mike Broomhead, it is Kristen Bentz. Good morning.
13: Good morning. Happy Friday.
11: Happy Friday indeed. You are going to talk about something that I always want to mention on Arizona's Morning News, and I failed to mention it this year, Stamp Out Hunger. I think this is such a great program.
5: It's amazing. And actually, we're going to have Jerry Brown in, the director of PR for St. Mary's Food Bank, talking about how amazing Stamp Out Hunger is and how important it is, especially coming up for the summer months.
11: Yeah, so this is where you can just leave food out for your postal carrier to pick it up.
5: Exactly. Your postal fairy will come pick up the food and magically deliver it.
11: I don't think I've ever seen one of them with wings. I'm just trying to think.
5: Not all heroes wear capes.
11: That's true. And not all fairies wear
5: wings.
11: Wings. Exactly. Perfect. But they couldn't make it any easier. You don't have to take it anywhere. You just put it by your mailbox. That's exactly. So cool. So yeah, you want to stick around to hear the details on that. And then Katrina Thurman is going to join you. She is with Goodwill's XL Center.
5: Yes.
11: Explain, so please.
5: They're doing a fantastic program where if you are 18 and over and just for whatever life reasons didn't get your high school diploma, they're creating kind of an in-person educational, venue for you to get your high school diploma.
11: That's great. Yeah. I can't tell you how many people I've encountered in recovery that they didn't ever got their high school diploma. They fell into addiction in high school and never graduated. And it's so important. You can't get anywhere without it. You just can't.
5: Just such a great program. So I'm going to ask her, how do people find her? How do they get involved? And what the average age is? I'm curious.
11: Yeah. It's another good reason to support Goodwill, I think.
5: Absolutely. Yeah, yeah. We love Goodwill.
11: Are you a big thrifter?
5: My kids are.
11: Okay. You know what's funny? My kids are too.
5: That whole generation.
11: Well, my 13-year-old is really into it.
5: Yeah.
11: Right now.
5: My kids love it. So the mall, no way, but they will go crazy to go thrift. They love the Goodwill bins. The Goodwill bins.
11: Yes.
5: Really important if you've not visited.
11: You know, it's funny. I kind of like thrifting too, but the problem is I don't go for clothes. I go for tchotchkes and home decor.
5: Yes.
11: And my wife's and my taste could not be more different.
5: Oh, so we have to bar you from the Goodwill, huh?
11: And she's on this rampage of decluttering everything right now too. So I'll buy something, I'll bring it home, I'll put it on a shelf somewhere and suddenly it disappears. Maybe it's the postal fairies that are taking it away.
5: It could be. If it doesn't spark joy, it's out of there.
11: And also coming up, Kristen Bentz is going to talk a little bit about...
5: I am. I'm so glad you had that queued up.
11: Yeah.
5: We love a little Depeche Mode on a Friday. Yeah. So it's the centennial of Route 66.
11: It is.
5: Doesn't look a day past 50.
11: Well, it does look a little road hardened. Put up wet, I gotta say. But this is cool. You're gonna have someone from the Western National Parks talking about budget-friendly summer road trips.
5: Exactly, involving national parks. What can be better?
11: I love road trips. And once again, I'm married to somebody who hates road trips.
5: This is an interesting marriage you have. It's a dichotomy.
11: I know.
5: But it works.
11: It does. I don't know how it works, but it works somehow or another. No, she really just dislikes car rides. She does. And every summer I'm like, we got to go up the flag. We got to get an Airbnb. We got to do all this.
5: Yes.
11: And then a couple of years ago, I talked her into going up to Kayenta, where I lived when I was a kid on the reservation.
5: Oh, wow.
11: And we stayed there for a couple of days before we went back down to Flag. And she's like, she gritted her teeth the whole time.
5: Never to return.
11: She loves the landscape and the people and all that. It's just
5: the
11: getting there part.
5: You need a private jet. Yeah. That's all I'm saying.
11: All right. Kristen Bentz is coming up next. In for Mike Broomhead after Peter Seymour, who is in for LaDonna Harvey, gets you a KTAR News expansion. That happens in 60 seconds. I'll see you Monday.
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20: Challengers for re-election before November?
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20: Our governor is not giving a yes or no right now as to whether she will debate her Republican challengers before November.
21: In conversation to Outspoken with Bruce and Gatos, Governor Hobbs calls it too early to commit to debating, though she's confident her record as governor will stick with voters.
22: I am talking to Arizonans across the state, and right now I think that's the best way to communicate with them.
21: Hobbs says her stance has nothing to do with poll numbers, despite March Noble Predictive Insight numbers showing her 5 points above Congressman Andy Biggs and 9 points above Congressman David Schweikert, her two biggest potential opponents in the November election. Brandon King, KTAR News.
20: The other big issue discussed in this exclusive, gas prices.
22: Gas right now is high across the entire country. It is on average a dollar more than it was a year ago. And that is because of the war in Iran, which last I checked, I had nothing to do with. The president caused this.
20: The governor says Arizonans are suffering as a result of a war we didn't need. You can watch her full interview on the KTAR YouTube channel and on KTAR.com. It's 8:02. Let's go talk to John Roller, live from the Valley Chevy Dealers Traffic Center.
12: All right. Well, we're talking Friday light right now, Peter. It's been that way all morning on the main lines. We only had a couple of minor snags in the road, but right now the only slowing I'm seeing is on the eastbound I-10. Not bad at all, however. Starting right at 67th Avenue as you make your way through the 202 South Mountain Transition. Surface streets, be on the lookout for a crash involving a pedestrian in the North Valley this morning. 7th Street and Dunlap. 75th Avenue, Glendale, crash on the west side, and a crash closer into the I-17 this morning, 24th Avenue and Thomas. 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
23: Triple digits are back. Sunny, dry, hot conditions today with highs in the upper 90s to the low 100s. Clear and cool tonight with overnight lows in the upper 60s. An extreme heat watch has been issued for Sunday and Monday for the Valley. I'm ABC 15 meteorologist Ashley DiMartino.
20: Clear skies, 77 degrees in Goodyear at 8:02.
24: He really helped out a lot. He stepped up when there was nobody to take care of us.
20: The family of a man who was mistakenly shot and killed by a Phoenix police officer while fighting a home intruder says that officer needs to face justice. Excuse me. The stepson of Christian Diaz Rendon says he no longer feels safe calling 911.
24: No comfort anymore. There's no safety. There's no sense of rest anymore. It's all gone. It could happen to anybody else now.
20: Maricopa County Attorney Rachel Mitchell declined to charge Officer Jason Valenzuela, saying conviction would be unlikely. The family's attorney says under state law, the officer should face negligent manslaughter. The home invasion suspect has been charged with Rendon's murder. Fire season off to a hot start with a brush fire burning in the Tonto National Forest. Kellen Shover is live in the news center with more.
25: A brush fire near Horseshoe Lake has closed roads and is threatening infrastructure. The Horseshoe Fire is approximately 250 acres, according to the U.S. Forest Service. It's burning on the west side of the Verde River and both sides of Horseshoe Dam Road. Firefighting crews are prioritizing the protection of the K Ranch, Horseshoe Dam, and area utilities. Roads and trails in the area have been closed. Crews expect smoke will hover for several days. While no evacuation order has been issued, officials advise residents there to sign up for the Maricopa County Emergency Notification System. The cause of the fire is under investigation. Live in the news center, Kellen Shover, KTAR News.
26: The incubation period could be as early as 4 days and as long as 8 weeks.
20: The state health department is monitoring an Arizona resident who was on the cruise ship with the hantavirus outbreak.
27: So far, the person is asymptomatic, but state health medical director Joe Tarique says the individual is being monitored closely, and that includes daily temperature checks.
26: When it comes to treatment, we know that treatment for hantavirus is mostly supportive. So there's real no medication, but we do have ways of supporting those individuals with severe infection.
27: Tarique says there are plenty of Arizona healthcare facilities able to treat those with hantavirus. Melody Burkett, KTAR News.
20: Another approval for Project Bacara.
0: The motion passes with 4 ayes and 1 no.
20: That's the massive data center campus and gas power plant near Luke Air Force Base. For hours, Maricopa County supervisors heard arguments for and against granting a military compatibility permit. Lexairi Coronado is with the Project Bacara Opposition Coalition.
1: This process prioritizes military compatibility over the safety of our residents, the safety of our people.
20: Supervisor Thomas Galvin tells Arizona's Evening News some things cannot be built near a military base.
2: You can't build residential homes, so that's one of the things that is on our zoning ordinance, right? So what can you build? Well, a data center, you can build that. It's already zoned industrial.
20: Supervisor Steve Gallardo was the only no vote. In the middle of finals week, ASU is trying to figure out how much data, if any, was compromised in yesterday's cyber attack that affected thousands of other schools, too. Billions of records and private messages were accessed. The breach targeted Instructure and Canvas software used for online courses, note-taking, and other digital classroom work. ASU and also NAU have shut down Canvas on their campuses.
19: Eyes on Education.
20: A former pay tribute to a teacher winner used her prize money to change one student's holiday season.
3: Kelly Nelson is a middle school special education teacher at Kyrene Apprende Middle School in Chandler. She's also the August 2025 recipient of Outspoken with Bruce and Gatos' Pay Tribute to a Teacher Award, using the funding to surprise one of her students.
4: For at Christmas, we picked one of my students who needed a little extra support at Christmas and provided a whole Christmas for them. So we got clothes and shoes and toys and food and just everything so that the kid could have a really nice Christmas.
3: Nelson also used some of the funding to restock her student's prize box. Shira Tanzer, KTAR News.
20: At 8:07, now it's time for another check on traffic. And by the way, go read more education stories at ktar.com/education. 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
12: All right, Peter, taking a look at the eastbound 10 approaching the stack, and it's a little slow and go back to the 202 transition. Not bad, though. Pretty normal conditions this time of morning as we start the 8 o'clock drive into downtown Phoenix, about 24 minutes from the 101 hour Freya into 7th Street if you are headed into downtown. Southbound I-17, only light slowing from Peoria down to Thomas. Then once you're to the stack, you are good to go. And now starting to see a little bit of slowing on the east side on the northbound 101 right from McDonald up to Chaparral Road. And then you are good to go into Scottsdale. We do have a couple of surface street issues we are dealing with. We've got a crash involving a pedestrian in the North Valley this morning, 7th Street and Dunlap, and a crash at 24th Avenue and Thomas. John Roller, KTAR News.
20: We hit 100 today for the first time since March, and this is about the normal time of year to do that. Reaching 103 tomorrow, 106 on Mother's Day, and then 108 the day after that. That means we have an extreme heat watch starting on Sunday morning at 10 a.m., lasting until 8 p.m. on Monday night, and clear skies along the way, too. 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It's 8:08, and President Trump says Iran trifled with the U.S. by launching attacks on 3 U.S. Navy destroyers crossing the Strait of Hormuz. None of the destroyers were damaged, and ABC News senior Pentagon reporter Luis Martinez says the Navy responded.
6: They were retaliating against the locations on the ground inside of Iran where these drones and where these missiles had been launched from. Now, this is very different from what we had seen during what was called Project Freedom at the start of the week, when the United States was providing that defensive umbrella for those 2 U.S. flagged ships to make their way through the Strait of Hormuz.
20: Despite the attacks, the president says the ceasefire is still holding. Secretary of State Marco Rubio has said that the U.S. is expecting a response later today from Iran on a proposal to end the war altogether. We'll keep you updated on all the new information as it relates to the war there, right here on KTAR News. Some of us paid nothing for gasoline this week.
7: 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San Pedro resident Jacqueline Bravo.
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5: And those top feeder markets are Southern California, Arizona. And so we're activating actually in three cities.
7: Robert Jackson got a free fill up at an El Segundo 7-Eleven.
9: This car is just so hard on gas that this would really help me. This might last me 4 days.
7: Dave Packer, ABC News.
20: From the KTAR Business Center, the federal government reports this morning that 115,000 new jobs were added to the U.S. economy last month, despite the economic shock from the Iran war. The job creation beat Dow Jones' expectations of a gain of only 55,000 jobs for April, so more than twice the expectation, actually. And additionally, the unemployment rate held at 4.3%. That's been good news on the markets, although they've cooled off after a couple of hours of trading, almost a couple of hours of trading. The Dow is only up 17%. Points now, S&P 500 up 54, but the NASDAQ has been strong all morning long. It's been up 346 points, or roughly 1.3%. For more money news, visit the Business Center at KTAR.com.
10: If you say something that the president or this administration does not like, they're going to come after you.
20: That's Arizona Senator Mark Kelly defending himself against recent efforts from the Pentagon to demote him after he released a video late last year telling service members they can defy illegal orders. At a federal appeals court hearing yesterday, judges appeared skeptical that the Trump administration could legally punish Kelly and expressed criticism of the government's efforts to censure him. Kelly continued after that hearing,
10: "The president is trying to silence us, and I can't think of anything that's more un-American."
20: The administration argues that the Constitution does not protect speech by military officers who urge disobedience to lawful orders. At 8:11, it's time for the KTAR Timeline with Patricia Valencia, brought to you by Beatitudes Campus.
11: It's May 8th, and back on this day in 2010, Betty White became the oldest person to host Saturday Night Live.
13: Ladies and gentlemen, Betty White!
11: White's hosting gig came about after hundreds of thousands of her fans signed onto a Facebook campaign rallying for the Golden Girls queen to do it. Betty was a pioneering TV talk show host and producer in the 1950s, became a frequent celebrity guest on TV game shows, and in the 1970s, she played a happy homemaker, Sue Ann Nivens, on Mary Tyler Moore's hit sitcom. And in 1985, Betty co-starred as naive Rose Nyland in The Golden Girls. When the show ended in 92, Betty went on to guest star in a long list of TV shows where she showcased her sweet, wholesome appearance and sharp sense of humor.
14: Saturday Night Live.
11: As SNL's eldest host, Betty gained positive reviews, and the show, which featured musical guest Jay-Z, drew its highest ratings in 18 months. Betty later won the 7th Emmy Award of her career for her SNL appearance, which aired back on this day in 2010.
20: That was such a fun episode. I remember watching that almost live. It was on the West Coast, and of course it wasn't live in those days on the West Coast, just live on the East and Central time zones. John Roller is live once again right now from the Valley Chevy Dealers Traffic Center.
12: All right, Betty White, a pro's pro. That is for sure. Yeah, yes. We've added a crash in Scottsdale, Peter, this morning. Hayden Road and McDowell, Scottsdale Police, letting us know that there are heavy restrictions right near this intersection. Once again, that's Hayden Road and McDowell. We also have a crash in the North Valley involving a pedestrian, 7th Street and Dunlap, 75th Avenue and Glendale. That crash in the clearing stages. 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If you've been injured in a serious accident, the injury lawyer you hire does matter. Do your research. 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John Roller, KTAR News.
20: It'll be hot. In fact, triple-digit hot starting today. First time since March. And we'll keep the triple digits until at least Monday. And on Sunday and Monday, we have an extreme heat watch Sunday morning all the way through Monday night. And it'll be a very hot Mother's Day, so make sure you protect your flowers for your mom so that they don't wilt in this heat. Overnight lows in the upper 60s, clear skies along the way too. 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If you've been injured in an accident, call Sweet James. The Mike Broomhead Show is next. In for LaDonna Harvey, I'm Peter Seymour on Arizona's news station, KTAR News.
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16: Good morning, everybody. Hey, it's Kristen Bentz in for Mike Broomhead today on this Friday, and I'm so excited to be here. I'm glad you're with me on this Mother's Day weekend, and You know, it's only fitting that the temperatures should rise on Mother's Day, right? So I hope everybody's planning something fun for their mom, or moms are going to do something fun that they want to do and keep cool on this Mother's Day holiday weekend. So we're going to kick it off with a little econ and business information. And those of you that may not know me, I was a retail analyst on Wall Street for Lehman Brothers for years. And I basically analyze consumer behavior, how people spend their money and what they spend it on. And this economy is kind of like a bad boyfriend, right? It gives mixed signals. One minute you get the good morning text, talking all day, then you get ghosted, then you get really great news, then you go out on a date, everything's wonderful, and then you don't hear from him for a bit. And then boom, flowers. So today we are getting our flowers with this economy and these jobs numbers, which are fantastic. And it's so nice to finally get some good news because this economy is such a bifurcated market. And Mike laughs at me every time that I use this term. What does that mean? An easier way to think about it is a K-shaped economy. So things on the low end for the low end consumer are not good. They're stressed. Things on the high end are great if you're making over $100,000. And then we have the other part of this bifurcation, which is the stock market. So there's a huge disconnect between Wall Street and Main Street. And I'm going to try to break it down and explain it to you because it's hard to understand what's happening in the economy because there's a lot of great news, like today's jobs numbers came in at 115,000 versus 65,000. That's fantastic for the month of April. We have 4.3% unemployment. These are all really great, data points to have. And the market has been ripping. And in fact, the S&P rose to 7,350 for the first time in history this week. And the S&P is at a new record high for April. So you have these fantastic market signals, but then you have interesting contrary indicators. Okay. So I like to break it down and make it easy for people to understand. So for instance, Shake Shack, their numbers absolutely tanked this week. Okay. And aside from beef prices, so ground beef right now is going for like $6-$7 and change per pound. That's insane. So any of you guys that want to grill for your mom this weekend, steaks, you might want to like switch to an alternative protein. But the CEO said something that I found interesting. So as an analyst, whenever a company blames the weather, that's something that your meter should immediately go off because really good companies can defy the weather. So he blamed beef prices. I'll give him that. But he also blamed inclement weather. And then he's trying to blame Iran and the conflict because they have a few franchises over there. I'm sorry, that's not going to affect your entire business. So their numbers are tanking. And I don't know how familiar you guys are with Shake Shack. I love it. There's one up the street from my house. I don't think it's great when I buy two burgers and fries for my kids and it ends up being $50. So maybe there's something going on there, right? Conversely, if you look at McDonald's, they crushed their numbers. They're coming out with a new value meal. They learned their lesson. And they have a new meal that's, I think breakfast is under $4, which you guys should definitely check out. So it's a burger economy, a tale of two burgers, right? So a high end, more luxury type of fast foods, not going to do well, but the low end is blowing up. So that's in a nutshell what's happening with this economy. And last week, if you listened to me on Friday, we talked about the lipstick index. There's also a Big Mac index. And it's just like a fun data point that, economists and nerds like me like to look at globally. It's basically a metric for using pricing power and how much a Big Mac costs all over the world. So in the United States, it's about $5.79-ish. The most expensive Big Mac is in Switzerland, obviously, $7.99. And conversely, the lowest is in Taiwan at $2.38. So what does this tell us? What's happening? So there's been a lot of banter about $5 gas. We talked a lot about this and it's hitting a lot of people. It's especially hitting people on the low end. Typically, when you have consumer discretionary spending, something will, hit it like $5 gasoline and you would tamp down that spending. Right. But look at the numbers that DoorDash put out this week. They had increased their revenue 30% year over year. So it's such a contrary indicator to what's happening in this country. It's like the economy is bipolar. So it's not just you. A lot of things don't make sense right now. And you have this high-end consumer that's thriving and spending. And the $5 gas didn't really bother them. They continued to prop up the economy. And in fact, 51% of consumer spending in this country is held up by that high-end consumer. So you can hear these data points about how the low-end consumer is suffering, and that is awful. And I empathize, and we all should empathize, but you really want to focus on that high-end consumer that's keeping the country afloat. We have 4.3% unemployment. Again, these jobs numbers are fantastic. And another data point that I want to talk about is Whirlpool. So the CEO of Whirlpool came out, and he was very pessimistic about the U.S. consumer. And we call appliances like washers and dryers, we call them white goods in the business. And they're packed in cardboard, right? When you go to Home Depot and you get your appliance and you bring it home, it's usually wrapped in cardboard. So when people stop buying appliances, then cardboard stops being made and shipped. And then shipping starts slowing down. And then people start losing jobs. So you could almost look at this as a recessionary indicator. But again, who's buying? Who's spending? Is that nationwide? What consumer is not buying white goods? Are high-end consumers still buying? So he's trying to sound the alarm bells about low-end consumers or consumers in general not purchasing appliances. And apparently, according to him, he's seeing the lowest amount of appliance sales since the great financial crisis in 2008. So you have these conflicting reports. What's happening? Is it a good economy? Is it a bad economy? It's a K-shaped economy. And it's a bifurcated economy. So the high end is thriving, the low end is struggling, and here we are. But then again, people are still door dashing. And, you know, Patricia and I were talking this morning about, you know, who's spending. And that's the thing, you have to follow the money. So as an analyst, when I would talk about, you know, retail and go in and talk to these portfolio managers and folks that run, you know, these giant hedge funds, they would say, yeah, my wife drove past the mall and it was really crowded. Well, just because their car is in the mall doesn't mean that people are spending money. So you have to really know where to look when you're gauging the economy and listen to the right news. So I don't have a dog in this fight. I just follow the consumer and I tell you what I see. And today I'm seeing really great jobs numbers. And I just love hearing good news on a Friday. I don't know about you. So we have the lipstick index. We have the burger index. We have the burger wars.
17: Speaking of DoorDash, hi, Kristen.
16: Good morning.
17: I just DoorDashed myself in. No, the other day I was dying. Okay. I needed my saline nasal spray because these allergies are ridiculous.
16: Yes.
17: And I almost DoorDashed it.
16: Hey.
17: Because I was at work. I couldn't go anywhere. Nobody's near me. People are DoorDashing everything.
16: Well, you know me with the car situation.
17: Yes.
16: I'm a Walmart Plus girl.
17: I was going to say, how do you deal? I go to the grocery store like every other day.
16: I can't. So
17: not even joking.
16: As a former New Yorker, when I came back to Phoenix, I'm all about, you know, mom of twins. Do you think I'm taking twin 2-year olds?
17: Oh, yeah. No.
16: Mm-mm. No. Mama, can I get? No.
17: Yeah. I have to wait for somebody to help me.
16: Yeah. And once situation. You get to the cereal aisle, it's over. It's over. But yeah, so I will Walmart Plus anything. It's fantastic.
17: Is there like a membership that you do it?
16: Yes.
17: Okay, see, that's smart.
16: And it's fantastic. It'll be there in like 30 minutes or less. Love that.
17: Okay, see, that is something that I need to look into as a mom and not wanting to take my crazy, terrible 2-year-old everywhere.
16: Or, so my kids have this weird flu that's going around. Everyone's got it.
17: Oh, yeah.
16: So like, didn't have enough Mucinex, didn't have enough DayQuil, didn't have enough Advil, whatever. And like, you think I'm just going to like zip on over there? So literally, Walmart that stuff, boom. Done.
17: So smart.
16: Easy peasy.
17: It just fascinates me, your lifestyle without a car. Every time that
16: you
17: come on.
16: You can do it. Delivery is the best. Why would you want to be in a store?
17: You know, sometimes I do like delivery, but sometimes I like to go in there and pick my own fruit.
16: I know.
17: And veggies.
16: I get that.
17: And meat and everything like that. So that kind of deters me sometimes. I will make an order, but only if I know that they're not going to be stupid and pick some nasty looking vegetables.
16: Oh, so I either get the avocados that are like rock hard.
17: Oh my gosh.
16: That I could murder you with.
17: Or they're like ready. You have to eat them like while they deliver them.
16: My whole life is eating the avocado before it like turns brown.
17: Yeah.
16: It's a struggle.
17: Have you ever tried freezing it and putting it in a Ziploc bag in
16: so
17: the freezer?
16: I did. But do I keep the pit on it?
17: No, you don't need to. As long as you take the air out, put it in the freezer, it freezes and it stays like
16: I need one of those things that sucks the air out.
17: A vacuum seal.
16: Yes.
17: Yeah, those are pretty cool, actually.
16: I go down the rabbit hole on the TikTok with that.
17: I could see that, seeing all the different things you could use it on. Packing.
16: Yeah,
17: stuff
16: I want to
17: under
16: slaughter
17: your bed.
16: My own beef from Costco.
17: I make my own beef jerky now.
16: I do not want a dehydrator.
17: Yeah, this girl's just slashing prices all over the place. See, saving this is money left and right.
16: This is the news you need on a Friday. Hey, we're going to be back in a minute. It's Kristen Bentz in for Mike Broomhead, and this is KTAR.
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21: It's unclear just how long this stalemate is going to last, but the Washington Post is reporting that a CIA analysis shows that Iran could outlast the president's blockade by at least 3 to 4 months before facing severe economic hardship. ABC News has not independently verified that reporting, but the president telling me he's in no rush to end this conflict.
18: KTAR News is covering the Iran war on YouTube, on air, online, and the KTAR News app.

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3: Will Governor Hobbs commit to a debate with whoever her Republican opponent in the November election will be? She's not giving a yes or no right now. The governor joined Outspoken with Bruce and Gatto, saying she'd put a record on public schools, water, and job expansion against either of her Republican rivals, Andy Biggs and David Schweikert. You can hear the full interview with Governor Hobbs at KTAR.com. Both Biggs and Schweikert join KTAR News this week. You can find those interviews at KTAR.com as well. And a brush fire burns in the Tonto National Forest north of the valley. Kellen Shover is live in the news center with more.
4: Roads are closed and infrastructure is threatened thanks to a brush fire south of Horseshoe Lake. The U.S. Forest Service says that the Horseshoe Fire is approximately 250 acres with 0% containment. It is burning on the west side of the Verde River and on both sides of the Horseshoe Dam Road, which has prompted the road's closure. Crews are prioritizing the protection of the K Ranch, Horseshoe Dam, and area utilities. Officials say they expect smoke to linger for several days. While no evacuation order has been issued, officials advise residents there to sign up for the Maricopa County Emergency Notification System. The cause of the fire is under investigation. Live in the news center, Kellen Shover, KTAR News.
3: Little concern and little information about the Arizona resident who was on the cruise ship with the hantavirus outbreak. While this person is asymptomatic, things can change fast.
5: Even though this virus has been known to exist for several decades now, we know that with an outbreak like this, things change very quickly.
3: State Health Medical Director Joel Tariquez says that they're prepared there should be an outbreak in Arizona. The incubation period for hantavirus is typically from 1 week up to 8 weeks. Right now, there's a low risk of exposure to Arizona.
6: If you say something that the president or this administration does not like, they're going to come after you.
3: That's Arizona Senator Mark Kelly defending himself against recent efforts from the Pentagon to demote him after he released a video last year telling service members they can defy illegal orders. At a federal appeals court hearing yesterday, members appeared skeptical that the Trump administration could legally punish Kelly and expressed criticism of the government's efforts to censure him. Here's Kelly after that hearing, adding to the criticism against the Trump administration.
6: The president is trying to silence us, and I can't think of anything that's more un-American.
3: The administration continues to argue that the Constitution does not protect speech by military officers who urge disobedience to lawful orders. And ASU is trying to figure out how much data, if any, was compromised in yesterday's cyber attack that affected thousands of other schools. Billions of records and private messages were assessed. The breach targeted Instructure and Canvas, a software used for online courses, note-taking, and other digital classroom work. Canvas is now back up on both of their campuses. And the Pentagon has posted hundreds of files online relating to reports of UFOs. ABC News national correspondent Stephen Portnoy has been taking a look.
7: Many of the files now posted online detail reported sightings dating to the middle of the 20th century and have been previously released. But the Pentagon says it and NASA are newly analyzing some images from the Apollo moon missions. Those old photos show specks or dots in the sky above the moon that are now being called unidentified phenomena. In addition, never-before-seen military video taken as recently as this year shows unidentified objects being tracked by U.S. aircraft over the Middle East, Africa, the Indo-Pacific, and Europe.
3: And now let's check on traffic right here in the Valley. Here's John Roller live in the Valley Chevy Dealers Traffic Center.
8: All right. Well, for the most part, PV, we had a pretty quiet morning. However, things have changed. We've got a crash, and it looks rather serious. Westbound I-10 just passed the 202 transition ramp, and left lanes are blocked. Lean to the right, and you've got slowing all the way back, starting right at 51st Avenue. This is going to cost you a few extra minutes. Once you are past this rollover, you are good to go, but that is causing about a half a mile of slowing, and there is a curiosity factor. Coming eastbound on the I-10, your tap of the brake start right at 67th Avenue through the 202 South Mountain Transition. New crash in Scottsdale, rather serious. Hayden Road and McDowell, avoid that intersection. Crash involving a pedestrian, 7th Street and Dunlap. and a crash at 75th Avenue in Glendale. That crash just cleared minutes ago. 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John Roller, KTAR News.
3: 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We're going to hit 100 for today, 103 on Saturday, and on Mother's Day, a nice present for you moms out there, 108 for the high. Right now it is 79 degrees in Phoenix. 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
10: Welcome back, everybody. Heart of Glass, how appropriate. Bones of Glass. It's Kristen Bentz in for Mike Broomhead today.
3: This is a good song.
10: I know.
3: How could you do this to us, Griffin?
10: Griffin, I love you. I know, Griffin, like, on the ones and twos, everyone, if you haven't met him. It's my first time meeting him, and we're getting along just fine.
3: So good stuff.
10: Love
3: to
10: that. Yes, welcome, welcome.
3: But yeah, some new developments. And yesterday I was very, I saw this on Twitter or X, whatever you call it nowadays. I sent this to you and I was like, oh my God, girl, they found bones.
10: I'm like, what?
3: Near the Guthrie home. It was like 15 minutes away south, I believe, of the home. But what happened?
10: Nancy Benet Ramsey, I have an issue with this whole case. So they thought they found some bones and whoops, they're not human. They're prehistoric.
3: So we found a dinosaur.
10: This is the most Arizona thing ever.
3: I know, right? Well, I mean, it's in Tucson.
10: Of course it is.
3: But I think that was a scare for a couple people. I wonder if Savannah got wind of it and was like, oh my gosh.
10: Allegedly, I saw something on the Instagram that she had to step away from the show unexpectedly yesterday.
3: Oh, maybe that was why.
10: Yes.
3: It's just, you know, heard about it. Because I saw the tweet or X post. What do you call it? Anyways,
10: I still call it Twitter.
3: Okay,
10: I'm OG.
3: I saw the post online.
10: I see
3: that kind of stuff. And then, you know, they were putting the tape up and I was like, oh my God, they're really researching
10: this.
3: Yeah,
10: you said tape up. I'm like,
3: yeah, what's happening?
10: What?
3: But yes, it's prehistoric. So let's see what kind of dinosaur we found. Maybe it'll be a shocking discovery in that sense.
10: Yeah. Maybe it'll be like a new, like, you know, desert Arizona Tucson destination.
3: I don't know, but some
10: meteor
3: crazy
10: site.
3: Things still going on in Catalina Hills. And speaking of missing people, there's a missing person that has a theory about Nancy Guthrie.
10: Yeah, you know, do you guys remember Elizabeth Smart?
3: Yes.
10: You know, she was kidnapped and kept captive for, what was that, a year or 2 years?
3: It was a while,
10: something.
3: Yeah.
10: So she has a theory that, and bless her, that she thinks that Nancy Guthrie could still be alive because of her personal case and what happened.
3: So what's the background on that? Like, what's her personal case? Like, what makes her think that?
10: I think she was like, well, hey, you know, I was held captive, so she could be too. But this woman has serious medical issues. And also, didn't she have like a heart monitor that was connected
3: to pacemaker,
10: et cetera? Not to give false hope, but I just, I find it very difficult at this point.
3: Especially with the latest details of, you know, the blood splatter on the floor and how that got there. They believed it was Nancy, that she fell to her knees at that area and then she was taken by force. So I don't know. I don't know. I really want to hope that she's still out there somewhere and she's fine. But all of those signs, you know, with her medical history is pointing to very slim to none survival chances.
10: And I'm a maternal optimist, but sometimes you just have to kind of take logic and facts for what they are. You know, the year of magical thinking. Sometimes magical thinking just doesn't work. Speaking of smarts, there are a lot of smarts in the news.
3: Oh, I know. And they're not very smart.
10: Where did they all come from and why?
3: Kristen Smart, right?
10: Yes.
3: Your namesake.
10: My namesake. And she spelled it properly. So
3: she spelled it with an E.
10: I.
3: An I?
10: Yes. Hello.
3: Are you sure?
10: I'm a Kristen.
3: No, I'm saying, does she spell it with an I?
10: Well, someone's spelling it
3: with an
10: I. Maybe
3: it's spelled it wrong.
10: ABC anyways, News is spelling it with an
3: what
10: I.
3: What is she doing? What is with Kristen Smart and Nancy Guthrie?
10: So apparently this is like a cold case. We have a lot of these in the news lately. that people are trying to solve.
3: She was like 19?
10: Yeah. She never returned to her dorm, 1996.
3: Oh my gosh.
10: San Luis Obispo. And they're trying to crack the case right open again. And they're talking about who they charged, Paul Flores, who was a student at the college.
3: So there might be a break in the case?
10: Yes.
3: I saw that they were doing like a new search warrant of this dude, this Paul Flores guy.
10: Right.
3: So I don't know. Interesting. There's just so many, I don't know, missing pieces to cases like that.
10: And it's just weird that their names are the same.
3: Yeah.
10: There's a lot of irony today.
3: And a lot of Kristens.
10: It's all coming up Kristens. Aren't you lucky?
3: But I don't know if we're going to see another break in the Nancy Guthrie case. I saw another theory from a retired FBI guy saying that they ruled out her being taken over to Mexico too soon because of the cartel and stuff like that. I don't know. Where is Nancy Guthrie? Poor woman. I feel so bad for her.
10: Especially on a Mother's Day weekend.
3: I know.
10: And it's just so bizarre.
3: Can you imagine if they find her on Mother's Day weekend?
10: I was thinking that. That would be amazing.
3: That would be. And hopefully in good standing, good condition. I know the chances of that happening are not very good.
10: And I mean, I hate to be a killjoy, but it's just like,
3: whoa. I know.
10: I feel like this case was completely just misled from the beginning.
3: And I feel like it's just done. Like, what? It's over because there's the controversy with the Pima County Sheriff and FBI and
10: Cash Patel is
3: crazy, crazy story. It all turned out to be. And you know, I remember the day that it happened. I messaged Mike and I said, "Did you see Savannah Guthrie's mom is missing?" And I thought it was, you know, something that we could talk about on the show because it was Arizona related. She's from
10: like
3: Tucson.
10: A silver alert or something.
3: Right. And I was just like, and he's like, she's probably just like, you know, a dementia case or something like that.
10: That's
3: and
10: then, what I thought it was.
3: Then like it all of a sudden, like a couple hours later, it blew up and he was just like, oh, wow, this is crazy. This is a crazy story.
10: It just turned
3: out to be a big saga. And I hope it just turns out to be a good documentary.
10: Me too. Speaking of crazy, we have something to talk about coming up with the big Q poll question of the day. Stick with us. We'll be right back. It's Kristen Bentz in for Mike Broomhead, and this is KTAR.
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3: At 8:48, I'm Patricia Valencia. This is what you need to know right now. According to CNBC this morning, Secretary of State Marco Rubio has said that the United States is expecting a response letter today from Iran on a proposal to end the war. Rubio, who was visiting the Pope in Rome, said we'll see what that response entails, adding that they hope it's something that can seriously advance negotiations. The state health department isn't saying much about the Arizona resident who was on the cruise ship with the hantavirus outbreak, but they are saying the person is asymptomatic and there's a low risk for Arizonans. It's not clear if the person was even exposed. As a precaution, though, the person is being monitored with daily temperature checks. A local high school that bared the name of the late Cesar Chavez has announced it's now named Cactus Canyon High School. Back in March, the Phoenix Union High School District voted to change the name after allegations of abuse against the late labor leader. All of our top stories are just 15 minutes away. For more news, go to KTAR.com or the KTAR News app. Another check-in on traffic. Here's John Roller live in the Valley Chevy Dealers Traffic Center.
8: All right, PV, still working a rollover crash. Westbound I-10. This is just past the 202 South Mountain Transition Ramp right near 59th Avenue. And left lanes are blocked. Make your way to the right. You're only getting by on the far right lanes there. And that is a backup as you approach the 202 Transition Ramp. Extra minutes on your commute this morning. Scottsdale, look for a crash. 64th Street and McDowell Road. Dysart Road and Van Buren, a crash in Avondale this morning as well. John Roller, KTAR News, the Mike Broomhead Show, back in 60 seconds.
0: Somewhere right now, a teacher is staying late to grade papers and spending their own money to buy classroom supplies, and they never ask for a thank you. 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
10: Hey, guess what time it is? It's time for Gatos and the Big Q poll question of the day. I have not heard from you in a long time. How are you, sir?
5: Hey, how are you? Nice to hear from you as well.
10: Yes, happy Friday.
5: Happy Friday. Are you going through the UFO stuff?
10: I am. I'm on pins and needles.
5: What do you think? Have you seen any of it? Are you going to talk about it later? Because the Trump administration began it releasing this stuff today.
10: Yes, we're very excited, Patricia and I.
5: Okay, so it's my cue, and then I'll tell you what I've found while going through this over the last 40 minutes, okay?
10: Okay.
5: Here's the cue. Trump administration has begun releasing the highly anticipated UFO and extraterrestrial life files. What do you think? A, super excited, but I need to rewatch the X-Files. B, I knew Elon Musk was an alien. I think we all know that. Super smart. You know, Tesla's amazing. C, this is the stupidest load of hot garbage the world has ever seen. So some people are going to be interested. Some people are not going to be interested. For me, I'm interested. I just find it entertaining. And maybe that's not the right word. Some people find it super interesting. I use it as entertainment. I don't know what these things are. But to me, it's interesting. So here's a little bit of what I found, because I went through some of the files. Are you ready?
10: Mm-hmm.
5: All right. Let's see. There is one video that you can watch, and it shows a UAP resembling an 8-pointed star. So I got to tell you, kind of big. Like, I was a little bit surprised. Like, some of the videos that they're releasing, you see a little dot on the screen, and it goes really fast. And you're like, okay, all right, that's interesting, but it's a little dot. This thing had shape, and it was really different and cool. And so you'll have to see it. It's an 8-pointed something. And it's like, okay, that's really different. Okay, so it's not just a little dot they're showing me. I think the other interesting stuff is Apollo 12 and Apollo 17. So Apollo 12, 1969, they go to the moon. And these astronauts see stuff. And you'll see some pictures of the moon and what they see. One of the astronauts says, this is interesting. It's like the 4th of July out here. That was Apollo 17 in 1972. So they're on the moon, and it's like they're looking up, and they're like, I don't know what this is, but it looks like the 4th of July. Wow. So we got a little bit of stuff today. You're going to get crumbs. You know, you're not going to get, we have this big object. It's the size of a football field. We don't know what it is, but we're trying to fly it. We don't have that, but you're getting crumbs, and it's kind of interesting.
10: I am so fascinated by this. I have to tell you, I was the biggest X-Files fan, like, ever.
5: Yeah, me too. Yeah. Mulder and Scully are awesome.
10: Yes.
5: Oh, it's a great show.
10: It's a great show. I was explaining to my kids about David Duchovny last night and how amazing he was and how they need to start watching it. So this is fantastic. I mean, it sounds bananas, but I'm kind of here for it.
5: You just took the words out of my mouth. It's total bananas, but I'm here for it. I am here for it. I'm going to keep digging through this stuff.
10: I love this. Please report
5: back. I will. I'll let you know. I'll text you.
10: Okay. Awesome. It was good to see you and talk to you.
5: Okay. I'll see you later.
10: Happy Friday. Thanks so much.
5: Happy Friday.
10: Okay, you guys. Coming up next, we're going to have Jerry Brown with St. Mary's Food Bank and their Stamp Out Hunger campaign.
1: 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It's Kristen Bentz in for Mike Broomhead, and this is KTAR.
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13: Good morning, it's 9 o'clock. I'm Patricia Valencia. Fire season is off to a hot start with the brush fire burning in the Tonto National Forest. Kellen Shover is live in the news center with more.
14: A brush fire near Horseshoe Lake has closed roads and is threatening infrastructure. The Horseshoe Fire is approximately 250 acres and no containment is reported, according to the U.S. Forest Service. It's burning west on the west side of the Verde River and both sides of Horseshoe Dam Road. Firefighting crews are prioritizing the protection of the K Ranch, Horseshoe Dam, and area utilities. Roads and trails in the area have been closed. Crews expect smoke will hover for several days. While no evacuation order has been issued, officials advise residents there to sign up for the Maricopa County Emergency Notification System. The cause of the fire is under investigation. Live in the news center, Kellen Shover, KTAR News.
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13: Half a year out until the next election for Arizona governor, and Katie Hobbs says she's confident her record sticks with voters. Hobbs tells Outspoken with Bruce and Gatos she put her efforts on water and job expansion in the state against any opponent, though she acknowledges the race will likely be close. March polling from Noble Predictive Insights put Hobbs several points above David Schweikert and Andy Biggs, both of whom are running for the Republican spot in the July primary. The governor's full interview is on KTAR's YouTube channel. You can also find interviews with Congressman Biggs and Schweikert both at KTAR.com.
15: He really helped out a lot. He stepped up when there was nobody to take care of us.
13: The family of a man mistakenly killed by Phoenix police is calling for criminal charges against the officer who shot him. Christian Diaz Rendon was shot and killed by Officer Jason Valenzuela while fighting off an intruder. Rendon was not their suspect. The county attorney has declined to charge the officer, arguing that he was not reasonably likelihood of conviction. The family's attorney said that under the state law, the officer should have faced negligent manslaughter. And the cruise ship in the midst of the hantavirus outbreak is now on its way to a port in the Canary Islands sometime on Sunday. Three people from the ship have died and several more are being treated in Europe for the hantavirus. ABC's Maggie Rulli is at the port where the ship is expected to dock. She says some residents are worried about the virus spreading.
16: Spanish authorities have reiterated that no one on board that ship will be allowed anywhere near any residents here in the islands. They say the ship will arrive to an isolated, cordoned off area. The passengers then will arrive here at the port in hazmat suits before getting on a bus. They'll be under military guard and going to an isolated section of the airport. They'll then be sent to their home countries.
13: Experts say the hantavirus does not spread person to person nearly as easily as other diseases like COVID or the flu. And Cesar Chavez High School is now Cactus Canyon High School. Lillian Donahue with our TV partners at ABC 15 has more on the Thursday night decision.
17: We champion civil rights and justice and what's good in this world.
18: That's Principal Robert Grant's message to students and parents heading into the next chapter and identity of their school.
17: Cactus Canyon is really representative of Arizona.
18: Serious bombshell allegations of abuse against labor activist Cesar Chavez in March sent shockwaves through Arizona communities that honored his life. Like many other institutions bearing his name, Phoenix Union started the process of renaming Cesar Chavez High School with more than 6,000 votes for names, feedback from parents, students, staff, alumni, and community members. The district currently estimates the cost of the renaming process around $700,000. They say that will come from the most part from bond and capital funds over multiple years to make sure salary budgets aren't impacted.
13: And yesterday, a federal appeals court remained skeptical that the Trump administration had the power to legally punish Senator Mark Kelly after he published a video telling service members to disobey illegal orders. In a press conference after the hearing, Senator Kelly criticized the Trump administration, saying the president is trying to silence anyone who does not agree with him. The Trump administration continues to argue that the Constitution does not protect speech by military officers who urge disobedience to lawful orders. And now let's head to the roads and check on traffic. Here's John Roller live in the Valley Chevy Dealers Traffic Center.
8: All right, Patricia, we've been keeping an eye on a rollover crash westbound I-10. This is just past the 202 transition ramp, right around 59th Avenue. Left lane still blocked. and troopers along with ADOT IRU crews working to clear this crash. Make your way to the right-hand side if you are headed on the westbound 10 right near the 202 underpass. There's 64th Street and McDowell. We've got a crash there. Hayden and McDowell, look for a crash clearing there. And again, we have a crash 24th Avenue and Beardsley in the North Valley this morning. 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
13: Triple digits for today. 100 degrees expected for your Friday. 103 for Saturday. And Mom's Day and Mother's Day, 108 degrees. It's 81 degrees right now in Glendale. 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
1: Welcome back, everybody. Hey, it's Kristen Bentz in for Mike Broomhead today on this Friday. And, you know, I like to have good news. We had this great jobs numbers today, and that's wonderful to hear. And one of my favorite charities in the Valley is St. Mary's Food Bank. And we are lucky to have Jerry Brown, the Director of Public Relations for St. Mary's Food Bank, with some great news. And I am excited to talk to him. So I think he's going to be online in 1 second. Hey, Jerry, it's Kristen. How are you?
3: Kristen, nice to be with you. Thanks for having me on.
1: Sure. Welcome to the show. So I want to talk about all about Stamp Out Hunger. So why don't you tell our listeners what that's all about?
3: So it's the largest single day food drive in America, and it happens every year on the Saturday before Mother's Day. So that's tomorrow, May the 9th, and it's happening at your mailbox and every mailbox across the country. All we're asking folks to do tomorrow is to go into your pantry, pick out 6 or 7 items, and we're looking for canned vegetables. We're looking for rice, beans, pasta, peanut butter, anything that's not open, anything that you have extra of, or anything that you think somebody would enjoy. Put it in a bag and leave it at your mailbox tomorrow morning. Letter carriers across the country and here in Arizona will drop off your mail as they normally do on Saturday. They'll pick up the food. They'll take it back to the post office. And food bank trucks from St. Mary's and United and St. Vinny's and Desert Mission will be waiting at the post offices around the valley and around the state to pick up that food and to give it to folks who need it this summer.
1: That is so fantastic. And the summer months are always, you know, so critical with kids out of school and people that are food insecure and kids that are food insecure. So this is amazing. And how long has this been going on?
3: So this is the 34th year that it's gone, that it's a nationwide drive, but it actually started 50 years ago. This is the 50th anniversary of the entire idea, which was a bunch of West Valley, Phoenix and Glendale letter carriers decided they wanted to do this. The post office wasn't too keen on the idea yet. So they asked people to leave out food on Sunday at their mailbox, and they picked it up in their own, they went on their own routes that they normally go the rest of the week and picked up the food on Sunday with their own trucks, their own pickup trucks for St. Mary's Food Bank. And pretty soon the idea caught on, and 34 years ago it went nationwide. They used to do it in March, which is a better idea for Phoenix than May, but when you're doing a nationwide drive, you have to wait for the snow to melt in New York and Washington and places like that. So now the drive has been moved to May. So we get a 105 degree day to leave your food out, unfortunately, in Arizona, luckily the snow's melted on the East Coast, so the weather's better there.
1: That is so fantastic. Do you need volunteers? How do people get in touch to help?
3: You know, the best way to help, there are two ways to help. One is to go ahead and leave that food out tomorrow. And if your food is near its expiration date, or even if you're doing your spring cleaning and you have food that's past its expiration date, go ahead and put it in the bag. We can take food up to a year after its expiration date for most canned food items.
1: Wow.
3: And still be able to use it. So usually the cutoff date is a year. So we can still hand that food out to folks who need it. So even if it's past time you want to use it, or maybe you bought 5 cans of something and you tried one and you were like, eh, this isn't that great. Those 4 cans, we can use those 4 cans. The other way is if you're not if you're not able to do it, say you get the kids have soccer tomorrow, you can't get through the pantry to do it. just make a $25 donation to stmarysfoodbank.org. That will fill two bags of groceries and really give this drive an ability to push forward. So volunteers are always great for us. We don't need them for tomorrow, but as we're getting into the summer months, everybody kind of takes off on vacations. Everybody takes off to cooler climates. And the people that are left behind are the people who can't afford a vacation. And those are the people that come to the food bank for help. We're seeing 2,000 families a day at the food bank right now at our three main locations.
1: Wow.
3: 50,000 visits a week across our network of 700 agency partners. 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
3: Well, we've done a lot of cereal drives. 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So it's one great organization helping another one. A lot of schools are doing cereal drives at the end of the year. But it really comes down to water is something that we really need as we get into the summer months. You know, so many people, we've seen hundreds of people that perish over the summer months this year. And a lot of them just comes down to dehydration and not being able to and staying out in these elements as the temperatures climb. So if you have an opportunity to make water drives, you can bring all of that to St. Mary's Food Bank at any time. We have locations in Phoenix at 31st Avenue and Thomas, in Surprise at Dysart and Bell Road, and you can drop off those water donations. And we just finished our drive this year for citrus.
1: Oh, wow.
3: People have all that great
1: Arizona great citrus.
3: And oranges and lemons on their tree. We collected over 1 million pounds of citrus between January and April this year, and a lot of that has gone out to folks who needed it. So whatever we ask folks here, they're always great to do it. So we're hoping that people get this message, get the food by their mailbox. If they can't do it, go online, make that $25 donation, and put us in good shape, because there's an awful lot of people out there that need help. When gas prices double, it's an annoyance and anger for some people. We have to change our driving habits or something like that. But somebody else, when gas prices double and you're on the edge, it's between what am I going to do? How am I going to pay for gas? How can I get away with less food? And a lot of people are coming to the food bank. We're seeing an awful lot of first-time people at the food bank right now. We're up about 15% over this time last year.
1: Do you think that's more of a function of new SNAP regulations, or do you think it's a function of $5 gas? Or both?
3: I think it's all kinds of things. It's still inflation. Inflation continues to go up. It may not be going up at the same rate it was before, but it's still going up. And definitely, when you had 900,000 people that were on SNAP 6 months ago, and there's 400,000 people that are on SNAP now, that's a huge amount of people that are looking for different ways to feed their families. But I think that gas prices are a huge thing. When you go in 1 month from $2.80 gas to $4.80 gas, when you have a 40-hour week job and you have to get to work in your car, there's no way to avoid it. And you're not getting paid anymore, but it's costing you twice as much to get back and forth to work. And that really bites into people's budgets. And some of them just don't have the bandwidth to be able to do that. And now the summer months are coming, and that means utility bills are going to be going up. So you have the same amount of money in your job, but all of a sudden the things that you need to have at home, gas in your car and air conditioning in your house, are going to cost a lot more.
1: Absolutely. Well, I'm just so glad that we have you. I think this is such an amazing event. St. Mary's Food Bank, Stamp Out Hunger. Jerry Brown, thank you so much for joining us today, and I hope you have a great weekend.
3: Good to be with you, Kristen. Thank you.
1: Thanks so much. All right, you guys, on that note, we're going to take a quick break and come back and talk about some crazy UFO drama. It's Kristen Bentz in for Mike Broomhead, and this is KTAR.
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13: At 9:16, I'm Patricia Valencia. This is what you need to know right now. Higher gas prices and the war in Iran not slowing down hiring. The April jobs report showed that about 115,000 jobs were added to the private sector last month, about twice as many as expected. The unemployment rate held at 4.3%. And oil prices this morning for Brent crude and International Standard are hovering right around $100 a barrel. That has the average price for a gallon of regular gas above $4.50 a gallon nationwide. The average price for a gallon of gas in Arizona, according to AAA, is $4.83. And today marks the first anniversary of the election of Pope Leo, the first American-born pope. He is marking the day with his visits to Pompeii and Naples. All of our top stories are just 15 minutes away. 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
1: Welcome back, everybody. Happy Friday. It's Kristen Bentz in for Mike Broomhead. And, you know, it's only fitting on a Friday. Are we first Friday? Is this first Friday? I think it's first Friday. Second Friday?
14: I think it's... Wow, I need to pull out
1: Mother's
14: a calendar.
1: Day week. I don't even know.
14: What's wrong with me?
1: May is a blur.
14: It is a second Friday. The first was a Friday. Appropriately so. I know,
1: but
14: yeah.
1: We didn't say anything about it.
14: We didn't.
1: Negligence.
14: But here we are. You know what I thought this morning? When I woke up, I was like, wow, I can't believe it's already, we're doing this again.
1: I know.
14: It went by so quickly.
1: Two Fridays of Kristen. Can yes. you handle it?
14: And they saved the UFOs for Kristen, too.
1: Because I think I probably am part alien.
14: Me too, girl. I used to live in Roswell, New Mexico, so I know all
1: you
14: about
1: were raised
14: the aliens.
1: With this.
14: I was, basically, literally. My stepdad was so, so interested in aliens and UFOs. Yes, my uncle, too, still to this day. Insane. But yes, the Pentagon began releasing the new UFO files.
1: I'm so here for this.
14: We should play some X-Files music.
1: I was just explaining to my daughter about David Duchovny.
14: What
1: last
14: about
1: night,
14: him?
1: How but amazing
14: what
1: he was.
14: Did you tell him? Okay. He was like the heartthrob.
1: We
14: UFO.
1: Were watching Sex in the City, and it's when he's the crazy guy, and Carrie Bradshaw's dating him. He's like our ex-boyfriend
14: oh, yes,
1: from high school,
14: I
1: and then he's in like a mental
14: that.
1: Institution. And then I'm like, David Duchovny! And there's that song, David Duchovny, Why Don't You Love Me?
14: Gosh.
1: For those that are listening. Google
14: so
1: it.
14: So what came out in the Pentagon files?
1: All sorts of craziness. And here's the thing. I mean, it sounds like you want to mock it, right? Like, what are you doing on a Friday? Like, that's a slow news day data dump. They're trying
14: no,
1: to...
14: No, this is real. The Trump administration, yeah. the Pentagon, they've released things that we've never seen before.
1: And it's fascinating.
14: It is pretty fascinating. I was just looking at this video. It's from the Indo-Pacific Command. They submitted a report of an unidentified phenomenon consisting of 1 minute and 39 seconds of video footage from an infrared sensor aboard a U.S. military platform. And if I could describe it to you guys on the air, it looks like they're passing by a bunch of those wind turbines.
1: Okay.
14: Like the top of them and just like flying Worrying. In the air. And it's like a minute and 39 seconds full of it. And that's up in space. That is crazy. And also what was really intriguing was the astronauts that were from Apollo 12 and Apollo 17 moon mm-hmm. missions. Mm-hmm. They took some photos and of what they saw, they described it as flashes of light, described it sailing off into space. And there are pictures online and they're in color. So they look fabulous. This looks like so amazing. And you know, who's to say, you know, they're thinking it's aliens, but we were out there. We don't know how chemicals and particles react. Maybe it's like a sorts of like a phenom, like the red sprites. Have you ever seen those?
1: Yes.
14: Those are wild.
1: Crazy.
14: Like why? Like that's an alien,
1: right?
14: But that's what I'm saying. Like who knows? Like what particles are there? We don't know. You know what I mean?
1: Atmospheric.
14: I don't know.
1: You don't
14: I
1: know.
14: Don't know. We
1: phosphorescence.
14: Don't know. It could have made like some fun looking fireworks in the sky.
1: Exactly.
14: But there's also one that kind of looks like a beam of light. Just like upwards, a blue beam of light.
1: No, I definitely think that this deserves a little bit more detail
14: Looking
1: and information. Yeah. And I think it's fantastic because all those people that were written off as being wackadoos, they're now going to get their due.
14: Well, you know, like I did mention being from Roswell and all, I remember learning in school, literally. I was there from like sixth grade to eighth grade year. And I remember learning about the whole weather balloon crash and like it was like the 1950s out
1: right.
14: in Roswell.
1: Right.
14: And this, you know, U.S. military man, he found it and he's like saying, but they said it was a weather balloon. So that's what I'm saying. Like these people, these high up military officials, these people in NASA, they see these things and then they just get swept under the rug. It's just so weird.
1: The people deserve to know.
14: Yeah, there is a whole UFO museum. In Roswell, New Mexico. Like you go on field trips there as
1: That's fantastic.
14: It is so, it's super interesting.
1: So you grew up just believing.
14: I really grew up engulfed in it.
1: Yeah.
14: Well, I don't know if I believe. I haven't seen one, obviously.
1: So wait, but is Area 51 there is something in Roswell too?
14: Area 51 is in Nevada.
1: Nevada, okay.
14: Yeah. So I don't know. Yeah, Area 51 is a whole other segment. But right? I wish they would release more information on Area 51.
1: Me too, girl.
14: That is interesting. Like, that's here under our grounds, supposedly. I don't know what's going on with that. But these UFO files are very interesting. I don't know what the gain is to release these. Like, why would you think that they would do this? And why would they do this now?
1: I think the American people deserve to know. And I think, you know, at this moment in time, like, why not discuss it?
14: I mean,
1: I'd rather talk about aliens than hantavirus,
14: I was going to say, I could totally see an alien coming out on my bingo card this year.
1: Right?
14: Anything's possible at this point.
1: It explains the Kardashians.
14: It kind of does. Sometimes I wonder.
1: See?
14: Yeah, but these alien files are crazy. If you have a chance to go look at the photos, please go Google them today, because I really love the ones from the Apollo 17 mission.
1: That's 1972,
14: right? 1972.
1: Before you were born.
14: It contains three dots in a triangular formation that are clearly visible when the area is magnified. And they're just like hanging out there.
1: Just chilling.
14: And the fireworks one is really cool, too. Gatos mentioned that in his big cute poll.
1: Wait a minute. What is the answer?
14: What is the answer on the poll? Let's see if people are excited as we are. Because I don't know. Let's see. So, okay, again, the Gatos big cute poll was the Trump administration has begun releasing the highly anticipated UFO extraterrestrial files. What do you think? Are you super excited? I knew Elon Musk was an alien, or this is the stupidest load of hot garbage. So let's see. I'm super excited. So I'm voting super excited. This is the stupidest load of hot garbage. One. Right now it's
1: it
14: at 69%.

0: check.
1: 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We're going to surprise her with $2,500. 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
13: 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I'm Patricia Valencia.

0: Yeah. ASU is trying to figure out how much data, if any, was compromised in yesterday's cyber attack that affected thousands of other schools. Billions of records and private messages were assessed. The breach targeted Instructure and Canvas, software used online courses, note-taking, and other digital classroom work. Canvas is now back on both of the campuses.
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2: Thankfully, I'm happy to report that we had a meeting with the budget negotiators today.
0: Arizona Governor Katie Hobbs moments telling Outspoken with Bruce and Gatos Thursday why she vetoed the GOP's proposal they sent her.
2: There's a lot of things in their budget that come with high price tags that we have to figure out together how we're going to pay for. And their solution, which was across the board indiscriminate fund sweeps as well as agency cuts, that didn't make sense.
0: She says she's also worried about cuts to the Department of Child Safety. If you missed her comments, you can watch them on KTAR's YouTube channel.
3: If you say something that the president or this administration does not like, they're going to come after you.
0: That's Arizona Senator Mark Kelly defending himself against recent efforts from the Pentagon to demote him after he released a video late last year telling service members they can defy illegal orders. At a federal appeals court hearing yesterday, members appeared skeptical that the Trump administration could legally punish Kelly and express criticism of the government's efforts to censure him. Here's Kelly after that hearing, adding to the criticism against the Trump administration.
3: The president is trying to silence us, and I can't think of anything that's more un-American.
0: The administration continues to argue that the Constitution does not protect speech by military officers who urge disobedience to lawful orders. And little concern and little information about the Arizona resident who was on the cruise ship with the hantavirus outbreak. While this person is asymptomatic, things can change fast.
4: Even though this virus has been known to exist for several decades now, we know that with an outbreak like this, things change very quickly.
0: State Health Medical Director Joel Terriquez says that they're prepared if there was an outbreak in Arizona. The incubation period for hantavirus is typically from 1 week up to 8 weeks. Right now, there's a low risk of exposure to our state.
1: Eyes on Education.
0: It's the last day of Teacher Appreciation Week, and we're highlighting the Chandler special education teacher and how she's giving back to students. Kelly Nelson was the August 2025 paid tribute to a teacher recipient from Outspoken with Bruce and Gatos. She said with the $2,500 reward, she's bought new prizes for her students' reward system. Also, she said that she used some of the money to help surprise one student with basic needs and essentials for Christmas. To read more education solutions, you can go to ktar.com/education. And now let's head out to traffic from the Valley Chevy Dealers Traffic Center. Watch for a crash blocking the left lanes on the westbound I-10 near 59th Avenue. Also a crash in Glendale at 67th Avenue in Maryland. And a crash in the East Valley at 64th Street in McDowell. And a crash in Peoria at 67th Avenue in Beardsley. 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Researchers in Phoenix are studying how COVID impacts the brain. Ages 30 to 89, you can text STUDY to 620-620 to see if you qualify. And it's Triple Digit Friday, our first 100-degree day for May with sunny skies. And Saturday, we're looking at 103. Sunday, for your Mother's Day, a high of 108. It's 82 degrees right now in Mesa. 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
5: It's Gatos. Say, do we have to worry about that Arizona resident who was on board the cruise ship that was linked to the deadly antivirus outbreak? I'm worried. I don't know if you are. Hopefully he's not walking the malls. But we're going to talk about this on Outspoken with Bruce and Gatos. We start up at 2, and you can catch us on the KTAR YouTube channel.
6: Welcome back, everybody. Hey, it's Kristen Bentz in for Mike Broomhead today on this Friday. How are you? I hope your weekend is starting off right. We're going to have a warm one. And it's all about the mommies. It's all about the mommies this weekend. So I'm very excited. And we had some great news today. I want to talk a little economic news with you because I like to drop knowledge when I'm here, explain things to you about what's going on in our economy. And the jobs numbers today were absolutely fantastic. And that is something that we needed to hear. I needed a little good news on a Friday. So the jobs numbers came in 115,000 jobs in March versus 62,000. Amazing. Like, that's some really great news that we all need. And, you know, this economy, I was telling Patricia, it's kind of like a bad relationship. It gives mixed signals, right? So like one day you're getting the good morning text, you're chatting all day, you're going on a date, you're hanging out, and then the next minute, nothing. And then the next minute, boom, you're going out. So that's kind of what this economy is doing. And I'm going to try to enlighten you a little bit on what's actually happening. So there's always a disconnect, or there is lately, between Wall Street and Main Street. So on one hand, you have absolutely record numbers in the S&P. It rose to 7,350 for the first time in history this week. That's absolutely insane. And it reached a record high in April. And it's up 2,400 points since last April, when all the pundits were telling you that Trump was going to ruin the economy and tank the economy. Well, here we are. So great news. And we were in kind of a low hire, high fire jobs economy. And now it looks like the hiring is coming back and there's higher hiring and less firing, which is always good news. And we're at 4.3% unemployment. So these are solid numbers here. So there's some good news out there. But then you have all these other crazy economic indicators that are happening with consumer behavior. And so that's what I do. I follow the consumer, how they spend their money and where they're spending it. So when you hear economic news, you'll hear a battery of different things. Like there's gloom and doom out there. Mike used to call me the blonde reaper. And then there are a lot of green shoots out there. So we're in a K-shaped economy. What does that mean? So the term I always use is bifurcated. We're in a bifurcated market. So the upper end consumer, the upper echelon, people that are making more than $150,000 a year, they're flush. $5 gas doesn't bother them. They're spending money. They're propping up the economy. Those that are making less than $40,000 a year, it's a very different story for them, right? They're struggling. So the CEO of Whirlpool came out, and those are, you know, white goods that we call in the parlance, or washers and dryers, appliances, that sort of thing. So he sounded the alarm for the U.S. consumer because he's seeing the lowest point of buying appliances since the great financial crisis in 2008. So that's something, right? So if you go to Home Depot and you're picking out new appliances for your home, washer and dryer, let's say, they're packed in cardboard, right? So fewer appliances, fewer shipping, fewer cardboard boxes. So it just trickles down from there, and then jobs start getting cut. So we saw a lot of massive layoffs last month, especially in tech. One of my best girlfriends is in tech, and she always reminds me that they may lay off, but they're rehiring. So that's good news, right? So you have these like conflicting reports in the economy. So, you know, the CEO is sounding the alarm bells that people aren't spending, but yet in the month of April, the low-end consumer, even though they're worried about $5 gas, they still were spending. And the upper echelon consumer totally wasn't bothered by $5 gas. They can continue to spend. So sometimes you can't bet against the U.S. consumer. And then what I also like to talk about is real life situations, real life products. So you can actually explain what's happening in the economy in something, in a way that people can understand. So let's look at burgers, right? So this week we had earnings for Shake Shack and we had earnings for McDonald's. McDonald's absolutely crushed it. They have a $3 menu. They're doing all of these new drinks. They have a $4 breakfast menu. And I think, Patricia, when was I on? Like last year with Mike, and we were talking about how McDonald's got taken to task on Twitter and Instagram. They were too expensive. It was no longer like cheap fast food.
0: Right, and it was.
6: And it was so expensive, and they were like, what? So they learned their lesson with that. So
0: it's definitely gotten better.
6: Yeah, except for that unlimited thing.
0: You mean that hoax turned out to be not real? Fake news.
6: Fake news.
0: You mean I can't get unlimited burgers?
6: My kids were very sad.
0: On one price?
6: $54. And then on the other hand, we have Shake Shack, which is right up the street from me. And I'm a big Shake Shack
0: lover. I've never been.
6: It's delicious, but you need a loan. I'm not kidding.
0: Noted. And I have a family, so I will not be frequenting Shake Shack.
6: Yeah. Two double cheese fries and a glass of wine for me, because they do offer wine. Note really? To self, absolutely. $50. No thanks. So what's interesting here? Their earnings tanked and their CEO came out. And granted, so ground beef right now, and I follow this stuff because I'm a nerd, is about $6, $7 a pound. That's insane.
0: It's about $6, $7 too much.
6: Yeah. Hey.
0: It is very expensive.
6: So had he just like left it at burger or beef prices skyrocketed and, you know, we couldn't handle it and our revenues took a hit, whatever, I would have given it to him. But then he started talking about inclement weather disrupted their earnings. So as an analyst, whenever a company says that inclement weather, you know, completely like fouled up their earnings. If you're truly a great manager and a great CEO, you can circumvent the weather, usually. This is a burger. I mean, was there like a blizzard?
0: I was going to say, I could understand maybe like the blueberry industry when they have the freeze and the oranges and the oranges, stuff like that. Yeah. But a burger.
6: Yeah. So I was like, dude, just keep on walking. Okay. So we see like low end is thriving, right? High end, you know, fast food is hitting a bump. So if you think $5 gas and the consumer hates it and, oh my gosh, they're going to retrench and everyone's like gloom and doom, it's going to be so terrible. DoorDash, their revenues increased 30%. DoorDash is discretionary, right? When you're laying on the couch and you're like, I think I feel like Taco Bell or whatever it is. That's showing you that the consumer is still resilient. So it's like a head scratcher. Do you know what I mean? So you have to see who's spending money and where they're spending it.
0: Yeah, there's still room to get a DoorDash every now and then, kind of.
6: Exactly.
0: Is that what you're saying?
6: Yeah, that's what I'm saying.
0: See, you do make it easy to understand for the normal person.
6: I try.
0: Do it in DoorDash. I'll know what you mean.
6: Exactly. See, you know, we've got some interesting stuff. Tucson is in the news.
0: What's happening there?
6: Well, we're going to talk about it when we get back.
0: Oh, okay.
6: I'm going to take
0: it's already that time. All right.
6: I know, right? See, that just happened. All right. It's Kristen Benson for Mike Broomhead. We'll be right back. And this is KTAR.
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0: Coming up on 947, I'm Patricia Valencia. This is what you need to know right now. The cruise ship in the midst of the hantavirus outbreak is now on its way to the port in Canary Islands sometime on Sunday. Three people from the ship have died and several are more being treated in Europe for the hantavirus. Experts say hantavirus did not spread person to person nearly as easily as other diseases like COVID or the flu. And despite Iranian attacks, the U.S. Navy destroyers in the Strait of Hormuz and American counterattacks on Iranian command and control centers and missile sites, President Trump is calling the Iranian attack a trifle. Trump says that the fragile ceasefire remains in effect, but efforts to restart peace talks appear to have stalled. And according to the CNBC this morning, Secretary of State Marco Rubio has said that the United States is expecting a response letter today from Iran on a proposal to end the war. Rubio, who is visiting the Pope in Rome, said we'll see what the response entails, adding that he hopes it's something that can seriously advance negotiations. All of our top stories are just 15 minutes away. For more news, go to KTAR.com or the KTAR News app.
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6: Welcome back, everybody. Hey, it's Kristen Bentz in for Mike Broomhead on this Friday. And you want to meet the people who make Arizona extraordinary? 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Amazing Arizonans is brought to you by Resolution Copper. You know, there's a lot of Tucson that we're talking about today.
0: What's happening in Tucson now? Again,
6: a lot. We got dinosaur bones.
0: Right.
6: And now
0: no Nancy Guthrie still.
6: No Nancy Benet Ramsey.
0: And what else is happening now in Tucson?
6: Now we have Iran.
0: What?
6: Selects Tucson for the 2026 World Cup training.
0: What does all that mean?
6: I don't know. It means that there's going to be a lot of Iranian soccer players in Tucson, people.
0: I mean, should we keep the Strait of the Santa Cruz River open? I don't know.
6: Shall we blockade it? This is a question.
0: But so seriously, is that so they're going to be coming here to Arizona to train?
6: To train for the FIFA World Cup.
0: Interesting. And I wonder how they picked Tucson. Is Tucson like a big FIFA
6: Did not
0: get away.
6: So, you know what's so funny? This whole FIFA, the other news about the World Cup is that it's kind of a bust. And so,
0: have you seen how much it is to get to the World Cup?
6: Yes.
0: And so, like, not even play in it.
6: Yeah.
0: Just to get there to
6: watch
0: it.
6: And all these cities that were like, that, you know, drank the Kool-Aid, they're like, yeah, it's going to be. And I am not a big soccer fan. No shade. Not my jam.
0: Same.
6: So,
0: it's huge, though. I love it. People love it. I'm not a fan, but.
6: I'm not a fan, but apparently all of these, and this is a total, I'm digressing, which is what happens when you are together. It's like awful. It's like, look, a squirrel. But all of these other cities that brought in or adopting the FIFA World Cup, like Boston, LA, they're all saying what a bust it is because no one's showing up and they like expected all of this, you know, visitation from folks.
0: Yeah.
6: And the cities are losing money on it.
0: Do you think it's going to get big in Tucson? I mean,
6: is soccer big in Tucson? I am not a Wildcat fan. I'm a Sun Devil, so I do not care.
0: And, you know, would this be in the headlines if we weren't in conflict with Iran right now?
6: Exactly. And I mean, I hope that they are greeted with open arms. It sounds like Tucson is thrilled to have them. And it sounds like they're going to be there the entire month of June. Iran is playing New Zealand in L.A. on June 15th, Belgium in Los Angeles on June 21st, and Egypt in Seattle on June 26th.
0: That sounds really cool.
6: And they're staying at the Kino Sports Complex. And apparently it's for elite athletes training.
0: Play. So I guess it does happen in Tucson. They have some elite training.
6: Yeah.
0: And that's pretty interesting. I mean, I hope it goes well. Everything's cool. And
6: yeah,
0: we're able to have some visitors here in Arizona. That's very cool.
6: I hope they are greeted with open arms.
0: I wonder what's going to do for the economy there. Like what happens with the athletes coming to train, how much that goes into play. Like all those hotel rooms are going to be
6: DoorDash.
0: Yeah. DoorDash is going to be off the chain. You're going to be spending all that money.
6: Speaking of money.
0: Oh, yes.
6: Have you been following this whole Arizona Scottsdale lottery ticket issue?
0: Oh, yes. Like, who's going to get the money?
6: I have to give a shout out.
0: Explain a little, do a little background because people that are listening are probably like, what is this about?
6: Okay. So I have to give some credit where credit is due. One of my colleagues is a professor, Brent Kleinman at Glendale Community College, actually brought this to my attention. He's a business law professor. And I'm like, ooh, this is going to be a fun case for your
0: business
6: class.
0: Law, that's definitely right up the alley.
6: Yeah, exactly. So someone came in to a Circle K on 56th Street and Bell, to be exact.
0: Okay.
6: And bought a bunch of lottery tickets. And so the clerk printed out $85 worth of tickets. The customer only bought $60 worth of the tickets at a dollar each. So the remaining 25 tickets were set aside and not sold to any other customers. Winning ticket is amongst these.
0: Wow.
6: Okay, that were not claimed.
0: Of course it is. Of course it is, because why not?
6: So according to the complaint, Robert Galitza, who's an employee, clocked out, took off his vest.
0: Okay.
6: Okay. Removed his uniform. And had an employee ring him up with the receipt for all remaining tickets for $10, including the winning one.
0: Checks out. He bought them.
6: Yeah.
0: They were left there unclaimed. I'd give it to the guy.
6: You buy it, you own
0: already
6: it.
0: Already right there.
6: It's like licking the car, right? It's yours.
0: Case solved. Gavel down.
6: Right? So Circle K, au contraire, they cite an administrative rule that says the retailer owns tickets that are overprinted. So now it's like, okay.
0: So where was that, though, in their, like, contract of, like, working there?
6: Is it in the bylaws?
0: Is it, like, can they buy extra tickets that are just there?
6: So he's got to prove that he did not know the winning numbers ahead of purchasing the ticket. Isn't this fantastic?
0: So, okay, but this was after somebody won. He bought them after?
6: Yes. So did he have prior knowledge?
0: Because why else would you buy leftover tickets? See, that's weird. Now it's getting stranger.
6: See?
0: Now, okay.
6: Thank you, Brent Kleinman.
0: Interesting.
6: This would be fascinating. If I had more like topics like this, I would have paid attention in business law.
0: That is interesting. I want to
6: know. Not that I didn't.
0: I want to know what happened there.
6: Right? I don't know. I think it's amazing.
0: Maybe they should split the money.
6: Do you think?
0: If there's such a controversy of like who.
6: I think Circle K will keep the profits and then they'll probably fire this poor kid.
0: Whoever.
6: Dude, he clocked out.
0: I know, right? He clocked out. He was a valid patron.
6: Exactly.
0: Well, he still was an employee, though.
6: He was on a smoke break.
0: That ticket just won. I'll buy it. Let me buy it. Let me just take off my vest real quick.
6: Take off that vest. You look like Aladdin. Oh, Oh, my goodness. Okay, we'll be right back. We're going to take a quick break. It's Kristen Bentz in for Mike Broomhead, and this is KTAR.
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0: Good morning, it's 10 o'clock. I'm Patricia Valencia. A brush fire burns in the Tonto National Forest, north of the valley. Kellen Shover is live in the news center with more.
31: A brush fire near Horseshoe Lake has closed roads and is threatening infrastructure. The Horseshoe Fire is approximately 250 acres with 0% containment, according to the U.S. Forest Service. It's burning on the west side of the Verde River and both sides of Horseshoe Dam Road. Firefighting crews are prioritizing the protection of the K Ranch, Horseshoe Dam, and area utilities. Madeline Bautista with the Tonto National Forest says not to fly a drone near the fire.
32: Drones and firefighting aircraft, they're really a dangerous mix, and it could lead to accidents or slow down wildfire suppression operations. So technically, if people are flying their drones out, we can't.
31: She says that Horseshoe Dam Road is closed to the public. The cause of the fire is under investigation. Live in the news center, Kellen Shover, KTAR News.
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0: Will Governor Hobbs commit to a debate with whoever her Republican opponent in the November election will be? She's not giving a yes or no right now. The governor joined Outspoken with Bruce and Gatto, saying she put her on record with public schools, water, and job expansion against either of her Republican rivals, Andy Biggs and David Schweikert. You can know the full interview with Governor Hobbs at KTAR.com. Both Andy Biggs and David Schweikert also joined KTAR News this week, and you can find those interview at the KTAR YouTube channel.
1: Do what you know is right.
0: Phoenix father Christian Diaz-Rendon was wrongfully killed by Phoenix police officer Jason Valenzuela after Rendon's family called 911 while Rendon was fighting an intruder in his home. His family is now calling for Mitchell to reverse her decision not to charge the officer. Attorney David Chammy says this Arizona state law allows for Valenzuela to be charged with negligent homicide. Rendon's stepson, who also says the family still lives in fear from the night that Rendon was killed. County Attorney Rachel Mitchell says that she didn't bring charges forward because there was not a reasonable likelihood of conviction. And little concern and little information about the Arizona resident who was on the cruise ship with the hantavirus outbreak. While the person is asymptomatic, things can change pretty fast.
5: Even though this virus has been known to exist for several decades now, we know that with an outbreak like this, things change very quickly.
0: State Health Medical Director Joel Torriquez says they're prepared should there be an outbreak in Arizona. The incubation period for hantavirus is typically from 1 week up to 8 weeks. Right now, there's a low risk of exposure to Arizona. And strong numbers in the latest government jobs report, says ABC's Brian Clark.
8: Higher gas prices and the war in Iran not slowing down hiring. The April jobs report showed that about 115,000 jobs were added to the private sector last month, about twice as many as expected. The unemployment rate held at 4.3%.
0: And ASU's online coursework software is back up this morning following a cyber attack yesterday.
10: On Thursday, thousands of schools and universities saw Canvas, the website used for classes, homework, and finals, hacked by a group called Shiny Hunters. Students were unable to access their data, including finals taken online. Now, Canvas has been restored, with Arizona State University sending out an email to students informing them all exams scheduled in Canvas have been canceled, and instructors will reach out with updates on final grades. ASU says it's looking into how much data has been compromised. The university's semester officially ends Monday. Shira Tanzer, KTAR News.
0: And now let's head to the roads and check on traffic from the Valley Chevy Dealers Traffic Center. There's still some leftover slowing heading westbound on the I-10 from a rollover crash near 59th Avenue. Also a crash still working at 67th Avenue and Beardsley. And look for a new collision that's going to be at 19th Avenue and Utopia. 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It's triple digit Friday. We're going to hit 100 for today and then 103 comes Saturday and a hot Mother's Day at 108 for our high. It's 80 degrees right now in Chandler. 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
6: Did I just get Rickrolled? I love that. Hey, it's Kristen Benson for Mike Broomhead on this Friday getting Rickrolled.
0: That's not Rickroll.
6: That's Rick Astley.
0: But it's not the song that we get Rickrolled with.
6: I
0: never
6: will
0: gonna get
6: it.
0: You up. That's not it.
6: It's Rickroll adjacent.
0: Rickroll adjacent. Okay, I'll accept that.
6: Why couldn't I ever have finals and have everything canceled? Seriously, this Canvas thing?
0: I can't. Yeah, it's a pretty big deal.
6: I never like luck out like that. But, you know, yay ASU. Forks up. I hope you all get to take your finals shortly. Okay, so it's been a day with this Nancy Guthrie situation. And they're finding all sorts of things happening in Tucson. We got Iran going to Tucson. We got Nancy Guthrie bones in Tucson, but they're not really Nancy Guthrie bones. Then it turns out it's like a dinosaur or something. This case can't get weirder.
0: What happened now?
6: So apparently a hiker found some bones, I guess, 15 minutes east of where she lives?
0: Yeah, it was a big like, oh my gosh, what is this? It's going to be
6: bones.
0: A big break in the case. And, you know, I want to know whenever they, you know, searched, how far out did they go?
6: Because clearly not far enough.
0: I know. I was going to say, because this doesn't seem like it's too far off. I don't know. 15 minutes. I guess 15 minutes driving could be pretty far, but 15 minutes walking.
6: But I guess if you're an elderly female.
0: Yeah, I don't know. I was just wondering, like, the proximity and, like, how far they've searched out. You know what I mean? Because they seem to have been case in the place. There was inspector's gloves all over the place. And
6: right.
0: I just want to know where this was found. It was found by a hiker.
6: Yep.
0: So I'm guessing it was probably in a mountainous area where they were hiking, or just like in the desert. I need to know all these details.
6: I know.
0: But I do want to know what it is. It turned out to be like a prehistorical find,
6: yes,
0: right?
6: So at least it's like a wonderful, you know,
0: it could be something,
6: archaeological, yeah, find.
0: Can you imagine it's something huge? Like a whole bed,
6: like a mastodon,
0: of dinosaurs underneath there.
6: Right.
0: I don't know, but
6: meteor
0: it wasn't
6: hit.
0: Nancy Guthrie. It's still an ongoing case and nothing
6: this
0: breaking
6: one,
0: in there.
6: Nancy Benet Ramsey.
0: And some other people are having some interesting theories about her.
6: Yes. Elizabeth Smart is back in the news flow. And if you guys don't remember, she was held captive for years.
0: Yes.
6: And
0: that's a horrible story.
6: Horrible, horrible story. And she seems to feel that she could possibly be alive, Nancy Guthrie, based on what she went through. And I understand, like, using your own trauma,
0: right,
6: and your own
0: and
6: experience,
0: using your own experience
6: and magical thinking. But from what I understand with her medical condition, I don't think she would have lasted a week,
0: yeah,
6: let alone.
0: Yeah, I was going to say, there's a big difference between a 19-year-old and a, 84-year-old?
6: Mm-hmm. With a pacemaker.
0: With a pacemaker in terms of health and survival rate at that.
6: Which is awful and gut-wrenching on a Mother's Day weekend. And I can't imagine what Savannah Guthrie has gone through and her family. And you also don't know everything behind it. Because I feel like she was targeted. I feel like there's a lot of other information and threats and weirdness that we just don't know and probably won't know. But this poor woman deserves some peace. Their family deserves peace. And I hope they find it. But I just think this whole thing from the get in Tucson was just bungled.
0: Yeah, and I don't know how Savannah is coming back into the limelight of things and just having to go about her day. Like, how hard that must be.
6: Well, and especially, like, in her job at the Today Show, like, you know, it's morning,
0: right,
6: for us. We're up early. We're perky. We're reading the news. We're doing what we do. But, you know, those Today Shows, because I've been there and been on that show, it's
0: and
6: a
0: TV,
6: lot.
0: And my TV is a whole different rodeo.
6: It's
0: there.
6: A lot. And all the fans that show up, like, it's such a, like, event in Rockefeller Center, and to have that kind of, you know,
0: I guess it just goes to show she has a big support system, because mm-hmm. how else would you do this? And you know, she's never gonna just be Savannah Guthrie anymore,
6: right?
0: This whole case is following her whole life.
6: I know.
0: So
6: it's sad.
0: Years and years later, just like Kristen Smart.
6: There's another Smart.
0: Another Smart.
6: No. And another Kristen.
0: Yeah,
6: another Smart, true. Kristen? I don't know. We're making light of it. So again, this is another situation where the true crime girlies and the true crime podcast.
0: Another missing person.
6: Yeah, they actually kind of help. So there's a true crime podcast, and I have to have the name of it to give it its due, because it's called Your Own Backyard.
0: Okay.
6: And so basically, she was declared legally dead, Kristen Smart, in 2002. She was found dead in San Luis Obispo. She was a college student, never made it back.
0: It was just a cold case. They don't know how or
6: yeah.
0: what.
6: And so 17 years later, they started looking at the case and ended up charging Paul Flores, who was a student at the time, with her death, murder, and ended up arresting him and charged him and searched his home and his father's home, Ruben Flores, and found human blood and fibers in the dirt that matched the colors that she was wearing the night she was abducted. Like, this much later in life. And so they convicted him October 2022 of first-degree murder and sentenced him to 25 years to life.
0: And isn't there, like, a new search warrant, though, that came out with this? I think they're, like, they're looking for her still. Remains.
6: I know. For the location of her body. Exactly. And they're kind of tight-lipped about it. But
0: as I remember hearing from the Paul Flores, there was audio from him and him saying something about kidnapping and dumping a body somewhere. So, like, they're taking that audio into account now, and they're, like, wanting to search this new area that somehow he mentioned in some audio from back in the day. Wild.
6: Isn't that, like, crazy?
0: I know, it is crazy how these things just fall into the cracks, and these cases are just so crazy. They get just wilder as they go.
6: And people
0: including
6: mock
0: Nancy Guthrie.
6: Yes, including Nancy Guthrie. And people like to mock true crime. And I'm not really one of those girls. Like, I don't understand how people go home at night to relax and they watch all of these like murder, true crime stories. Like, I can't watch the Dahmer thing. Like, I am.
0: It gives you too much anxiety.
6: Yeah. I get it. Do not relax.
0: Yeah. There's some shows like that that make me feel like, ugh, I can't do this.
6: And then I'm like locking the door and like looking over my shoulder. And
0: what do you have to say about with the Nancy Guthrie thing, with the whole Kash Patel and Pima County Sheriff now, all that?
6: You have more data on that fine sheriff than I do, but I was watching his interview. And so, thankfully, he's saying the FBI was kind of barred from the beginning. And luckily, they're the ones that got in touch with Google and got the Ring camera footage or whatever they did have. Mm-hmm. The image of the guy knocking on the door with the glove and the ski mask and all right. of that, that's courtesy of the FBI. So they did as much as they possibly could to come in and manage the situation. But it seems like Tucson sheriff and all of his, you know, underlings were really trying to just keep them out. And I don't know whether that's, this is my territory. This is your dance space. This is my dance space.
0: No, you know what it was? It was him trying to keep himself out of the spotlight because he has some dirt on him that he did not want to come out, which has now come out, and it's not making him look good at all.
6: Well, at a baseball game chilling?
0: Yes.
6: During the investigation?
0: He's trying to lay low, apparently, I guess. I don't know. All I know and then within all of this is that there's a poor old woman that's still missing, a poor family that's still going through this single day, and nothing has gotten resolved. And I just don't know. I saw the theory, too, about somebody, a retired FBI agent, saying that they ruled out the cartel and her being taken to Mexico too soon. So who knows at this point?
6: I feel like it's extortion. I feel like she was targeted.
0: Why else would somebody just take an 84-year-old woman in the middle of the night? But also, with the whole ransom thing and all that, why wouldn't that turn into anything?
6: Exactly.
0: At the same time, like, if you wanted something, why aren't you gotten it yet?
6: Well, remember, all these other people are like, I was with her, but I wasn't the person. But I know that she died, but she didn't die. But then there's crypto. And then it's just...
0: It's so weird.
6: It's messy.
0: How sad, though.
6: It is
0: really
6: sad.
0: The real victim here is Nancy Guthrie, and I hope she gets home.
6: Me too. You know what else? On a positive note, teachers change lives every day. This Teacher Appreciation Week, give back to one who's making a difference in your kid's life. Nominate them for a chance to receive $2,500. Text TEACHER to 620-620. 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We're going to be right back and take a quick break. It's Kristen Bentz in for Mike Broomhead. And this is KTAR.
1: War with Iran.
11: The Pentagon says Iran fired missiles at American Navy destroyers trying to cross the Strait of Hormuz, and that the U.S. fired back, striking Iranian military facilities and command locations. Central Command describes the American strikes as self-defense. In an interview with Meet President Trump called them something else, a love tap. Still, Iranians now accuse the U.S. of violating the ceasefire, though the president insists it is still in effect.
1: KTAR News is covering the Iran war on YouTube, on air, online, and the KTAR News app.
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0: At 10:16, I'm Patricia Valencia. This is what you need to know right now. According to CNBC this morning, Secretary of State Marco Rubio has said that the United States is expecting a response letter today from Iran and a proposal to end the war. Rubio, who visited the Pope in Rome, said we'll see what the response entails, adding that they hope it's something that can seriously advance negotiations. The state health department isn't saying much about the Arizona resident who was on the cruise ship with the hantavirus outbreak, but they are saying the person is asymptomatic and there's a low risk to Arizonans. It's not clear if the person was even exposed. As a precaution, though, this person is being monitored with daily temperature checks. And higher gas prices and the war in Iran is not slowing down hiring. The April jobs report showed about 115,000 jobs were added to the private sector last month. That's about twice as many as expected. The unemployment rate held at 4.3%. All of our top stories are just 15 minutes away. 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
6: Welcome back, everybody. Hey, it's Kristen Bentz in for Mike Broomhead today on this Friday, and I hope your Mother's Day weekend is kicking off nicely. 108 degrees on Sunday. What is happening? I'm not quite ready for that. I don't know if you're Patricia. No outside activities for me.
0: That's why I have a pool. I'll be sitting by the pool.
6: That's all we're going to do is
0: for
6: be
0: Mother's Day.
6: Exactly. Yes.
0: Speaking of moms, you were telling me, okay, we're talking about the economy. This interesting thing about appliances.
6: Yes.
0: What is going on with this? Because I don't know why I found it so interesting.
6: I make econ sexy, right?
0: You really do. This is an interesting point.
6: I bring it. So in monitoring consumer and what I do and earnings and all of that stuff when prepping for the show, the CEO of Whirlpool came out this week and sounded the alarm for the consumer. And his sales for, we call them white goods in the industry. So just think about your washer, dryer, they're typically white. So sales of white goods for Whirlpool are down to the lowest point since the great financial crisis in 2008. So that's saying something. So
0: the great appliance depression.
6: Yes.
0: What's happening? Why are people not buying appliances though?
6: So he's, you know, extremely worried. So if you think about when you buy an appliance, like you're going to go to Home Depot or Lowe's or whatever, and you're buying a washer dryer, they're packed in cardboard, right? They just don't show up by themselves. So if you're not buying appliances, cardboard isn't being made. It's not being shipped. The container ships are not going to be full. They're going to slow down. So it's a whole trickle down effect.
0: Yeah.
6: So he thinks that's a recessionary indicator.
0: Interesting.
6: So there's all this bizarre news. It's not bizarre. It's just completely disparative, right? So right
0: now,
6: what
0: do you think it indicates?
6: So from COVID, I think a lot of people were stocked up, to be honest. It's like electronics. Everybody bought computers for their kids. Everybody, like, you know, built out TVs for their man room and their pool area.
0: And are we building as many houses as we used to, like to buy new appliances and put them in?
6: No.
0: You know?
6: And it's funny that you say that because 1.1 million homes in the United States are in negative equity. And Arizona and Florida homes particularly are overvalued by 40%.
0: Wow.
6: So if you're not buying a home, you certainly aren't going to start buying appliances or furnishing that home. So there's all this conflicting information. So sitting in the studio, I have like four monitors in front of me. And it's hilarious watching the data that came out today on jobs, which is really powerful and really strong. And then I'm watching CNN and they're talking about how bad everything is. So how do you navigate this economy?
0: Right? How do you tell the difference?
6: Right.
0: Who's telling the truth?
6: Right. So I was saying earlier that it's like a bad boyfriend or a bad relationship, right? One moment's great. Everything's fine. The next minute you don't hear from him. Then he comes back. Then it's good news. Then it's bad news. It's a bifurcated economy. It's a K-shaped economy. So in one respect, you have Whirlpool saying, no one's buying, bring out your dead, it's awful. And then in the other respect, you have DoorDash has 30% revenue year over year. So that's a discretionary purchase. Same with buying appliances. So who's spending the money and where are they spending? That's follow the money. That's the most important thing. And that's what I do as a consumer analyst. So if it were truly bad, if $5 gas were killing the economy, do you think people would be DoorDashing their burrito? Oh, we got to talk about that.
0: No. The burrito sounds good though right now.
6: Yeah, we got to talk about that.
0: About DoorDashing?
6: No, we got to talk about guac being extra.
0: Oh yeah, that's at the end of the show.
6: I know.
0: We'll wait about that. Yeah, this appliance story was just interesting.
6: It is interesting. And also, we haven't talked about the Big Mac Index.
0: Tell me about the Big Mac Index.
6: Last week, children, we talked about the lipstick index. And so when the economy is bad, women will go out and for a little pick-me-up, they'll spend $15 on a lipstick. When the economy is good, they'll also go out and buy maybe a $30 lipstick. So economists like to watch the lipstick index as a recessionary indicator, right? So we also have the Big Mac Index. And a bunch of economists got together and talked about this as kind of a benchmark for producer pricing. So all over the country, you can kind of sense what's happening on the price of a Big Mac. So the most expensive one, obviously, it's always Switzerland, is Switzerland at $7.99. And then the United States is hovering right around $5.79, which is bizarre for a Big Mac, I think, and a little expensive. And then Taiwan is the least expensive, coming in at $2.38. So you follow these indices to see where exactly the consumer is in every country, and then you can kind of benchmark it. And then McDonald's came out with fantastic numbers. We talked about that earlier with their $4 menu for breakfast and their $3 menu. So they're killing it. And then conversely, Shake Shack, which is a little bit more upscale, they got completely crushed and are blaming the weather. So you have a K-shaped economy. K for Kristen. How about that? People on the high end are doing great. People on the low end are struggling. Everyone in the middle. It's just not your year. But we have good news on jobs.
0: I mean, it all checks out, honestly, if you think about it. Because when you ask somebody how you feel like your economy is going, it's always like how their economy is going.
6: Always.
0: And half the people I talk to are like, it's okay. You know, because I don't know any people that are personally struggling right now. And there's a lot of them. So it's just, you can't rule out anybody in the way that they're feeling in this economy right now.
6: Because you just never know.
0: You just never know what people are going through.
6: You don't. Yeah. And that's, I think, the number one lesson.
0: So the word of the day is bifurcated.
6: Bifurcated. K-shaped economy. And that is our lesson.
0: A little bit something about the economy.
6: Yeah, that's our lesson for today.
0: It. And coming up, what are we going to learn coming up next?
6: Ooh, we're going to talk to Katrina Thurman, who's the Senior Vice President of Goodwill's Excel Center.
0: I love this because I love Goodwill.
6: Me too. So do my kids. They're obsessed.
0: I'm so ready. I can't wait. You know, it's funny that they asked me, what do you want to do for Mother's Day? I'm like, can we go thrifting? Yes. I love it. It's so fun.
6: Seriously. So it's like a treasure hunt.
0: I know. And I can't wait to talk to Katrina about it.
6: I know. I'm excited. She'll be back. When we get back, we're going to take a little break. It's Kristen Bentz in for Mike Broomhead. And this is KTAR.
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10: Good morning, it's 10:30. I'm Patricia Valencia. According to CNBC this morning, Secretary of State Marco Rubio has said that the United States is expecting a response letter today from Iran on a proposal to end the war. Rubio, who is visiting the Pope in Rome, has said that we'll see what the response entails, adding that they hope it's something that can seriously advance negotiations. The United States also saying this morning that it has fired and disabled two Iranian-flagged oil tankers that tried to break the Strait of Hormuz blockade. We'll keep you updated on all new information that relates to the war in Iran right here on KTAR. And former passengers and potential cases connected with the outbreak aboard a cruise ship now being monitored around the world, including right here in Arizona. The ship on its way to the Canary Islands, where Spanish health officials are preparing for isolated evacuations. Here's ABC's Victor Oquendo.
11: One of the passengers aboard the ship currently on its way to Spain telling ABC News everyone is maintaining high spirits, saying it doesn't feel different than any of the other sea days we had before. People are smiling and taking the situation calmly, adding, "We now have specialists on board. No one currently has any Hunter-related symptoms, and everyone is wearing masks, especially when inside the ship, and keeping a safe distance.
10: Yesterday, a federal appeals court remained skeptical that the Trump administration had

0: the power to legally punish Senator Mark Kelly after he published a video telling service members to disobey illegal orders. In a press conference after the hearing, Senator Kelly criticized the Trump administration, saying that the president is trying to silence anyone who does not agree with him. The Trump administration continues to argue that the Constitution does not protect speech by military officers who urge disobedience to lawful orders. And a new development in the disappearance of 21-year-old Isabella Comas.
1: The charges against the only person of interest in the case, 39-year-old Tommy Rodriguez, have now been dismissed. Comas was last seen in Avondale leaving a friend's home back in January. Investigators say her car was found dumped here in Phoenix with a substantial amount of blood inside. The search for Comas expanded to the Globe area as police zeroed in on Rodriguez. Court records say he was a recent romantic interest, and police believed he was the person caught on camera in Globe driving Comas car in the hours after she was last seen. Wednesday, prosecutors filed a motion to dismiss those charges. The Maricopa County Attorney's Office says there was additional investigation needed for this case.
0: That's Ashley Holden with our TV partners at ABC 15.
2: Eyes on Education.
0: A former pay tribute to a teacher winner used her prize money to change one student's holiday season. Kelly Nelson is a middle school special education teacher at Kyrene Aprende Middle School in Chandler. She's also the August 2025 recipient of Outspoken with Bruce and Gatos' Pay a Tribute to a Teacher, using the funding to surprise one of her students for Christmas, giving them basic essentials they didn't have access to. Nelson also used some of the funding to restock her students' prize box. To read more education solution stories, you can go to KTAR.com/education. And now let's check on the roads with traffic from the Valley Chevy Dealers Traffic Center. The backup from a rollover crash on the westbound I-10 near 59th Avenue has cleared up, and so has that backup. And also look for a crash on the east side of 32nd Street and Thomas, and a new crash coming in the northbound side of the I-17 prior to Glendale. 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And we're getting triple digits for our Friday, 100 for our high, and it just gets hotter from here, 108 on Sunday. It's 84 degrees in Tempe. 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
3: Welcome back, everybody. Hey, it's Kristen Bentz in for Mike Broomhead on this Friday, and I'm so glad you are with us. Lots of good news today on a Friday. I love good news, and I also like goodwill. And we're joined today by Katrina Thurman, Senior Vice President, Chief Mission and Education Officer for Goodwill's Excel Center. Welcome. I want to make sure your mic is on. Hang on 1 second. Take your time. I'm right here. It's Friday. And we always have technical glitches. So usually it's me. So we're going to make sure that her mic is all set up. And we're going to be discussing all the fantastic things that are happening at Goodwill's Excel Center. And I'm very excited to have her with us. I love Goodwill. I love thrifting. And I love people that have a second chance at getting a high school diploma.
0: Yeah, this is all around a great program.
3: Oh, I know. I'm very excited.
0: I think we're going to try to get her on the phone here.
3: Okay.
0: So let's see what we can do. As long as we can talk to Katrina here.
3: Exactly. She looked fabulous.
0: I know. I'm excited to hear what the Goodwill Excel Center. I never really heard about it before, actually, until I started looking up stuff here. So I'm excited to hear about what they do and how they help out.
3: Me too. And it's interesting, all the other facets to Goodwill that a lot of people don't know. And this is one of them. And I'm very excited.
0: I love it.
3: Because there's
0: so
3: much more to Goodwill, and they do so much more than just thrifting and entertaining my children.
0: I know, right? It's such a crazy thing how thrifting is so big now. My kid is the same way, and she's only 9. She's like, Mom, can we go? And I'm like, here's $20. Buy the whole store.
3: Have at it. I know. And then I'm like, I make it rain with my kids.
0: I know. You're like, here you go.
3: No, don't spend it all in one place.
0: It's such a good spot and such a good program. So everybody's winning. How can you not win?
3: Exactly. Win-win on a Friday.
0: But it looks like we're getting some technical help, I hope.
3: Usually it's me. So for once, it's not me not turning my mic on. So this is kind of refreshing. You're like, your mouth is moving. Nothing
0: You're still
3: is coming
0: there.
3: Out. Turn on your mic, Kristen. Yeah, I know. This will be amazing to hear about. I'm just very excited. So we can kind of, prep our listeners to let them know that the Goodwill Excel Center is doing such an amazing mission for folks that maybe due to unforeseen circumstances, life.
0: Thank you.
3: Never had a chance to get their high school diploma. And hey, we are good to go. Fantastic. Thank you, KTR Tech Team. Awesome. Okay.
4: Good morning.
3: Oh, good morning. She's back. Hey, everybody. It's Katrina Thurman, and she's with us again to remind you she's the Senior Vice President, Chief Mission and Education Officer for Goodwill's Excel Center. Thank you so much. I'm glad we fixed that glitch. So I'm glad you're here.
4: I'm glad to be here. I love talking about the Goodwill Excel Center. It's
3: so please tell us more and tell our listeners exactly what that's all about.
4: Yeah. So we are in our fourth school year. We're actually going to be graduating a class of students in June. And these are adults. The average age here is 32 years old who didn't finish high school the first time for whatever reason. And this is their second chance. And so they get to come here to the Excel Center. It's a real high school, brick and mortar, teachers in the classrooms. They're going to learn algebra and science and write a poem or two. But they're also going to get all the supports that an adult student needs to make it through high school successfully, giving it a second try. So they're going to get a life coach and a job coach, free childcare on site. We have a great early childhood development center here, transportation vouchers, and basically everything they need to make it across the graduation stage with that cap and gown and then off into a successful future.
3: That is fantastic. Patricia and I were researching this earlier, and we were wondering what the average age was. So 32, that's fantastic. And
4: it is, it's really extraordinary. Every walk of life, these are all Arizonans. There's about 700,000 Arizonans without a high school diploma. And that's preventing them from getting where they want to be in the workforce and with their families and their lives. And this is that opportunity to sort of fix that past and kind of drive themselves into a better future.
3: So flexible education is so important. So tell me about the cohorts or how they're actually instructed and educated. I'm just curious how the classes are going and what the, criteria is, et cetera.
4: Yeah, absolutely. So the way that we're structured are in 8-week blocks. You can take 1, 2, 3, or 4 classes at a time. And if you need to take 8 weeks off because life gets in the way, you're welcome to, and then come back again. So we're designed to be flexible around an adult's real life, like their real work, their kids get sick, they have to take care of a family member, something like that. And we're here to say whether you need 1 or 2 high school credits, because maybe you dropped out right at the end, or you barely have any, we can get you all the way through. We can do it in about 2 years instead of 4, but with a rigorous high quality education too, not just a GED or a certificate of some kind.
3: That is absolutely fantastic. What's your favorite story? What's your favorite student story? Success story? And it seems like there are plenty.
4: Oh, there's so many. I think I had the chance to sit with one of our students. She's a grandmother, so somewhere in her early 50s, but still has, a full career ahead of her. And she's had some struggles in her early life and had struggles as a parent, and then was helping raise her grandkids. And she decided to be a role model for them. And she said, I want a better job and I want them to have a better job and a better future. And so I'm going to go back to school. And those little kiddos, like her grandbabies and her son and daughter, were in the audience cheering her on while she's wearing our green cap and gown and walking across the stage and holding up "Go Grandma" signs. Like, it doesn't get better than that. Like, that's the whole family is benefiting from her taking a chance on herself. They're more likely to stay in school and to do better in school. And so it's breaking the cycle of poverty mm-hmm. for that whole family and not just for her. And she's now gone and earned 3 new advanced credentials in nursing. And she's like living her best life and is making $10 or $15 more per hour. So those kind of stories, they happen here every day. But they're great examples of why we do this work.
3: How does someone enroll in the program?
4: So excelcenteraz.org is the website, and we have a call center that actually answers the incoming interest calls, and we can talk to you about whether it's a good fit for you. It's a very simple enrollment process. We offer tours of the school every week so people can come in and sort of open house style. They can see what it's about, find out how many credits they think they might need to graduate, and sign up for the next cohort that you can sign up all year round. So we accept people basically every 4 weeks. We have a new cohort that comes in our doors.
3: What's the average class size?
4: The average class size is about 20.
3: Wow.
4: We try not to go above 30. There's a couple of those, essentially the version of freshman year classes, like the very first class you take can have 30 people in it. But by the time you get to you know, like senior English, essentially, or Algebra 2 or science labs. Those are more like 18 to 20 students. They're getting close to one-on-one attention. We have teacher's aides that support the actual classroom teachers, and folks really get all the support they need to do the super scary thing. Like, I wouldn't want to try Algebra 2 again, to actually like sign up for Algebra 2 and say, yeah, I'll give that a shot. But they're going to get the services they need to do well.
3: It's funny, my twins are in Algebra 2 right now. We were like going over their homework the other night, and I was like, oh, seriously, I am not the girl for this.
4: Right.
3: Wow. This is just so fantastic. I'm curious about your educators. So are these adjunct? Are these full-time instructors?
4: Full-time. These are full-time teachers. And these are folks that most of them actually taught in traditional high schools. And we said, hey, would you like a chance to teach a student that doesn't have to be sitting there, but that raised their hand and said, I'm choosing to be in your English literature class. And so these are people that are, they've been passionate their whole lives about whatever subject it is that they teach. They're certified teachers. And they come in and they're here full time as our employees. They work, you know, year round to make sure that these students are succeeding.
3: What great news. Where are you located? Where's the physical school classroom, the Excel Center? Where is it located?
4: We are at 48th Street and McDowell. So a lot of like natives will remember it as being, I think it was an ITT Tech when it was first built back in the 80s. It became a charter school somewhere along the way. And then we've been here for about 4 years and turned it into an adult high school.
3: Fantastic. Katrina, I'm so happy to have you here. Katrina Thurman, Senior Vice President, Chief Mission and Education Officer for the Goodwill Excel Center. Sorry about the glitches, but we're so glad that you stuck around. And thanks for sharing all this good news with us on a Friday.
4: Absolutely. Thank you.
3: Thanks so much. Okay, guys, we're going to take a quick break. It's Kristen Benson for Mike Broomhead, and this is KTAR.
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0: Coming up on 1048, I'm Patricia Valencia. This is what you need to know right now. Oil prices this morning for Brent crude, the international standard, are hovering right around $100 a barrel. That has the average price for a gallon of regular gas above $4.50 a gallon nationwide. The average price for a gallon of gas in Arizona, according to AAA, is $4.83. And the cruise ship in the midst of the hantavirus outbreak is now on its way to port in the Canary Islands sometime on Sunday. Three people from the ship have died and several or more are being treated in Europe for hantavirus. Experts say the hantavirus does spread person to person, but not nearly as easily as other diseases like COVID or the flu. And today marks the first anniversary for the election of Pope Leo, the first American-born pope. He's marking the day with visits to Pompeii and Naples. All of our top stories are just 15 minutes away. For more news, go to KTAR.com or the KTAR News app.
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3: Welcome back, everybody. Hey, it's Kristen Vents in for Mike Broomhead today on this Friday. I hope your weekend is going to be stellar. I know it's going to be hot for all of us on this Mother's Day weekend. And we're just like catching up on the news here on our little break. And this hantavirus thing.
0: Yeah, it more develops by the minute. What's happening now? There's new updates.
3: Oh my gosh. Okay, so apparently the CDC has classified it as a level 3 emergency.
0: And on a scale of what?
3: Probably 3.
0: Is it?
3: Don't know. But I guess they're evacuating Americans to a CDC quarantine center in Nebraska. So I'm sure that's comforting to the people of Nebraska.
0: I am also thinking about how comforting it's feeling to have a ship coming to you to dock full of people that are sick. Can you imagine those people, Spain right now, the Canary Islands?
3: Yeah, and it's not just sick, it's like hantavirus. So there are two things that scare me in life. One, Gila monsters. They'll bite your arm.
0: They're ugly too. Yeah, they're not. Really.
3: And they're poison. So hantavirus and Gila monsters, both of the H's scare me. And the way that you die when you get, there's no cure, there's no nothing. You bleed out. It's awful. It's disgusting. It's just really, really, really awful. And it's frightening. And so they're trying to downplay this like they do everything. It has a 30 to 40% mortality rate. No thanks.
0: Okay, so you know what's weird is that you said they were trying to downplay this like it was. At the beginning of COVID, I felt that that was not as big as it should have been because COVID ended up being huge.
3: Well, it was just like bird flu. It was a thing that happened, you know, in China, whatever.
0: And I hope that this doesn't turn into... They say that it's not going to turn into a pandemic.
3: Girl, I am so a skeptic.
0: I hope that they're right and you're wrong.
3: I often am.
0: Because I don't want to think about that.
3: I often am wrong, Patricia.
0: So they're redoing they're including here in Arizona, there is somebody here that was on that ship. They're doing daily temperature checks just to make sure, because the incubation period for hantavirus is anywhere from 1 week to 8 weeks.
3: And that's the scary thing.
0: That's a These long pe-
3: how do they let
0: time.
3: Them get on a plane and go home? Bye.
0: They
3: have can't. Fun.
0: They have to wait for 8 weeks. And, you know, even though they are docking, I guess they are going to disembark now. They're going to be taken off the boat. Because I heard yesterday there was reports that they didn't even know if they're going to let them disembark yet, that they were just going to dock the boat.
3: There's no way.
0: I don't know.
3: But there are folks that went back to South Africa. There are folks that went back to Europe.
0: They're taking them off, like, in chunks, I guess. And then they're monitoring them, people that aren't sick. I know this is such a weird... sketchy situation, and you know it's certainly sometime the first time that this ever has happened, so they don't know what they're going
3: to
0: do.
3: Human to human.
0: Yeah. Well, I mean, just the whole thing about hantavirus on a cruise ship.
3: This is why I don't cruise. Can I tell you? When the twins were two, I went on a cruise with my family. We went to like the Blue Hole and all of that stuff, right? And the kids were babies, and so we literally were leaving Miami to start. It was like a Christmas cruise. We're all excited, right? And we all got the norovirus. So, like, we're not even leaving Miami.
0: Stomach, right?
3: My son starts puking. Then Ainsley gets it.
0: No.
3: Then I got it. The only one that didn't get it was my mother, ironically. But it was horrendous. And you're, like, stuck on this boat. And it's awful. And after that, I would never, never again.
0: So you already had a run-in with the sickness on a boat.
3: Yeah, I would never. This is why I don't cruise. Too many people, grossness. It's a floating Petri dish. No.
0: Wow.
3: I would never.
0: See, and... I have always thought about whenever I cruise, I'm going to go somewhere cold, like an Alaskan cruise, because germs,
3: so kills
0: can't,
3: bacteria.
0: Germs can't really grow there. It's not good. Incubation. Remember we said about that? Incubation.
3: Yes, the incubation period.
0: Oh, the story is so scary and so crazy. I don't know what's going to happen next. I don't know. Hopefully nobody that's come already onto land gets it and it spreads, because it's really weird that it is spreading human to human. Like they said, it's very rare, but... it's happening.
3: And who goes bird watching in a landfill in Argentina? I can do that in Phoenix.
0: Again, another time me being poor saved my life.
3: See?
0: Because I would...
3: Everything happens for a reason.
0: Who would... I don't know. Good for them. I'm glad that they're out living their life, but that it just seems extreme and crazy. And I'm sure they know that it has to come with some type of danger. You know, they're cruising, they're going out to these wildlife areas. They have to know that the danger is involved in this.
3: You would think, but so when I was at Lehman, I covered luxury, entertainment, leisure, gaming, footwear, everything, apparel. I also covered the cruise lines. So Carnival Cruise Line has been having a rough time with a lot of bad PR, right? And they're publicly traded, CCL.
0: And is this going to make the cruise ship business sink?
3: Well,
0: for lack of better puns?
3: It might. Here's the thing. It's been bad enough because, you know, apparently there's a lot of like antics that go on Carnival cruises. And if you look at Twitter or if you look at Instagram, people are shooting, you know, all of the things that, you know, on their video cameras and on their phones of all the antics that happen on these cruise ships. And it's violent and people are drunk and it's a nightmare. So they've been trying to like wage that crisis PR. I can't even imagine how they're going to do this now.
0: Cruises are probably going to be dirt cheap.
3: Well, how are you going to safeguard my health?
0: How come they don't do health screenings every time somebody gets on and off that boat?
3: So when we were on there and we all got sick, they weren't doing temperature checks, but they were always standing there like trying to like, you know,
0: wash your hands.
3: But
0: hand sanitizer.
3: I would be like, remember COVID when they would do the like,
0: temperature check to let you go inside a building.
3: Exactly.
0: That used to happen at my daughter's school. Before I would have to go inside, they would be like, I mean, take your temperature.
3: Right.
0: What's wrong with that?
3: I'm fine with it, but there's no way I'm cruising. I mean, I just would never. It's too much. It's oof.
0: And of course, we'll keep you updated here on KTAR with all the hantavirus crews and
3: yes,
0: CDC
3: we're going to be
0: news
3: hantavirus and, central.
0: Yeah, we've been carrying those press conferences live and stuff, so we'll keep you up to date.
3: Level 3 CDC emergency. Speaking of emergencies, up next we have all sorts of fun new data released by the Trump administration and the Pentagon on UFOs. Stick with us. It's Kristen Bentz in for Mike Broomhead, and this is KTAR.
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0: Good morning, it's 11 o'clock. I'm Patricia Valencia. A brush fire is burning in the Tonto National Forest north of the valley.
29: The blaze is burning near Horseshoe Lake. It is approximately 250 acres with 0% containment, according to the U.S. Forest Service. Madeline Batista with the Tonto National Forest tells KTAR.
30: Crews are focusing on minimizing further spread and protecting private property and utility infrastructure, and also limiting fire impact to natural and cultural resources within the Verde River corridor.
29: She says that Horseshoe Dam Road is closed to the public and also reminds us not to fly drones in the area as to not interfere with firefighting efforts. The cause of the fire is still under investigation. Kellen Shover, KTAR News.
16: A KTAR News exclusive.
0: Half a year out until the next election for Arizona governor, and Katie Hobbs says she's confident her record sticks with voters. Hobbs tells Outspoken with Bruce and Gatos she put her efforts on water and job expansion in the state against any opponent, though she acknowledges her race will likely be close. March polling from Noble Predictive Insights put Hobbs several points above David Schweikert and Andy Biggs, both of whom are running for the Republican spot in the July primary. The governor's full interview is on KTAR's YouTube channel. You can also find the interview with Congressman Biggs and Schweikert, both at KTAR.com. And the cruise ship in the midst of the hantavirus outbreak is now on its way to port in the Canary Islands sometime on Sunday. Three people from the ship have died and several more are being treated in Europe for the hantavirus. ABC's Maggie Rooley is at the port where the ship is expected to dock. She says some residents are worried about the virus spreading.
4: Spanish authorities have reiterated that no one on board that ship will be allowed anywhere near any residents here in the islands. They say the ship will arrive to an isolated, cordoned off area. The passengers then will arrive here at the port in hazmat suits before getting on a bus that'll be under military guard and going to an isolated section of the airport, but then be sent to their home countries.
0: Experts say hantavirus does spread person to person, but not nearly as easily as other diseases like COVID or the flu. And little concern and little information about the Arizona resident who was on that cruise. While this person is asymptomatic, things can change fast.
5: Even though this virus has been known to exist for several decades now, we know that with an outbreak like this, things change very quickly.
0: State Health Medical Director Joel Tellerikis says that they're prepared should there be an outbreak in Arizona. The incubation period for hantavirus is typically from 1 week up to 8 weeks. Right now, there is a low risk of exposure to our state. And Cesar Chavez High School is now Cactus Canyon High School. Lillian Donahue with our TV partners at ABC 15 has more on the Thursday night decision.
6: We champion civil rights and justice and what's good in this world.
7: That's Principal Robert Grant's message to students and parents heading into the next chapter and identity of their school.
6: Cactus Canyon is really representative of Arizona.
7: Serious bombshell allegations of abuse against labor activist Cesar Chavez in March sent shockwaves through Arizona communities that honored his life. Like many other institutions bearing his name, Phoenix Union started the process of renaming Cesar Chavez High School with more than 6,000 votes for names, feedback from parents, students, staff, alumni, and community members. The district currently estimates the cost of the renaming process around $700,000. They say that will come from the most part from bond and capital funds over multiple years to make sure salary budgets aren't impacted.
0: In a statement to KTAR, PXU Governing Board President Francisco Pastor Rivera says that he's proud to honor student voices in the decision, calling the process transparent and community-centered. And ASU's online coursework software is back up this morning following a cyber attack yesterday.
8: On Thursday, thousands of schools and universities saw Canvas, the website used for classes, homework, and finals, hacked by a group called Shiny Hunters. Students were unable to access their data, including finals taken online. Now, Canvas has been restored, with Arizona State University sending out an email to students informing them all exams scheduled in Canvas have been canceled, and instructors will reach out with updates on final grades. ASU says it's looking into how much data has been compromised. The university's semester officially ends Monday. Shira Tanzer, KTAR News.
0: And now for a check on the roads with traffic from the Valley Chevy Dealers Traffic Center. One crash causing some slowing heading out of the downtown area. That's going to be on the northbound I-17 past Glendale Underpass. That's blocking the right lane, so make sure you lean to the left there. And the surface streets are looking pretty good. 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And it's triple digit day for your Friday. 100 degrees for today, 108 by Mother's Day. It's 84 degrees right now in Scottsdale. 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
3: Welcome back, everybody. We are in the home stretch. It's Kristen Bentz filling in for Mike Broomhead today. And I hope your weekend is kicking off right. You know, there's a lot of news today on a Friday. A lot of, like, varied news. It's bizarre. So we've got great economic data. We have bones. We have all sorts of crazy things. And now UFOs. This whole UFO data, I don't even know what to make of it. And Patricia's falling down a rabbit hole, I can tell.
0: I am, actually. I was getting this ready for us, and I don't think it's going to work, though. Let me see. Hold on. Live radio here. I just did the news.
3: Doing the
0: okay,
3: news.
0: Now I know what I'm doing. We had to get the X-Files music in here because we have some UFO files that have been released by the Pentagon. See, that's how it was supposed to go.
3: But it never goes the way we wanted to, but it's still fantastic. My computer was taking a while. It's a
0: Friday. Yes, but there are some crazy things in this. And you know what? I was actually going to take a photo and send it to you during the break because I could not get over this one picture that I saw that was released by the Pentagon today. And I think Gatos kind of mentioned and brushed over it earlier when he talked about this huge football field looking thing in the sky.
3: Eight-pointed star.
0: He was not wrong. The thing is huge. It has like this big like spark of, I don't know. These pictures are wild. For them to hold them this long. Like what is the point of holding it?
3: So
0: from
3: it's
0: us
3: funny. So like all of my listeners are like piping up right now on Instagram and they're like, it's to distract from the
0: economy. Of course, it's all a distraction.
3: And Epstein files and everything. And so everyone has an opinion.
0: Mm-hmm.
3: You know, but obviously it really is fascinating. And there is some validity. Like the things that they're showing are absolutely real.
0: Oh yeah, definitely. Like,
3: and if Gatos thinks it's real, the biggest skeptic that I know.
0: Okay, so where I was looking at them was directly on the U.S. Department of War's website. So it's war.gov/UFO. Like, it's real. And there's like just a gallery of photos that you can go through. And on the bottom of the pictures, it tells you exactly where the actual site was, what it was. And they can't explain these things. That's why they've been stocked up and put away for who knows how long.
3: UAPs.
0: Well, since 1972. Yeah, UAPs, unidentified aerial
3: phenomenon.
0: Remember that song?
3: Yeah.
0: But some of these photos are unbelievable. I think the ones that I really liked were the ones from the Apollo missions.
3: Mm-hmm.
0: Apollo, I think it was 17 was that one. And it was like, it looked like fireworks in the sky while they're on the moon.
3: That's crazy.
0: In space. You know, I was saying earlier, it could be particles. We don't know what's up there. We don't know what happens.
3: Drama.
0: Just like the phenomenon of the sprites. Those are weird.
3: The red sprites.
0: I've always thought that was crazy.
3: But here's the thing. Like that kind of stuff would have been cool for Americans to see and know.
0: Right.
3: That there's some kind of, you know.
0: I know. Like, don't you think that when we got back from these missions, we'd have been like, look at this. We don't know what it is either.
3: Exactly.
0: What's the big deal?
3: I don't understand why it was kept for so
0: long. Let's all be in awe together because we don't know what it is.
3: Exactly.
0: And we're fine still.
3: Exactly.
0: I mean, they were up there and they were fine and they were in the midst of all those weird unidentified aerial phenomenons. I don't know. It just seems really crazy that, I guess people saying that it is a distraction kind of checks out, but it's not.
3: Well,
0: it's just,
3: on a Friday, honestly, it's about time that they declassify all this stuff. And clearly, there's nothing harmful. So why? I'm sure Trump's like, why not?
0: If anything, I would think they'd want to get more eyes on these things. You know, people, more experts, more people that can actually spot and say, oh, this is that. Or I don't know. It's just so weird to me that they've like kept this all under wraps.
3: And you're from New Mexico. So like you kind of grew up with this.
0: Oh, I am like all about the aliens. I just my nickname is A. Leon.
3: Leon. So wait, do you remember the Mexican aliens in the coffins? Do you remember that?
0: What? Oh, yes. I do remember this.
3: I was obsessed with that.
0: Where they kind of look like little tombs of the Egyptians kind of tombs. And then they opened it and they were like little tiny miniature
3: aliens. Do we ever like get validity on that?
0: I don't know. But
3: that was bizarre.
0: You know, and speaking of aliens, I guess I was scared of the alien in Signs. Do you remember that movie?
3: To this day, my kids, if I want to mess with them, I go.
0: Yes.
3: They were like, Mom, no.
0: That movie was traumatizing.
3: M. Night Shyamalan, I'm telling you, lives rent free in my head.
0: Get Out.
3: Yes.
0: That movie too.
3: I can't.
0: Yeah. Anyways, but I don't know what's going to come out of this. What does it mean? Why now? I guess just because the timing was right. They were just going to release it anyways.
3: I mean, they're amongst us.
0: And, you know, there are so many of these files. I would assume it takes people hours and hours to look through these. So maybe they're just, they lock them up.
3: Mother's Day weekend. It's going to be 108. I'm just going to go through alien stuff with my kids.
0: Let me just go look through some alien photos. You have to look at this one. Okay, if I can describe it to you guys, and maybe you can find it online. It is, it's photo. Let me see if I can see the number. I'm so blind. It's a composition sketch of the actual site.
3: Okay.
0: So this was from This photo was submitted, though, in 2024.
9: Wow.
0: I know. So this is insane. And it just looks like a big oblong-shaped type of ball over a field. And it is huge. Like, the trees in the background look small.
3: People always talk about the cigarette-shaped UFO.
0: Right. This one's more like a... like the classic saucer. I don't know if you can say.
3: Wow.
0: I know. And it looks really big. I don't know what it is, but yeah, that picture is unexplained. So I could see why they would release that and be like, we don't know what the heck this is. We've had this for a while. Take a look at this.
3: It. I know. Maybe we'll have like more true crime alien people. We'll start solving things.
0: No, but the ones of the moon men, you know, they're standing on the moon. You can actually see astronauts, and there's a photo of like in the distance, you could see these like beams of light in the sky.
3: Why would they not release that?
0: I don't know.
3: That years ago. It's not a big deal.
0: And don't you think that would have been exciting of a discovery for an Apollo mission? Like, we saw this new light formation, this new phenom. Like, we don't know what it is. We're not scaring you, but this is what we saw. I don't know. It just seems odd to me that they're like really scared to release all these types of things.
3: Because it seems like fascinating.
0: Well, especially because, like you said, I mean, growing up in Roswell, we were all about the whole weather balloon incident. And I think it was 1957 it took place where a unidentified object landed and this military general found it. And he claims that he saw alien bodies,
3: right?
0: And they just scrapped it all under the rug.
3: Covered it up.
0: And yeah, so I remember even seeing like the photo of him holding it. They made him say it was a weather balloon. They were holding, he's holding like a weather balloon there. Yeah, it's so crazy.
3: All.
0: Yeah, I don't know if they were just scared of what it was not. They didn't know what it was, if they could fight it.
3: And they taught you that in school.
0: And I saw this all over when I lived in Roswell. There was a museum dedicated to this whole incident.
3: And this whole time, everyone was like, oh, okay, you're crazy.
0: Yeah, exactly.
3: All these people that were
0: and
3: so
0: all this whole time, everybody's like, people in Roswell are crazy.
3: I
0: used to get made fun of all the time for being for living there.
3: What do they say on X-Files? The truth is out there.
0: It is out there. It's in Roswell.
3: It's in Roswell.
0: But it might be in these Pentagon files, which were released today. So go have at it. Have a great weekend looking at all these aliens.
3: Exactly.
0: Maybe you can bond with your mother.
3: And over
0: like,
3: aliens.
0: Look at this. Look at this alien, Mom.
3: Mom might be an alien.
0: That's what you like when you're a baby.
3: Exactly. Little baby aliens. That's so true. All right. Coming back, we're going to have Did You Hear This? We'll be right back. It's Kristen Bentz in for Mike Broomhead. And this is KTAR.
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0: At 11:16, I'm Patricia Valencia. This is what you need to know right now. According to CNBC this morning, Secretary of State Marco Rubio has said that the United States is expecting a response letter today from Iran on a proposal to end the war. Rubio, who is visiting the Pope in Rome, said we'll see what the response entails, adding that they hope it's something that can seriously advance negotiations. And the state health department isn't saying much about the Arizona resident who was on the cruise ship with the hantavirus outbreak, but they are saying the person is asymptomatic and there's low risk for Arizonans. It's not clear if the person was exposed. As precaution, though, the person is being monitored with daily temperature checks. A local high school that bared the name of the late Cesar Chavez has announced it's now named Cactus Canyon High School. Back in March, the Phoenix Union High School District voted to change the name after allegations of abuse against the late labor leader. All of our top stories are just 15 minutes away. For more news, go to KTAR.com or the KTAR News app. Taking a look at Wall Street right now, the Dow is up 53 points, S&P 500 is up 63 points, and the NASDAQ is up 396 points. For more money news, visit the Business Center at KTAR.com.
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3: Welcome back, everybody. Hey, it's Kristen Benson for Mike Broomhead. I'm so happy you're here. It's time for Did You Hear This? Where Patricia brings...
1: Did you hear this? Broomhead reacts to today's hottest news stories.
0: Okay, well, Broomhead's not here, and it's Kristen Benson, but it's okay. We got this going. So let's kick it off with the war in Iran. The ceasefire under pressure after U.S. Navy ships came under attack and struck back. The U.S. and Iran had been discussing a framework aimed at reaching a peace deal. Here's a little bit more from ABC's Rachel Scott.
19: The Washington Post is reporting that a CIA analysis shows Iran can outlast the U.S. blockade for at least 3 to 4 months before suffering severe economic consequences. ABC News has not independently verified that report, but the president told me he is in no rush to make a deal and he is not setting a new deadline.
0: So Marco Rubio saying this morning negotiations could be closer than we think. So do we think this is going to wrap up by this weekend's end, or do you see it going past Memorial Day, and why?
3: I think that Marco Rubio will say one thing and then Trump will say another. And then they kind of backtrack, like, whoa, crazy grandpa, calm down. I don't see this wrapping up anytime soon, to be honest with you. I see Memorial Day and beyond.
0: That doesn't sound fun at all. And high fuel prices, speaking of the war in Iran, it didn't have a negative impact on hiring last month. ABC's Brian Clark has more on the latest jobs numbers.
20: 115,000 private sector jobs were added last month, about twice as many as analysts expected. The Labor Department's April jobs report showed unemployment holding steady at 4.3%. Upward revisions to the March report, a downward change to February's, work out to a three-month average of about 48,000 jobs added each month.
0: Okay, so you being an economic girl, what do these numbers mean in terms of our economy? Will we see another upward trend in the next report, do you think?
3: I hope so. So on Wall Street, we say the trend is your friend. So it was revised up last month. It's going to be revised up this month. These numbers are solid and they're very, very good. And it's about time we had some good jobs data. And we have 4.3% unemployment. So I think this is great news. And I think hopefully this will move on into like the next month and be a great trend. It's about time. We're hiring more. We're firing less. So that's a good sign.
0: A good summer outlook for jobs.
3: Yes. This is Did You Hear This? Where Patricia gets you all caught up on today's biggest stories.
0: Okay, so most of us are paying more for gas, but some this week paid nothing. ABC's Dave Packer reports on a promotion that had drivers lined up to the hill.
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22: So about half of our visitors arrive by car. And those top feeder markets are Southern California, Arizona. And so we're activating actually in three cities.
0: So let's go to Vegas. That's my question here. No. Would a promotion like this make you want to go to a city more? And is this a smart way to get people going to your city, especially right now, I guess?
3: Yeah. I think for folks that have vehicles and love Vegas, this is the place for you. I love a promotion. $100 gas? That would be amazing.
0: Isn't that so cool? I guess a little bit more extra so you can gamble on and use in the casinos.
3: Exactly. Always bet on black.
0: Vegas is smart. They know what they're doing.
3: They do.
0: And finally, the U.S. Department will begin revoking the U.S. passports of thousands of parents who owe a significant amount of unpaid child support. Listen to this. The department told the Associated Press on Thursday that the revocations would begin Friday, today, and be focused on those who owe $100,000 or more in back child pay. So that would apply to about 2,700 American passport holders. So what are your thoughts on this? Should it be done? What else would you do to make these deadbeat dads pay? Or
3: wow.
0: Deadbeats in deadbeat. General. It could be yeah. A mom, too.
3: Well, this is very near and dear to my heart, you should
0: is
3: say.
0: It?
3: Yeah, 100 grand plus. I think I know someone that shouldn't be traveling.
0: Oh, my goodness.
3: Yeah. So I'm a big fan. I think this is great. I think that parents need to pay for their kids, and you shouldn't be out there traveling with a passport if you have past due child support.
0: And my second question was, what else can we do to make these people pay up? Is there any other ideas or programs that you would ever think of?
3: I think jail is a great option. So
0: there you heard it here first.
3: Incarceration is always good with deadbeat dads. So.
0: This is so interesting, though. Mm-hmm.
3: They're near to my heart.
0: Revoking U.S. passports for people that owe back pay.
3: Yeah.
0: You're not going nowhere.
3: No.
0: That is a very interesting story.
3: Yes, it is.
0: So
3: do you know that Arizona has a deadbeat dad's wanted list?
0: No, I did not know this.
3: Mm-hmm. There's a whole website. You guys should go check it out.
0: And it just shows people and their information.
3: Like
0: and
3: their picture, their tip line, if you know where they are or where they've been or where they're working. It's all anonymous.
0: I wonder if every state has this.
3: Every state should.
0: I feel like they do, but I don't know. That's very interesting. I never knew about that.
3: Yeah. And I give you the news you need.
0: Go check out who's on the list.
3: Go check out who's on the naughty list.
0: Like, you're not supposed to be coming with us this weekend. You owe $100,000 in back pay.
3: And wouldn't that be a nice Mother's Day present to some moms out there?
0: It definitely would be.
3: $100,000 would be great.
0: I like how they're coming out with this story right now.
3: You know,
0: interesting.
3: The State Department,
0: I was going to say that.
3: They know some things.
0: The UFO files, deadbeats, all coming out at once.
3: I tell you, oh my gosh. On that note, we're going to take a quick break and we'll be right back with Julie Thompson, who's the manager for Western National Parks. And we're going to talk about budget-friendly travel with all that money you get in back child support. You got to go somewhere. I'll be back. It's Kristen Bentz in for Mike Broomhead. And this is KTAR.
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9: Good morning, it's 11:30. I'm Patricia Valencia. ASU is trying to figure out how much data, if any, was compromised in yesterday's cyber attack that affected thousands of other schools. Billions of records and private messages were assessed. The breach targeted Instructure and Canvas, software used on online courses, note-taking, and other digital classroom work. Canvas is now back up on both of their campuses.
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10: Thankfully, happy to report that we had a meeting with the budget negotiators today.
9: Arizona Governor Katie Hobbs, moments before telling Outspoken with Bruce and Gatos Thursday why she vetoed the GOP's proposal they sent her.
10: There's a lot of things in their budget that come with high price tags that we have to figure out together how we're going to pay for. And their solution, which was across the board indiscriminate fund sweeps as well as agency cuts, that didn't make sense.
9: She says she's also worried about cuts to the Department of Child Safety. If you missed her comments, you can watch them right now at KTAR's YouTube channel.
11: If you say something that the president or this administration does not like, they're going to come after you.
9: That's Arizona Senator Mark Kelly defending himself against recent efforts from the Pentagon to demote him after he released a video last year telling service members they can defy illegal orders. At a federal appeals court hearing yesterday, members appeared skeptical and expressed criticism of the government's efforts to censure him. Here's Kelly after that hearing.
11: The president is trying to silence us. And I can't think of anything that's more un-American.
9: The administration continues to argue that the Constitution does not protect speech by military officers who urge disobedience to lawful orders.
8: Eyes on Education.
9: It is the last day of Teacher Appreciation Week, and we're highlighting a Chandler special education teacher and how she's giving back to students.

0: Kelly Nelson was the August 2025 paid tribute to a teacher recipient from Outspoken with Bruce and Gatos. She said the $2,500 reward, she's bought new prizes for a student's reward system. Nelly also said that she used some of the money to help surprise one student with basic needs and essentials for Christmas. Nelson is a special education teacher at Kyrene Aprende Middle School in Chandler. You can read more education solution stories. Just go to ktar.com/education. And now let's check on the roads with traffic from the Valley Chevy Dealers Traffic Center. Watch for leftover slowing coming out of the downtown from an earlier crash on the northbound side of the I-17 right past Glendale. That crash is now off to your right. And a crash in the north of North Valley. You got Central Avenue south of Glendale. And of course, that's drive safe on your valley roads. And of course, today is triple digit Friday. Our high expected to reach 100. Sunny skies for your Saturday as well. Sunday, a high of 108. It's 86 degrees right now in Paradise Valley. 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
2: Welcome back, everybody. We are in the home stretch on this Friday. I'm Kristen Bentz. I'm in for Mike Broomhead today. And, you know, we've been talking about gas and weekends and Mother's Day and travel and passports and all of these things. And what better person to discuss all of our options for budget-friendly travel than Julie Thompson. She's the Senior Content and Communications Manager for Western National Parks. Welcome. How are you?
3: I'm great. How are you doing?
2: I'm great. Thanks for joining us today on this Friday.
3: Yeah, thanks for having me.
2: So with gas so high, how can we go on trips on a budget?
3: Well, I think that, first of all, looking at where you're choosing as your destinations. I'm with Western National Parks. So I am, of course, partial to our national park sites. And in Arizona, there are just so many to choose from. And you can pack a bunch in on one road trip. So you're kind of like carpooling, but national park style. So especially over the summer, if you have kids at home with you, you want to get them away from the screens a little bit. You're looking for a destination that doesn't carry quite the price tag as a Disneyland vacation or something else. And you want something just enriching for your whole family, getting them outside, getting away from screens. One of the many national park sites throughout Arizona, and kind of adding those on to an itinerary for yourself. So maybe taking a 3 or 4 day trip, throwing in some camping to avoid paying for a hotel possibly, or getting one destination stop and then using that as your focal point and then kind of spreading out and doing a couple of national park sites over the course of a weekend. It's a great way to get away from the house, feel like you've had a really fun trip, but not spend quite so much money, and stay in Arizona. You know, there's so much to offer in Arizona that that there's really not all that great of a reason to leave, especially when you're thinking about the beautiful, enriching national park sites that you have that are probably not that far away from you.
2: And Route 66 is having an anniversary, turning 100.
3: Yep, the big 100, the centennial of what's lovingly sometimes called the Mother Road. And it's a great excuse to get out there and road trip along the route. You can still drive along major portions of the route. Bunch of that is in Arizona. And of course, there are some fabulous, fascinating, and fun national park sites that you can stop off along the way, in addition to exploring the wonderful gateway communities that are surrounded, that you can just do a quick pull off and do a fun day trip off into a city of your choice. So we have, you know, Walnut Canyon in Flagstaff, Sunset Crater Volcano, Wupatki National Monument. Those three parks are all within an hour of each other. So you can have three amazing experiences. Your kids can get their Junior Ranger stamps and badges and get signed in and sworn in by a ranger. You can get your passport stamped, your national park passport stamped, and just have a beautiful time without really spending all too much money.
2: That's fantastic. What are some of your top sites that you're recommending?
3: Oh my gosh. Well, the three that I've just mentioned are really wonderful because they're also a little cooler They're a little bit north, but not too much of a drive from central Arizona, just a couple hours. And what I love about those three parks is that they each, even though they're very close together, you feel like you're at a completely different park. You've got volcanic landscapes at Sunset Crater. Who doesn't love volcanoes? You have a beautiful canyon with a hike that's not too far, not too long. It's kind of like that just right feeling.
4: Sure.
3: At Walnut Canyon, where you can experience up close ancient dwellings from Indigenous peoples who are still here to steward and teach us about this landscape. And then you also have Wupatki National Monument, which is one of the densest collections and of preserved cultural sites in the nation. Absolutely beautiful. Lots of different options for recreation at those three parks. Lots of good learning, amazing rangers who are there, you know, ready to tell you understand the story, the deeper story of these places. If you want to drive a little further off of the route, we have three beautiful, stunning, enriching, inspiring sites actually on the Navajo Nation. Mm-hmm. And those are Canyon de Chelly National Monument and Navajo National Monument and Hubble Trading Post National Historic Site. Those, if you have like a couple extra days, if you're planning a road trip along Route 66, those are just fabulous. There's so much to do and see there. I very much recommend looking on the website on nps.gov to see if you can arrange a tour of any of those sites. And then also going on our website, wnp.org, we have itineraries galore for all kinds of travelers. We have a special page just for Arizona where you can look through all of the different options. If you want to stay a little bit closer to the Phoenix area, mm-hmm. we have Tonto National Monument, which is absolutely beautiful. You can pair that with the trip to Lake Roosevelt. And then we also have Casa Grande Ruins National Monument, a smaller site, but a really big story, such an important site for the history and heritage of this area. And then, of course, if you want to venture a little further down south, we have just absolutely stunning national park sites near Tucson and down all the way to the border. And I would say that just, you know, plan accordingly, because we know that it does get hot in Arizona. So that doesn't mean you can't enjoy the sights, but just be aware that it gets warm. You want to pack lots of sun protection and water, start early, earlier in the day, or start later in the day for a sunset experience. But so much to experience and enjoy. And with Route 66 passing directly through Flagstaff, you can take a Route 66 day trip and experience so much and feel like you've gone on almost like a ride through the history of this nation.
2: It's funny that you were mentioning the itineraries. And in this kind of Instagram economy that we're in, is there a way that you can find an itinerary where you're at the right spot at the right time when you're traveling to get that best picture at sunset or certain times of the day?
3: Absolutely. So on our website on WNP.org, if you navigate to the itinerary section, each of our itineraries will give a little bit of that, like the best time to get here, or if you only have 2 hours to spend in a park, this is the time to spend there. So very much recommend spending some time on the Arizona page of that site, mm-hmm. Because we really are trying to speak to a variety of travelers, including very busy travelers or seasonal travelers. And you know, even though there's so much to experience at a national park site, sometimes we just need something to do for the afternoon. And so keeping in mind, like, you know, best lookout points, best scenic drives, best parks for kids. Those are all available on our website as well, because we're really dedicated to promoting responsible recreation, responsible visitation in some of our nation's most hidden gem and extra special park sites.
2: What about fees for entry? Does it vary from park to park, or?
3: It does. It varies from park to park. So I would keep an eye on, you know, nps.gov has the best information, always most accurate information. Some parks are as low as a $15 admission fee. Some parks can range, you know, depending on the park. And then some parks are free for kids of a certain age. And so I would look that up. I would also recommend anybody who has a fourth grader to get their fourth grader get in free pass, which is a fabulous opportunity because it applies to the whole family. And then, of course, there are fee-free days that you can appreciate the parks without any fees at all. And we have one coming up pretty soon, which is on Memorial Day. Fantastic. So that's a great time to visit a park on a budget as well.
2: Fantastic. Julie Thompson, thank you so much. Western National Parks. Have a wonderful weekend. Yeah, thanks so much for joining us today.
3: Thank you so much. You too.
2: Okay, it's Kristen Benson for Mike Broomhead. We're going to take a little break. We're in the home stretch, and we'll be back in 2 seconds. Kristen Benson for Mike Broomhead, and this is KTAR.
4: 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I learned a lot by going into the Resolution Copper Mine myself. I learned about the people there and how concerned they are about the area, how respectful they are of the land, how concerned they are about the environmental concerns that people have, but also the fact that they will be providing 25% of our nation's copper needs for the next 50 to 60 years. That's in Superior, Arizona. We're already, it's one of our five C's. We already the copper state, but this mining project, in my opinion, it's revolutionary. It is water positive. They have all the water they need. As they treat their water, they send it to the farmers and ranchers in the area. 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They even have tribal members that are already employees of Resolution Copper. 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
8: 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Soda is, say it with me, state of the art.
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0: At 11:47, I'm Patricia Valencia. This is what you need to know right now. According to CNBC this morning, Secretary of State Marco Rubio has said that the United States is expecting a response letter today from Iran on a proposal to end the war. Rubio, who is visiting the Pope in Rome, said we'll see what the response entails, adding that they hope it's something that can seriously advance the negotiations. And the cruise ship in the midst of the hantavirus outbreak is now on its way to port in the Canary Islands sometime on Sunday. Three people from the ship have died and several more are being treated in Europe for the hantavirus. Experts say the hantavirus does spread person to person, but not nearly as easily as other diseases like COVID or the flu. All of our top stories are just 15 minutes away. For more news, go to KTAR.com or the KTAR News app.
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15: He's your Huckleberry. 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And this is another story roundup.
0: Whipping it up. All right, we're rounding them up. What do we got?
2: We're rounding them up.
0: Rounding them up, partner. It's time for the story roundup.
2: Here we go. Okay, Luigi Mangione.
0: Okay, what about him? He's in the news again.
2: It's his birthday.
0: Oh, how special.
2: 28.
0: For him. Mm-hmm. Wow, 28.
2: 28.
0: He's a young whippersnapper.
2: He's a whippersnapper with a lot of commissary today.
0: Oh, no. How much money did they get today for his birthday?
2: $1.5 million.
0: Oh, my goodness.
2: Mm-hmm. From his legal defense fund.
0: Can you imagine? Well, no, I can't imagine. I was going to say, can you imagine going out and doing something so horrendous and then getting all this money?
2: Yeah.
0: And from, he's like super fans or
2: apparently
0: what?
2: Apparently, he's like very heartthrobby, brows on point.
0: That's horrible. Our society is crazy.
2: So disgusting.
0: $1.5 million should be going towards other things.
2: Yeah.
0: Just gonna
2: not
0: say.
2: Ramen.
0: No, not that dude. That's horrible.
2: Awful.
0: Well, we're rounding them up. What else we got here today?
2: Okay, so are you ready for this?
0: I'm ready.
2: Okay, a Scottsdale Fertility Bank is offering free egg freezing through a new program. It's a donation program called Give and Receive. Okay?
0: Free eggs for all.
2: Free eggs for everybody.
0: What does this mean?
2: Okay, you can donate your first set of eggs.
0: Elizabeth. Poor Elizabeth. You're looking at her.
2: It's
0: like,
2: the World Egg and Sperm Bank launched a program called Give and Receive. So women can donate their eggs and freeze them for free. Normally it's like 20 grand
0: right,
2: or something insane.
0: Expensive.
2: I have friends that did this in New York years ago.
0: And now it's free in Scottsdale.
2: And now it's free. It's always Scottsdale. So first submission or retrieval goes to the actual egg bank, donor bank.
0: Okay, so this is how
2: it's like
0: doing
2: a two for one.
0: Right. Okay. I mean, they have to get something out of this. They're doing it
2: exactly.
0: For free.
2: And then they'll freeze your second retrieval of eggs for free.
0: So those eggs, though, that they keep, that's donated to them.
2: They're out in the world.
0: You can have a child just out in the world and you don't even know because
2: out here in these streets.
0: Wanted to freeze your eggs. That's interesting.
2: Mm-hmm.
0: Okay.
2: And did you know, this is also crazy in this article, do you know that Costco offers, like, IVF at a discount? I swear.
0: What?
2: They do everything. Literally, I had to like double track in this article.
0: I knew they offered like Disney tickets on a discount, but IVF?
2: Tires and IVF. What else do you want?
0: I need to go to
2: Costco announced
0: today.
2: Discounted fertility services, including IVF and up to 80% off medications through the Costco pharmacy. What a time to be alive.
0: No kidding. I can also get a rotisserie chicken for $4.99.
2: And eggs. Ba-dum-bum.
0: Put those in the cooler.
2: Exactly.
0: What else is on our rounding up today, partner?
2: Well, you know what? It's time to go postal.
0: What's happening with our postal service? They're making new stamps every day. Nobody's even mailing anything anymore.
2: They're picking up canned goods.
0: Yeah. But what's... They are picking up canned goods. See, that's something that I would definitely put something out in the mailbox for.
2: Yes. For the mail fairy.
0: I have not used the mailbox.
2: I don't even remember the last time. I don't even go to my mailbox.
0: I know. Katie's always like, can I go check the mail? I'm like, sure. We haven't checked it all week.
2: Kids love the mail.
0: There's nothing but like ads in there, but yeah. You go, girl.
2: Penny saver.
0: I know. But what's going on with the Postal Service now?
2: Okay. So now they're going to undo a 100-year-old rule about shipping guns through the mail. The U.S. Why? Postal Service could soon allow handguns to be mailed for the first time in nearly a century if a proposed rule under the Trump administration is approved.
0: Why? I can see this going really well.
2: Yeah, what could go wrong? And I'm like a Second Amendment girly. So
0: yeah,
2: like,
0: no, I mean, have your guns,
2: gun owner,
0: do what you gotta do, but
2: love that.
0: I don't think it's the safest thing to be
2: shipping
0: them and transporting them through the mail.
2: Can we not ship guns to Chicago and New Orleans? I'm just saying.
0: Because what if somebody intercepts that shipment and they get these guns in their
2: hands? I mean, the correspondence dinner was bad enough, honey.
0: That's insane.
2: Do we really need guns in the mail?
0: I don't know. I don't know what's going on here, but I probably don't agree with this move from the Trump administration on this one.
2: I mean, I'm all
0: for... A little too much.
2: This gives a new meaning to open carry.
0: It does. It gives a lot of meanings to everything. So don't do it. I don't like it.
2: Yeah. So we're going to hard
0: pass
2: on that one.
0: Moving on.
2: Okay. We know guac is extra.
0: Yes, it is. And it's very good. I always
2: and
0: like guac.
2: It's so delicious.
0: I know. Whenever they say that, I'm like, I don't care.
2: I want extra
0: my guac.
2: Everything.
0: Please.
2: Okay.
0: Okay. We're talking about Chipotle, I'm assuming.
2: We're talking about Chipotle. No, I'm so hungry. So the CEO of Chipotle came out and he was like, oh, just ask for more. We'll always give you more. Please, sir, may I have some more? And so apparently he's like trying to tell everyone, oh, sure. You can't, if you ask for more meat, they look at you like you're a criminal.
0: Yeah, I'd be like, can I have some more for my kid?
2: Well, and
0: we're all
2: going like,
0: to eat off the same plate.
2: They like waggle the spoon in front of you. Like, here you go, peasant.
0: But he is saying, please ask us for more.
2: Yes. He's like, absolutely. And so the internet went wild.
0: Yeah.
2: The interwebs.
0: What a stand-up guy.
2: They have a lot of comments about that. So they'll give you extra rice. They'll give you extra corn. They'll give you extra salsa. Cheese is another thing. You kind of have to really like weasel the cheese out of them.
0: Okay, so I want to say this as a fellow Hispanic, as a fellow Mexican eater, Mexican food eater and maker. This is the Mexican culture. We want to feed you. We want to feed you as much food as we can. Please ask for more rice. Ask for more beans. I got you right here.
2: Right. What's wrong, Chipotle? What's wrong with you?
0: I don't know, but he's a stand-up guy. I like him.
2: Please give me
0: some more guac.
2: I want all the guac. Do you know the cilantro rice? I got the recipe.
0: Cilantro ice?
2: The cilantro rice.
0: Oh, I thought you said cilantro ice.
2: That could be delicious.
0: What? They have a new drink?
2: It's like a Baja Blast.
0: That's interesting. A Baja Blast.
2: So I learned from a very special friend that used to work there, lime juice.
0: Yes.
2: In the
0: rice.
2: I did not know this.
0: Yeah, and some cilantro. Cilantro and lime.
2: It's delicious. And I need a margarita to go with it.
0: So maybe you're going to go to lunch today. Make sure to ask Chipotle for extra food today.
2: Ask him for more.
0: And
2: ask for your mom for Mother's Day.
0: I was going to say, Luigi Mangione has some money to spare there.
2: Yeah, exactly.
0: He could definitely get some extra guac.
2: Yeah, go heavy on the guac.
0: But that's crazy. Some crazy stories, a crazy week in news. And I'm so glad it was you here with me today on a Feel Good Friday.
2: Glad. Thanks for having me.
0: Of course.
2: All right, everybody. Have a great Mother's Day weekend. Go be great.
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0: Good afternoon. I'm Patricia Valencia. 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
0: ASU's online coursework software is back up today following a cyber attack yesterday. KTAR's education reporter Shira Tanzer is live with what went wrong.
29: Yeah, Patricia, on Thursday, thousands of schools and universities across the country, including ASU and NAU, saw Canvas, the website used for classes, homework, and finals, hacked by a group called Shiny Hunters. Students were unable to access their data, including finals taken online. Now Canvas has been restored, with Arizona State University sending out an email to students informing them all exams scheduled in Canvas have been canceled, and instructors will reach out with updates on final grades. ASU says it's looking into how much data has been compromised. The university's semester officially ends Monday. Live in the news center, Shira Tanzer, KTAR News.
0: And Cesar Chavez High School is now Cactus Canyon High School. 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
30: We champion civil rights and justice and what's good in this world.
31: That's Principal Robert Grant's message to students and parents heading into the next chapter and identity of their school.
30: Cactus Canyon is really representative of Arizona.
31: Serious bombshell allegations of abuse against labor activist Cesar Chavez in March sent shockwaves through Arizona communities that honored his life. Like many other institutions bearing his name, Phoenix Union started the process of renaming Cesar Chavez High School with more than 6,000 votes for names, feedback from parents, students, staff, alumni, and community members. The district currently estimates the cost of the renaming process around $700,000. They say that will come from the most part from bond and capital funds over multiple years to make sure salary budgets aren't impacted.
0: For more education solution stories, go to ktar.com/education. At 12:02, with traffic every 6 minutes, here's John Roller live in the Valley Chevy Dealers Traffic Center.
3: All right, thank you very much, PV. Starting the lunch hour off with a pretty good look at the roadways and not a whole lot to slow you down. We do have a little slowing on the northbound 51. Had an earlier crash right near Highland there. It is cleared away, but you're backed up back to Thomas as you head northbound. But again, not too bad in the eastbound I-10, showing a little bit of slowing from the 202 South Mountain transition into downtown Phoenix, and also a little bit of slowing on Grand Avenue as you come into the downtown area right at the confluence, 35th Avenue and Indian School Road. 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John Roller, KTAR News.
0: Triple digits for your Friday, a high of 100 for today, and sunny skies with a Saturday looking at 103 for the high, and Mother's Day 108 for your Sunday. 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It's 12:03 and 90 degrees in Phoenix. A brush fire continues to burn into the Tonto National Forest north of the valley.
4: The blaze is burning near Horseshoe Lake. It is approximately 250 acres with 0% containment, according to the U.S. Forest Service. Madeline Batista with the Tonto National Forest tells KTAR.
5: Crews are focusing on minimizing further spread and protecting private property and utility infrastructure, and also limiting fire impact to natural and cultural resources within the Verde River corridor.
4: She says that Horseshoe Dam Road is closed to the public, and also reminds us not to fly drones in the area as to not interfere with firefighting efforts. The cause of the fire is still under investigation. Kellen Shover, KTAR News.
0: An 80-year-old man is under arrest in a fatal hit-and-run in Chandler. Police responded to a report of a collision between a car and pedestrian at Chandler and Metro Boulevards just after 10 p.m. on Wednesday. They found a 55-year-old man dead on the scene. Using eyewitness accounts and dash cam footage, Chandler police were able to locate the vehicle involved and eventually took the suspect into custody on charges related to leaving the scene of a deadly accident. And a new development in the disappearance of 21-year-old Isabella Comas.
6: The charges against the only person of interest in the case, 39-year-old Tommy Rodriguez, have now been dismissed. Comas was last seen in Avondale leaving a friend's home back in January. Investigators say her car was found dumped here in Phoenix with a substantial amount of blood inside. The search for Comas expanded to the Globe area as police zeroed in on Rodriguez. Court records say he was a recent romantic interest, and police believed he was the person caught on camera in Globe driving Comas's car in the hours after she was last seen. Wednesday, prosecutors filed a motion to dismiss those charges. The Maricopa County Attorney's Office says there was additional investigation needed for this case.
0: That's Ashley Holden with our TV partners at ABC 15. Maricopa County Attorney Rachel Mitchell joins Outspoken this afternoon at 2:30. We'll ask about this and other high-profile cases her office is reviewing. You can catch her interview on air, online, and on the KTAR News app. And new this hour, President Trump says the leaders of Russia and Ukraine have agreed to a 3-day ceasefire in exchange of prisoners. Trump writes on Truth Social that the ceasefire will run Saturday through Monday. The ceasefire includes a suspension of all kinetic activity and the exchange of 1,000 prisoners by each country. He says, quote, hopefully it's the beginning of the end of a very long, deadly and hard-fought war. And the cruise ship in the midst of the hantavirus outbreak is now on its way to a port in the Canary Islands sometime on Sunday. Three people from the ship have died and several more are being treated in Europe for the hantavirus. ABC's Maggie Rooley is at the port where the ship is expected to dock. She says some residents are worried about the virus spreading.
7: Spanish authorities have reiterated that no one on board that ship will be allowed anywhere near any residents here in the islands. They say the ship will arrive to an isolated, cordoned off area. The passengers then will arrive here at the port in hazmat suits before getting on a bus that'll be under military guard and going to an isolated section of the airport, but then be sent to their home countries.
0: Experts say hantavirus does spread person to person, but not nearly as easily as other diseases like COVID or the flu. And little concern and little information about the Arizona resident who was on that cruise. While this person is asymptomatic, things can change fast.
8: Even though this virus has been known to exist for several decades now, we know that with an outbreak like this, things change very quickly.
0: State Health Medical Director Joel Terriquez says that they're prepared should there be an outbreak in Arizona. The incubation period for hantavirus is typically from 1 week to 8 weeks. Right now, there's a low risk of exposure to our state.
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0: Half a year out until the next election for Arizona governor, and Katie Hobbs says she's confident her record sticks with voters. Hobbs tells Outspoken with Bruce and Gatos she'd put her efforts on water and job expansion in the state against any opponent, though she acknowledges the race will likely be close. March polling from Noble Predictive Insights puts Hobbs several points above David Schweikert and Andy Biggs, both of whom are running for the Republican spot in the July primary. The governor's full interview is at KTAR's YouTube channel. You can also catch the interview with Congressman Biggs and Schweikert, both on KTAR.com. It's 12:07 right now, and here's John Roller. He's live in the Valley Chevy Dealers Traffic Center.
3: All right. Thank you very much, BV. For the most part, the Valley main lines, we've stayed Friday light. Had a few crashes. The northbound I-17 just right at the Glendale Underpass. That was really slowing things down a little while ago, but that is cleared. So all green conditions if you're coming out of the downtown area headed northbound. Also had a minor crash northbound 51 right near Highland. That too has cleared away. Even the westbound 202 Red Mountain Freeway coming in to the mini stack flowing smoothly. And the same thing with the westbound I-10 as you approach the split south of Sky Harbor. John Roller, KTAR News.
0: We're expecting those triple digits today, 100 for our high, and then Mother's Day, 108 degrees. 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It's 12:08, and ABC News has learned the Trump administration is nearing a settlement with TikTok that could see the company paying hundreds of millions of dollars that the government might not be able to use to build a new monument in Washington. ABC News national correspondent Stephen Portnoy has more.
2: Sources tell ABC News the $400 million payment would settle a federal lawsuit the Biden administration filed against TikTok in 2024, alleging the video app violated child privacy laws by gathering data on users under 13 without their parents' consent. Sources say the money from the proposed settlement would be directed toward the president's beautification projects here in D.C. ABC News has told one possibility that's been discussed is applying the funds toward the massive triumphal arch the president aims to have built near Arlington National Cemetery.
0: New details on a search in Central California for the remains of 19-year-old Kristen Smart, who disappeared 30 years ago while walking home from a college part of San Luis Obispo. And this week, investigators were searching the home of a man convicted in Smart's murder. He was convicted even though Smart's body was never found. ABC's Alex Stone has more.
10: The home investigators have been at this week had been searched twice before, dating back to 1996. But San Luis Obispo County Sheriff Ian Parkinson says they wanted to use new technology, including ground-penetrating radar and soil sampling, to see if they could detect signs that Kristen Smart was buried there decades ago. So far, they have found no signs.
11: I think it's safe to say that we have not recovered Kristen yet.
10: The sheriff says they will not leave the home until they are 100% sure Smart's remains were not buried there. Alex Stone, ABC News.
0: Now let's get a look at your money.
12: Companies continue to adjust prices. Nintendo says its Switch 2 will increase by $50 in September, citing what it called various changes in market conditions. One of the day's biggest monsters on Wall Street is a monster. Energy drink Monster Beverage saw shares increase by more than 12% after reporting strong international growth that makes up close to half of its total sales. Brian Clark, ABC News.
0: And more people are finding work in the month of April, but there are still challenges. Retail analyst Kristen Benz tells the Mike Broomhead Show the jobs numbers are good, but she says orders on durable goods are lagging behind.
13: If you go to Home Depot and you're picking out new appliances for your home, washer and dryer, let's say. So fewer appliances, fewer shipping, fewer cardboard boxes. So it just trickles down from there and then jobs start getting cut.
0: Bent adds that the war in Iran is adding to the economic worries, but she says today's job numbers are an indicator the economy is slowly turning around. Now checking the latest numbers on Wall Street, the Dow is down 80 points, S&P 500 is up 54 points, and the NASDAQ is up 397 points. For more money news, visit the Business Center at KTAR.com.
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0: It's the last day of Teacher Appreciation Week, and we're highlighting a Chandler special education teacher and how she's giving back to students.
29: Kelly Nelson was the August 2025 Pay Tribute to a Teacher recipient from Outspoken with Bruce and Gatos. She said with the $2,500 reward, she's bought new prizes for her students' reward system.
15: We have PBIS here at Apprende, so positive behavior supports for students. So, and as a teacher, I fund that for my class. So I bought things for our classroom store.
29: Nelson said she also used some of the money to help surprise one student with basic needs and essentials for Christmas. Nelson is a special education teacher at Kyrene Apprende Middle School in Chandler. Shira Tanzer, KTAR News.
0: To read more education solution stories, go to ktar.com/education. And it's now time for the KTAR Timeline, brought to you by Beatitudes Campus.
1: It's May 8th. And back on this day in 2010, Betty White became the oldest person to host Saturday Night Live.
16: Ladies and gentlemen, Betty White!
1: White's hosting gig came about after hundreds of thousands of her fans signed onto a Facebook campaign rallying for the Golden Girls queen to do it. Betty was a pioneering TV talk show host and producer in the 1950s, became a frequent celebrity guest on TV game shows, and in the 1970s, she played a happy homemaker, Sue Ann Nivens, on Mary Tyler Moore's hit sitcom. And in 1985, Betty co-starred as naive Rose Nyland in The Golden Girls. When the show ended in 92, Betty went on to guest star in a long list of TV shows where she showcased her sweet, wholesome appearance and sharp sense of humor.
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1: As SNL's eldest host, Betty gained positive reviews, and the show, which featured musical guest Jay-Z, drew its highest ratings in 18 months. Betty later won the 7th Emmy Award of her career for her SNL appearance, which aired back on this day in 2010.
0: You know, I can't believe I'm just noticing this, but I think John Roller is probably the male version of Betty White.
3: Well, I'll tell you.
0: Check on that traffic, John.
3: It's funny. I always remember her as a kid when you'd stay home sick from school. Alan Ludden always
0: hosted.
3: All the
0: shows.
3: Password.
0: I was a huge Golden Girls fan. So.
3: And me too. Yeah, of course, in Miami Beach, my birthplace. That's where that show was set from. So, yeah, big Betty White fan, and she was a pro's pro. That is for sure. As far as the Valley Main Lines, looking very good on this Friday. In fact, the two spots that usually show some slowing, the westbound 202, Red Mountain Freeway approaching the mini stack, flowing smoothly right now. And if you are headed northbound on the 51, that earlier crash near Highland out of there, and the westbound I-10 coming in from the East Valley through the Broadway curve all the way over to the split south of Sky Harbor, it's looking good as well. Surface streets are quiet. John Roller, KTAR News.
0: We are going to hit those triple digits for today, so be prepared. 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We're going to reach 100 in sunny skies, 103 for your Saturday, and then come Mother's Day, 108. 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If you've been injured in an accident, call Sweet James. I'm Patricia Valencia, and up next, your information and inspiration with The Ramsey Show on KTAR News.
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0: Normal is broke and common sense is weird. So we're here to help you transform your life. From the Ramsey Network in the Fairwinds Credit Union Studio, this is The Ramsey Show. And I'm Rachel Cruz, hosting this hour with Dr. John Deloney. So give us a call at 888-825-5225 to talk about your life and your money and your relationships. We are here for you. The phone lines are open. All right, kicking us off this hour is Grace in Boston. Hey, Grace, welcome to the show.
1: Hi, thank you so much for having me. I really appreciate it.
0: Absolutely. How can we help today?
1: So basically, this is kind of a real mess. I'm drowning. So I'm drowning in a lack of transparency. Over the course of the past 3 years, we sold our house 3 years ago in 2023 when I was expecting our fifth child. Okay. Bottom line is we had to move because we had real difficulty in Massachusetts finding an education that wasn't completely crazy. We were pretty conservative and just found the state incredibly difficult to navigate. So we moved closer to the kids. School, but in the process, we never had a contingency and we just sold our house without having a place to move into. Long story short, we moved into my childhood home, which was sitting empty, luckily. And we sold our house and made $700,000 off of it in 2023. Mm-hmm. And I moved half of that money over to a kind of secondary house that we purchased. And so we were left with $325,000, of which we spent. My husband borrowed $50,000 from me in 2024. In 2024, I also borrowed about $75,000 from my family, my mother. And then in 2025, last year, I asked for an early inheritance and received an early inheritance because my husband said that we were going to, we were looking for a house. We were actively for the past 2 years looking for a house. So unfortunately, when we sold our house, there was a delay on the other party's end for closing. So it went from 30 days to 90 days. And in that time, the interest rate really went up. So we kind of got, our intention to buy a house really got thwarted. In that time period, I don't know if my husband was making any money because we seem to have gone through considerable amount of money kind of just waiting to buy a house. And so I needed a little bit more money to put down as a down payment, asked for $240,000. That was last June. And since then, I've gone through it.
0: But it it didn't go through to a down payment, correct?
1: No, it did not.
0: It went to where?
1: Just since June, so about 11 months ago, just daily living. So as I said, we're in a very expensive state, Massachusetts. I was paying for a ton of healthcare costs. So one of my children is sick. I was paying for just, you know, different medications out of pocket. In January, I kind of woke up and said, do we not have healthcare? And my husband said, you're using the wrong pharmacy. And then in February, I said, do we not have healthcare? And he said, yeah, I don't know if we do. So I immediately went on MassHealth. And since February, I have told my husband to leave until he can find a job. So he owns his own company, was telling me for the past 3 years since we sold our house, he was making $30,000 a month. And we were in good shape and he was managing everything. And then I pushed and pushed and pushed since December to find out some transparency around some issues and kind of threatened to hire a financial planner, which he was not, into. And I then set a lawyer for some transparency and he said he'd show me the loans. He showed me the loans. And then finally, 2 months later, I found out just last week that he took out $650,000 in loans.
0: Oh my gosh.
1: $450,000 are personal, $200,000 are business, all since 2021, none of which I've known about. So obviously,
0: where did that $450,000 go?
1: I have no idea. So he said that he's made a dent and he's managing the debt. And I said, can I see the whole profile, how much actually took out? And that's when he said he showed me it was $650,000. He's paid in the past few years $200,000 towards that debt.
0: So you guys are almost $1 million in just consumer debt from loans.
1: True.
0: Okay.
1: But this is all new to me. This is all extremely new.
2: I know, but Grace, this is all new to you. And your husband borrowed more than $500,000, lied to you about it, and all that's true. Okay, 100%.
0: And you borrowed $240,000. Well, I guess from the, you got it from the inheritance.
2: Yeah, I mean,
1: yeah, not to pay back.
2: But, yes, but here's what I want to point out. Like, you have your mess is very much financial, no question. But your mess is much deeper than owing $1 million, right?
1: I mean, it's the lack of communication.
2: Meaning, like, the moment your husband took out a $50,000 loan from his wife, you stopped being his wife. You became his banker.
1: Right.
2: And you became his, like, the whole dynamic here is such a mess. Right.
1: Yeah. Can I just add one thing? You're right. When he asked for me that $50,000, it was literally 1 week after we moved all of our stuff into a rental while we were waiting. He said, let's just rent a place until we can find a place. And
0: but the language you used was borrowed $50,000 from me.
2: Yeah. And you're,
1: he borrowed it. He said, I'll pay you right back. I'm just,
0: but that's what John's saying.
2: That's what I'm saying. Like, I would, I can't ever imagine asking my wife to borrow money because it's all ours.
1: Mm.
2: Right. And if she's going to say, hey, we're so broke, I need to go ask for an early inheritance, like Old Testament style, we have to sit down. We would talk about that and we would make plans for what we're going to do next.
1: Mm-hmm.
2: And we're not perfect. Don't get me wrong. But that's what I'm saying. Like, you're running two concurrent businesses inside your house. You're both spending out of control and you're both getting money from different places, sometimes telling the other person, sometimes not. His hole he's dug is way deeper than the one you dug, but y'all are both digging your own holes.
1: Mm-hmm.
2: Right? So, like, mm-hmm. you've got a huge mess. How can we help?
1: Right. So, well, I mean, I'm fortunate to have the house that I grew up in. And that's where we're living.
2: Okay,
1: so,
2: but why you know, we're
0: where
2: living
0: did the
2: in this
0: rental
2: house.
0: Go? Do you say there's something about a rental?
2: You
0: that
2: rented
0: you,
2: and you bought another house? Like, what are y'all doing?
1: Yeah, correct. He told me we haven't found a house. This was back in 2024. We haven't found a house yet, so let's just rent a place.
2: But you were already in home, right?
0: But you were in your childhood home, right?
1: Yeah, but he just, you know, I didn't know the financial mess we were in. And he said, I know you don't want to live there, so... You know, it's a,
0: okay, it's so you're a, not in your childhood home right now. You're in a rental.
1: We are back. That was 2024. Now it's 2025, okay. 26. We're in my childhood home.
0: Okay. Yeah. You.
1: Yes,
0: so you
1: a,
0: had
1: a year rental.
0: Okay.
1: A year rental.
0: And you had $250,000 that you took from.
1: Correct.
0: And then where is, you said we went to buy another property with that 250. Where did that go?
1: No, we lived on it the past.
0: Okay. You know what, Grace? We have to head into a break. I'm going to keep you on the line.
2: Yes.
0: Because I do want to kind of untangle some of this to really help you because we want to be able to give you a plan. So stay on the line. And we will, we'll come back after this break to break down a little bit more of the financials to get you guys on a path. And then definitely the relational side, which John can speak into, because I think that is, there's a gaping hole there. And both need to be fixed and talked about and addressed. So we want to help.

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3: It's 12:30. I'm Balin Overstoles. Here's our top story. The U.S. Forest Service says the Horseshoe Fire burning northeast of the valley is estimated to be 250 acres and has zero containment. Madeline Batista with the Tonto National Forest outlines today's firefighting efforts.
4: Minimizing the further spread and protecting private property and utility infrastructure, and also limiting fire impact to natural and cultural resources within the Verde River corridor.
3: She says Horseshoe Dam Road is closed and reminds you to not fly drones in the area. The cause of that fire is under investigation. An online coursework software used by many universities is back up this morning following a cyber attack. Yesterday, thousands of schools saw Canvas, the website used for classes, hacked by a group called the Shiny Hunters, locking students out of their studies. Now the platform has been restored, ASU sending out an email informing students all exams scheduled in Canvas have been canceled. The university also says it is looking into how much data has been compromised. The university semester officially ends Monday. And now for a check on traffic, here's John Roller live from the Valley Chevy Dealers Traffic Center.
5: Thank you very much and good afternoon, Balin. We've got one crash in the North Valley, eastbound 101 Alafria Freeway. This is right near 35th Avenue in the construction zone where we've seen slowing all week. Heads up for a collision there, and now seeing a little bit of slowing starting to develop. Very normal, westbound Loop 202 Red Mountain Freeway approaching the mini stack right at 24th Street. Don't forget this weekend and all weekend closure, northbound State Route 50. 51 going to be shut down until Monday morning from Northern all the way up to Shea Boulevard. John Roller, KTAR News.
3: Hey, thanks, John. Today, sunny skies, high of 100. Tomorrow, more sunny skies, high of 103. Sunday, up to a high of 106. An extreme heat watch does start Sunday, 10 a.m., and that lasts through Monday night, 8 p.m. Right now, 92 degrees in Cave Creek. 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
6: We're trying to figure out if we should pay the student loans right now. 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
5: Mm-hmm.
6: Our student loan payment is $117 a month. So in order to get our PMI insurance off, we would have to pay $70,000 right around there on our mortgage to mm-hmm. drop it off. So my thought process was, do I pay the 70 on the mortgage to drop that down so I can roll that extra 250 towards the student loan, since it's more than double the student loan payment,
5: mm-hmm.
6: and then tackle that? Or do I just keep trucking along and knock out the student loans and then keep going from there?
5: It's a fair question. I mean, you're looking at what you'll receive back. So you're looking at the payment in essence, more so than the balance itself of the consumer debt. And I understand that. If I were in your shoes, because really when we're talking about the mortgage, that really is a baby step six activity. And so I would continue on with the student loans, because there's $75,000 of these bad boys. You got to knock this out. The good news is you have $49,000 that you can put towards that cause. And I would totally do that.
7: My guess is you're knocking out a bunch of student loans in the process, right?
6: Yeah.
7: Because they're broken up. So you're going to free up a whole lot of payments, too.
5: Yeah. Have you done the calculation? How much is that?
6: As far as interest?
7: If you paid off the $50,000 of the smallest loans right now, how many payments would that free up? What does that amount to each month?
6: That I have not calculated.
7: That's a better calculation, I think, than the minimum payment on the student loans.
5: Mm-hmm.
7: So I would definitely tackle the student loans. I know the PMI sucks, but you're going to get there real fast if you knock out these student loans. What's your household income?
6: Okay. $318,000.
7: Goodness gracious.
5: Oh, yeah.
7: We'll knock out the student loans and the mortgage if you get control of this.
5: Yeah. Over the course of this year, why wouldn't that be the goal, to pay to be out of baby step two, so $75,000 down, and then we're act like aggressively saving up 3 months of expenses, and then we can aggressively put extra towards this PMI.
6: 100%. Yeah, we can definitely do it. We take home about I'm on commission, but we take home about 14,000 to 17,000 after taxes every month.
5: Mm-hmm.
6: So we've been aggressive. We paid off 120,000 in the last like 15 months.
5: Excellent.
6: So awesome. we got everything, all the consumer stuff out of the way. The only monkey wrench here is, in about 12 months, my wife is going to, we're going to have her stay at home and just raise the kids.
5: Okay.
6: And so we're going to lose about $68,000 in income. And we would, our take home after taxes would just be around 13 to 14,000.
5: Okay.
6: But then after we put on health insurance and 401k and all that stuff, we would only be saving about, after bills and utilities and mortgage, we would only be saving about $2,000 to 3,000 a month. That would be the extra play after all the bills, mm-hmm. is what we would have left to play with, rather than right now we have about 10,000 to 11,000 in play every month.
5: So you're saying that, that feels like a huge swing, bigger than I thought. So she stays home. Obviously, your income goes down from 17 to 13. And then you figure how much for insurance?
6: From what I was getting quotes from, like, the home family, so it'd be me, my wife, and two kids, health insurance, full plan, was like 1,800 or 1,900 a month.
7: Okay. Is that marketplace insurance?
5: So we'll call that 2,000.
6: Through my work.
7: Through your work. Okay. Yeah, that's real high for an employer-sponsored healthcare plan.
5: It feels high. Right. But for now, we'll take your word for it. So
7: I would look at the high deductible plans too, which will have lower premiums. Have you looked at those options?
6: No, I just kind of got some rough numbers from the representative.
7: Okay. I would make sure to look at those high deductible HDHP plans, because the premiums will be way lower.
6: Okay.
7: Hopefully.
5: So you're down 6,000 for the month. So I see what you're saying there. It sounds like the point is just, let's try to kick out as much of this debt while we have this high monthly income. And I think that's a great play. You can obviously afford for her to stay home. You can afford those things, but it really just frames what George and I said beautifully, which is, yeah, while you have this money for the next 12 months, let's kick it into high gear.
7: Knock out consumer debt, get the emergency fund, and get that PMI knocked off. Now we have a whole lot of extra margin.
5: Yeah, love it. Thank you for the call. Next up, we have Daniel, who's in Salt Lake City, Utah. Daniel, how can George and I help today?
8: Hi, yes. my question is that my business has debt still, but my wife and I personally do not carry any. And so it's kind of a weird spot where we're on baby step four, but the business is still, I guess, technically on baby step two.
7: Who runs the business?
8: Trying to figure out.
5: Yeah, are you solopreneurs?
7: Boom! Looks like you're in debt, Daniel.
8: Right, exactly. No, yeah, exactly. We're in debt. So that's what I thought you were going to say. We're on baby step number two till the business is paid off then, right?
5: Uh-huh.
7: How much is left on that?
8: Yeah. $80,000.
7: Okay. How quickly could you knock that out if you guys got
8: intense?
7: It'll
8: be done this year.
7: Oh, yeah, okay. Before 2026 is over, this debt is gone, and then you need to build up an emergency fund?
8: Yeah, I mean, a business emergency fund. My wife and I have, about $70,000 ourselves.
7: Okay, I would use your personal money to pay off your debts.
5: Is it just, are you the only two owners? Is it just you and your wife?
8: No,
5: or do you have lots of employees?
8: I'm a 50% partner, so I have a partner. I would love to do that, but he doesn't have the same amount of money stored up, and so we wouldn't be able to evenly split paying off the debt personally.
7: But could you knock out your part and have an assigned agreement saying, hey, your part of this debt is done?
8: Yeah, I guess in theory.
7: I mean, your name is still on the debt, which is the risky part.
8: Right. That's the whole thing, is like the business has the debt. Technically, the debt that's left is under his credit.
5: He's not interested in using profit to pay off the debt over time?
8: Oh, yeah. No, we're doing that. Like I said, we're going to have it done probably by the end of the summer.
5: So if you, and how much was it again? Was it 70 or was it more?
8: It's $80,000 left in business debts on a credit card and a line of credit.
5: And it will be done at the end of the summer if you use the profits from the business?
8: Yes, that's correct.
7: I would aim for that.
5: Yeah,
7: I would
5: get on the
7: same page with them and go, hey, listen, I don't want this debt hanging around any longer. It's adding risk to our business. If we get real intense, we can knock this thing out. Do you guys have any reserves in the business as well?
8: Yeah, I mean, well, we've got customer deposits. Those are technically not our money yet either until the jobs are produced. We're a residential painting company, so, deposits,
5: Have some reserves. I think because if you had told me that you were 100% owner of this business, I'd say, yeah, pay it off, reach over, do whatever you need to do. But because you're not full owner and there's another guy that's associated with this, as long as you guys can have this using those profits by the end of the summer, I love that. And stack up some reserves. 6 to 12 months is what I would do immediately.

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2: Good afternoon. It's 1 o'clock. I'm Bowen Overstoles. Here's what you need to know. Triple digits are back, and we could see some near record levels in the coming days. Alicia Ryan with the National Weather Service in Phoenix says this weekend,
3: Saturday, 104, Sunday, 106, and then right now we're looking at a peak on Monday of 108.
2: An extreme heat warning begins Sunday night. The projected high for Monday is 2 degrees shy of Phoenix's record for May 11th of 110 degrees, a mark set in 1934. And KTAR eyes on the economy. Despite worries over the Iran war, more workers entered the job market last month. Retail analyst Kristen Bentz tells the Mike Broomhead Show today's report is good news.
4: We were in kind of a low hire, high fire jobs economy. And now it looks like the hiring is coming back.
2: Bentz adds that high gas prices are affecting everyone and that increased prices are especially hampering people making less than $40,000 a year. She says high earners are still able to manage higher food and gas prices. On Wall Street today, S&P 500 is up 61 points to end at 73.98, the NASDAQ up 440 points to end at 26.247, and the Dow Jones Industrial Average that has ended up 12 points to end 49,609. For more money news, visit the Business Center at KTAR.com. All right, now for a check on traffic live from the Valley Chevy Dealers Traffic Center. In Tempe, reported crash loop 101 eastbound approaching Southern Avenue, seeing delays back to University Drive. Also seeing typical downtown Phoenix delays, expect slowing east and westbound from the SR-51 mini stack to the I-17 stack all along the I-10. 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As you heard, an extreme heat warning starts Sunday 10 a.m. through 8 p.m. Monday night. Tonight, high of 100. Tomorrow, high of 103. Triple-digit heat, zero stress. 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
14: George Campbell, myself, Jade Warshaw. We got Ryan, who's in Chattanooga, Tennessee, just down the road. Ryan, you're up next, buddy. How can we help?
15: Hey, guys. Thanks for taking the call. My question for you, as a 26-year-old man married to my wife that's 24, I'm curious. We put a large portion of our monthly income away into savings and retirement. We have little to no debt. And I'm just curious, how much money is saving too much for retirement versus being able to enjoy your 20s and 30s?
14: That's a very good question. Can you clarify for us a little bit two things, what it means when you say little to no debt, and just how much are you putting towards retirement and savings?
15: Yeah, so our debt, my wife has about $4,000 worth of student loans. We across the board do not have any credit card debt. I do not have any student loans, and we just have our mortgage. Both cars are paid off, and cool. We put roughly $3,000 a month into saving or into investing for our retirement.
16: Why haven't you paid off the student loan?
15: We had it set up on an automation that was kind of Spectrum, and that's what we're planning on tackling within the next month or so.
14: Well, how much do you have saved? If you've been putting away $3,000, how much do you have in non-retirement savings right now?
15: In non-retirement savings, mm-hmm. So as of for our, I guess, emergency fund. So if the $3,000 a month correlates with, I guess, the 401k and our Roth IRAs.
14: Understood. How much do you have
16: savings, higher savings?
15: So we have roughly about $25,000 in our taxable, I guess, liquid brokerage outside of our initial retirement.
14: So do you have any high yield savings money, like just any money in savings?
15: Well, that is, I guess, drawing from the high yield right now. It's uninvested cash in my brokerage account.
14: Oh, got it. Okay, so it's just sitting there.
16: Like a money market situation.
14: Okay, okay, cool, cool.
15: Correct, sorry.
16: All right, so you're wondering, are you saving too much by putting $3,000 away a month into investments?
15: Correct. When I did my calculation, 11% over the next, 32 years or so till I've hit 60 for retirement, it's like $15 million, which is great number to have with contributing that much each month. But
14: so the $3,000 is 11% of your money?
15: What do you mean by that?
16: You're saying 11% as the rate of return when you calculate?
15: Correct.
14: Oh, got
16: it. Okay. What's your household income? Gross household income?
15: Yeah, we make roughly $130,000 a year.
16: Okay. So our baby steps go as follows. Baby step one, $1,000. You have that. Baby step two, pay off all consumer debt, which means the student loans are paid off today, which brings your brokerage down to $21,000. Tracking?
15: Correct.
16: Now we need 3 to 6 months of expenses. What does 6 months of expenses look like for you guys? Is it more than 21 grand?
15: I would say between 20 and 25.
16: Great. So we'll call that good. Now we're at baby step four, 15% of household income, which for you guys, 15% is going to be 19.5.
14: $1,600 a month, $1,625.
16: So that's the amount you should be putting away, and any extra money then gets diverted to the mortgage and to enjoying your life. So you asked, how much should we, can we use some of this to enjoy our 20s and 30s? Yes, you should be using it. And I think investing $3,000 and putting every dime away into retirement is a bad idea because you have a flat tire.
14: And honestly, I think this is just a mental shift more than anything, because after you do the $1,600 every single month, if you did another $1,500 extra on the mortgage, it's the same $3,000. You're just splitting it up and doing it in the right ways. So you're still, do you see what I'm saying? So in many ways, you're still investing, because a mortgage in many ways it's an investment. It's definitely a forced savings account at best. And so you are investing, you're just doing it in different ways. So it's just a mentality shift there.
15: Sure. Okay.
14: The dollars themselves don't really change.
15: Yeah, I guess it's harder mentally from a liquid versus illiquid standpoint.
14: Well, let's talk through that. Let's talk through that, because it is worth talking through that. We have found that it sounds like your goal is to build wealth, right?
15: Correct.
14: Yes. We've done the largest study of millionaires. And one of the things that we found is there's two key portions of this. Number one is these people, they invest in their 401k. That's where they build the majority of their worth. It's not they've got all this real estate. They don't have these crazy. No, they invest in their employee sponsored accounts. That's what they do. And then the other thing that they do is they pay off their home mortgage, and they do it relatively quickly. And so if you can do those two things, combined effort, that is the ticket. That's what we have found works time and time and time again for millions of people. And you're right there. Like I said, the amount that you're putting towards savings doesn't change. You're just not investing at all. So we're creating diversification in many ways.
16: You have a forced savings plan by putting it into that mortgage, paying it off, having all that equity.
14: Mm-hmm.
16: And that's exactly what my wife and I did, Ryan. We are very much, I mean, you guys are earlier than we even got started. We had a paid off home in our early 30s, became Baby Steps millionaires in our early 30s. You guys are going to get there even faster at the rate you're going. But I would caution you to slow down a bit, move from intensity to intentionality once you're out of baby step three and you begin to invest. Because I don't want you to look back and go, oh my gosh, we have kids now. We didn't get to do all those trips we wanted to do. Life got crazy and chaotic and complicated. So I would allocate in your budget money for vacations and trips and some little luxuries. You guys have earned it. You've worked your tails off at 26 and 24 to be soon to be debt free as soon as you're off this call.
15: Yeah, I appreciate it. It is nice to know that percentage threshold of, how can I still be secured for the future, but also enjoy today. So I appreciate it.
16: If you just do 15% until the mortgage is paid off, you're going to have so much in retirement. And by the way, once the mortgage is paid off, you can ratchet that up to 20, 30, 40, 50%. But make sure that you're also giving and spending.
14: Mm-hmm.
16: You got to have all three in check: investing, saving, giving, spending. So all of those in check: 15% investing, 10% giving, especially if you're a person of faith, and then you can enjoy it after all the bills are paid. And that's where the every dollar budget comes in. It forces me to go, oh yeah, I need to put money away for that vacation.
14: Yes.
16: So we don't go, wait, this savings account is just for life. No, you earmarked it for vacation.
14: Yeah.
16: So use it.
14: One of the things that kind of makes me sad is we can really get into the baby step two mode, that just gazelle intensity mode, because it feels good. We're making accomplishments. We're paying off debt. We're saving really quickly. And it's like, if that mentality continues to follow you, you never really enjoy the fruit of the baby steps. The whole point is to really rush it so you can get out of those painful periods, get out of baby step two, get out of baby step three. But man, once you're in 4, 5, and 6 and the house is starting to come down and everything is really, you know, starting to take shape, you're investing your 15%, you've got to live a little.
16: Live like
14: you've
16: no
14: got
16: one else.
14: To.
16: So that
14: later.
16: You can live like no one else and give like no one else. And, you know, I got a DM the other day. They went, hey, can I buy this fancy coffee machine? I know you like coffee. And I was like, well, where are you guys at financially? They go, well, we're millionaires. We have a great income, no debt.
14: Mm-hmm.
16: Get the coffee machine.
14: Yes.
16: And it feels like you're doing a bad thing because you're spending $2,000, which feels insane. You're right. It is insane if you're broke.
14: Yeah.
16: But if you have the money, it's a small part of your world and it increases your quality of life.
14: Do
16: buy it.
14: And what else makes you feel better is when you know you're generous. You know that you're also giving a generous portion of your money. You feel great when you then go and spend some on yourself and on your family and on the things that you value. It is a very delicate balance. Give, save, spend. You got to do all three.

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2: It's 1:30. I'm Ballin Overstoles. Federal prosecutors in Phoenix have filed a civil denaturalization case against Ali Yusuf Ahmed. He's an Iraqi native who became a U.S. citizen in 2015. The Justice Department says Ahmed lied about his past, hiding allegations that he led an al-Qaeda cell and murdered two Iraqi police officers in 2006. Iraq requested his extradition in 2019, and U.S. investigators now say his citizenship was obtained illegally. You have a chance to donate food tomorrow and without leaving your house. Here's more.
3: Stamp Out Hunger is an annual food drive that happens the Saturday before Mother's Day. And all you have to do is leave food by your mailbox. Then your letter carrier will bring it back to the post office. Director of Public Relations with St. Mary's Food Bank, Jerry Brown, tells the Mike Broomhead Show that putting out canned goods is the best way to help.
4: If you're doing your spring cleaning and you have food that's past its expiration date, go ahead and put it in the bag. We can take food up to a year after its expiration date for most canned food items.
3: He says that St. Mary's and other food banks across the nation will be waiting at post offices to pick up and distribute collected foodstuffs to those in need. Kellen Shover, KTAR News.
2: And now for a check on traffic live from the Valley Chevy Dealers Traffic Center. Phoenix crash, Bethany Home Road east of the I-17. That is a new one that just popped up. In Tempe, we are still seeing a reported crash. Loop 101 eastbound approaching Southern Avenue, seeing delays back to, looks like about University Drive. Also, those typical downtown Phoenix delays. Expect slowing east and westbound from the SR-51 mini stack to the I-17 stack interchange. All along the I-10 does look like a new westbound crash has been added to the mix there by 7th Street as well. This traffic report brought to you by Asset Preservation Wealth and Tax. 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Sunday at 2 p.m. right here on KTAR. An extreme heat warning starts Sunday, 10 a.m. through 8 p.m. Monday night. Look out for that. Today, high of 100 and sunny skies. Tonight, we get to a low of 69. 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
2: Good afternoon. It is 2 o'clock. I'm Becky Lynn. Some positive and negative signs for the economy. The Labor Department's saying the U.S. added 115,000 jobs in April, better than analysts were expecting. But that is down from the 178,000 jobs added in March. The unemployment rate stayed steady at 4.3%. Here's ABC's Elizabeth Schulze on the effect of the high fuel prices triggered by the war in Iran.
3: Companies, when they're making decisions about hiring, they're doing that 3-6 months out. So it's probably too soon to see the impact of those gas prices there. What we do know is that these are showing up for consumers. Take a look at like a Toyota Camry. It's $21 extra now every time you're filling up. If you're driving a Chevy Suburban, it's $39 extra when you fill up. That is a big chunk in a short amount of time for people driving. And so the big question for the economy is, how much is that going to cut back in other parts of the economy?
2: The annual Stamp Out Hunger food drive is tomorrow, and you can help food banks by leaving unopened non-perishables by your mailbox. Your letter carrier will then bring it back to the post office.
4: If your food is near its expiration date, or even if you're doing your spring cleaning and you have food that's past its expiration date, go ahead and put it in the bag. We can take food up to a year after its expiration date for most canned food items.
2: Wow.
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2: That's Jerry Brown with St. Mary's Food Bank.
5: Quite the toasty weekend coming up ahead.
2: Triple digits are back. We're going to gradually go up over this weekend, looking at a peak on Monday of 108. Alicia Ryan with the National Weather Service in Phoenix tells KTAR.
5: Our normal for this time of year is normally around 92, 93. So we are above normal, but I wouldn't say this is abnormal or anything people should be alarmed about.
2: The last time we saw 100 degrees in the valley was on March 27th. The cruise ship at the center of the hantavirus outbreak is expected to arrive at a port in the Canary Islands in Spain Sunday. ABC's foreign correspondent Maggie Rulli is in Spain, where officials showed her the area they're preparing for the passengers to disembark. Officials say the passengers will get off in small groups dressed in hazmat suits. They'll be separated into about 4 to 5 different groups based on their level of risk.
6: They claim this process will keep everyone on board this cruise ship entirely isolated from the island. They also confirmed today that the U.S. says they will send a plane to pick up those U.S. citizens that are on board as well. So again, this is all supposed to happen in the next 48 hours or so. Still a lot of questions, though, about how exactly they're going to pull it off.
2: Charges have been dropped against the man Avondale police labeled a person of interest in the disappearance of 21-year-old Isabella Comas. Our TV partners at ABC 15 report theft and criminal damage charges against 39-year-old Tommy Rodriguez were dismissed after prosecutors said more investigation is needed. Comas vanished in January, and police later found her car with a missing seat and a large amount of blood inside. We're going to speak to Maricopa County Attorney Rachel Mitchell about this and other high-profile cases when she joins Outspoken with Bruce and Gatos today at 2:30. You can watch on our app or on the KTAR YouTube channel.
1: Eyes on Education.
2: Tempe High School librarian is bringing esports and records, vinyl records, into his library, changing the way students interact with that space. Robert Owen Jones tells Arizona's Evening News he wanted to change the Marco Stanisa High School library into a place students can hang out, attend clubs, and family nights.
7: We play music all the time in here, and we just try to find a way to incorporate enough student activities into the space where the kids are just coming in, meeting us, and forming a community.
2: Owen Jones says students have also been checking out more books as a result of these upgrades. To read more education solution stories, go to ktar.com/education. 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
8: 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Highway-wise, as of this moment, it's looking pretty clear, so you should have no issues getting anywhere at this very second. But surface streets, we do have one crash for you to look out for. That's in Buckeye with a crash on Clanton Street and Thomas Road. 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
2: Well, as you heard just a moment ago, it's going to be a toasty weekend. Today's high should be 101, 72 overnight, and then 104 tomorrow, 105 on Mother's Day Sunday, and 108 by Monday. The good news is we'll be backing off on the heat a little bit after that. Right now, though, it's 98 in Phoenix. 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
10: It's Arizona's reigning, defending, undisputed number one talk show. Now 2 till 6. Welcome to Outspoken with Mulder and Scully, our number one of UFO talk.
12: How excited are you? A lot of people say the first hour and UFO talk, by far the best of the hour.
13: Got the White House. I texted you last night.
12: You
13: the
12: did.
13: White House releasing decades of unresolved UFO files. We're seeing files. We're seeing pictures. We're seeing things move across the sky. It's the first time that the American government has ever done something like this.
12: Yeah. And some of this stuff goes back, 60 years or something. I mean, this goes back a ways, right?
13: Let's do the deep dive, man. I couldn't sleep last night.
14: What's happening? Everybody stay calm.
15: What's the procedure?
13: This is happening. It's disclosure day.
12: Oh,
13: are we alone in the universe?
12: Okay.
13: What are those things in the sky?
12: What did we learn?
13: I wish we had something on the Phoenix Lights, to be honest with you.
12: The files contain nothing on the Phoenix Lights yet, but there are more to be released.
13: And from what I understand,
12: yeah,
13: the more they release, and they're going to do it in a slow way, right, I know, the juicier it's going to get.
12: So some of that has to do with declassifying files, videos, pictures, and things that had higher levels of classification take longer to release. At least that's how it was. I heard it explained from the government side. They could be lying to us.
13: Yeah. So I looked at a lot of these pictures. I watched a lot of the videos.
12: I bet you did.
13: And I know that you have it. Why don't I give you one thing I saw that was cool?
12: Oh, I'm ready.
13: And okay. Maybe you give me one thing you saw that was cool.
12: All right.
13: Because I think we're getting crumbs right now.
12: I would agree with that.
13: Right. I mean,
12: teasers.
13: We're probably lucky we're getting anything.
12: Yeah.
13: Will we ever get the real sensitive stuff?
12: Ooh.
13: Are we ever going to get the, here's the spaceship that crashed?
12: Ouch.
13: Probably not, but
12: probably.
13: I think one of the coolest videos is it shows a UAP. That's what they call these UFOs now.
12: Mm-hmm.
13: And it resembles an 8-pointed star. Did you see this one?
12: Yes. The star shaped one. Yes.
13: Right. And it's big. there are some videos that you see and there's this little white light, right? And it's going like a billion miles an hour. Like, that's kind of cool. You're looking at that and you're like, wow, that thing is moving. And then it stops and then it moves the other way. I get it. That thing is cool. But this 8-pointed star, I mean, it's like nothing you've really ever seen. unless you watched Superman. So here's the thing. Superman, the movie, all the way back, Christopher Reeve, right? When, at the beginning of the movie, when he's placed in that, a lot of people saw this movie, he's placed in whatever that thing is.
16: Yeah.
13: And it's got, it's like a white, it looks like a white egg, right? With these like things coming out of it.
16: Okay.
13: That's what it looks like.
16: Kind of looks like that.
13: It looks like Superman's spaceship. So I thought that was different.
16: Okay.
13: I thought that was kind of cool. I watched that for a while and I'm like, you know, you could really see this thing.
16: Mm-hmm.
13: And so I gravitated towards that. So that's one thing that I saw that I thought was cool.
16: I thought what I found interesting was the release so far, the little bits that we got are from all over the world.
13: Mm. Oh, a lot in the Middle East.
16: Greece, right. over the Iraq. Middle East, over Iraq. Yeah. But that may also be because that's where, at the time, we have a heck of a lot of surveillance.
13: True.
16: You know what I'm saying? In active war zones, in areas of conflict.
13: Or they're there so because we're looking. There's turmoil.
16: Maybe they're drawn to it. I don't know. Right. So here's something interesting.
13: Okay.
16: And I think here's what we're going to see moving forward. I'm going to make a prediction.
13: Oh, I love it.
16: We're looking in the wrong place.
13: Okay.
16: Stop looking up.
13: You got to look in the sea.
16: Start look down.
13: We don't know what's down there.
16: I heard one person say, we know more about the surface of the moon than we do the bottom of the ocean.
13: 100%.
16: And there are apparently files, and there may be some video and stuff of, I'm going to call it objects, things under the surface of the water that are going to lead to more questions. Also, some of the stuff released today, some of the pictures, a lot of them happen to be near water. And they said, is that a combination? Do they go under the water?
13: Okay.
16: And do they come from the water? Do you see what I'm saying?
13: Yes.
16: And I heard a smarty pants say, think about this. Water, hydrogen, oxygen, is that a fuel source for them? Could it be something where there are much more chemicals in the water than there are in the air? Mm. How's that?
13: Yeah.
16: And so is this something where our water is their fuel source, is their energy source, and therefore they quote unquote live under the water and then they pop up and look around? How you like that? You like them apples?
13: I do think that there's a lot of curiosity about, you know, are these things in the ocean? And I know how weird that sounds, but that a lot, you know, there've been some people that say they've seen them rise out of the
16: ocean. Come out of the water or disappear over or into water.
13: Yeah. So the Pentagon's.
16: How excited are you on a 1 to 10 scale?
13: I'm super excited at 10.
16: I just know it. This is like birthday. It's Christmas.
13: This is awesome.
16: New Year's in. You're excited.
13: Oh, yeah. All right. So let's see. 162 new files on what the U.S. government calls unidentified aerial phenomena.
16: Yeah. No little green men. You know, we're not at that level.
13: Right.
16: Fair.
13: But there is something. There was something that was released about a witness, an experience with a being that was 3.5 to 4 feet tall wearing a spacesuit. I know. Sounds crazy. All right. Let me give you another one. We'll get back to that because we're talking about like what was interesting to us.
16: Well, can I add a caveat before you say that? Everything released is what they want to release.
13: Right.
16: They are holding on to things that are either classified or they don't want you to know. So this is only the stuff this they're willing they to let us see. Know. Exactly. Yeah. Exactly.
13: Apollo 12 mission.
16: Okay.
13: 1969.
16: Yeah. Yeah. That's an interesting one.
13: I mean, so we land on the moon. It looks like one of the astronauts says this, quote, it looks like some of those things are escaping the moon. They really haul out of here and just press off at the stars. That's an astronaut.
16: Yeah. And keep in mind, it's their job to be observing what's going on. I mean, they're looking at this also from a science aspect.
13: Yeah.
16: So much of our missions to the moon were to gather moon rocks and check out moon dust and what's the atmosphere like. So they're just narrating and going over what they're witnessing.
13: Right. And so they definitely saw something. So that was 1969.
16: Yeah, Apollo 17 and Apollo 12, both of them have, what do you want to call it, anomalies?
13: Yeah. So Apollo 12 mission, 1969. 3 years later, mm-hmm. Apollo 17 mission, 1972.
16: Yeah.
13: Two astronauts reported seeing, quote, very bright particles of light. Here's the quote that I picked out.
16: From an astronaut.
13: Yes.
16: Yes.
13: Quote, it's like the 4th of July out there.
16: Yeah. Now,
13: crazy.
16: It is crazy. Now, I do want to say something, and I heard our super best friend we had on the show before, Avi Loeb.
13: Oh, Avi.
16: The Harvard astrophysicist / expert. And he was making a point. He goes, now, keep in mind, everything that we're seeing here, we don't know what camera was used or video. We're not sure. And so some of this could be refraction from a camera. He says, if you don't know how the picture or the image was taken, you can't exactly define some of this. And he said, so he just says, with a caveat,
13: right,
16: some of this stuff might be, well, was it just the way, is it a camera trick by accident, not on purpose?
13: Absolutely. They're unexplainable.
16: Unexplainable.
13: So those were the three incidents that I picked out.
16: Yeah.
13: And so were there little green men? No, we don't.
16: No little
13: that.
16: Green men.
13: Okay.
16: No.
13: Did we get, what everybody wanted, but did we get the evidence of what we've collected on crashed objects? The answer is no.
16: I would say no. You did not.
13: And I wasn't expecting that.
16: Mm-hmm.
13: But okay. So here's, let me bring one thing up.
16: I'm ready.
13: Cause we're going commercial free till 6 on UFO time.
16: All UFOs all the time.
13: Like, remember the representative, I forgot his
16: Kim name. Burchett.
13: Oh, good. I'm glad you're
16: well, he's
13: Tennessee.
16: He's a piece of work. He was on Rogan the other day talking about this.
13: Cool. He said he's seen stuff that would keep him up at night.
16: Yeah.
13: I didn't see anything that's keeping me up at night.
16: No, he also made a comment, which I thought was interesting. He said he doesn't trust the government to fully release everything.
13: Hmm.
16: And he said he thinks that knowing what he knows, there are things they won't release.
13: Interesting.
16: So he's already kind of put some guardrails around this.
13: Yeah. It's interesting. Somebody said, why are you interested in this? And
16: why wouldn't you be interested in this?
13: Yeah, I almost think, well, I know people who absolutely couldn't care less.
16: Really?
13: Oh, yeah, they
16: who
13: don't care at all.
16: Who are you people?
13: But I find it, number one, maybe it's a source of entertainment.
16: Okay.
13: You know, I don't know what's going on out there. I have no idea.
16: No.
13: But I think it's super interesting. It's maybe a source of entertainment for me. I don't believe any of this stuff.
16: What do you mean?
13: I think we're alone. I'm going to keep.
16: Oh, wow.
13: I know. I'm.
16: So you I don't is know there no kind of evidence that would change your mind?
13: I don't know. You got to show me a spaceship.
16: I'm going to need to see a spaceship.
13: I think I have the issue of God created us. Why did he create them?
16: Okay. So yours is almost a religious, maybe, not going to say objection, but yeah, you run it through that filter.
13: And a lot of people are like, well, why wouldn't God create all these different planets with all these different beings? Mm-hmm. I don't know. I just can't wrap my head around that.
16: Okay. Yeah.
13: All right, Becky Lynn, we're skipping your newscast because we're going commercial-free, UFO,
16: how about UAP. This?
17: I think you've exhausted everything you know about it.
13: I've got plenty of stuff.
16: Oh, my God. You've only scratched the surface of his knowledge of UFO stuff.
13: I've got pages of stuff.
16: So how about this? We're going to do a check of the headlines anyway. Becky Lynn's got that for us.
13: All right.
16: And then yesterday, we had Governor Hobbs in studio, a regular visit, talk to the governor. We wanted to play you a bit of a conversation that we had with her after Republican candidate for governor Andy Biggs said it's Governor Hobbs's fault that Arizona has high gas prices. You'll hear her react to that, maybe in a way you've never heard her react to anything before. It's coming up next. It's Outspoken on KTAR.
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17: It's 2:18. I'm Becky Lynn. Here's what you need to know right now. It wasn't an energy crisis that had drivers lining up at the 7-Eleven gas station in El Segundo, California. 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Vice President of PR for Visit Las Vegas, Molly Castano, says they want to be sure people remember to visit the city this summer.
0: So about half of our visitors arrive by car. And those top feeder markets are Southern California, Arizona. And so we're activating actually in three cities, this being El Segundo. We're also doing an activation in San Diego, as well as the Phoenix Scottsdale area.
17: In an honor of America's 250th anniversary celebration, Las Vegas will be showcasing a fireworks show every Saturday night for 8 weeks. And now you'll have some gas to get there and go see it. 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Just climbing a bit each day. Currently, it's 96 in Queen Creek. Triple-digit heat. 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
21: 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With April's jobs report showing the U.S. added twice as many new jobs than what was predicted, is the Iran war not really that bad for our economy? 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
16: It's called Talk to the Governor. Governor Hobbs joins us every other week, comes in, answers questions, and did so yesterday in the 5 o'clock hour. If you missed any of it, we got some highlights,
13: if
16: you will.
13: And we started with gasoline and the price.
16: Well, we should.
13: Andy Biggs has argued that high gas prices in Arizona are your fault. All right. Starting out just great. How is that? How does he come up with it's your fault?
22: Gas right now is high across the entire country. It is on average a dollar more than it was a year ago. Mm. And that is because of the war in Iran, which last I checked, I had nothing to do with. The president caused this. And so Arizonans are suffering with higher gas prices because of this decision to go to a war that we didn't need to be in. And as far as I've heard, the congressman continues to support this war, and it is harming Arizonans who are paying at the pump. Now, I've done what I can to lower gas prices in Arizona. I requested a waiver from the federal government for the summer fuel blend. I was glad to see they not only granted that waiver for Arizona, but for the whole country. But clearly, gas prices are still high. So this is something caused by the federal government. I want to see solutions from Washington. I support a federal gas tax waiver, and I hope that's up for consideration.
13: Is the summer blend, we're not going to have that, from what I understand, May 1st to May 20th. Is that it? Or are we going deep into the summer on this waiver?
16: Does it expire on the 20th? I'm not sure how that works.
22: That's a good question. And we'll continue to pursue additional waivers if that's the case.
13: Yeah. Okay. Biggs is arguing that you haven't done enough to lower costs, specifically blaming you for failing to secure that EPA waiver to avoid costly summer blend fuel requirements in Arizona.
22: Well, he's not really paying attention because we did secure that waiver.
13: Yeah.
16: Yeah. It went into effect May 1st. Am I correct on that? May 1st through the 20th is the waiver is in effect, or else we would be using that summer blend.
22: Right.
16: Got it.
13: He's also saying that you support potentially doubling the state gas tax. Do you support that?
22: No, I do not. I mean, I think there's concerns about the transportation infrastructure, specifically our roads, that gas tax funds, and it hasn't gone up in forever, and we need to find another way to fund those that critical infrastructure. But raising taxes on Arizonans right now is not the answer to do that, and I absolutely don't support that.
13: All right, that is a piece of yesterday's interview with Arizona Governor Katie Hobbs. Talk to the governor here, an exclusive interview on Outspoken with Bruce and Gatos. And
16: you can watch the entire interview, the sit down we have with her, but 20 minutes or so on the KTIR YouTube channel.
13: At 4:15, we're going to play another excerpt. Okay. And it is, will she debate Andy Biggs, who most likely will be
16: presumptive nominee. Yeah.
13: And her answer, was it an answer? Well, that's 4:15.
16: Yeah. Hey, coming up next, we talked yesterday about a Phoenix police officer who shot the wrong man and wasn't charged with anything. Is that justice for the family? And why did Maricopa County Attorney Rachel Mitchell decide not to charge the officer? We'll ask her in studio next. Outspoken on KTAR.
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6: We're coming up on 2:30. Good afternoon. I'm Becky Lynn. There's a brush fire

0: acres in size and 0% contained, according to the U.S. Forest Service, is burning on the west side of the Verde River and both sides of Horseshoe Dam Road. Firefighting crews are prioritizing the protection of the K Ranch, Horseshoe Dam, and area utilities. Madeline Bautista with the Tonto National Forest says, do not fly a drone near the fire.
1: Drones and firefighting aircraft, they're really a dangerous mix, and it could lead to accidents or slow down wildfire suppression operations. So technically, if people are flying their drones out, we can't.
0: She says that Horseshoe Dam Road is closed to the public and the cause of this fire is under investigation. A hopeful monsoon season outlook means some rain could bring some relief to Arizona. KTAR's Ballin Overstoles is live now in the news center to tell us more.
2: Yeah, Becky, we'll soon be looking to the skies and hoping for those monsoon downpours. The season officially starts June 15th. State climatologist Erin Ann Saffel tells Arizona's Morning News we may be in luck.
3: It looks like we might have a good monsoon season. When we look at the CPC, that's where we get the outlooks to see what might happen in the summer. We see all of that green in Arizona, which means precipitation.
2: CPC refers to the National Weather Service Climate Prediction Center. She says a strong monsoon could have short-term relief for drought conditions, but notes Arizona has been in a long-term drought for more than 30 years, and a variety of other factors affect that status. Live in the news center, Ballin Overstoles, KTAR News.
0: Tens of thousands of students expecting to take their university finals left in limbo today after an apparent cyber attack targeted the popular assignment and grading hub, Canvas. It plunged dozens of university campuses into the dark. ABC Sophie Flay has more.
4: Several universities acknowledging the breach. Penn State now canceling some final exams. The University of Illinois postponing assignments and finals. Shiny Hunters is threatening to release the data May 12th unless it's paid an unspecified ransom. It claims it has several billions of private messages among students and teachers.
0: Time for traffic now. Let's check it out with Enrique Garcia in the Valley Chevy Dealers Traffic Center.
5: Thank you, Becky Lynn. Phoenix with a crash blocking the HOV lane on East 8 Route 51 northbound near Dreamy Draw. A look into our surface streets. Phoenix with a crash on 35th Avenue and Lincoln Street, and Tempe with a crash on Country Club Way and Meadow Drive. 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
0: 101 should be the high today, 104 by tomorrow, 105 on Sunday, and 108 by Monday. So get ready for that hot, hot temperature, and then we'll back off a little bit next week. Could be around 100 again by next Thursday, which we will consider cool by that time. It's 99 right now in Peoria. 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
6: Hey guys, Patricia with the Mike Broomhead Show, and Mike will be back. We'll see if the war in Iran is still happening or if the Strait of Hormuz is still blocked. It's all coming up on Monday on the Mike Broomhead Show.
7: Hey, appreciate you guys spending time with us. Bruce and Gatos here, outspoken. Oh. 2 to 6. Yesterday we had a conversation about this, I think, tragic case everyone can acknowledge, in which a Phoenix police officer accidentally, mistakenly, shot and killed a man inside his own home, a man who had dialed 911 and reported an intruder. We learned a little while ago that Maricopa County Attorney Rachel Mitchell is not going to bring charges against the police officer. That, needless to say, riled up the family, who believes that they're missing out on some justice. To talk more about it right now, Maricopa County Attorney Rachel Mitchell joins us in studio. Thank you so much for your time today.
8: Thanks for having me.
7: All right.
9: So the family attorney says the officer should have faced at least a negligent homicide charge under Arizona state law. So can you explain to us and everybody why that specific charge was not applied here?
8: Sure, absolutely. You know, there is, under Arizona law, a justification defense. It's not a justification defense that just applies to, for example, second-degree murder. If it's justified, it's justified. And what we have to look at in the case of an officer is, would a reasonable officer in the same situation with the same information that he believed to be true at the time act in the same way? And in this situation,

0: You have an officer who is walking into, I think everybody agrees, just pure chaos.
1: Chaotic scene.
0: And is being told by neighbors, you know, he's killing people. There have been a number of gunshots that have gone off. And if you listen to my press conference where we played a portion of what that officer was saying, he said, I thought I had to go in right then. I thought people were going to die.
1: But are you saying that if it was another cop, the cop would have shot through the door not knowing who he was going to shoot? I don't think another cop would have done that.
0: Well, this officer was the only one that actually had a clear shot visually.
2: Through the door, yeah.
0: Through the doorway. And
1: the door open or closed?
0: It's open. No, it's open. And right? he's seen a person on the ground who ended up being the shooter. Mm-hmm. And he's not moving. And he's seen a person on top who is a bald man. I know some of the pictures in the news show him with having hair, but at the time he was bald.
1: Right.
0: That was the description of the shooter. And he said, show me your hands. And the individual looks up and let me be very clear. This is not in any way to blame the victim. This is just what happened. He looks up and he proceeds to punch the guy again. The officer said, I thought he was stabbing him, and he took a shot. Mm. I mean, it's, as you said, it's an unbelievable tragedy. But if there's justification, that justification applies to whatever charge.
2: Is it your job, or do you take into account, did this officer follow police procedure? Is this in keeping with their training? Because one of the conversations we had is this what we should expect or could expect that Phoenix police or any law enforcement is trained to do? Because it does seem like a bit of a gray area, I think, for a lot of people looking at this.
0: Mm-hmm. Well, you know, obviously it's not my job to determine whether he followed policy, but whether he followed policy is part of what I'm looking at in making my determination. So it is relevant. And keep in mind that, you know, and I want to be clear, the decision is mine. It's not anybody else's. But consulting with me in my senior management team includes people who have been longtime officers, career officers, who are giving me, you know, insight into their thought process on this situation. So I'm not just looking at it as a lawyer. I'm looking at it from advice from police as well.
1: Rachel Mitchell is joining us, Maricopa County attorney. We're talking about the incident. Phoenix police officer unfortunately shot the wrong man. And is now not charged with anything. So the family, this is what the family says. So I want your response to this. They say you're choosing to protect a cop over pursuing justice. So if you can talk to the family, what would you tell them?
0: You know, I actually did reach out to the attorney for the family before I announced my decision. The only reason I didn't reach out to the family is because when they're represented, that's what I have to do. And my heart breaks for them. I can't imagine being there. I can't imagine going through this. But the reality is the law does look at what that officer's reasonable belief is. And I mean, we pored over body worn cams, security videos, interviews, you name it. And he had a reasonable belief, given everything that was going on and everything everybody was saying to him, that was the person. And, you know, the reality is, if that had been the person and he hadn't taken the shot, we'd be having a different conversation about that.
2: I have a question, and I acknowledge speculation, Your Honor. I was going to say objection. If a citizen, a neighbor, had the same information and was coming to that scene in order to try to protect his neighbor, would they be held to the same standard as the police officer?
0: We would also be looking at the reasonableness of it. It's not something that comes up as often because obviously you don't have civilians summoned to situations like that. And I think that's why we have the United States Supreme Court case, Graham versus Connor, that gives us guidance on this and says you have to look at what his belief was at the time. And you can't, you know, it's interesting, as we're reviewing the case, I'm sitting there playing it, reviewing it, running it back, listening to it again. He didn't get a chance to do that. And I have to keep that in my mind as I'm making my decision.
2: In studio with us right now, Maricopa County Attorney Rachel Mitchell, as we're having the conversation about tragic. And again, I don't think anybody would deny that. And you know, even we made the comment, you know, this police officer, this is he's living with this as well and understands, you know, this was a tragic mistake as well. I can't imagine it being easy for the law enforcement side.
0: You could hear it in his voice.
2: Yeah, without a doubt. Was genuinely upset. And I don't think any police officer goes to a scene with that intent. Yeah. I'll acknowledge that. So can we switch gears a little bit?
0: Sure.
2: All right. Can you talk to us a little bit about this Laura Owens case? You get a lot of questions, is that a nice way to put it?
0: I get a lot of stuff.
2: You get a lot of stuff about this.
1: Uh-huh. Bruce, I got this. I'm the Bachelor guy.
2: Are you really? Okay, because this one is it's a little on the crazy side. Is that fair?
1: So if you watch The Bachelor at any point in your life, and you know, I like it. There was one of the men, his name was Clayton, and he was, you know, choosing who he wanted to marry. And this was a few years ago. Well, there was a Scottsdale woman who said, it's basically, hey, I'm pregnant and the baby is yours. And so he said, that's not the case. She ended up being indicted on 7 felony counts for trying to scam this guy, Clayton, out of child support. And that's according to your office. Okay, so this is like a big podcast. A lot of people are talking about this. It's a Scottsdale woman. It's
2: the
1: fake,
2: celebrity aspect
1: fake
2: of
1: pregnancy
2: it.
1: Case. Did she try and do this again?
0: Well, there have been different allegations made against her. Some of them, and I have to be careful because, you know, obviously this is ongoing, but some of them occurred in a different state. And I think a lot of people are wanting it all wrapped up here. And obviously I only have jurisdiction over what happened in Maricopa County.
2: Fair.
0: But there are some allegations that other things happened as well.
2: That this is serial behavior on her part.
1: So she reportedly didn't respond to a plea deal by a recent deadline. Is that right?
0: I believe that's correct.
2: Yeah.
1: Can you say what she was offered?
0: I don't think that would be appropriate for me to discuss the plea offer.
1: Do you think the case will go to trial?
0: Yeah, that's the next step.
1: Are you a fan of The Bachelor?
0: I'll tell you the truth. I've never watched it.
2: Okay, fair enough. Okay, I have a follow-up to that. I have a neither have I, by the way.
1: Okay. That's an outrage, too.
2: Yes. The explosion of these podcasts, true crime podcasts, things like this.
0: Yeah.
2: Does this impact your job? Do you ever listen to any of this? Is there information to be gleaned from any of this?
0: I don't listen to it, you know, to glean information for the case. It's interesting because it educates people a little bit about what's going on. And I mean, I admit it's interesting. What can be a little bit frustrating is it's trial by media instead of trial in a court of law.
2: With facts.
0: And so oftentimes we're trying to navigate sometimes inaccurate information, sometimes accurate information, but incomplete information. And, you know, it's my job not only to, you know, prosecute and seek justice, but it's also my job to protect the people who have been accused of crimes. And so a lot of times you'll hear me say, and ethically, I should say, you know, charges are not evidence. People are presumed innocent until they're proven guilty in a court of law, not in the court of public opinion.
2: Not on a podcast.
0: And not on a podcast. And I think that's important for people to remember. There's nobody out there in the media that knows more about the cases than the prosecutor knows about the case.
2: Got it.
0: And there are times when we can't say everything and there's good reasons for it.
2: Understood. We appreciate your time today. Thank you so much.
1: Thanks for joining us.
2: That is Rachel Mitchell, Maricopa County Attorney, answering on a couple of different cases, and we thank you for that. Hey, coming up next, with everything costing more, has there been a surge at Arizona food banks? We're going to talk to Jerry Brown. He works over at St. Mary's Food Bank. We want to understand more about what they're dealing with. It's coming up next, Route Spoken on KTAR.
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9: 247. I'm Becky Lynn, and here's what you need to know right now. Russia and Ukraine have agreed to a three-day ceasefire beginning tomorrow. Both sides have also agreed to exchange 1,000 prisoners. ABC's Patrick Rivel has details.
10: After President Trump pressed Ukraine, President Zelensky has now agreed to no attacks on the condition that Russia free 1,000 POWs. Both sides say they will observe the pause this weekend, but there's no expectation that Putin will extend it past Monday.
9: 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Right now in Tempe, it's 97 degrees. 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
15: 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With April's jobs report showing the U.S. added twice as many new jobs than what was predicted, is the Iran war not really that bad for our economy? 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
2: We know a lot of folks out there are struggling. 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And joining us right now is Jerry Brown. 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Jerry, it's great to talk to you. Although, we tend to talk to you a lot of times when you're in need.
16: Yeah, unfortunately. And we're up about 15% over where we were this time last year.
2: Wow.
16: And that's a high number. But then it's 15% above what were record numbers before that. We're seeing about, across our three main locations, we have one in Phoenix, one in Surprise, one up in Chinle, 2,300 families a day.
2: A day?
16: To the food bank. 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Jeez. From people who need food. And it's, you know, when you talk about something like, you know, gas prices, you just mentioned that's an inconvenience. It's, mm-hmm. it's something that's upsetting to us. It may change where we go to eat, but there are people out there where you decide whether to eat.
2: Right. Right.
16: and that's where when things go from $2 a gallon or $2.50 a gallon to $5 a gallon, There's no place to dip in.
2: Right.
16: There's no place to go and get that extra money. And we're seeing a lot of first time people here in the last few months come to the food bank.
1: All right, Jerry, Stamp Out Hunger Food Drive. This is what's going on this weekend. Tell us how everybody can help.
16: Right. It's tomorrow. It's the largest food bank. It's the largest 1 day food drive in the nation. And it happens at your mailbox. All we're asking folks to do is, if you have the ability, go into your pantry, fish out five or six items. Maybe it's something you bought three of and you tried once and you don't like the other two. Great time to throw them into a bag and leave them at your mailbox tomorrow. Your letter carrier will drop off the mail tomorrow, but he also has another job, and that is to pick up the food that you leave at the mailbox.
2: Wow.
16: Across the country, we get about 30 million pounds of food across the country in 1 day from this, about 1 million pounds in Arizona. Oh. And this year, it's more important than ever.
2: And it's about as simple as you can get it, right? About as simple as you can make it, right there at your mailbox.
1: You don't have to drive anywhere. You just put it right at your mailbox.
16: Yeah, you can do this drive in your robe and slippers. It's kind of cool, you know. And it's a great opportunity to, you know, to clean out your pantry. You know, if those cans are near expiration dates or even past expiration dates, they're fine for us.
2: Oh,
16: for most canned food, you can go up to a year after expiration date and it's still fine.
2: Okay.
16: So if it's something that you're going, oh, I don't know if I'm going to toss it into a bag, give it to us. Let us give it to a family who needs it right now.
2: Outstanding. Hey, Jerry, we wish you the best of luck with Stamp Out Hunger Food Drive happening tomorrow at your mailbox, right? Every single one of your mailboxes.
16: Thanks, boys. Appreciate you.
2: All right. Okay. Best of luck. And again, as you heard him say, the need is greater than ever before.
1: Right.
2: They already were at record levels of people. And now 15% higher than it was a year ago as folks are struggling to make ends meet.
1: Yeah, and coming up next month, Outspoken Against Hunger, Bruce and Gatos, we will be raising money once again. We've done this for several years.
2: Yeah.
1: For the month of June, and it is going to be big. We're going to feed a lot of people this summer starting in June, but if you can help, all you got to do is just get some of those cans, put it by your mailbox, and your job, you know, as a human being is done for one day. Pretty good.
2: There you go. Hey, quick check of the headlines on the way. We got Becky Lynn to do that for us. And up next, will Trump be able to bluff his way out of a war with Iran? A war that is increasingly heating up. We'll give you the latest up next, Outspoken on KTAR.
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23: 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Guys lose about 3 to 5 pounds per week. Women lose about 2 to 3 pounds per week. Soda is, say it with me, state of the art.
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9: It's 3 o'clock. Good afternoon. I'm Becky Lynn. As global health authorities work to contain the outbreak of hantavirus aboard the Dutch cruise ship MV Hondius, the ship is currently on its way to the Canary Islands, where the remaining 100 or so passengers will disembark and return to their home countries for monitoring. The 19 Americans on board will be transported to the University of Nebraska Medical Center, which has been asked by federal partners to monitor these citizens for signs of the virus through the quarantine period. The school's National Quarantine Unit is the only federally funded quarantine unit of its kind in the U.S. During a press conference in Omaha this afternoon, Dr. Michael Wadman, the medical director of the National Quarantine Unit, says they're ready for all 19 passengers who are in good health at this time.
3: All of these passengers will be monitored for symptoms. They're all well at this time and will be coming to us for monitoring. We have protocols in the quarantine unit that provide for safe care of these persons.
9: The ship is likely to dock in the Canary Islands sometime on Sunday. Well, the triple digits are back here in the valley, and we could see some near record levels in the coming days. Alicia Ryan with the National Weather Service in Phoenix says this weekend,
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9: An extreme heat warning begins Sunday night. The projected high for Monday is 2 degrees shy of Phoenix's record for May 11th of 110 degrees. That's a mark that was set in 1934.
6: Is it going to happen? That's the big thing.
9: Hoping for lots of rain this monsoon, well, state climatologist Erin Ann Saffel tells Arizona's Morning News, your wish may come true, but it's not certain.
6: Is it going to happen? That's the big thing. We want to look at all those ingredients that come together and understand what happens with our water supply.
9: She says there are key factors that need to line up for a strong monsoon season, which officially begins June 15th. In terms of Arizona's drought, Saffel says the monsoon can provide relief, but it also depends on winter snowpack and lots more. A local high school that barred the name of the late Cesar Chavez announced today that it's going to be renamed Cactus Canyon High School. Back in March, the Phoenix Union High School District voted to change the name of Cesar Chavez High after allegations of abuse against the late labor leader. In a statement to KTAR, PXU Governing Board President Francisco Pastor Rivera said the decision came after 6,500 votes on potential names. He says, in part, the process was transparent and community-centered. Time right now for the KTAR Timeline with Patricia Valencia, and is brought to you by the Attitudes Campus.
24: It's May 8th. And back on this day in 2010, Betty White became the oldest person to host Saturday Night Live.
25: Ladies and gentlemen, Betty White.
24: White's hosting gig came about after hundreds of thousands of her fans signed onto a Facebook campaign rallying for the Golden Girls queen to do it. Betty was a pioneering TV talk show host and producer in the 1950s, became a frequent celebrity guest on TV game shows, and in the 1970s, she played a happy homemaker, Sue Ann Nivens, on Mary Tyler Moore's hit sitcom. And in 1985, Betty co-starred as naive Rose Nyland in The Golden Girls. When the show ended in 92, Betty went on to guest star in a long list of TV shows where she showcased her sweet, wholesome appearance and sharp sense of humor.
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24: As SNL's eldest host, Betty gained positive reviews, and the show, which featured musical guest Jay-Z, drew its highest ratings in 18 months. Betty later won the 7th Emmy Award of her career for her SNL appearance, which aired back on this day in 2010.
9: Time for Traffic Check. 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
5: Thank you, Becky Lynn. Phoenix with a crash on the right-hand shoulder. I-17 southbound near Pinnacle Peak Road. A look into our surface streets. Peoria with a crash on 97th Avenue and Olive Avenue. Phoenix with a crash on 35th Avenue and Lincoln Street. 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
9: 72 tonight for our low temp, and then 104 tomorrow, 105 on Mother's Day Sunday. In Glendale right now, we have hit it, 100 degrees. 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
7: Outspoken.
1: Of the excuses. 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
1: It's Arizona's reigning, defending, undisputed number one talk show. Now 2 till 6. Yes. Welcome to Outspoken with Bruce and Gatos. Second hour of the show on a Friday.
2: Woo-hoo-hoo. A lot of people call hour number two best of the hours. A lot of folks.
1: But we're going to do UFOs now.
2: No, we did UFOs. We'll talk about UFOs in a little bit. Is that okay? Can you hold your horses for like a half hour?
1: But the government released the UFO files.
2: There are some new UFO files, and we will give you a chance to just roll around in them like a pig in slop.
1: Deep dive. By the way, Representative Lauren Boebert is a Republican.
2: She is.
1: She thinks she knows what they are.
2: Oh.
1: I got to tell you. This is interesting.
2: Yeah.
1: All right, we'll get to that in a second.
2: Okay, we will.
1: Because if we don't get off of it,
2: right,
1: I'm going to spend the next hour talking about
2: it. There is that.
1: I would like to be called Mulder throughout the entire show.
2: Oh, my goodness. So the ceasefire in the war, not war, skirmish.
1: It's a war.
2: In Iran / Strait of Hormuz appears to be heating up. I say that because Iran has been firing at U.S. Navy ships and firing apparently missiles and drones at their neighbors like the United Arab Emirates.
1: They've been doing this since the beginning of the war. They're just shooting at everybody.
2: And the United States Navy fired on four ships, including two Iranian flagged tankers, and disabled them. We used F-18s. And, you know, obviously pretty precise, they managed to knock out the rudder on those huge ships. So they're just kind of like dead in the water.
1: Well, yesterday we fired in self-defense because our Navy ships were attacked by the Iranians.
2: Were they?
1: You don't think so?
2: The Iranians said we attacked them. Who do you want to believe?
1: The Iranians said what?
2: The Iranians said we attacked them and they had to fire back.
1: Yeah, that's what I believe. I think the Iranians attacked us. Shot at our...
2: No, the Iranians said the United States attacked, and they shot back.
1: Oh.
2: That's what the Iranians said.
1: I'll believe us on this one.
2: You'll believe... Okay, yeah. Fair enough.
1: Yeah.
2: So I don't know who to believe any given day, because I get lied to on such a regular basis.
1: You're right. You're absolutely right.
2: I'm told we've won this war 8 times.
1: It's silly.
2: And that it's a ceasefire.
1: Wow, that's silly, too.
2: And we're winning bigly, and the Strait of Hormuz is open.
1: No, it's not.
2: And there's no problems.
1: There are big problems.
2: Yeah. There, no ships are going through the Strait of Hormuz.
1: No ships are going through.
2: Shouldn't come as a surprise.
1: No. So it's like, what do you do now, right? What do you do? So this ceasefire, like, from what I understand, we're supposed to hear back from the Iranians today.
2: This
1: one-page deal.
2: And again, we have not seen a picture of the note, the memo. Apologize. But it has been reported, and again, you know, I take that with a grain of salt, that it is less of an agreement about war and hostilities and more of an agreement of a series of dates and timelines at which Iran will agree to negotiate things like the Strait of Hormuz, uranium enrichment, et cetera, et cetera, et cetera.
1: Yeah.
2: So it may not be a deal to, quote, end the war. It may be a deal to sit down and talk about the war. Does that make sense?
1: Yeah, and I don't think it's going to happen.
2: Oh, even that much?
1: No, I don't think Iran wants the war to end.
2: Well,
1: I don't think they care.
2: Well, every time Trump announces something like we have this deal or Operation Freedom or this and the other, mm-hmm. Iran responds not right. with a tweet, not with a press conference.
1: No, with attacking us.
2: They just fire missiles. And I think that's their answer, by the way, to here's what we think we're going to do. Iran goes, well, here's what we're going to do.
1: And I'll tell you why. Iran is not scared of Donald Trump. They're just not.
2: They've called his bluff now enough times, right?
1: And that's where we are right now.
2: I mean,
1: that's a really good point.
2: I don't think they believe.
1: They're not scared of him.
2: No.
1: They call his bluff every time.
2: Yeah.
1: And all Iran wants to do is see how long they can, they can get this, how long that they can extend this.
2: Drag
1: war.
2: It out.
1: Yeah. And so, I've just said, just turn the ships around and leave. And I really think we should do that. Everybody should just pretend, that this is a huge victory for Trump. And then he'll end this absolute catastrophe.
2: Give him the Nobel Peace Prize for ending the war in Iran 8 times.
1: You have to treat him. I'm sorry. You have to treat him like a toddler.
2: Yeah.
1: And I'll give you an example. I remember way, long, long time ago, 18 years or so, my little niece, Ellie, right? She was getting potty trained. And every time she went to the potty, guess what we did? She'd come out, she and we say, oh, good for you, Ellie. Here's an M&M.
2: God, really?
1: Yeah. When you poop in the toilet, you celebrate and you give an M&M.
2: You get M&Ms.
1: That's what we should do here. Treat Donald Trump like he is a toddler.
2: Give him McDonald's.
1: Like he just went into the bathroom getting potty trained. And when he comes out, give him a, you are the best, Mr. President. Congratulations. Here's an M&M. You won bigly. It's a huge win. And just that's how you end this thing. There is no other way.
2: Well, it's not a ceasefire when you're literally firing at one another.
1: But are you going to end this with bombs?
2: No.
1: Okay.
2: You can't bomb the crazy out of Iran.
1: Are you going to end this with talks between the two countries?
2: No,
1: probably not. So just turn the ships around, go home, and tell Trump, hey, you did great. You won. That's how you get out. I'm not kidding. That's how you get out of this thing. Because there's no other way to get out of this in months. Do you think Iran is going, I'll put it this way, even if that little memo comes in and it says, we're going to give up all of our uranium.
2: Which they never are.
1: They'll never do that.
2: Never.
1: Like, you can tell me it's written down.
2: Yeah.
1: But do I think that Iran is going to do that? Of course I don't.
2: Well, we were supposed to get an answer yesterday.
1: Okay.
2: And again, this is Iranian negotiating tactics 101. If nothing, they've been consistent on this part for 47 years. They drag everything out.
1: Right.
2: They stall.
1: Right.
2: They delay.
1: Why?
2: They lie. 100%.
1: Right.
2: Why? Because they have more patience than we do. Because they know they can outlast, outwait, and that our government, our patience, the control of the Congress, the who's sitting in the White House changes. And they're like, wait. We got another 100 years to wait this out. We're good.
1: I mean,
2: we're not going anywhere.
1: We got a pretty damning report from the CIA yesterday.
2: It was not good.
1: It was not good. It basically said, because I'm trying to remember. I know we had, it said the CIA.
2: Mm-hmm. This was their assessment.
1: Said Iran can weather this U.S. blockade for at least 4 months.
2: Hezbollah attacked Israel today.
1: Let me add one thing to the CIA before you go.
2: Oh, sorry.
1: Just two things. CIA, number one, Iran can weather this for another 4 months. Number two, 75% of Iran's pre-war inventories mm-hmm. of mobile launchers and their stockpile of missiles remains. 75%.
2: And so, apparently a lot of this is hidden underground. I saw some bizarre video about this.
1: We can say that their navy's at the bottom of the sea. I guess it's true. I don't know. Maybe it is.
2: Well, they don't need a navy to shut down the Strait of Hormuz.
1: Right. They don't.
2: I mean, I think you can make this argument. Iran's never been more powerful on the world stage than they are today.
1: They're controlling the world economy with the Strait of Hormuz. There's no doubt about it.
2: And they are perfectly willing to absorb pain,
1: right?
2: Bombs, whatever.
1: They're like, you can bomb our people. We don't care.
2: Well, obviously, they don't.
1: You can also bomb our Ayatollah. We got 40,000 more.
2: We got a bunch of Ayatollahs lined up.
1: And one might be worse than the next. I don't know.
2: Yeah, well, I don't think anyone's going to be better. I think that's a fair way to put it.
1: No.
2: And you're basically, you're fighting The problem the United States keeps getting into, and by the way, this is how all the other wars in the Middle East have gone, and it's going to be how all the other wars in the future in the Middle East are going to go, because I know we're going to be stupid enough to get involved in this again.
1: Gosh, I hope not.
2: Oh, come on. We said that after Iraq, and then after Afghanistan, and then after... No, we'll be stupid enough to do it again.
1: I know.
2: There is a playbook to this, and we fall into this trap over and over and over again. We assume... These countries, these leaders, these people think the same way we do, fight the same way we do, mm-hmm. have the same level of tolerance for pain that we do. And we keep finding out, oh, my goodness, they're nothing like us.
1: No, and they don't fight like us.
2: No,
1: they don't
2: fight fair.
1: They don't need
2: should they?
1: $1 million missiles. They don't need any. They don't even need a nuke. Our military is awesome. But to a point, right? Our military can fight China. But we really have a tough problem fighting Afghanistan or Iran or the Iraqis, because it's two totally different ball games.
2: Well, could you make this argument? The types of wars that are fought in 2026 are not like World War II and right. World War I. And we keep thinking, well, all we have to do is blow up more of their tanks and you
1: the thinking has to change
2: right.
1: from the top of our military. And I always call it small ball. Does that make any sense to you?
2: Absolutely.
1: It's like, okay, you've got five guys on the court that are both 7 foot
2: all seven footers.
1: Okay. But the other guy's got five, 6 footers. And for one reason or another, they know how to pass better.
2: Yeah. They play as a team.
1: They play as a team. Right. They cheat.
2: Okay. They're like gnats.
1: Right. So it's not putting the best players on the field, right? It's not about that anymore. War has changed.
2: It's frustrating.
1: It's very frustrating because you've got our military is so good.
2: Right.
1: It's so good.
2: There's no argument that we have a military victory.
1: But I love how people tell me the war was won in just two, three days, it was over. And then I was, well, why are we still there?
2: Yeah. Then why? Yeah.
1: And on paper, if you put our military on one piece of paper and you put the Iranian military
2: or any other countries,
1: joke.
2: Yeah. Any other countries.
1: So why are we still there?
2: Right. Because
1: why are we still there?
2: I'm going to say it once again.
1: Why are we still there?
2: Iran wins by not losing. We lose by not winning.
1: Yeah.
2: That's the reality of this. Check of the headlines on the way coming up next. Time for the stream team. Oh. What you should or shouldn't be streaming this weekend. It's coming up next. And both of us. I've been hooked on a little Apple TV this week.
1: Love Apple Plus. TV. Yeah.
2: Coming up next, Outspoken on KTAR.
1: All right. You get hurt in an accident. What do you do? All right. One of the first things you have to do is call Sweet James Accident Attorneys. Okay. Let's say tonight, you hear that a friend gets injured. I had that experience about a month ago. Playing softball. My outfielder, she goes home with her husband. They get in a car crash. All right. And what's the first thing they do? 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
9: 318, I'm Becky Lynn, and here's what you need to know right now. The Horseshoe Fire is burning in the Tonto National Forest. It's south of Horseshoe Lake. The U.S. Forest Service says the blaze is currently at 250 acres, zero containment. This blaze is burning on the west side of the Verde River and on both sides of Horseshoe Dam Road. Forest Service says today's operations in battling the fire will focus on minimizing further spread and protecting property, utilities, and the resources. The cause of this fire still under investigation. All of our top stories are only 15 minutes away. 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
5: Thank you, Becky Lynn. Phoenix with a crash on the left-hand shoulder, I-10 Maricopa Freeway westbound near the US 60 Superstition Freeway transition. Phoenix with a crash on the right-hand shoulder, I-17 southbound near Pinnacle Peak Road. And a quick look into our surface streets, Peoria with a crash on 97th Avenue and Olive Avenue. 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
10: Hey guys, Patricia with the Mike Broomhead Show, and Mike will be back. 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
2: All right, time now for the stream team, what we've been streaming and watching, and whether or not maybe you should be watching as well. Are we flipping a coin? Who's going first today?
1: You go first.
2: Okay. I was a little inspired by some of this moonshot we did and the Project Artemis thing, and it got me excited again, and I jumped back into season 5 on Apple Plus of For All Mankind.
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13: My administration will put Earth back in charge. We simply cannot keep funneling money to Mars.
2: So the premise of this, and again, season 5, I would not suggest starting on season 5, to be clear.
1: I've watched the first episode.
2: Okay. Season 1, episode 1.
1: Yeah.
2: So this is a...
1: Don't ruin it for me.
2: No. But you'll understand that this is a alternative history show,
1: which I think is cool.
2: And it starts with episode 1, season 1.
1: Yeah.
2: That as the United States is getting ready to launch a man to land on the moon, we turn on our TVs and we find a Russian cosmonaut standing on the surface of the moon.
1: What a disaster.
2: Right. And yeah. And then history kind of makes a Y. It starts going down a different path.
1: Yeah. What would have happened if the Soviet Union landed on the moon first?
2: Yeah. And what would that have changed in the space race, the military implications? So here's the thing. Every season is about 10 years of actual time. So season 1 is like late 60s to late 70s. You see what I'm saying? Season 5, which I waited to start watching it because it's one of those ones where they did one every week and I didn't want to have to wait for the next one. Season 5 is about 2012. By the way, President Al Gore loses election. He loses re-election. Why? Because he's screwing everything up in space, for God's sakes. And it's about time we put Earth first and stop wasting money on, where we are now, a colony on Mars.
1: Interesting.
2: Because we had to beat the Ruskies to Mars because they beat us to the moon.
1: Interesting.
2: And so every season is another 10 years of American history with some things that are real, you know, you see Ronald Reagan, you see the, you know, Kennedys, you know, you see things like that and other things that are alternate history. What would have changed? It is a fantastic show. It's on Apple Plus. And if you're even remotely into space, it's got an element of sci-fi, but an element of reality or alternate history. It's called For All Mankind. Season 5 is all of it is out now on Apple Plus.
1: All right. Stream team, what are we streaming this weekend that maybe you should or shouldn't? So I have also been on Apple Plus.
2: Ooh.
1: And I have streamed Pluribus.
2: Okay, so I've heard about this.
14: Is there anything we could do to cheer you up?
15: Hey, Carol. Hey, Carol.
16: We would move heaven and earth to make you happy.
27: If I asked right now, would you give me a hand grenade?
16: Yes.
27: What about a bazooka?
16: Mm-hmm.
27: What about a tank?
16: Oh, sure.
1: Okay, so I'll explain this.
2: Okay, I don't understand.
1: Pluribus follows Carol. You heard her in there.
2: I just heard Carol.
1: Okay. She is one of only 13 people on the planet that is immune to the effects of aliens coming down to Earth. And let's say, how many people are on Earth? Three billion?
2: 300 million. Let's go. What am I talking about? 8 billion. Sorry.
1: They're all one now. They have one mentality.
2: Hmm.
1: So It's a sci-fi thing. Yes. So it's like a hive mind, if you will.
2: Okay.
1: So Carol is the only person in America, but there are 12 or 13 other people worldwide that haven't joined everybody else.
2: Okay.
1: Okay. So it's like she is living all by herself.
2: Yeah.
1: No one on her block. Everybody that was on Earth isn't themselves. They've been taken over. Their mind has
2: Hive
1: been taken
2: mind
1: over.
2: Again. Yeah.
1: Yes.
2: Yeah.
1: And but hers hasn't. How do you live like that alone?
2: And you're just one of the few people that has their own consciousness.
1: And here's the thing.
2: Okay.
1: These aliens have taken over the human body. Right? They will do anything you want. They can't lie.
2: Oh.
1: They can't steal. They can't cheat.
2: That's why when she says, you give me a
1: right. Yeah. If she wants a hamburger in the middle of the night, they will send a drone to her house and they will cook it perfectly for her.
2: Actually, I kind of like
1: it. If she wants a nuclear weapon,
2: they'll give her one.
1: Like there's one guy in a different country that is also one of the 13. He wanted Air Force One. So he's flying around the world in Air Force One. And so you see these 13 people, but it's mostly around Carol here in the United States. And she's trying to reverse everything.
2: Oh.
1: Yeah. But they say
2: she wants to undo all of this.
1: They keep saying, you can join us. And she's like, I don't want to join you. This isn't the way that we were made.
2: Right.
1: And so it's really kind of it screws with your mind.
2: It's kind of trippy, I was going to say.
1: It is. Because everywhere she goes, if she sees someone, they're like, hi, Carol. They all know her. Hi, right. Carol. It's one mind. Hey, Carol, how's it going?
2: Because if one person knows her, they all know her.
1: And it's driving her crazy.
2: Okay.
1: And the loneliness is just horrific because she can't have
2: real relationship with anybody.
1: No, there's nobody left. So it's Pluribus.
2: Pluribus.
1: It's the one. I think they're coming out with season two.
2: Yeah.
1: I watched season one. It's pretty interesting.
2: It got a lot of good reviews.
1: Pretty interesting.
2: Yeah, it's on my list to watch. Okay, right. that helps convince me.
1: That's
2: I need to get
1: started
2: on
1: team.
2: That. Yeah, Gatos has got Pluribus. I've got For All Mankind. Both of them in the sci-fi world, right? You could certainly make an argument. And both of them on Apple TV Plus or Apple Plus, whatever it's called this week. Do watch them, both of them. Excellent, excellent shows.
1: You can watch The Real Thing, Aliens Out There.
2: Or you can watch Real Aliens and just read the government's new release on UFOs. We talk about it next. It's Outspoken on KTAR.
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17: 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ABC News has not independently verified that reporting, but the president telling me he's in no rush to end this conflict.
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7: 3:31, good afternoon. I'm Becky Lynn. A hopeful monsoon season outlook means rain could bring some relief to Arizona. KTAR's Ballant Overstoles is live now in the News Center with more.
8: We'll soon be looking to the skies and hoping for those monsoon downpours. The season officially starts June 15th. State climatologist Erin Ann Saffel tells Arizona's Morning News we may be in luck.
9: It looks like we might have a good monsoon season. When we look at the CPC, that's where we get the outlooks to see what might happen in the summer. We see all of that green in Arizona, which means precipitation.
8: CPC refers to the National Weather Service Climate Prediction Center. She says a strong monsoon could have short-term relief for drought conditions, but notes Arizona has been in a long-term drought for more than 30 years, and a variety of other factors affect that status. Live in the News Center, Ballant Overstoles, KTAR News.
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11: If you're doing your spring cleaning and you have food that's past this expiration date, go ahead and put it in the bag. We can take food up to a year after its expiration date for most canned food items.
10: He says that St. Mary's and other food banks across the nation will be waiting at post offices to pick up and distribute collected foodstuffs to those in need. Kellen Shover, KTAR News.
7: An 80-year-old man's under arrest. In a fatal hit and run in Chandler. Police responded to a report of a collision between a car and a pedestrian at Chandler and Metro Boulevards just after 10 o'clock Wednesday evening, and they found a 55-year-old man dead at the scene. Using eyewitness accounts and dash cam footage, Chandler police were able to locate the vehicle involved and eventually took the suspect into custody on charges related to leaving the scene of a deadly accident. Let's check out our roads right now on this Friday afternoon. Enrique Garcia is live in the Valley Chevy Dealers Traffic Center.
12: Thank you, Becky Lynn. Surprise with a crash blocking the on-ramp, Loop 303 northbound near Greenway Road. Phoenix with a crash in the left-hand shoulder. I-10 Maricopa Freeway westbound near Southern Avenue. And Phoenix with a crash on the right-hand shoulder. I-17 southbound near Pinnacle Peak Road. Enrique Garcia, KTAR News.
7: We've already hit 100 degrees today in Phoenix. Overnight, 72 for our low and 104 tomorrow, 105 on Sunday. Right now in Fountain Hills, it is 99. 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
13: Hey, this is Jim Sharp. With April's jobs report showing the U.S. added twice as many new jobs than what was predicted, is the Iran war not really that bad for our economy? 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
14: It's happening, it's happening, it's happening, it's happening, it's happening. I got a text late last night from Gatos, part of our group text. Somebody was pretty darn fired up that the Pentagon was releasing and at D-class

0: classified videos, pictures, and files regarding UFOs.
1: I've been waiting forever.
0: I know you have.
1: This is something else. All right, so we've got 162 files unsealed.
0: Yeah, you went through all of them.
1: I went through 162 files that were unsealed. Haven't slept yet.
0: I mean, this is
1: amazing. All right, so like, you know, some of you are hearing this and you're like, this is a bunch of horse crap.
0: Hooey.
1: Okay. Well, just real quick.
0: Okay.
1: Do you believe what astronauts say?
0: I mean, they're trustworthy.
1: Apollo 12 mission, 1969.
0: Back in the day. When it wasn't cool to talk about UFOs. No.
1: One of the astronauts on the moon said, hey, it looks like some of these things are escaping the moon. They are really hauling out of here.
0: Yeah.
1: 3 years later, astronauts on the moon, 1972, Apollo 17. Two astronauts reported seeing very bright particles of light and said, quote, it's like the 4th of July out there.
0: Interesting.
1: It is interesting.
0: And again, these are all things that the Pentagon has acknowledged. We're not saying they're UFOs. We're just saying
1: they are UFOs.
0: Okay. They're saying we can't explain.
1: They're not saying they're aliens.
0: We're just saying we can't explain what it is.
1: They're not saying they're flying saucers.
0: Or little green men.
1: Yeah. Correct. But they did. But some of this stuff that they released has never, all the stuff they released has never been seen.
0: This is all brand new stuff. These are not videos or files. I saw that on YouTube a while ago. No, it's all brand new.
1: Well, there's one video that shows a UAP resembling an 8-pointed star. And I'm telling you, if you go and see it, like, it's creepy and it's crazy. And we don't have anything like that. I don't know what it is. I have no idea. But that thing looks crazy. They show in some of these videos, like, you can't see the craft. What you see is a small, like, light that's going over the ocean at, like, 12,000, whatever it is, you know, speed of light, whatever it is. And it's like, I don't know what that is, but it's going on you know, across the ocean. We don't have any of that stuff.
0: Yeah.
1: That's kind of cool. But when you see this 8-pointed star, and it's pretty big on camera.
0: It's big, and it's pretty detailed, I guess I would use the term, right?
1: I mean, you look at it, you're like, I don't know what that is. That's really weird.
0: And the Pentagon says,
2: we don't know what it is.
1: So, does Representative Lauren Boebert know what it is?
0: Ooh.
1: She's a Republican from, Colorado?
0: She is from Colorado.
1: Okay. You want to hear what she has to say?
0: Hit me.
3: God is the creator of the universe. He's never not going to create. So it's always been something in my mind to say, well, how can we be the only ones? Like, God's not going to stop creating just with us. But the more I look into this, the more I see the Old Testament and what was told to us there of fallen angels and Nephilim. I mean, this is in the Bible. There's nothing that says that fallen angels, that Nephilim just disappeared.
1: You know what Nephilim is?
0: Never the foggiest idea. Although I do find it rather convenient, but keep going.
1: It is in the Bible. Angels coming down from heaven and mating with human women. And the baby is called a Nephilim.
0: Got it.
1: Now.
0: And there's people that believe that.
1: Yes.
0: Got it. I don't.
1: That's okay.
0: To be clear.
1: You don't have to. But here's the thing. So you can't believe that, but I must just for you.
0: Yeah.
1: Like, there's some of you that said, oh, this lady's nuts. She thinks that they're Nephilim, they're the fallen angels. Is that harder to believe than aliens from a different planet? I don't think that's harder to believe. I don't know what they are.
0: I think there are other forms of life out there.
1: But you don't know that. We don't know.
0: I think there are.
1: Right.
0: Do I think they're coming down and having babies with humans? That one, now you're pushing it for me.
1: Right. It's in the Bible.
0: I think that's a next step.
1: It's in the Bible.
0: Okay.
1: All right. Here's a little bit more from Boebert.
3: There are things that we have seen that could resemble portals. And, you know, I mean, we serve an infinite God, a God of the universe. Yeah. And to say that this is the only realm is ignorant. And so what I've seen, I wouldn't, you know, put it as, you know, Marvin the Martian kind of thing. I do believe that this is more spiritual. And if you really want to go there, demonic.
1: Okay, that's the other part of it, too.
0: So wait a minute. They're now demons.
1: Right. Right. Interesting. And, yeah. I mean, like, you've seen, like, the how do we say it? Like, I think the best way to say it is they're called the Grays. Did you see that? All right. I'll explain it. These are the 3 to 4 foot aliens from the Spielberg movie from the 80s, Close Encounters of the Third Kind.
0: Close Encounters of the Third Kind.
1: Okay. So, and you, like, if you go and you Google aliens, it's probably going to show you, like, this gray thing, and it's got big eyes.
0: Big eyes, right? We've all kind of seen that typical alien or whatever.
1: Some people think that they're demonic, that they're not aliens, they're demons. Some people think they are humans from the future that have come back and have tried to get us to not have a war and not to kill our environment.
0: Mm-hmm.
1: And some people believe all this stuff is BS. And I get it.
0: Yeah.
1: And I get it. I just think it's fun to talk about. I don't know what they are, but I think it's interesting. I really do. I think when you look at some of the stuff that was revealed today, yes, we don't have a crashed object.
0: There is nothing definitive in there.
1: No. And everybody's got their take. It's either aliens, it's nothing. It's China. It's us. We have the technology, and we're trying to dupe you.
0: Okay. Okay.
1: They're aliens.
0: Like,
1: they're angels. They're demons.
0: Because some people have said, is it military technology? And my only thing is, I don't believe we would release information if we knew it was military technology that we didn't want other people to know. They wouldn't go, hey, by the way, here's a video of something that you probably shouldn't even know about. Like, that's the part they would certainly keep hidden. Mm. Like, they're not gonna let military technology that other people have confused for a UFO.
1: Right.
0: I don't think they would release that for national security reasons.
1: Yeah. We're getting what they want us to see.
0: Yeah.
1: But the Pentagon released decades of unsolved UFO files. Mm. And say what you want. It's interesting at the very least.
0: Yeah.
1: Don't have to believe in one thing or the other, but it is interesting at the very least.
0: And some people think it's all a distraction.
1: Yep.
0: Some people think the war with Iran was a distraction on the Trump Epstein files.
1: Correct.
0: And that now the aliens
1: are a
0: distraction from the Trump war with Iran.
1: Correct.
0: I can't imagine what the next distraction
1: is. Well, Epstein is not in the alien files.
0: Are we sure of that?
1: No.
0: Okay. Check of the headlines on the way. Becky Lynn has that for us. And up next, is the Hantavirus the next COVID 2.0? We'll talk about it next. Outspoken on KTAR.
1: All right. Let's talk about your shades and your shutters. And I'm going to send you to the best company when it comes to blinds and all of that, right? Southwest Blinds and Shutters. Absolutely fantastic. I hired them from start to finish. An incredible job. Incredible. We went with white shutters in our dining room, in our great room, in our bedroom. And the white shutters are built beautifully, and it really brightened up the room. We had like dark brown shutters that were old, ugly, faded. Just they were total garbage. Now we've got white shutters in these three rooms, and it looks incredible. We also have motorized shades around the house. And in the kitchen, they're just incredible. You know, we can put them down with our phone or a remote control. It'll keep the heat out, right? You open them up, have some coffee in the morning. You know, your kitchen's nice and bright. So what I want you to do is go to southwestblinds.com, southwestblinds.com, do some research, hire them like I did and mention Gatos.
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10: At 3:46, I'm Becky Lynn. Here's what you need to know right now. KTAR eyes on the economy. More people are finding work in the month of April, but there are still challenges. Retail analyst Kristen Bentz tells the Mike Broomhead Show the jobs numbers were good, but she says orders for durable goods lag behind.
11: If you go to Home Depot and you're picking out new appliances for your home, washer and dryer, let's say. 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
10: Bentz adds the war in Iran is adding to the economic worries, but says today's job numbers are an indicator the economy is slowly turning around. 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
12: Thank you, Becky Lynn. Surprise with a crash blocking the on-ramp, Loop 303 northbound near Greenway Road. Phoenix with a crash on the left-hand shoulder. I-10 Maricopa Freeway westbound near Southern Avenue. 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
1: All right, head over to KTAR.com. And the Big Q today is about the Trump administration beginning to release the highly anticipated UFO and extraterrestrial life files. What do you think? Super excited. I need to rewatch The X-Files.
0: Oh, okay.
1: B, I always knew Elon Musk was an alien.
0: Certainly a chance.
1: C, this is the stupidest load of hot garbage the world has ever seen.
0: Super excited, 53%.
1: Stupidest load of hot garbage the world has ever seen, 66%.
0: Hooey!
1: 66%.
0: Come on.
1: Don't you guys and gals know how to have fun?
0: Ugh,
1: watch some stuff in the air and see what you think about
0: it's
1: it.
0: It's out there.
1: It's out there. I want to believe. That's what Mulder, so Mulder always said. He had that. He had the poster in the back. I want to believe.
0: I want to believe. The Hantavirus boat, cruise ship, is getting ready to dock in the Canary Islands, Tenerife to be exact. And there's concern, and I think a lot of people, it's fear of the unknown. Is that a way to put it? Because I don't hear the term Hantavirus very often, but when you hear about people dropping dead on a boat and not being able to get off and quarantining everybody on it, it raises concerns.
1: I think it gives you flashbacks of COVID.
0: 100%.
1: Because, you know, we heard about the ship at the very beginning that was out to sea. People started to get ill.
0: Mm-hmm.
1: It was this coronavirus.
0: Yep.
1: We started to talk about it. People started to, you know, and so it went from there. And, you know, all those people who were on that ship all got put on a plane.
0: We didn't think it through.
1: Such a stupid move. It wasn't
0: our best moment.
1: No, I mean, COVID still would have been COVID and hit. But, you know, when you put everybody on a plane and they go to different parts of the country, guess what you're going to do?
0: Literally just
1: they're going to spread a new virus everywhere.
0: Yeah.
1: So it does give you a little bit of like backlash, maybe. I saw Trump talk about it yesterday. He was terrible.
0: What do you mean?
1: He was awful yesterday and he was awful in 2020 talking about COVID. And so that doesn't make me feel. And I know that we're not with the World Health Organization anymore. Ooh. And they fired everybody at the CDC. So this doesn't make me feel very good. About where this is
0: Are
1: going
0: we prepared
1: but
0: for
1: it's,
0: these things.
1: It's not going to be COVID 2.0.
0: It's not COVID. Okay.
1: No, it's not a new disease.
0: I heard something interesting, but, and again, this gets into fear of the unknown. So this Hantavirus cruise.
1: Yeah.
0: Worst cruise, not ever. Poop cruise might've been worse, but still this is a bad cruise. Yeah. It's on its way and it's going to dock in the Canary Islands and they have tents and quarantine set up and they're going to put people in it, take them off the boat. Okay.
1: Right. The CDC is going to meet the U.S. passengers who are stuck on that ship.
0: Well, because there's passengers from like a dozen countries on board this boat.
1: Hopefully they won't put them all on a plane this time.
0: You would hope. I heard an interesting story.
1: All right.
0: The dock workers in the Canary Islands, the people that work the ships.
1: Mm-hmm.
0: Are going on strike.
1: Of course.
0: Because they say, no one has talked to them. They don't know what a Hantavirus is. And why do you want us to work the Hantavirus boat? Hard no.
1: Hard no.
0: And so they've gone on strike, apparently, until somebody can explain to them, I guess you'd say, how safe or unsafe and what sort of protections are being taken for the people of the Canary Islands who are saying, why are you guys bringing this here?
1: Yeah, I don't blame them.
0: Fear of the unknown.
1: Yeah. I will say, though, that they've talked about two things that are concerning. One is that there's a strain of it that's on this ship.
0: Okay.
1: And it is a possibility that a person could spread it to another person.
0: Because
1: that's not the way it usually is with the Hantavirus.
0: It gets spread by rat droppings.
1: Rat droppings. And yeah. Okay. So person to person, very rare. Person to person, very rare.
0: All right.
1: Second thing is, they're wondering if this thing is mutated. I know, it does sound again like COVID.
0: I don't like the way this is headed.
1: No, I don't like the way it sounds, but we do have an Arizona guy who was on that ship and now is hopefully quarantined here.
0: Yeah, well, yeah.
1: Hopefully quarantined.
0: They're watching him, Gatos.
1: They're keeping an eye on him.
0: Close eye.
1: All right. Hey, coming up next, is it hour number three coming up?
0: Oh,
1: man, this is
0: time flies on a Friday.
1: We got a Phoenix police officer. He shot the wrong man. He's not charged with anything. So is that justice for the family? How is that? We actually talked to Rachel Mitchell, Maricopa County attorney. She decided not to charge the officer. We'll ask her why next.
0: Hey, I had a friend of mine talk to me yesterday about Trajan Wealth and just wanted a second opinion. They have been with a financial advisor that he said probably 30 years. 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
10: Good afternoon. It's 4 o'clock. I'm Becky Lynn.
4: Is it going to happen? That's the big thing.
10: You might be in luck if you're hoping for a strong monsoon, which begins in the middle of June. State climatologist Erin Ann Saffel tells Arizona's Morning News the National Weather Service is indicating solid summer rainfall. But there are key factors that need to line up. Saffel also says relief for the state's long-running drought also depends on winter snowpack and conditions in other states. Besides just our monsoon. Meanwhile, the triple digits are back, and we could see some near record levels in the coming days. Alicia Ryan with the National Weather Service in Phoenix says this weekend,
5: Saturday 104, Sunday 106, and then right now we're looking at a peak on Monday of 108.
10: An extreme heat warning starts Sunday night. The projected high for Monday is 2 degrees shy of Phoenix's record for May 11th of 110 degrees. That's a mark that was set in 1934. Charges are dropped against a person of interest in the disappearance of an Avondale woman. KTAR's Melody Burkett has more and joins us now live from the news center.
6: 21-year-old Isabella Comas had been missing since January. Police believe her romantic partner, 39-year-old Tommy Rodriguez, had been driving Comas's car shortly after her disappearance, where a large amount of blood was found. Maricopa County Attorney Rachel Mitchell says the investigation is ongoing. She's met with Avondale police.
7: I've also met with the mother and stepfather, and also spoken to the father, and they understand that we're putting everything into this that we can to get justice for them.
6: She says right now there isn't enough evidence to prosecute. Rodriguez had pleaded not guilty and was out on bond at the time charges were dropped. Live in the news center, Melody Burkett, KTAR News.
3: Eyes on education.
10: That might not be the sound you'd expect in a library, but the library at Marcos Deniza High School in Tempe has been transformed from a place of quiet to a hangout spot for students and the community. Librarian Robert Owen Jones tells Arizona's Evening News he wanted to increase foot traffic for students, so he added an e-sports center, a record room, and a Dungeons and Dragons club, among other things. You can read more education solutions stories at ktar.com/education. KTAR Eyes on the economy. Surprisingly good numbers on the jobs front. Despite worries over the Iran war, more workers entered the job market. Retail analyst Kristen Bentz tells the Mike Broomhead Show today's report is good news.
11: We were in kind of a low hire, high fire jobs economy. And now it looks like the hiring is coming back.
10: Bentz adds high gas prices are affecting everyone and that increased prices are especially hampering people making less than $40,000 a year. She says high earners are still able to absorb the higher prices for food and gas. Well, the country's largest bowling company is being accused of creating an illegal monopoly.
8: A group of bowling enthusiasts are suing Lucky Strike for allegedly monopolizing the industry and ramping up prices to, quote, squeeze as much money as possible out of hardworking families once they're in the door. The lawsuit alleged Lucky Strike has run a, quote, Wall Street-engineered unlawful merger-driven playbook to buy up and consolidate 35% of bowling alleys across the country and raise prices. The publicly traded company says they plan to fight the case, which they described as meritless. Peter Haralambos, ABC News.
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12: Thank you, Becky Lynn. Surprise with a crash blocking the on-ramp, Loop 303 northbound near Greenway Road. Phoenix, we have a crash off right, I-10 Maricopa Freeway westbound near Southern Avenue. And a quick look into our surface streets. Phoenix with a crash on 3rd Street and Virginia Avenue. 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
10: Tonight, our low around 72 will be around 104 tomorrow and 105 on Mother's Day. And we'll look out Monday. Looks like we could be about 108 for a high temperature. It's 104 in Surprise right now. 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
1: It's Arizona's reigning, defending, undisputed number one talk show. 2 till 6. Welcome to Outspoken with Bruce and Gatos. Hour number 3.
0: Yes, many people call hour number 3 the best of the hours.
1: We get back to all the UFO talk.
0: Okay, we will try to touch on UFOs.
1: I've never had more fun on the radio.
0: I know that you are genuinely fired up.
1: I would like to thank the President of the United States.
0: It's the best thing he's done.
1: Releasing the UFO files.
0: Yeah,
1: I think it was brave. And I think it was fantastic. And I'd like to thank the President.
0: And we're getting to the bottom of things now.
1: We're going to talk about it more coming up.
0: Okay.
1: I'm telling you, that eight-sided star-looking thingy. Crazy.
0: A little different. Yeah.
1: Crazy.
0: There's some crazy. No argument. Hey, earlier today, let's go back to yesterday. We talked, and it's been a conversation for a lot of folks about this story. We have to go back a few months to a man who had a crazed person with a gun break into his home. Dialed 911. Was restraining the man in his house when Phoenix police showed up, mistook him for the attacker, and shot and killed him in his home.
1: Oh, it's awful.
0: Maricopa County Attorney Rachel Mitchell just the other day came out and said there would be no charges for that police officer who shot and killed the wrong man. We wanted to understand more about the thought process and how we got there, so we invited Maricopa County Attorney Rachel Mitchell in studio.
1: Yep, this is the first question. The family attorney says the officer should have faced at least a negligent homicide charge under Arizona state law. So can you explain to us and everybody why that specific charge was not applied here?
13: Sure, absolutely. You know, there is, under Arizona law, a justification defense. It's not a justification defense that just applies to, for example, second-degree murder. If it's justified, it's justified. And what we have to look at in the case of an officer is, would a reasonable officer in the same situation with the same information that he believed to be true at the time act in the same way? And in that situation, you have an officer who is walking into, I think everybody agrees, just pure chaos.
0: Chaotic scene.
13: And is being told by neighbors, you know, he's killing people. There have been a number of gunshots that have gone off. And if you listen to my press conference where we played a portion of what that officer was saying, he said, I thought I had to go in right then. I thought people were going to die.
1: But are you saying that if it was another cop, the cop would have shot through the door not knowing who he was going to shoot? I don't think another cop would have done that.
13: Well, this officer was the only one that actually had a clear shot visually
0: through the door. Yeah,
13: through the doorway. And
1: the door open or closed?
13: It's open.
0: It's open.
13: And okay. He's seen a person on the ground who ended up being the shooter. Mm-hmm. And he's not moving. And he's seen a person on top who is a bald man. I know some of the pictures in the news show him with having hair, but at the time he was bald.
1: Right.
13: That was the description of the shooter. And he said, show me your hands. And the individual looks up, and let me be very clear. This is not in any way to blame the victim. This is just what happened. He looks up, and he proceeds to punch the guy again. The officer said, I thought he was stabbing him, and he took a shot. Mm. I mean, it's, as you said, it's an unbelievable tragedy. But if there's justification, that justification applies to whatever charge.
0: Is it your job, or do you take into account, did this officer follow police procedure? Is this in keeping with their training? Because one of the conversations we had is this what we should expect or could expect that Phoenix police or any law enforcement is trained to do? Because it does seem like a bit of a gray area, I think, for a lot of people looking at this.
13: Mm-hmm. Well, you know, obviously it's not my job to determine whether he followed policy, but whether he followed policy is part of what I'm looking at in making my determination. So it is relevant. And keep in mind that, you know, and I want to be clear, the decision is mine. It's not anybody else's. But consulting with me in my senior management team includes people who have been longtime officers, career officers, who are giving me, you know, insight into their thought process on this situation. So I'm not just looking at it as a lawyer. I'm looking at it from advice from police as well.
1: Rachel Mitchell is joining us, Maricopa County attorney. We're talking about the incident. Phoenix police officer unfortunately shot the wrong man and is now not charged with anything. So the family, this is what the family says. So, So I want your response to this. They say you're choosing to protect a cop over pursuing justice. So if you can talk to the family, what would you tell them?
13: You know, I actually did reach out to the attorney for the family before I announced my decision. The only reason I didn't reach out to the family is because when they're represented, that's what I have to do. And my heart breaks for them. I can't imagine being there. I can't imagine going through this. But the reality is the law does look at what that officer's reasonable belief is. And I mean, we pored over body-worn cams, security videos, interviews, you name it. And he had a reasonable belief, given everything that was going on and everything everybody was saying to him, that that was the person. And, you know, the reality is, if that had been the person and he hadn't taken the shot, we'd be having a different conversation about that.
0: I have a question, and I acknowledge speculation, Your Honor. I was going to say objection. If a citizen, a neighbor, had the same information and was coming to that scene in order to try to protect his neighbor, would they be held to the same standard as the police officer?
13: We would also be looking at the reasonableness of it. It's not something that comes up as often because obviously you don't have civilians summoned to situations like that. And I think that's why we have the United States Supreme Court case, Graham versus Connor, that gives us guidance on this and says you have to look at what his belief was at the time. And you can't, you know, it's interesting as we're reviewing the case, I'm sitting there playing it, reviewing it, running it back, listening to it again. He didn't get a chance to do that. And I have to keep that in my mind as I'm making my decision.
0: In studio with us right now, Maricopa County Attorney Rachel Mitchell, as we're having the conversation about the tragic. And again, I don't think anybody would deny that. And you know, even we made the comment, you know, this police officer, this is he's living with this as well and understands. You know, this was a tragic mistake as well. I can't imagine it being easy for the law enforcement side.
13: You could hear it in his voice.
1: All right, Rachel Mitchell, Maricopa County Attorney. It's a horrible case that happened in Phoenix. He had a police officer that tried to do the best that he could, and he shot and killed the wrong person. It's brutal.
0: He shot and killed the man who called for help, who dialed 911.
1: Yeah. We talked about this yesterday.
0: Yeah.
1: Like, there has to be something, like some sort of a punishment.
0: Well, I think he could, unless I'm grossly mistaken, I think he could face a civil penalty.
1: Okay.
0: Like, I think, I don't know if this falls under qualified immunity. That's another discussion. And they have filed some notice of claim against the city. So they may get a wrongful death settlement out of this. I don't know if they're going to get a criminal.
1: Right.
0: Well, as of right now, they're not going to get any sort of criminal charges against the officer.
1: So should he go to jail? The family says yes. Should he be a police officer, I think, is the next question. I know that he went there and tried his best. But I don't know if you can carry a badge after this.
0: I would like to know more. And maybe this is a conversation we need to have with the chief of police. Did this officer follow policy? Was this what they're trained to do? And I get it. Split second decisions.
1: Yep. He saw somebody attacking someone
0: in
1: the house, but he assumed
0: it was the
1: aggressor,
0: not the homeowner, and it was flipped around. The homeowner was trying to hold the guy who broke into the house down on the ground because that guy had a gun.
1: Yeah.
0: Yeah.
1: It's tough. It's very difficult to try and figure out what to do in this case, I think.
0: To say the least. We've got a check of the headlines on the way. Let Becky Lynn do that for us. And then coming up next, will Governor Hobbs commit to debating her Republican challenger, most likely Andy Biggs, Congressman Biggs, most likely, right? Will she commit to debating before the election? We asked her that yesterday. Her response coming up next. It's Outspoken on KTAR.
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10: It's 416. I'm Becky Lynn. Here's what you need to know right now. Extraterrestrial enthusiasts tonight are poring over hundreds of pages of newly released Pentagon files detailing the wild and weird phenomena seen in the sky. ABC's Jay O'Brien has more.
9: More than 400 incidents, sightings of unknown flying objects made public for the first time, officially called Unidentified Anomalous Phenomena, or UAPs, better known as UFOs. Infrared video taken by the U.S. military somewhere in the Middle East in 2013, appearing to show a star-shaped object leaving behind a trail in the sky. Another flying fast west to east, spotted by U.S. Central Command over rooftops in Iraq.
10: 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Here's Enrique Garcia in the Valley Chevy Dealers Traffic Center.
14: Thank you, Beth. A Becky Lynn surprise with a crash blocking the on-ramp, Loop 303 northbound near Green Wave Road. Phoenix with a crash off-right, I-10 Maricopa Freeway westbound near North Southern Avenue. And then a quick look into our surface street, Avondale with a crash on Van Buren Street and Avondale Boulevard. 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And now back to Outspoken with and Gators.
0: All right. Every couple of weeks, Governor Hobbs joins us in studio. It's a segment called Talk to the Governor. And we've been doing it for governors for decades. Many governors have sat in the hot seat, if you will, Gatos. Mm-hmm. And obviously, it's an election year. And one of the items that we decided to talk to the governor about and ask her about was her desire, willingness, choice on whether to debate her Republican challenger, most likely Andy Biggs at this point.
1: Yeah, let's see what she said. Take a listen.
0: Governor Hobbs in studio with us and on the KTAR YouTube channel as well. Again, whoever the nominee is for the Republican Party, we're assuming a presumptive nominee in Congressman Biggs. Could be Congressman Schweikert as well.
1: It'll be Biggs.
0: Okay, I feel, yeah, it seems like that. Will you commit to debating them? Will there be a debate?
15: Look, it is very early to have that conversation. I am focused right now on what I'm hearing from Arizonans, that they're struggling, and I'm doing what I can as governor to lower costs for Arizonans, to ensure that students across our state have good opportunity with public schools and making sure we're funding public schools. And those are top of my mind right now. We have a long ways to go before we get to the general election.
0: Governor Hobbs, I didn't hear a yes or a no in there.
15: I am talking to Arizonans across the state. And right now, I think that's the best way to communicate with them.
1: Is it about poll numbers? Like if you're up by 10, you're not going to debate. If you're down by 3, you debate. Is that what we talk about here?
15: No, absolutely not. Absolutely not.
1: It's not about poll numbers.
15: No, no. And I'll tell you this. This race is going to be close no matter what. what any poll says. And I'm not taking a single vote for granted. I am focused on continuing to reach out to Arizonans in their communities across the state. And that's what I'll continue to do.
1: Do you like to debate? Do you like to have a debate against a political opponent?
15: Look, I this isn't about whether I like to or not. It's about the best way to communicate with voters.
0: But you can understand that people like to see that difference. They like to see the contrast. They like to hear opposing viewpoints and see you argue, promote and or defend your position.
15: I mean, the last several debates I've watched have really devolved into a circus. The 2022 GOP primary gubernatorial debate, the last few debates I've watched in the California governor's race. I don't know what voters get from that at all.
1: Okay. Like, if I look at, do I remember certain debates? Yeah, of course I do. But, you know, when Biden debated Trump, we all saw this is a president that shouldn't be a president. He wasn't sharp. He was terrible. I remember the debate that we carried here, and I remember it very carefully. I had left my seat to go to the restroom, and I came back 2 minutes later, and I asked one of our producers, how's it going? And I think he goes, Biden's a disaster. And I'm like, oh, my gosh. So I think that voters can, you know, look at a debate and say, well, that guy can't put two words together. Mm-hmm. And, you know, people have won, like the RFK Nixon was huge.
0: Yeah, you can lose a debate. There's an argument as whether you can win one, but I think it's obvious you could lose one.
15: Everyone wins a debate, right?
0: Right, yeah. Right. The spin room.
1: Because I would be like, I'm worried I'm going to lose the debate. I'm worried that I might get caught up on something. Is that something that you think of too? Or
15: I'm not worried about that at all. I know that I'm focused on Arizonans. And what I'm hearing from them every day are their top priorities: lowering costs, investing in public schools, securing the border, creating good paying jobs, protecting our water. Those are the things I'm focused on. And I am happy to put my record of delivering on those issues for Arizonans up against any opponent any day.
1: All right. That is Arizona Governor Katie Hobbs joined us yesterday, an outspoken exclusive. We call it Talk to the Governor. Yeah, she didn't like the debate. That's obvious. She didn't debate Carrie Lake. Yeah. You know, and Carrie Lake I don't know a lot of people that want to debate Carrie Lake. Carrie Lake goes for the throat. But Carrie Lake lost. And so whatever the decision was from the Hobbs camp the last time was the right one.
0: It worked. Here's the problem that Congressman Biggs is going to have.
1: Okay.
0: So if he comes at her, which he will, saying she won't debate me. And I don't think she will, to be clear. And I think we kind of got that in the back and forth there.
1: Yeah.
0: The problem is he refuses to debate Congressman Schweikert for the Republican nomination.
1: Well, they're supposed to have a debate. And I think it's on, but I don't know when it is. But I haven't seen one of the two back out. I mean, you know, Schweikert wants to debate. It would be funny, though, if Biggs says, no, I'm not going to debate him. And then he's upset that
0: she won't debate him and go, well, you didn't debate.
1: Why wouldn't Biggs do a debate with Schweikert?
0: Because he's winning by so much. All he can do is lose. The only thing he can do is hurt him. Can't help him.
1: No, but I don't think it could lose him the nominee. Nomination, I should say.
0: You see that.
1: You know, no.
0: Again, you can't win a debate. You can lose a debate, but you can't win a debate.
1: Man, I think Biggs can go in there and not lose a debate.
0: All right. Hey, we've got a check of the headlines on the way.
1: It's better for all of us if we don't necessarily have to watch this garbage.
0: There is that. There is. I doubt I would learn anything. How's that?
1: Can you? I said RFK, by the way. It's JFK.
0: JFK Nixon one.
1: Yeah, because if you watched it on TV,
0: JFK mopped the floor with him.
1: If you heard it on the radio,
0: Nixon one.
1: Totally different.
0: Yeah. Coming up Sunday, it's Mother's Day.
1: Yes.
0: A very different Mother's Day for the two of us.
1: Yeah.
0: We'll have that conversation next, Outspoken on KTAR.
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10: It's 4:30. Good afternoon. I'm Becky Lynn. Hopeful monsoon season outlook means rain could bring some relief to Arizona. KTAR's Balan Overstolz joins us now live in the news center with more.
3: We'll soon be looking to those skies and hoping for the monsoon downpours. The season officially starts in mid of June. State climatologist Aaron Ansaffel tells Arizona's Morning News we may be in luck.
4: It looks like we might have a good monsoon season. When we look at the CPC, that's where we get the outlooks to see what might happen in the summer. We see all of that green in Arizona, which means precipitation.
3: CPC refers

0: plan that would bring the total proposed water savings to 3.2 million acre feet through 2028. That number is enough to serve at least 25 million people a year. Under this plan, Nevada and Arizona would take one-third less water from what they are entitled to annually from Lake Mead. California, which has the largest and most senior rights to the water, would shrink its use by about 13%. This plan needs approval from federal officials and state lawmakers. Elizabeth Klein, KTAR News.
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3: Thank you, Becky Lynn. Surprise with a disabled vehicle on the right-hand shoulder. Loop 303 southbound near Greenway Road. A look into our surface streets. Phoenix with a crash involving a motorcyclist on 19th Avenue and Southern Avenue. And Phoenix with a crash on Buckeye Road and 18th Street. 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
1: 72, our low overnight. 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We've hit that 101 degree mark in Phoenix. 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
4: Hey guys, Patricia with the Mike Broomhead Show, and Mike will be back. We'll see if the war in Iran is still happening or if the Strait of Hormuz is still blocked. It's all coming up on Monday on the Mike Broomhead Show.
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6: Can't wait to go to another classroom. Oh, so I think next week we're going to have this month's winner.
5: Oh,
6: and
5: cool.
6: So we look forward to paying tribute to a teacher sometime next week.
5: All right. Mother's Day is Sunday.
6: Yes.
5: This will be my first Mother's Day without my mom.
6: Yeah, I was thinking about you about that.
5: I appreciate that.
6: It's hard.
5: Hadn't really dawned on me. Okay, so here's something that if you still have your mother, maybe you don't think about. All week long, you've been getting things like, I get emails like, you know, don't forget mom this Mother's Day. And you see commercials like mother, you know, really like this. And each one of them, like, it feels like a little sting. Mm-hmm. You know what I'm saying? It's just a little like, ay, ay, ay. And it's really brought it home for me a little bit.
6: Yeah, it is rough. There's no doubt. And I think the first one is probably is the worst.
5: Well, like, it's the first birthday, the first Mother's Day, the first Christmas. And right. So, yeah, this will be in my life, my first mother without my mother. First Mother's Day without mom.
6: Well, my mom passed in April of 2020, COVID. Mm-hmm. Cancer and COVID, not a good combination.
5: Oh, goodness.
6: And so, you know, it was hard. I mean, it's brutal to lose your mom, to go through all those emotions, to not be able to go to a funeral, all that kind of stuff. But I have, you know, and I've kind of said this before, and I am not going to be sad. Mm-hmm. I'm going to try not to be sad. I'm going to try and celebrate her. And that's what I try and do on her birthday. I try and celebrate her and not get, you know, too sad or upset. I know that she's with God. I know she's in a better place.
5: You want to celebrate her memory.
6: Is healed. Yeah. And, you know, and I think about your mom too, you know, and maybe this could be something you think about. I mean, your mom's quality of life really went down.
5: It did. Alzheimer's is difficult.
6: Yeah. My mom, COVID hits, cancer, in a hospital.
5: Alone, right?
6: Yeah.
5: In many ways.
6: My dad got in there.
5: Right.
6: He used the term advocate, and he wasn't supposed to be in there. He ended up getting COVID, too. But when I look back, I'm like,

0: there was no quality of life for her.
1: Mm-hmm.
0: With the cancer was not going to go away. It was multiple myeloma. It's a blood cancer. You're not going to get rid of it in most cases. And COVID. And I think, you know, when you look at your parents, you know, your elderly parents, you ask, how is their quality of life? Because for my dad, he's 79. I got to tell you,
1: I met him last week.
0: That dude's in good shape.
1: He ran into the studio.
0: He's in good shape. He's got a good quality
1: of
0: life.
1: Looks good.
0: But my mom had none.
1: Got it.
0: She had no quality of life. And I think that for me, it was just a little bit easier.
1: Mm-hmm.
0: Staying here is not where you should be. And maybe, you know, you can take that with your mom who had Alzheimer's. And, you know, the last few months, it was tough.
1: Yeah.
0: It was tough for you.
1: I appreciate that. No, it was.
0: I don't know if that helps you a little bit.
1: I 100% get what you're saying. And here's the guilt that I feel. I wanted her around for me. You know what I'm saying?
0: Yeah.
1: I wanted to be able to go and sit with her. I wanted to be able to do that.
0: Yep.
1: And her quality of life, her ability to do anything, the things that she loved to do just kept getting taken away from her a little bit at a time. Right. But like selfishly, I still wanted her around. And I know I'm hardly alone in thinking that. And so if there's any, I feel like that little tinge of guilt I wanted you here.
0: You're allowed to be selfish when it comes to your mom.
1: Okay.
0: Yeah. I do. I wish my mom was still around, but I think having cancer and having what we went through with COVID, mm-hmm. I thank God that he took her. Oh my goodness. Every day.
1: Yeah.
0: I thank God that he took her into heaven. It would have been a nightmare because she was at times having to go to the ER. Can you imagine going to the ER during COVID and you have cancer?
1: It's a
0: nightmare.
1: The whole thing sounds like a nightmare.
0: No. So, you know, I try and look at the bright spot. We'll raise a glass to her this weekend.
1: Yeah. Have a glass of wine for Oma, for my mom.
0: Yeah, yeah, yeah, yeah.
1: She would certainly like wine involved in anything we do. If it involves wine, that would be a good thing.
0: You know, I tried to honor my mother a month after she died in 2020 on Mother's Day by calling my sister, who I didn't want to talk to anymore.
1: Yeah.
0: And being the big brother and being a bigger person and opening that relationship back up. Because my sister was harder for her than probably anybody.
1: And you did that kind of in honor of your mother.
0: I don't think I would have done it if my mom was still alive.
1: Hmm. Mm-mm. Knowing that that's what she would have wanted.
0: My sister and I had a lot going on and I'd cut that thing off.
1: But she would have wanted her kids to get along.
0: Yeah, I think that was one
1: some sort of
0: that really hurt her that we did that I was not in touch with my sister. It came to a point where it was like, this relationship, you can't work anymore.
1: Right.
0: As many boundaries as you put up, it just doesn't work. But then, you know, you bury it all and you apologize for, you know, something that you probably don't think you had to apologize for.
1: But yeah,
0: and you be the bigger person. And so that's what
1: Mom.
0: And I did it. And my dad, I remember he had tears in his eyes when he never thought I would talk to my sister again or she would talk to me. So I did that.
1: That's a bit of a gift.
0: Yeah. And now my sister and I get along.
1: I'm glad to hear that.
0: We're not going on any vacations.
1: No, not
0: yet. Certainly not a cruise. I'll tell you that.
1: Don't go on a cruise. Whatever you do, don't get on a boat right now.
0: But I know there's ways that you'll honor your mom. And
1: so, you know, I have her urn.
0: I do. Yeah.
1: It's beautiful. It's red.
0: It is red.
1: It is red. And I have on the furniture I have there in the living room.
0: Yeah.
1: And I bought some flowers and I put tulips next to her urn for Oma.
0: I think it's beautiful.
1: My first Mother's Day without mom. And
0: it's hard.
1: But I just, you know, it's weird when you lose your mother. You go through all of these firsts, you know, and I get it. And I wasn't always prepared. I haven't been prepared for some of these firsts. You know, I talked about some of the things that you have to do when you lose a parent and you know, you're the only surviving family, my brother and I, and the things we had to do. I was like, I never thought I would have to do something like that. You know, like these are firsts.
0: I remember you telling the story. You were like, you know what I did today? Like, what's that? I had to buy an urn.
1: I had to buy an urn. Yeah.
0: Yeah. It's
1: had to pick one out. Yeah.
0: Yeah.
1: Never thought I, you know, again, I know. Just never dawned on me.
0: Well, I'm thinking about you this weekend because I know it's tough. I appreciate it. I know it's tough.
1: I appreciate that. Thank you.
0: For all those out there who have lost their mom.
1: Yeah.
0: We're thinking of you.
1: We know Mother's Day means something a little different to you.
0: And for all the moms out there, you know, you're the best.
1: We celebrate you.
0: We absolutely celebrate you. We're going to celebrate our daughter, who now is a
1: new mom. That's an exciting time inside the Gatos household. It's a
0: very, very excited time, and it means I get to see that little baby.
1: And you get to see the baby. Happy Mother's Day to all the moms
0: out there. Happy Mother's Day, everybody.
1: All right. We've got a check of the headlines on the way. So, gas prices, don't know if you've noticed it, been a little bit high lately.
0: Woof.
1: Just a touch. Should you buy a Chinese electric vehicle in Mexico? Some people are. We'll tell you what they're doing next. Outspoken on KTAR.
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12: It's 4:45. I'm Becky Lynn, and here's what you need to know right now. If your kid has a pet lizard, you need to hear this.
13: The Centers for Disease Control is out with a new warning about lizards, specifically veiled chameleons. According to the CDC, at least 5 children across 4 states have been infected with salmonella that's been traced back to the lizards, which carry the bacteria in their droppings. Each of the kids is under 2 years old. The CDC does not recommend pet reptiles for children under five due to the risk of serious illness. Mike Dubusky, ABC News.
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14: Thank you, Becky Lynn. Phoenix with a crash off right I-10 Papagear Freeway eastbound near 99th Avenue. Surprise, disabled vehicle on the right-hand shoulder. Loop 303 southbound near Greenway Road. 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
21: 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With April's jobs report showing the U.S. added twice as many new jobs than what was predicted, is the Iran war not really that bad for our economy? 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
1: Hey, appreciate you spending a little bit of time with us. I'm Bruce Gatos. We're outspoken from 2 to 6.
0: But today we're Mulder and Scully, because coming up at 5 o'clock,
1: my goodness,
0: we will talk about the 162 videos and files that have been unsealed.
1: We'll talk about that.
0: By the United States government about UFOs and alien life.
1: So, you know, I have talked a little bit recently about the price of gas, and not just right now, but the fluctuation back and forth, kind of being dependent on world events, you know, screwing you at the gas pump.
0: Even the aliens are shocked by the gas prices.
1: I bet
0: here.
1: They are. Can you imagine what it costs to come from another galaxy? Anyway, I've looked at some EVs, the electric vehicles.
0: Right. Mm-hmm.
1: I've actually looked at some and used ones, and they're low. They're actually pretty cheap. But what if I told you you could buy a brand new EV for less than $20,000.
0: Okay.
1: All you got to do is go to Mexico.
0: Oh, great.
1: Chinese EVs.
0: Oh, it's not even a Mexico EV.
1: Are being sold in, by the way, Canada and Mexico.
0: Okay.
1: And people are coming up with ways to go across the border, buy a car, and then come in on a temporary or visitor pass and be able to drive their $20,000 brand new Chinese EV.
0: This is a loophole.
1: It is a loophole to say the least.
0: Advantage of, and
1: I have not seen one in Southern California, but now I'm going to be looking, because they say more and more people are starting to, like, you'll see a car go by and go like, there's some pictures. Like, I've never seen that car before. Oh, that's because it's a BYD.
0: Mm.
1: By the way, if you don't know the name BYD, you should probably learn it.
0: Okay.
1: Because BYD is the largest EV maker on the planet. They look at Tesla and go, that's cute.
0: Really?
1: Oh, and they are, I mean, it's Chinese. I'm sure it's subsidized by the government. We won't allow them to be sold here because of things like that. And because a lot of people say it would do away with the American car market overnight.
0: China.
1: Because people would buy a $20,000 EV that has longer range, better battery, higher quality, and cost half of what we charge for cars.
0: They had a big media day in Beijing. Mm-hmm. And it was like an automobile exhibition.
1: Yeah.
0: And it had a ton of EVs. And so I'm looking at a picture right now.
1: They have a couple hundred EV manufacturers in China.
0: Yeah. So they had this big expo. And I'm looking at it. And I read about this in April.
1: But, yeah.
0: I'm looking at a picture now. There is a humanoid robot standing right next to an EV. And it is speaking, by the way.
1: Of course it is.
0: It speaks about the... I think they had one at each car.
1: Oh,
0: like, and it speaks about the actual car that you want to buy.
1: Gives you information.
0: And I'm looking at this robot and I'm just like,
1: here we go.
0: My goodness.
1: So I saw some, it might have been something similar.
0: I want the robot, not the car.
1: I saw a couple of American like car reviewers and, you know, car nuts who went and test drove mm-hmm. some of these Chinese EVs. And to a person, they all came back and said, they better hope they never sell these here in this country.
0: Oh, my gosh.
1: And they're like, they are unbelievable.
0: Wow.
1: And they said, and the price, it's just nuts.
0: Well, everything made in China is.
1: It's not. It's cheaper, but it's not cheap.
0: Okay.
1: And they have technology they haven't even thought of. Can I tell you about one of the manufacturers there? So what is a concern that people have with electric vehicles?
0: Can't
1: charge in the battery.
0: Can't charge the battery in the middle of nowhere.
1: And you got to plug in, and what do I got to do for an hour or whatever? So one of them there, they have replaceable batteries. Okay. And what do they mean by replaceable? It looks like, okay, you know when you go to get your oil changed, you pull in that little thing, and there's a guy underneath your car changing the oil?
0: Yeah.
1: They have one where you pull in. The robot takes the battery off the bottom and plugs a new battery in. It takes less than 30 seconds. You got a brand new battery drive off.
0: Gosh.
1: So you don't own the battery. You just rent one, basically, and they just plug in a new one every time your battery gets low.
0: But what if you run out of battery? Then you're in the middle of nowhere.
1: Yeah, but you got to go to lazy places and you just get another one.
0: I wonder if we're ever going to do that in our lifetime here, where you see people in cars stop on the side of the road I wouldn't say side of the road, but at a
1: gas station, just go in and it replaces the battery. I saw crazy. That and I go, by the way, that's absolutely crazy and kind of smart if you think about it, because isn't that the complaint? Like, I'm not going to sit around and wait for the battery to be charged. Well, what if we just change the battery in 30 seconds?
0: The next thing you're going to tell me is that the United States government has released like videos of UFOs and aliens.
1: Coming up next, the United States government has released videos and photos of aliens.
0: And robots. No, not robots.
1: No.
0: Aliens, UFOs, UAPs.
1: Decades of UFO files. Does it answer the question? Are we alone? It's coming up next, Outspoken on KTAR.
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12: It's 5 o'clock. Good afternoon. I'm Becky Lynn.
32: Quite the toasty weekend coming up ahead.
12: The triple digits are back and will gradually go up over the weekend, looking at a peak on Monday of 108 degrees. Alicia Ryan with the National Weather Service in Phoenix tells KTAR.
32: Our normal for this time of year is normally around 92, 93. So we are above normal, but I wouldn't say this is abnormal or anything people should be alarmed about.
12: Last time we saw 100 degrees in the valley was March 27th.
33: Is it going to happen? That's the big thing.
12: You may be in luck if you're hoping for a strong monsoon, which begins in the middle of June. State climatologist Ernan Saffel tells Arizona's Morning News the National Weather Service indicates some solid summer rainfall, but there are key factors that need to line up. Saffel also says relief for the state's long-running drought also depends on winter snowpack and conditions in other states besides just our monsoon. And we have a brush fire burning at Horseshoe Lake. The U.S. Forest Service says the Horseshoe Fire is estimated to be 250 acres. It is 0%.